0: Google Podcasts, mm-hmm. you can cut out all the silences, but also you, which I'm not going to do, but you can speed up the podcast. And I know that when Adam Curry says, like, he doesn't like when people listen to No Agenda at 1.5 speed because it's like jogging past the Mona Lisa. But I think it's fair to say that Trevor Noah's podcast with Hillary is not the Mona Lisa. You down with speeding this up a little bit?
1: Let's speed it up a little bit.
0: All right, let's try 1.5. See how that.
1: Let's do it.
2: Is on an ominous path to a November date when there's going to be a lot of questions in and around the election. Donald Trump is vehemently against mail-in voting. What do you make of this, and what do you think the path should be to getting people the easiest access to casting their votes?
3: Republicans have two prongs to their strategy to try to win. The first is try to prevent as many people who they think won't vote for them from voting. So, you know, make the lines really long where young people vote or...
0: Wait. How do you make voting lines long other than having more people come out to vote? Republicans just want to make the voting lines really long.
1: They're going to make it long. They're going to let us, they're going to keep limiting the places that can be voted at it.
0: Until maybe
1: it's
0: I misheard
1: only
0: her.
1: I'm Chick-fil-A's.
0: I'm going to go back just to make sure I didn't mishear it at regular speed.
3: I think won't vote for them from voting. So, you know, make the lines really long when young people vote.
1: That's
3: or
1: what she said.
3: African Americans
0: no sense.
3: Or Hispanics
1: really
3: vote.
1: Where young people vote.
3: Try to make
0: or where Hispanics or other minorities vote. Yeah, that makes
3: exactly.
0: no sense.
3: Vote by mail how as difficult as possible. Claim it's fraudulent when indeed it's not. In fact, that's how Donald Trump votes, and everybody who knows about vote by mail understands that. And so I've been working with a group called Democracy Docket, led by
0: lawyer
3: Mark Elias, to help support the lawsuits that are being brought around the country, just to make the vote available, you know, to make it clear that let's have a fair election. And that means let as many people who are eligible citizens to go vote.
2: Are you at all concerned about irregularities in voting or fraud? I mean, for instance, we saw the case in New Jersey, I think it was a few weeks ago now, where ironically it was a councilman who I think was changing the votes in Republicans' favor. Is there a party that is worried that Donald Trump would be able to use any of those stories
0: once
2: to try and undermine
0: times,
2: the entire election?
0: Like
2: so
0: you
2: see,
0: is
2: that one
0: it.
2: Is that one? I don't think we should trust this election at all because it says
1: that
2: I've lost.
1: I don't think we'll be able to
3: well,
1: use
3: I think
1: lot
3: it is a fair point to raise as to whether or not, if he loses, he's going to go quietly or not. And we have to be ready for that. But there have been so many academic studies and other analyses which point out that it's just it's an inaccurate, fraudulent claim. There isn't that problem. All the games that are played and all of the photo IDs and any kind of restriction that can be imposed to try to keep the vote down in places that aren't going to vote for Republicans, that's the real danger to the integrity of our election. That combined with misinformation and disinformation
0: right.
3: and
0: look,
3: all of the online shenanigans that we saw in 2016. So I'm a fair election. If people get to vote and they, for whatever reason, vote for Donald Trump, okay, we'll accept it. Not happily.
0: She talks almost as fast as Ben Shapiro
3: three times.
0: People
3: can actually get to the polls, whether by mail or in person, and get their votes counted, then we are going to have the kind of election we should have. And then it'll be a win both in the popular vote and in the Electoral College.
2: You are the star and subject of a docuseries on Hulu. And for many people, I think many myself included, I saw a side of you that was refreshing and different. And for lack of a better term, you had swag about you that not many people knew you had. You know? Do you feel
1: just
2: more free, or is that just Captain Well documented? Is that part of it?
1: Yeah,
2: like, you know what? I'm free, screw whatever.
3: Yeah, there is. There's really a big part of that. And the documentary, you know, I was interviewed for 35 hours. And
2: wow.
3: And my feeling once I agreed.
0: 35 hours.
1: That's like three. That's well. I mean, for her, that's probably split up over.
0: And
1: like
0: it
1: a
0: was
1: month,
0: only like what, like a 2 to 4 hour documentary.
1: No, I think that thing had episodes.
0: Yeah, it was like 4 1-hour episodes. So that means most of it wasn't even her interviews. So my point is, it took 35 hours of interviewing her to get stuff that made her not seem like a piece of shit.
1: Like I haven't watched it. How much of
0: I watched the
1: interview?
0: First two episodes.
1: How much of the actual interview with her did they actually use?
0: It was just stuff like, oh yeah, like I met they. Well, let me put it this way: they do not when they talk about her career as a lawyer, they do not include the fact that she was exclusively defending child rapists and getting them off.
1: Naturally,
0: it's a fluff. It's a fluff piece. If I've ever
3: agreed
0: seen
3: to do the project, was you know this is it. I you know I'm not running for anything.
0: Let's
3: I'm gonna just
0: she,
3: you know. Say it like it is.
0: Let's see what she sounds like.
3: And a lot of people
0: said
3: what you said. And my gosh, I never saw that side of her. Whatever.
1: It's like molasses going sour.
3: You know,
0: drunk
3: Hillary. I know the pressures of being in public life and being misunderstood and being, you know, kind of subjected to the attacks and the criticism. I know that it probably made me a little less available and open and probably a little hunkered down, if you will. And my life is a little bit like a Rorschach test where, you know, people who are comfortable with women seeking and holding power.
0: This makes like the speed makes her sound like an old woman's voice, but the cadence of like a teenage Valley girl. Like, anyway, and
3: outspoken, see it and think, oh my gosh, well, yeah, of course. And then
1: how long is this clip,
3: you know, begin to, you know, think different.
0: It's the shortest podcast of all time. It's 14 minutes, but I'm going to skip to the end if it doesn't get good soon.
3: About that.
0: Yeah. Spoiler alert, said, it's not going
2: Hillary Clinton
0: to.
2: Got further and did more than I ever dared to think was possible. If there's another Hillary out there who's running and beginning her journey, what would you warn her about or tell her to try and look out for to just...
0: Can you imagine, despite all Jon Stewart's flaws, can you imagine Jon Stewart doing this type of an interview with Hillary?
1: No, absolutely not. No politician, period. I feel like any politician he would have on, he would at least ask a couple of poignant questions, you know, at least.
0: I mean, you're right. He's just licking her asshole, like, as hard as he can. Do you ever just walk around the street and think, man, I'm right, and...
1: I'm the best. Do you ever think, wow, I'm
0: because
1: so
0: I think
1: great.
0: About you all the time and how you're the best.
1: All I think Russia, about is Russia, you Russia? Are so great, and you did so good, and you got robbed, and I love you, and where's your butthole at? Closer to the hole, sir? Yes, please.
2: Just give her a little advantage in a world where she desperately needs it.
3: You will be criticized no matter what you do. And so take criticism seriously, because sometimes your critics actually can teach you something. But don't take it personally. Don't let it eat away at you. Don't let it knock you down and keep you down. The women who I admire, that, you know, Chelsea and I wrote that book about, Gutsy Women, are women who are not just in it for themselves.
0: All right, I'm going to skip 4 minutes ahead and see what's going on.
3: His own preferences. And he clearly started hearing about this back in January through intelligence briefings that he either read or he didn't read. But even before that, he had disbanded the unit within the National Security Council that would try to get ahead of and follow the development of pandemics abroad. He had really made it clear that he was more interested in the optics than the facts when the virus first hit. And he kept saying, you know, we have 15 cases, it'll be over soon. So you've got to begin and end with his total lack of leadership, his indifference toward what this virus has cost us, not only in lives, but in jobs and livelihoods. Wow. And now, of course, he doesn't want to hear from our leading infectious disease experts like Dr. Fauci. He doesn't want to hold the sham of the meetings that he used to hold to try to talk about it.
0: This is all in my Google podcast. I can only change speed.
3: Our attention span so that he can get back to, you know, pretending to be president.
4: You very rightfully call him a showman. I mean, that's something really not. Donald Trump has an uncanny ability to put on a show
2: and just really, you know, suck all of the attention that the media wants to give him. There has to be a part of you that you know, I guess is a little angry at that, because, I mean, when you're running for president, a lot of it in America specifically is about putting on the show. Do you sometimes wish there was a test that you'd have to write? Is there some, because you're sitting at home and you have so many of these answers and you've studied so hard, but really you got beaten by a showman who just knew how to win the ratings. How do you feel about that when you see what America is going through now?
3: Well, it breaks my heart. I tried to warn people during the campaign that he was not fit for the office. He wasn't prepared for the office. That his his appeals to the basest instincts among us was really setting us up for even more divisiveness. And then I saw it literally from the inauguration forward. I take no pleasure in that, because look, I want to. I look forward to that, Trevor. And stay healthy and stay safe yourself.
2: Will do. Thank you very much.
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0: Well, that was a disaster. That podcast was so bad it killed Noah's laptop. Rest in peace, Noah, and your laptop.
1: R.I.P. He did his best. They both did.
0: I think, despite me derailing the end of that because I didn't have a good way to wrap the Skull and Bones, I think we learned a lot.
1: Let's wrap it up like this. How about this?
0: How
1: you
0: about
1: started
0: it?
1: This off by talking about how Bush was involved in Skull and Bones, and for some reason we ended with a 10 fucking minute clip of Hillary on Trevor Noah running the abortion of the Tonight Show, or what's it called? The Daily Show?
0: The Daily Show.
1: Running the abortion of the Daily Show as it exists today. What was the point of dragging everybody, including myself, through this? What was the lesson?
0: I think it was mainly, well, like I set this up with, I set out earlier today looking for Hillary's podcast so we could, because I didn't want to do any prep work. I was like, well, just listen to Hillary's podcast. Which, by the way, aren't you really glad that I didn't immediately go for your idea of having a side podcast where all we do is listen to Hillary's podcast?
6: I am, because after, if that's what we're going to have to listen to, that like, 10-minute turn, I couldn't do it.
0: Imagine that for an halfway hour and a half. First episode. Instead of 10 minutes. Yeah.
6: Yeah.
0: Hey, side note, I'm looking at Twitter, and the number one story, FBI raids YouTuber Jake Paul's California home.
6: Oh, my gosh.
0: Let's click on the details for this. End it with this. Yeah, end it on a happy note.
6: Let's do it.
0: An FBI spokesperson confirmed that the search conducted at Jake Paul's Calabasas residence was part of an investigation into allegations of criminal acts, quote unquote.
6: Okay.
0: During an incident, federal agent warrant was also served in a Las Vegas home. Nothing. Okay. The FBI raided his home and they didn't release the crime. Federal search warrant.
6: So they didn't find anything, or they didn't release if they found anything?
0: No arrests are currently planned. They just raided his home, I guess. A lot of agents, though. They got pictures. Guns drawn.
6: He still deserves it.
0: Well, we'll see what happens.
1: I don't know why they raided his house.
0: Anyway, this has been Abs in a Six-Pack. Noah Beamer, his laptop died from... It was... add that to the Clinton body count. Noah's laptop. This has been Abs in a Six-Pack.
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1: In the morning!
0: Bill Listick, a.k.a. Strokey Bill, a.k.a. Bill the Conqueror, a.k.a. Bill the Retard, a.k.a. the People's Champion, a.k.a. the Rainmaker, a.k.a. the Man Who Knew Too Much, a.k.a. the Ghost of Christmas Present, a.k.a. Pepe Le Pew, the man, the myth, the legend. You know him, you love him, you want him for Christmas. Sir Saturday!
2: Right. Thank you for the intro, Mr. Ferrand. My guest tonight is Sir Shirt Seatsitter of the Abs and a Six-Pack podcast.
3: I liked that intro.
2: Well, thank you. I haven't found a new band leader, and I dropped Sir Spencer as my announcer because I, quote, threaten his wife and kids, unquote.
3: Spencer's a smart guy.
2: Oh, yeah? If he's so fucking smart, how come I've seen his pregnant wife naked?
3: I don't know about all that.
2: In the morning, Sir Seatsitter.
3: Sir Saturday Night.
2: Sir Seatsitter, I want you to sit on my face at my place while we listen to Ace of Base.
3: No.
2: You love it, you want it for Christmas.
3: What's going on, man?
2: Oh, not much. Building my media empire. Like my studio?
3: This is incredible.
2: Well, thank you. We used to have an audience, but we had to get rid of them because some of our older listeners were having trouble hearing the first episode.
3: I thought that was a great episode.
2: Well, shucks. It was just a little something I farted out.
3: But I really love it, man.
2: Tell me more.
3: It's something that's unique.
2: Yeah, but do you think it's funny?
3: It makes me consistently laugh out loud more than pretty much any other podcast.
2: You love it. You want it for your birthday. But I took a lot of flack for that first episode. Do you know those ingrates voted me most hated on No Gentle Social?
3: I think it's just fun to hate.
2: I think people hear shit and then jump on bandwagons.
3: It's definitely part of it's that, but it's just like fun to hate.
2: I wish people could learn to love each other. What happened to brotherly love, you know? Community. People are so quick to make enemies with each other.
3: It's just like fun to hate.
2: Yeah, I get it. You love it, you want to hate it for Christmas type of thing.
3: Yeah.
2: I was a guest on your podcast, Abs

0: I wonder if he still has a zoot suit. Think maybe he sleeps in it?
1: Well, he's got some kids in his basement, allegedly.
0: Whoa, man. I don't want to start any rumors on my show. I haven't heard anything like that.
1: The guy's like Dr. Evil on steroids.
0: Man, you really hate Sir Gene.
1: I think it's just fun to hate.
0: You hate it, you wouldn't masturbate it.
1: Yeah, that's lame.
0: Hey, do you remember what you said to me that made me agree to go on your show?
1: I'll suck your dick if you come on the show.
0: That's right. And then I asked you to come on my show to give me an ego boost.
1: Yeah.
0: All right, well, it's time for that ego boost. I'm going to whip out my penis, and I want you to tell the listeners what you see.
1: Is that still up?
0: Yep.
1: It's kind of long, so I'll see what's going on with it.
0: Focus on the sack now.
1: Like all like a soft serve, and it's just all like slopped over to the side.
0: Somebody sounds hungry.
1: But I'd like to get on there at some point, because I do think it's going to be not for the faint of heart.
0: All right, let's straighten up a bit. People are going to start thinking we're gay. Say something straight.
1: I like having sex with chicks.
0: Perfect.
1: Yeah.
0: We'll be back after these messages.
2: Sup, nigga? You want to talk some shit? Call me. Start some shit, bitch.
3: Sup, fool? You gonna talk shit about me, homie? Where you from?
4: Hundreds of niggas is waiting for your motherfucking call, and they all talking shit about you right now.
2: You want to sell that shit? Call these motherfuckers ASAP.
3: Yeah, I said some shit. What? Man, fuck you and your bone spurs.
4: The hardest niggas is standing by, ready to pick up that phone. Buff niggas, dark niggas, Asian niggas, white niggas.
3: Suck my dick, bitch. Fuck you.
4: 1-213-373-4253.
2: Just dial, nigga. I'll fuck you up.
4: Deaf niggas. Classic niggas. Racist niggas. Mystery niggas. Psycho niggas. Dog niggas. Jewish niggas.
3: You got some motherfucking nerds calling me out Shabbat on some little bullshit ass nigga. Better calm that shit down and come around here and show me some fucking respect before me and my Jewish niggas come up here and beat your ass, nigga. Off top.
2: Niggas is talking shit. Call now.
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1: Only a matter of time before the purge happens.
0: And we're back.
1: I do need to ask you a question.
0: Ask away.
1: What'd you think of that latest Q episode?
0: Of what? The X-22 report? Man, I'm not into Q. I'm a normie.
1: Balls deep into Q.
0: I'm offended. Only red state dumb fucks care about Q.
1: You refer to yourself as a Q-tard, so I don't feel bad.
0: You got me. I'm so Q-tarded, I'm drooling on my 8-cun shirt right now.
1: That was the best joke in the whole thing.
0: Remember on your 100th podcast, I said Mike's wife from OBDM has a dirty girl show, but I couldn't remember the name of it?
1: Oh, yeah.
0: Well, I remembered. It's called The Naked Gardener. It's on YouTube, and Mike's wife is showing a lot of skin.
1: I'd have to see it to believe it, I guess, is what I'm saying.
0: Here's a tablet with her YouTube channel. I'll put a link in the show description.
1: Oh, yeah, I see what you're saying.
0: Dirty girl, right?
1: Oh, yeah.
0: Here, let me show you her channel's publicity shots. Also in the show description.
1: Have you seen the side-by-sides?
0: Yeah, they're pretty hot. Think they do amateur porn?
1: I mean, I could see them going there.
0: How do you think they'd film it?
1: Like, on their phone. Like, most of them just film it with their phone. I don't really want that because it sounds like shit.
0: Yeah, they say sound is 70% of the experience.
1: Yeah. Yes.
0: All right, let's stop fucking around and get to the important shit.
1: Yeah, man.
0: If you could fuck any celebrity, who would it be and for how much?
1: What is it, for like a 1 minute or what? How long do you...
0: All night long, baby.
1: From somebody like John Cleese or Gilbert Gottfried?
0: Anyone, male or female.
1: John Cleese for $450.
0: Dude, he's way old. Talk about soft serve. Yuck. Why John Cleese?
1: He's like a hero of mine.
0: I mean, I was trying to straighten up around here.
1: Clean your room, man.
0: That's not what I meant.
1: I don't know. What about you?
0: Helen Hunt for free.
1: I just can't, like...
0: Hear me out. I wouldn't pay her. I'd serenade her.
1: What?
0: I'd be all, I'm on the hunt for Helen Hunt's cunt. You love it. You want it for Christmas.

0: Christmas.
1: I need a cigarette during the show.
0: I don't have any cigarettes. I have some smack, though.
1: Okay, I might have to do this.
0: Have you had H before?
1: I know nothing about H.
0: It's pretty intense. Sure you can handle it?
1: Totally.
0: Okay, I'll get the gear. You know, my family thinks I have a problem with this stuff.
1: So at a certain point, you're just going to have to fucking cut those people out of your life for your own safety.
0: Yeah, it's the only way they'll learn. Okay, I'll do me and then I'll do you.
1: Right.
0: All right, let me heat the spoon.
1: This is what I was looking for here.
0: Yep, just like in the movies.
1: Yeah.
0: Okay, tie it up here. Then it's time to make the bad man go away. Buckle up, buckaroos.
1: That stuff you're getting injected into your arm.
0: Yeah, that's the junk.
1: That could be bad.
0: Only when you shit yourself.
1: I hope it's not the case, man.
0: Nah, you usually don't shit yourself the first time. You ready?
1: Tie me down for that shit.
0: All right, let me see you up here.
1: Yeah, okay.
0: Okay. Here comes the medicine.
1: Buckle up, buckaroo.
0: There's a little fentanyl in there I got from my Chinese connection.
1: I don't need to know.
0: It just adds a bit of a pop to the high, just to keep it interesting. How you feel? Just relax and feel the warm hug. Here comes the pop. Oh, it's like I shot up again. Oh.
1: Dude, that was so funny that Sir... Okay, was that a bit? Or did Sir Saturday...
0: Wow, this shit got right on top of you, didn't it? Look at your face. You're about to explode.
1: Basically, like everybody that lives on Earth is, peasants. And there's, a huge, off-world, artificial... I guess you... Almost like the Halo ring, if you remember, Halo...
0: Yeah, when my dad first saw me playing Halo, he wondered why I was killing all the kids. They weren't kids, they were grunts. But now I wonder if there wasn't something to that.
1: That sounds about right.
0: Yeah.
1: That sounds about right. Yeah. And, yeah, well, yeah, I wish,
2: Whoa!
0: There goes the fentanyl pop.
3: Ice cream, ice cream, ice cream.
0: We're through the looking glass here, people.
1: Dude, if he was... Dude, that, Is there a podcast hosting...
0: Well, I'm trying, but you're going a little funny on me.
1: That's not true.
0: Maybe fentanyl was a bit much for your first time.
1: Man, my... At this point,
0: Chris? You okay?
1: Yeah.
0: Okay, let's try some questions. What do you think of the Biden administration?
1: I don't know, man.
0: What do you think of the turmoil in Afghanistan?
1: No.
0: What do you think of this whole COVID thing?
1: It's just, I don't know.
0: Maybe I should ask some personally relevant questions. What do you do for a living?
1: I don't know.
0: What's your favorite food?
1: Man. I don't know.
0: What's your first name? All right, I think I better call 911. You might be ODing on me.
1: Yeah.
0: Hey, 911, I need a ambulance. I got a fucked up pooba here, and he's a grand pooba. Yeah, 613 Wharf Avenue, next to the Gentleman's Club.
1: I would never been able to...
0: Shh, don't worry, buddy, I got you. Hello? Yeah, I'm still here. Yeah, also he's had some fentanyl, so... Bring gloves and one of those naloxone kits. Hang in there, man! We'll be right back.
4: Name one time in history where the people who made it in Silicon Valley were the good guys. Hi, I'm Hi. I'm Eric. 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So I did. And I think my schlong is so long. With the Freedom Phone, you can taste your ass crack forever. Trust Eric forever. And live freaky with the Freak Phone. Our priority is no priority. Everyone is complaining about Eric. And I think that's so wrong. That's why I'm...

0: Does the car start? The car starts. That's great. I don't give a crap what the engine does. I'm going to work.
1: I'm going to assume the audience has the same question. Yeah. So Hugging Face, I'm going to use two references to try to cement it. Hugging Face is GitHub, but for weights of AI models. So when we share trained AI, we share them on Hugging Face, just like we used to train, like do software. And we
0: play, software components uploads as well as revisions or versions.
1: Yep. Yeah. Exactly. So if we're going to share what we do when we train something, we share it on Hugging Face. If we're doing code, we share it on GitHub. If we're, got a wonderful outfit and an incredible drip, we share it on Instagram. And so each of these end up being major points that get bought. NVIDIA is buying Hugging Face, which is the same
0: event. Is that confirmed? Is that confirmed, by the way? Because I didn't read that.
1: I think it's still in discussions.
0: Yeah, I didn't hear it. I didn't hear that. Okay, gotcha.
1: It's going to happen. I think it's more than confirmed. Let me double check. But it's just like Microsoft buying GitHub when they're trying to control all of software development.
0: Right.
1: And so NVIDIA is buying the open source, open weight space by buying Hugging Face. And they're doing that partly because Jensen has an interest in making sure that we support and economically boost an open source movement in AI so that we have a DeepSeek ourselves, because we don't have one.
0: And from what I'm inferring here, also keeping a defense against Altman.
1: Yes, it's also to fight against OpenAI and Anthropic, who are both wanting closed.
0: Right.
1: And Anthropic has a particularly villainous position of wanting the U.S. government and Anthropic to work together and have Dario himself choose if things should be open source or not. So that there would be a new tyranny in the U.S. of going like, that's an okay model to share. This is Chinese and we won't allow it.
0: Yeah.
1: And Jensen's saying, I can't have this happen. I need to sell chips.
0: Crazy.
1: So, yeah, they agreed to buy it for $12.9 billion. It won't be a monopoly case either, because there's no one's going to perceive why that could even be possibly interpreted as a monopoly.
0: Right.
1: Not like the ARM deal.
0: Yep. Let's get back to some things on the ground, some things people are interested in. Well, they're not interested in this, of course, but
1: bored of this. They're falling asleep. You got to save them, Andrew.
0: Let's talk about what's going on at Target. A big Halloween backlash. Seems that Did you see the comparison of the pictures? The two pictures of the old black-faced actors that were doing, and then it was actually either ridiculous coincidence, which is possible that the child posed like that with that kind of clown outfit.
1: Yeah.
0: Or
1: the very minstrel-y look.
0: Yeah, that was pretty bad. Anyway, Target pulled a children's clown costume after complaints that it resembled black-faced imagery. Yeah, the minstrels that were back from, I guess, was late 1800s, I guess it was. The company apologized and said it was reviewing how the product cleared internal approval, and the controversy, or as Adam Curry would say, the controversy, added another brand management problem after several politically charged merchandise fights. They finally came out of this. We had this on the stock picking game. I think your dad hated the place. And I said, I'm buying the stock. Much like our Duolingo discussion. And I said, we're buying the stock anyway. And I think, I don't know if he shared that one. I have to look at that. But basically, it was up 79% from the bottom. Kept on rising and was doing great. It was getting its mojo back. Now, all of a sudden, it's back into a lot of problems. Last time was politically charged, and there was a lot of, I guess, DEI kind of stuff going on. Now we have this where they made just a really bad faux pas. The big question is, and I heard a fascinating discussion about this, that because of the requirement and the pressure to have Target basically remove all the DEI that was going on, this is what allowed it to happen.
1: Yes.
0: I don't know. Maybe.
1: I mean, I don't think that's what happened.
0: Maybe.
1: I think that they prototyped it without children, and then they decided to choose an African-American, possibly, or just African immigrant, child to pose in it. And when you did that, you went, oh my God, that's not okay. Yep. If they had posed it with like a, you know, like an Asian kid or something, it wouldn't have looked that way. I think it's contextual.
0: Maybe, well, it would have been a black-faced Asian kid in a pose.
1: It's not black-faced. So,
0: the minstrels were.
1: You got to look at the photo. Look at the design, and the design is bad. Like, it should be pulled because it's a bad design.
0: It's an ugly costume. Just an ugly costume.
1: It's an ugly costume with no clear reference. So, children's Halloween costumes are generally a reference to something, and no kid's going to be like, oh, that's Steve from Minecraft. They're going to go,
0: this was an evil, blood-sucking, looked like almost an alien big tooth clown. Orange and black clown.
1: I'm getting the picture up so I can remember.
0: But you should go and look at the picture comparison. Look up on your screen right now. Yeah, take that and write the word compare to minstrels. And there are a couple of pictures in there. It's like the pose is the same too. The pose is the problem.
1: Yeah, the pose is very minstrelsy. I mean, I think it's the photo shoot that did it.
0: Yeah.
1: That's one of my arguments.
0: Exactly.
1: It's photo shoot and the choice of model.
0: Yep. Exactly.
1: If anything else was, any other child was chosen, we would just go, what a bad costume.
0: Yep. Let's talk about a couple more things. Retail. Lego is on a boom. Lego's first half revenues jumped 21% to about $6.5 million. Net profit rose about 32%. 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I don't know. Yeah. I had Legos as a kid. I didn't really like them. I was like, stick these stupid things together. And I didn't, when I was young, we didn't have like the Lego. We just got a box of Legos, you know, and you had to use your own imagination to build things. Now it's like a puzzle.
1: Well, it's also a collector's item. Like a lot of purchasers now are not children. Lego's biggest market is adults, which makes it closer to those bobbleheads that people buy or the tennis shoes from earlier.
0: Should I put my old Legos in the NFT?
1: You should. You put them in there too.
0: Yeah, okay.
1: Put them, anything you need to clear out.
0: Yeah, put in the NFT.
1: It's easier than a yard sale. Legos, which means that Legos are up to the same risk factor too. So if it starts to weaken, it's going to collapse. It's not going to be gentle when it evens out the fact that they're going with these adult collectors.
0: Yep. Let's close on what's going to happen Friday. We got the jobs report. We touched on a few different times, but August payrolls will be hitting on Friday at 8:30 a.m. sharp. Maybe, assuming we can get the information.
1: Don't be late.
0: Yeah, don't. You won't know to hear it again ever. In July, we saw about a 23,000 job decline. And again, revisions were revised lower from the month before that. Expectations for this particular month are for modest job growth, making revisions in the unemployment rate especially important. One of the big things that happened last time was that we did see a 4.1% unemployment rate, but that was because the number, when you calculate this and the statistical process to utilize the numerator and the denominator, is that you use how many people are actually working. We call that the labor participation rate. And we saw that really low. A lot of people left. And once you have a lot of people leaving, even if you have a static, let's say, numerator, amount of people that are working, it means your unemployment rate looks better. So, it's a problem because all of a sudden you have a lot more people working, so there's therefore a lot less people not working, right? Just look at the opposite, the unemployed people. It's interesting. We'll have to see if we see a weak number, if that does in fact bring down bonds a little bit, or how weak of a number do we have to have for those bond yields to start coming down?
1: Right.
0: To assume that there won't be a rate hike. Now, bets are that there will be a rate hike by the end of the year. That would have to happen probably in the November. That's a good question. I don't know when the November meeting is. But that would have to be after, whatever it would have to be after the midterm elections. Because God forbid a Fed chair would actually do a of a rate hike during an election or right before election, politicians would cross, you know, cry foul.
1: Yeah, it would be certainly a heel turn. It would be fun.
2: Leaving now. Don't you fucking die on me, Chris! Do you hear that, Chris? They're coming, just hang on, Chris!
3: We got a call for an overdose?
2: Yeah, this guy right here.
4: Is he breathing?
2: Not anymore.
3: Looks like we got a shitter on our hands.
2: I tried to warn him.
4: Okay, and he's had fentanyl?
2: Yeah, I warned him about that too. That's not worth the pop. But he thinks he's invincible ever since he did his 100th podcast spectacular.
4: Carol, I need that Narcan.
3: 0.8 here. I'll chart it on here so we can time it on the monitor.
4: It'll be a couple of minutes until he starts to wake here.
2: Good, then we can finish my show.
3: I don't think he'll be able to finish anything. After he wakes up, we're taking him to the hospital.
2: Like hell you are. He's my guest, and I ain't done with him by a mile.
4: Sir, we can have the police come. He needs medical attention.
2: The police? Do you know who I am?
3: No. You look like a basement dweller cutard.
2: No, I'm the basement dweller cutard.
4: The people's champion?
2: You love me, you want me for Christmas.
3: Oh, I'm sorry. We had no idea. If we knew, we'd have...
4: He's waking up. Hey, bud. Hey, what's going on, man? All right, take a breath. Take a big breath. You all right, man?
5: Yeah.
3: Okay, sir, what's your name?
5: Chip Chipperson.
2: Close enough. Okay, you guys can go now. He's up. I have to finish my interview.
4: Sorry to have bothered you, Rainmaker.
2: Yeah, we'll get the fuck out of here. The people need the truth, and I'm going to give it to them.
3: Thanks for all you do, Sir Saturday. Call me?
2: You love it you want it for Valentine's Day. However, I'm married, and you should be more professional. Now scram! So how was your trip, Chris?
5: It could have been way better. I was not super impressed.
2: Could have fooled me with all that foam coming out of your mouth. You look like a foamer.
5: Oh, yeah, well.
2: So what's your thoughts on The Great Awakening?
5: Yeah, I don't know.
2: When's your next show?
5: I don't know.
2: Got anything you want to plug?
5: I don't know.
2: Yeah, maybe you should have gone with the paramedics. Well, that's our show for today. I'd like to thank the always energetic Sir Sheetsitter for being up with us tonight.
5: You're welcome.
2: Thanks for listening. 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It's easy. I don't know why you're fucking around. You could be doing it, but just sitting there, just jacking off. I don't know what you're doing. Just get out there and fucking do it. I mean, I'm sitting here, and they're banging on my door, and they want to get here and vaccinate me, and I'm saying no. I have a podcast here, and I'm the media.

0: Sir Saturday Night in the Morning is deceptively edited and is bad satire at best.
1: Well, stroke it out away, hey, hey, that day, he evaded all the cops, the FBI and the CIA. Who knows where he's gone to? All I know, I'm glad he's gone. Strokey, you won't be forgotten for long.
2: I feel a heightened connection with the universe when I'm ramping up.
3: Chris Arnold.
4: A.
3: Noah Beamer. B.
5: Caleb Stevenson.

result. 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How are we gonna get a different result out of hate? Why don't we just try love? Why don't we just try love? We have the resources for a peaceful world. You know, sometimes you need some crazy motherfuckers to change something. Steve Jobs is crazy. Now we all on Steve Jobs' phones. They say Trump's crazy. They say I'm crazy. But I'm here to

0: It's Habs in a Six Pack. I'm joined by Tom Starkweather.
1: Hello.
0: Noah Beamer is busy with family issues because he has kids, so he's like, I can't be up late. And Caleb Stevenson, the other co-host, has been missing for coming up on 15 episodes, so I'm assuming he might be dead at this point. God knows what's going on with him. But
1: is he hanging out with Kyle?
0: Kyle who?
1: From the Nick the Rat show.
0: Oh, yeah, possibly.
1: He's been missing for a while.
0: Yeah. He might have drowned in Stillwater or whatever it's called. I did leave a voicemail to Nick the Rat tonight, so.
1: Tonight's a night.
0: Yeah, I might call in. I don't know. I don't know if I'll be up that late. I have to work early in the morning on Thursdays, so I can't listen live to Nick the Rat like I usually do, but
1: put in the stamina tonight either. I also have to work early.
0: But we're talking about Kanye West tonight.
1: We are.
0: Just speaking about his marriage, like Alex Jones calls him a matrix breaker and he called Alex Jones a matrix breaker. They both respect each other. And I think that Alex Jones agrees with at least Kanye's choice in women.
2: I like women with big, giant tits and big asses.
1: Yeah, I mean, he figured that one out.
0: Yeah. I don't think there's anything wrong with that. So,
1: not saying it.
0: So,
1: appreciating it all the same.
0: Full disclosure, I've talked about this with one of the founders of the Black Panthers, who was recently on as a guest, Larry Pinkney, one of the original Black Panthers. I talked to him about it, and I said, yes, full disclosure, I am voting for Kanye West, especially because I'm not in a swing state. Like, Tennessee is going for Trump no matter what, so, like, it's a wasted vote to vote for Trump or Biden. I'm voting Kanye.
1: That's kind of how it goes in New York State as well.
0: Right. Yeah, it's like...
1: It's assumed, it's like you might as well go third party.
0: Yeah, the way I look at it, a wasted vote is voting Democrat or Republican if you're not in a swing state. That's a wasted vote. But people don't look at it that way.
1: No, you're wasting your vote now. You're a terrible person.
3: You're a spoiler vote. You're a spoiler.
1: Conform.
0: But yeah, starting it off, we'll get into Kanye's presidential run, but starting it off, he did a little interview with Time Magazine that I thought was neat.
4: Every time I crash the internet, it's like this little drop of truth. Every time I say something that's extremely truthful out loud, it literally breaks the internet. So what are we getting all of the rest of the time?

0: to me.
1: I don't care about having a legacy. I don't care about being remembered. So the most important thing to me is, like, while I'm here, while we're having fun, while we're going to sleep and breathing oxygen and living life and falling in love and having pain and having joy, is like, what can I do? What can I do with my voice? What can we do for each other to make life easier, make life doper for our kids, you know, as they grow? You know, we were born into a broken world, and we're like the cleanup crew, you know. My mother made me believe in me. When I was growing up, I wanted to make video games. My mom got this Amiga computer when I was in seventh grade, and it had 4,096 colors. I found myself running home to use this sound program that allowed me to place a note, it would stay, place another note, it would stay, place another note, it would stay, and that's how I learned how to produce in seventh grade. And I was just really making the music to make video games. They just let me dream. They supported me. They pushed me. They didn't set me up to be inside of a box. What's the main thing that makes magic magic? The fact that no one believes it's possible. I think there's school teachers that are the exact same mission as me. I think there's police officers with the exact same mission as me. Just help. Just do everything you got. Give everything you got. And, you know, our focus needs to be less about what our legacy is going to be or how we're going to control each other, but more how can we can give to each other.
2: So the instrumentals you hear during the interview are from his album Yeezus, where he basically talks about how he's almost as good as Jesus. Like, he talks about Jesus, he's like, I know he the most high, but I am a close high.
3: Is it too early to mention the family?
2: Oh, that is, yes, you did just listen to the MoFax Kanye episode.
3: I did. I mean, that's the end. That's the end of their show, and right. We're at the beginning of your show.
2: But, right. No, yeah, no. It is worth bringing up because
3: I'm thinking about it.
2: We, when Patriot J and Hotep With It were on, we talked about Kanye a little bit, and the one thing that makes me skeptical about Kanye is how buddy-buddy he got with Joel Osteen. Mm-hmm. Right. Joel Osteen's a shady kind of guy.
3: But so many people show up.
2: Right. Well, I mean, Kanye's church services are way cooler than Joel Osteen's. I don't know why Kanye stooped to that level.
3: I would totally check one of those out.
2: Have you seen any of the videos?
3: But just out of, like, pure curiosity.
2: Have you seen any of it?
3: No.
2: Oh, man. It's like you get, like, chills just watching. Oh, sorry. Bump my mic. Wow. You get chills watching it without even being like into like the religious aspect of it. It's just like powerful gospel music. And Kanye is just a great speaker. But like one thing I'll say about him is his. There's something to be said, whether it's Trump or Kanye or anybody, like they. Like anybody that makes big change, like I don't think you can really find anybody that makes major change in the world that doesn't have an inflated ego, that doesn't like think too much of themselves. Kanye compares himself to Jesus a lot. He's like, you know, like I said, like I know he the most high talking about Jesus, but I am a close high. Like that was on his album Yeezus. Then you got like, whether it's Trump or whether it's, I mean, I'm sure you could think of tons of examples of people that like that have a messiah complex. And that's how you change the world, is having that inflated ego. So with that being said, next clip.
4: We got to both sign that contract, Mark.
2: This is Kanye comparing himself in the same way I saw him do it at Bonnaroo when I saw him live. He got really pissed off because of the South Park episode, Gay Fish, and people like fuck Kanye t-shirts, but the South Park episode where there was a joke And it was like, do you like fish sticks? And the person would be like, yeah. And it's like, do you like putting fish sticks in your mouth? It's like, yeah, what are you, gay fish?
3: Yeah.
2: And in the news, they were like, everyone, it's the funniest joke of all time, and everyone gets the joke except artist Kanye West. And because of that South Park episode at Bonnaroo, there was a bunch of people in the front of the audience with signs with, like, Kanye, an actual picture of him on a fish's head, or, like, the South Park picture of him humping a cartoon fish. And so the gay fish thing was big, and Kanye saw it, and he, like, flipped out, and, like, he was like, fuck y'all, like, y'all don't deserve me to be here, like, motherfucker, like, and he's like, I'm the new Walt Disney. He's like, I'm the new Walt Disney. I'm Jim Morrison. Yeah, he's like, I'm Jim Morrison. I'm Walt Disney.
3: It's almost a compliment.
2: Yeah. This was also around the time Yeezus came out, when he was comparing himself to Jesus Christ in his albums. The Kanye I'm voting for is not that Kanye that I saw, because I think he's evolved a lot since then. But anyways, that being said, you can hear his ego in this clip big time.
3: All right.
4: We got to both sign that contract, yeah. Mark Parker. I'm going to put Mark Parker all on that Summer Jam screen. And by the way, Mark Parker, yes, I will still accept an investment in Donda. I got some more ideas that don't involve shoes. But if you guys are investing in the arts, mm-hmm. y'all want to invest in this school in Brazil, y'all want to go to Africa, I'm standing up and I'm telling you, I am Warhol. I am the number one most impactful artist of our generation. I am Shakespeare in the flesh, Walt Disney. Nike, Google. Now who's going to be the Medici family and stand up and let me create more? Or do you want to marginalize me till I'm out of my moment?
0: Or why don't you empower yourself and don't need them and do it yourself?
4: Halfway.
0: Take a few steps back to go.
4: You ain't got the answers, man. You ain't got the answers. You ain't got the answers. You ain't got the answers, Sway.
0: Kanye.
4: I've been doing this more than you.
0: Doing what you ain't more got, than me? Come on, chill out.
4: You
0: bro.
4: Ain't got the answers.
0: Kanye,
4: you ain't got the answers.
0: Bro, I'm asking you.
4: You ain't
0: out,
4: been
0: man.
4: Doing the education.
0: Chill out, bro.
4: You ain't been doing the education.
0: Kanye, calm down.
4: You don't have the answers, though.
0: Calm down.
4: Because you're trying to give me advice about
0: no,
4: something.
0: No, no,
4: you
0: no,
4: ain't,
0: no.
4: You
0: listen.
4: Ain't got the answers. You ain't spent $13 million of your own money trying to empower
0: right.
4: yourself.
0: Yes, but I spent hundreds of thousands and putting out clothing lines at a smaller degree. All I'm asking you,
4: it ain't no Ralph though. It ain't Ralph level.
0: Let me ask you this: I'm asking
4: what's
0: you,
4: the name of your clothing line? We don't know.
0: Kanye,
4: you know what I'm saying?
0: Because I lost money, but that's not
4: exactly. That and I could lose money on a higher level too.
0: And that's
4: don't
0: what
4: think
0: I'm
4: just
0: you.
4: Because
0: wait, hold
4: don't
0: hold
4: think
0: hold
4: because
0: hold
4: I got the most or the least money.
0: Let me finish my question, dog.
4: Man, no, man.
0: Let me hear the question.
4: You don't have
0: man.
4: The answers.
0: I'm asking you for the answer. It's a question. Why is it that you can't? You have money.
4: I just
0: you have
4: told
0: investors.
4: You I lost the money because I did not have the knowledge
0: okay,
4: of how
0: so
4: to
0: you
4: do
0: don't
4: it the
0: have
4: right
0: money,
4: way.
0: So you don't have the money to do it. That's your answer. You ain't got to turn up, man. This ain't no fucking show, man.
4: Nah,
0: I'm talking to you as a homie.
4: Nah, it ain't no homie, man. Because the thing is, the bottom line is,
0: man.
4: Everybody,
0: I'm saying, you ain't got to turn
4: you,
0: up like
4: wait,
0: you ain't got
4: wait,
0: no. You, hold up, you
4: wait,
0: bitch.
4: Wait,
0: wait,
4: ain't,
0: hold
4: no,
0: up.
4: Ain't no hold
0: hey, man,
4: up.
0: Listen, bro.
4: Ain't no hold up.
0: It ain't got to be no hold up. I'm asking you.
4: Ain't no hold up.
0: I'm asking you.
4: Ain't no hold up.
0: What do you mean it ain't no hold up, man? We here talking as civilized people. I'm trying to understand your world because when I go to your concert, I'm curious about what you're saying. I don't know. That's why I'm asking you the questions.
4: Well, I'm explaining to you
0: okay,
4: what it is.
0: Okay, but you ain't got to turn up on me man to man, dog. Fuck these mics. We could turn all this shit off. You ain't got to do this. It's cool. I love you, bro. But you ain't got to turn up. Ain't no. Don't try to embarrass us.
4: I'm not trying to embarrass y'all. What I'm trying to say to y'all is, this industry of what I'm trying to get into, ain't nobody never broke down. Ain't nobody broke down. We all slaves. So I ain't trying to disrespect you on your show. We all slaves
0: it ain't
4: or something.
0: About my show, yay.
4: I ain't trying to disrespect you, period. Let
0: okay.
4: me talk if you're going to have me talk. We all slaves. We all slaves. And y'all ain't experienced nothing right here but a moment from a movie out of glory. Yeah. Back in the days, the slaves had enough money they could buy their own freedom. We all say we slaves to Nike, we slaves to Benz, we slaves to public perception, we slaves to not looking, you know, what somebody going to say after the interview.
2: I like the point you made there at the end, but yeah, it's, there's definitely a goofy aspect to Ye, to Kanye.
3: There is. It makes, that last part really makes me think of the slave tour of Monticello in Virginia. Thomas Jefferson's I wouldn't call it a plantation, like He had a very commune set up with the he had slaves with the slaves. Like they had their own kind of market system, but on the tour they also mentioned, like, when he's Secretary of State and overseas, you know, he had other people overseeing, and it was like kind of rough, but it's like, geez, this is a lot to digest. Like, handling the fact that, like, people were handling people like that, you know.
2: I mentioned I saw Kanye on his Yeezus tour at Bonnaroo when he was getting shit on by the crowd. Have you heard his song from that album, Yeezus? Have you heard the song New Slaves?
3: I've been turned on to Kanye almost more for the political aspect than the music aspect. He had a show at my college that was very popular, and someone in the booking company, like, had an edge, and this was before he really broke out. But I did not go to that show. Like, I heard all about it. People were really excited about seeing Kanye, but I had no idea who this guy was.
2: Oh, dude, he was... I have his original album, College Dropout, on vinyl, and it's 2 discs, 4 sides. It's really good. But the last 12 minutes is him just talking, not even like a rap song. Like, the last 12 minutes on the last side is him just complaining about the record industry, which he's doing a lot to help independent artists now. But let me read you sort of off of Yeezus, his song New Slaves, and I'm going to read it verbatim, so don't get mad at me when I use some of the words he uses.
3: I'm already mad.
2: My mama was raised in the era when clean water was only served to the fairer skin. Doing clothes, you would have thought I had help, but they wasn't satisfied until I picked the cotton myself. You see, there's broke nigga racism that's don't touch anything in the store, and there's rich nigga racism that's come in, please buy more. What you want, a Bentley, fur coat, a diamond chain, all you blacks want all the same things. Used to only be niggas, now everybody playing, spending everything on Alexander Wayne, we're all new slaves. And then the chorus, which was hilarious. You see, there's leaders and there's followers, but I'd rather be a dick than a swallower. I'm going to skip ahead. Let's see.
3: That's a very valid point.
2: He compares himself to Jesus again. So go and grab the reporters so I can smash the recorders. See, they confuse us with some bullshit like the New World Order. Meanwhile, the DEA teamed up with the CCA. They're trying to lock niggas up. They're trying to make new slaves. See, that's that privately owned prison. Get your peace today. They probably all in the Hamptons bragging about what they make. Fuck you and your Hampton spouse. Fuck you and your Hampton house. I'll fuck your Hampton spouse. Came on her Hampton blouse and in her Hampton mouth. And it goes on. But anyways, like, he's even back then when he was comparing himself to Jesus, he was still like standing up to privately owned prisons and he was calling shit out. New World Order and all kinds of shit.
3: For some reason there's no direct connection, but it makes me think of there's an auction stone in Fredericksburg, Virginia, which is where I was born. I grew up right around there. But they keep this auction stone on a corner. It's like a slave auction stone. And I remember I didn't know what it was for a while, and then I went on a high school field trip around the town. And they explained, like, what happened there, and I was kind of mortified by it and thought a lot about it ever since. And over this past year, it's been part of protests. It's been people have tagged it in different ways. It's like people are like, it should be removed. And the thing about it is it's very much not a statue in a glorification kind of way. It's just like a block, and it's there to remind you, like, yeah, we used to sell people here. That was fucked up. Let's not do that ever again. And people are arguing with it even being there, and it's like, knowing how I came to it as a high schooler and just coming to knowledge of like what had happened there, like it was a very sobering artifact, and I think it serves a purpose in that way. It's not a statue either. I don't want to like associate it with that kind of thing.
2: Well, yeah, it depends on your definition of what a statue is. Like, is it a monument as glorifying something, or is it just marking down a period of history?
3: Right. Is it glorification, or is it like, hey, this happened here, you should think about it, because maybe we don't want to do that again.
5: Because you're a cunt.
2: You probably heard this clip on MoFax, and if you're listening to this podcast and you haven't listened to MoFax, then you're an asshole. Go listen to MoFax. But borrowing
3: MoFax
2: this clip
3: with Adam Curry.
2: MoFax with Adam Curry. Holla. Borrowing this clip from Mo, this was Kanye West in 2005. If you think Kanye is some kind of like bigot, this is proof otherwise.
6: Everybody in high school be like, yo, you acting like a fag. You acting like... Are you gay?
2: By the way, Tom, a lot of these clips tonight are going to be a little long, so if you want to pause and butt in, just be like, hey, and then I'll pause it for you.
3: All right. I'll try not to be a grouchy Dvorak.
6: I used to deal with that when I was in high school. And what happened is it made me kind of like homophobic. Because it's like, I would like go back and like question myself, like, damn, why does everybody else walk like this and I walk like this? So why is it you start just looking? Because you don't realize until you're in high school, people are like, yo, fam, look at you. Look at how you act. If you see something and you don't want to be that because it's such a negative connotation towards it, you try to separate yourself from it so much that it made me homophobic. Mm-hmm. By the time I was through high school, like anybody that was gay, I was like, yo, get away from me. And really, like get Tupac said, started hanging with thugs. And you look up, and all my friends were, like, really thugged out. And it's kind of like I was racing to try to find that constant masculine role model right there, to the point where it's like I would really discriminate. Like, I use the word fag, like always condescending. Towards gays and look down upon gays. And I mean, my cousin told me that another one of my cousins was gay. And at that point, it's kind of when the turning point where I was like, yo, this is my cousin. I love him. Like, and I've been discriminating against gays. It's like, do I discriminate against my cousin? And then everything starts to click, you know, he brings his partner with him to, like, Thanksgiving and all that. And you just had to sit back and think, like, damn, you know, hip-hop really is about, it seemed like it's about, like, fighting for your rights in the beginning, about speaking your mind and about breaking down barriers or whatever. But everybody in hip-hop discriminates against gay people. To me, like, that's one of the standards of hip-hop, is to be like, yo, you fag, you gay. Matter of fact, the exact opposite word of hip-hop, I think, is gay. Like, yo, you play a record, and it's like, whack, that's gay, dog. You know, if it's good, that's that hip-hop right there. You see what I'm saying? It's like the exact opposite, so it's
3: okay,
6: like...
3: Okay, I gotta interject.
2: All right.
3: So I was born in 84. That dates me to some generation. Maybe I'm a millennial. I don't necessarily associate myself with that. Didn't have a cell phone in high school. Things were called gay in a very, in a way that wasn't good, you know, and that whole thing got reevaluated at a certain point. In college, it was never like that, but there was definitely a crossroads where that term was used widely, and then all of a sudden, like, oh no, we can't use that. But it meant one thing and then became another, and I don't.
2: Well, I still remember myself using it. I still say that's gay, like, but in like an ironic, kind of like that's retarded. It's like I still,
3: yeah,
2: I'll still use that, but am I?
3: That one's even worse.
2: Right. Yeah.
3: Yeah.
2: Or like, it was kind of like Tom Segura opened up his last Netflix special. He comes out on stage to a packed crowd and he goes, "So you can't say retarded anymore."
3: Yeah.
2: No, there is. It's the I view it as the intent behind it. Like,
3: absolutely.
2: When you say that's gay, are you being like gay people are bad, or are you just
3: what
2: being
3: do you
2: like,
3: mean? Yeah,
2: yeah, like your intent behind it. Like, if you're calling your friend, like, it's I don't think there's anything wrong with like you and your friends joking around being like, "You fucking retard." I don't think
3: I've worked with a rowdy Italian American crew for the last 4 days, and yeah, a lot of things get said, but it's
2: way
3: all
2: worse
3: about
2: than that,
3: intent.
2: I'm sure. Yeah.
3: Yeah, but it's all about like what
2: context.
3: Yeah, it could be the worst possible thing ever you say to someone else, but it could mean not love, but just like, I can say this to you because we realize where the line is.
2: Right, and like the term "that's gay" in most contexts I've seen it used in, especially in recent years, has been like you know, your manager's like, "Hey, you're gonna have to stay an extra 2 hours at work today," and then somebody will be like, "Oh, that's gay."
3: That's fucked up.
2: But it's not, it has nothing to do with homosexuality. The meaning has nothing to do with that. It's not like you mean it's literally gay doesn't necessarily mean homosexual in that context, just like retard doesn't mean mentally retarded in that context. It's partly cultural, like the meaning of it.
3: Certainly, yeah.
2: But it's
3: I think I learned the word before I really knew that I had friends that were gay.
2: Right.
3: And then after I did and I knew what the word meant, it like kind of changed everything. It was like, "Oh, I'm not going to say that."
2: Right. Yeah. Well, yeah, what Kanye is talking about in this instance is not, well, he's specifically talking about hip hop,
3: yeah,
2: and rap music, but like,
3: of course,
2: more as a culture overall, like that's gay. Oh, you're a fag. In the context of what Kanye is talking about,
3: it meant something else.
2: Yeah, in the context of what Kanye is talking about, they're literally talking about gay people and putting down gay people.
3: Oh,
2: which
3: it did mean something else. No.
2: Well, but in the context of what Kanye is talking about, he's talking about how, like, when he says, like, "Oh, that's gay, oh, you're fag," like, that's specifically talking about gay people, which is you could say that no using those words in any instance is bad, but, like, specifically when you're actually trying to put down somebody because of, like, a characteristic about them, that's what he's talking about, and how he's talking about how that's a bad thing, which I agree with.
3: Right. Yeah, absolutely. I do too. You should never hold that against anyone.
2: Right.
3: Yeah.
2: Unless they're like super gay. No, I'm just kidding.
6: I mean, looking at my rappers out there, hip hoppers discriminate against gay people. Mm-hmm. They feel like they can't act. Hold on 1 second. Everybody, don't throw me off. I really want to say this. I want to say this to America.
7: Cool.
6: I want to
7: speak your mind.
6: No, he was just throwing me off just slightly. I wanted to just come on TV and just tell my rappers, just tell my friends, like, "Yo, stop it, fam." Mm-hmm. Like seriously, that's really discrimination. To me, that's exactly what they used to do to black people. I'm just trying to tell people just stop all that.
2: So it's an overall good message and way ahead of its time in 2000. If you think about like the 2005.
3: Oh, wow. Yeah.
2: Like 2005, it was like totally cool to make like use those words in a derogatory term.
3: Yeah. The heavy F with the T ending word, yes.
2: And you weren't talking about cigarettes.
3: No. Or Roman sacrifices or something.
2: So let's...
3: the origin of the word.
2: Let's jump ahead a little bit and go to after Trump said... Or, sorry, after Kanye said at his concert, if I could have voted, I would have voted on Trump, I think were his exact words. And Van Jones, shortly after that, interviewed Dave Chappelle on CNN.
7: Yeah, you know where I'm going with this. Yo, Kanye says that. You know,
2: sorry, go ahead.
3: Sorry. No, I just listened to the clip, but I wanted to establish the location. I feel like he's in what's the capital of California? It's
2: when Kanye was doing that at the concert.
3: But he was wearing the hat beforehand, apparently on flights. But
2: it's my Superman cape.
3: What's the capital of California?
2: Hell.
3: City of never, but. I can't think of it now, but it was some show there.
2: It's got to be saying something.
3: Yeah. It's going to hit us in the face in like 5 minutes.
2: It's going to bug me now because I know it, but...
3: It's not Fresno. I'm thinking of all kinds of other
2: capital
3: cities.
2: Capital of...
3: Sacramento!
2: Is it really Sacramento?
3: Yeah. I just remembered. I'm not the actual...
2: Oh, my God. I wouldn't have guessed that.
3: I just remember.
2: I need to go back to the geography class.
3: I'm pretty sure it was a show in Sacramento where he came out as a Trumper.
2: Yeah, more like Ball Sacramento.
3: Ha!
2: Hey.
7: Yeah, you know where I'm going with this. You know, Kanye says that it's time out for Democrats. What do you guys think?
8: I think that first of all, Kanye is an artist, man.
7: Yes.
8: And he's a genius.
2: Oh, yes, Dave Chappelle.
8: Oh. Whatever he's saying right now, I think that the angle he's seeing things from is about the division that he sees. And he's not inconsistent with what he's saying. For instance, a decade ago, I read a quote where he said he wanted to take the Confederate flag and reappropriate it some other different kind of way. I mean, it's a MAGA hat, whatever, man. The thing that's scary about this presidency is after it. I don't know if you've been married before or had a girlfriend and said something in a fight that was so wrong. And then after that, we still family. We still around each other. But, man, I sure did say all that shit, didn't I? And I'm not mad at Kanye. That's my brother. I love him. I support him. I buy his albums.
7: No claps! Oh, man, that was rough.
8: No, whether people clap or not. But, I don't have to agree with everything that he says. I just trust him as a person of intent.
9: Mm-hmm.
8: But, he shouldn't say all that shit. But,
7: let me take it on the argument then. So to take his personality out of it. What about the argument he's making, which is that, it's almost you're in this PC prison. You can't say anything. And you're not allowed to vote for Republicans if you're African-American. What's your argument to people who feel like it's time to give Republicans a chance? It's an argument being made by a minority.
8: But I'll say this: I'm not a partisan dude. If he ran as a Republican, I'd vote Republican. If I got a chance to vote for somebody like this, I'm voting for.
10: This isn't about party.
8: Like
10: this is about ideas.
8: That's right.
3: Wow.
2: So Dave, he starts off not sounding like he's in support of what Kanye's saying, but then he says if Kanye ran, I'd vote for him,
3: even if he's a Republican.
2: And this is before Kanye
3: announced
2: he was running.
3: He said regardless of party, yeah.
2: Right, yeah. This is before Kanye announced he was running. Dave Chappelle's like, if he ran, even if he was Republican, I'd vote for him.
3: I didn't hear this one.
2: But yeah, I love Dave Chappelle. I got so much. He's one of the greatest living comics. But
3: absolutely. I feel like Tim Dillon is the comic of the pandemic. But Dave Chappelle is the comic of the era in a way.
2: Yeah, Tim Dillon is...
3: Louis C.K. Had it, but then he got canceled.
2: Right, but has Dave Chappelle ever had like a... Dave Chappelle doesn't even have a podcast, does he? If he does, I don't know about it.
3: He doesn't... Dave Chappelle doesn't need a podcast.
2: Right, but if Dave Chappelle went on those Tim Dillon rants like for an hour and a half every week... Like, I feel like it'd be just as good, but he doesn't, so that's why Tim Dillon is my go-to comedian. I think he's the greatest living or at least the most underrated.
3: He's realized the like how things are disseminated. Like Dave, I don't want to compare him to Dave Chappelle in that way because I feel like Chappelle is much more established and he's not going to be competing.
2: Well, Dave Chappelle's
3: straight, Tim Dillon.
2: First of all, and Tim Dillon's gay, so
3: that,
2: I think
3: that has nothing to do with how they operate in the comedy world. I think no, absolutely.
2: Well, Tim Dillon should get brownie points for being gay.
3: I guess, but
2: I'm trying
3: to
2: play the identity
3: like,
2: politics game, man. You're supposed to agree.
3: No, he's going to spend them at the counter and get, like, a stuffed doll. That's not going to get him that far. I even heard when he was on Rogan's last episode, Rogan's like, yeah, my wife thinks you're fake gay or something.
2: what was his response to that was hilarious, but I can't remember what it was. It was like...
3: Well, I was riding with someone that was driving today, and he's like, "I need to laugh." I introduced him to the No Agenda show on the way there for a little bit, but on the way he was in the stream. He could handle it. I'm like, "Hey, I think you might like Tim Dillon," and he did. But I don't know.
2: No, Tim Dillon's a funny motherfucker. Like. Nobody's podcast makes me laugh as hard as Tim Dillon's, like, week to week.
3: That Gates of Hell one he released, too, that was, like, the special Patreon episode. He's like, it's too good. Release to the fold. It's like, okay, I need to pay for this.
2: Wait, he went after, like, Chelsea Peretti and all the... It's like, oh, God. Jordan Peele's wife.
3: I don't know about that. I don't think it was in that episode.
2: I think it was.
3: Maybe.
2: Because he was like, that was the one where he was talking about, like, because Chelsea went on this whole thing about, like, how Whitney Cummings and him and all of them were super spreaders for doing the thing.
3: They were talking about that.
2: It's like, stop. He's like, stop. Chelsea, you're not attractive. I'm not attractive. Let's get over it. But you have to stop saying that everybody's a Nazi that voted for Trump. Because you know what's that's going to do? It's going to turn them into Nazis. It's like, I've had enough.
3: Pretty much.
2: I'm fed up. Yeah, though that was a great podcast.
3: He's the most intelligent comic of the time I can handle right now.
2: Right,
3: there might be some other dude or lady that or anything that I don't know about. But as far as I can see, Tim Dillon has got this year like wrapped around his finger in terms of comedy, because no one else can make it funny. It's just like. Trump sucks, oh my God!
2: Right. Well, yeah, I could talk about Tim Dillon all night, which probably wouldn't be a good thing, because, like...
3: As much as
2: I'd love to keep sucking Tim Dillon's dick... By the way, my phone number will be in the show notes, Tim Dillon, if you're into that, but...
3: Do the show! Tim! Tim! You want to do the show? Tim. As a person that's been on Long Island recently, you need to do the show.
2: Here's Kanye on white liberals.
9: My father's a Black Panther. My mother got arrested for the sit-ins at age 6. They were fighting for us to have the right to our opinion, not the right to vote for whoever the white liberals said Black people are supposed to vote for. Mm-hmm. You get what I'm saying? And then James Corden went in and said,
2: James Corden.
9: Well, this president, you're Christian, and this president, I don't see anything Christian. About him. I said, okay, so last year y'all tried to tell me who I'm supposed to vote for because I'm Black. Now this year, white liberals trying to tell me who I'm supposed to vote for because I'm Christian. That would be like, I live in Calabasas, so everyone in my car's got to be a convertible, huh? Right. It's just all based on y'all vision of what I'm supposed to do.
3: James Corden is not my vision of an ideal human being.
2: Do you remember when he got pissed at Bill Maher for fat shaming? And he like
3: no,
2: was like
3: but
2: James Corden was like
3: this.
2: On the cancel Bill Maher get his show canceled because he'd made fat jokes. James Corden's a fucking I mean, if there was a time when you could use the word faggot to describe somebody who's straight, it'd be James Corden. It'd be James Corden. That dude is so stupid.
3: Did you see his recent interview with Hillary Clinton?
2: Oh, I can just imagine it.
3: I tried to clip. It's unclippable, but it's also like really disgusting.
2: Yeah, that dude's that dude is horrible. He's like a
3: he's quitting.
2: He makes
3: though,
2: John
3: right?
2: Oliver look cool.
3: Yeah, he does. No, I would totally watch John Oliver over him 10 times over.
2: I used to like John Oliver. That's what's sad.
3: Same. I feel like there was something about his early episodes that was more punchy in the right kind of way. And then he got, you know.
2: Well, he's just straight up, like, John Oliver just straight up lies on his show now. Like, when his supposed debunking of the Plandemic documentary.
3: Chris, I come on abs and a six-pack, and I expect one thing, and you know what? They deliver something totally different. Oh, my God. Oh.
2: So, anyways, after here's Snoop Dogg on his, I guess, his reaction to Trump and Kanye hanging out.
10: Okay, guys, so get this. By now, we all know Snoop Dogg doesn't play when it comes to Donald Trump. During a recent interview with DJ Suss on Sirius XM, the D-O-double-G momentarily lost his cool when the subject of politics came up.
11: I think it's safe to say most people in our culture do not
12: Well, you need to know that. You need to know that a lot of your fans is racist. Ain't no fucking way around. Don't even try to put no
11: cut. I don't even want
12: to
11: put anything around.
12: I do. I don't give a fuck. Yeah. I tell him straight up, motherfucker. Damn. If you like that nigga, you motherfucking racist. Fuck you and fuck him. Now what?
11: All
12: right. Draw the line, nigga. He drew the lines.
11: Exactly.
12: He drew the motherfucking lines. Before him, there were no lines. Everybody was everybody. We respected everything. We didn't trip. But nigga, when you drew the line, nigga, start pointing motherfuckers out and saying, nigga, fuck y'all then, nigga.
11: Yeah, that's how I feel.
12: You and them.
10: Snoop then quickly takes aim at Kanye West, who is an avid supporter of 45.
12: Kanye too, nigga. Don't forget about him too. Fuck you too.
11: Well, this is what I was going to say about that. I was going to bring up Kanye.
12: And you throw him in the bag, too, because he right with them motherfuckers.
10: Whoa. Before the clip ends, Suss asked him about Snoop's appearance at a Donald Trump roast many years ago.
11: But I got to ask you a question, my brother. I watch a lot of roasts. I remember you were at the Donald Trump roast.
12: And I was roasting his ass. I wasn't
11: were,
12: being his buddy.
11: Nah,
12: I got paid, nigga.
2: I got paid. Do you remember that the roast at Donald Trump right before Trump ran for president? The Comedy Central roast at Donald Trump?
3: Not exactly, but I did remember Snoop Dogg endorsing people I wasn't necessarily down with.
2: Well, the roast of Donald Trump, that Snoop Dogg was there, I think it was like William Shatner. Shit, I could probably look it up real quick. But the roast of Donald Trump was right before Trump. And I think he might have even announced he was running at the end of that roast for president in 2015.
3: Really?
2: Roast of Donald Trump. Let's see. It's let's see who's there. Jeff Ross, obviously. Whitney Cummings, Anthony Jeselnik, Snoop Dogg. Larry King. That can't be right.
3: Yeah.
2: Full cast.
3: It could be right.
2: Full cast and crew. Yeah, Jeff Ross, Gilbert Gottfried, Anthony Jeselnik, Larry King was there.
3: What? I could have voted for Donald Trump.
2: Snoop Dogg, yeah, Larry King was there. Lisa Lampanelli, obviously, she's at every roast. John Legend. So it's like all these anti-Trump people were at the roast of Donald Trump. And what's funny is it literally was like the training wheels. If you go back and watch the Comedy Central roast of Donald Trump, with him making all these people making fun of him and him taking it like a champ and then him making fun of everybody back, it was like, it was almost like he agreed to do it because it was his practice for the Republican primary debates that happened a couple
3: do
2: months later.
3: Do you think if Obama had not made that very directed joke at Donald Trump,
2: the one thing you'll never be, and that's president, is that what you're talking about?
3: Yeah, that joke at the presidential news media dinner thing. Do you think if he hadn't made that joke, Trump would have just overlooked running and just like, this other property, this.
2: Well, yeah, and that goes, maybe. I can't say one way or the other, but I will say that's a possibility. And that goes back
3: personal.
2: To what I was saying before, because it's the ego thing. Like, the people that have hyperinflated egos and think they can change the world are the ones that actually do.
3: Right.
2: And that's why I'm voting for Kanye. But anyways, so sticking on the train of the media smearing Kanye for being friends with Trump, here's Jordan Klepper. I don't know if you know who he is, on Comedy Central. He had like a show on there called The Resistance, and it did like one season before it got canceled. But it's like a Daily Show or a Colbert Report, but it's a direct parody of InfoWars. So it was like a mediocre comedian is making fun of Alex Jones, but not
3: in
2: near as...
3: I tried to watch this once, and it was so bad.
2: Horrible. Yeah. It's like when you're doing a parody of somebody who's way funnier than you. Why even bother?
3: Yeah. Or if you don't,
13: that's not how you open a can of pickles.
2: So yeah, here's Klepper, his opening after Kanye Trump met.
14: You see, Kanye has broken out of his thought prison, and the left hates it, even though they claim to be against mass incarceration of black men, because they're hypocrites. And the best part is, Kanye triggered all the snowflake lefties with only seven little words. I love the way Candace Owens thinks. Great. I completely agree. But what am I agreeing with? Here to share some insight is citizen journalist Nicole Thurman.
15: Yes!
3: Yes!
15: Yes! Yes! Yes! Yes! We got Kanye!
14: Yes!
15: Jordan, this is a victory for free thinkers everywhere. And when it comes to provoking the left, Kanye's got nothing on Candace.
16: The NRA was started as a civil rights organization, training black Americans to arm themselves.
17: Police brutality is not an issue that is facing the black community whatsoever.
18: Newsflash, everybody hates feminism. Don't you find it interesting that there are no Jews lined up throwing yarmulkes at the White House or rioting like fools in the street? Do you all know why that is? It's because they're educated.
14: Wow. It's like she's willing to loudly say every thought that your grandmother has only been whispering for years.
3: I know.
2: And then here's Saturday Night Live's take the week that Trump met with Kanye in the White House.
19: You're watching C-SPAN. At midnight, it's Interns Gone Wild. But first, full coverage of the Oval Office meeting between President Trump, rapper Kanye West, and football legend Jim Brown. Among the issues discussed were prison reform, education, alternate universes, Superman, and flying cars.
2: Okay, that was pretty good.
19: Go now to President Trump in the Oval Office.
20: Hello. Thank you all for joining us today for this important discussion. It's in no way a publicity stunt. This is a serious private conversation between three friends plus 50 reporters with cameras. I'm proud to welcome Kanye West, Yeezus, Yandi, Yadam, Yosein. An amazing guy. Thank you for coming, Kanye.
21: Yeah, that's right. I flew here using the power of this hat.
20: That's terrific. We've got an amazing lunch to get to, but first I'm sure that Kanye wants to make one or two brief, lucid remarks, Kanye.
21: First, let me begin with the idea that time is a myth of infinite amounts of universe, and I'm a prisoner in a different dimension. Have I lost anyone so far? Okay, so I'm gonna talk about trap doors. Like the 13th Amendment is a trap door. And if you're installing a floor, okay, AKA the Constitution, why would you build a trap door where you could end up with the Unabomber?
22: Oh, this guy might be cuckoo. I mean, I've been in the room with Dennis Rodman and Kim Jong-un, and they made a lot more sense than him.
21: And then if you hit Chicago, some people call it Chirac, but the murder rate is going down 20% every year. And pretty soon it's gonna be a negative murder rate. We're gonna be digging bodies out of the ground.
22: Wow, this guy can talk. He doesn't stop. He doesn't listen to anyone but himself. Who does he remind me of?
21: And I don't want to brag, bro. But I really have a high IQ. I'm a stable genius. I got a big brain, and I got the best words.
22: Oh, my God, he's black me. This is like getting visited by the ghost of Christmas Black.
21: Okay. OK, Okay, here's a picture of a new plane. I want this to be your new Air Force One.
20: Wow, very cool. Very cool indeed. But where's the plane?
21: It's invisible.
20: Oh, that's fantastic. Okay. And who is that?
21: That's Wonder Woman.
20: Okay. Maybe we should order your lunch from a pharmacy. Poopity scoop. Scoop for the lunch. Poop to scoop to poop. Poopity scoop.
2: First of all, poopity scoop, poop, poopity scoop, poop, poop, was rated a 10 out of 10 on the Silly Songs with Larry segment when Larry of That Larry Show was on this podcast. But no, that like that legit pissed me off was like, maybe we should order your lunch from a pharmacy. Like, and then it's
3: really dumping on Kanye in a negative, like not even a playful way. It's just like, oh, fuck this guy.
2: Yeah. Well, and that's something that bothers me is I was talking about this with Larry Pinkney of the original Black Panthers when he was on. When you speak truth to power, they call you crazy. Jim Garrison was the district attorney in New Orleans. He brought a case against a high-level CIA agent, Clay Shaw, the only person to have bring any like court case against against someone that was allegedly involved in the murder of John F. Kennedy. And like NBC back in the 60s was smearing him as like deranged, mentally ill. And it's the same thing they do with Kanye and Trump, but especially Kanye. It's like that even that SNL thing was fucking, that pissed me off a little bit.
3: Yeah.
2: But it's not just mainstream media. Here's two douchebags. You definitely know who one of them is. The other person is Kyle Kulinski, a.k.a. Secular Talk. You know who that is?
3: I've heard Kyle.
2: Yeah, well, listen to this.
0: What
2: bullshit.
0: Did you think personally when you saw Kanye with that insane...
1: I was going to ask you about that, too.
0: Bipolar rant.
2: Bipolar...
4: Yeah, I feel kind of bad rant. For him. I do.
0: Yes.
4: And I'm not... And I want
2: to
4: be...
2: Sorry, I didn't mean to talk over it, but it was a bipolar rant.
0: What did you think personally when you saw Kanye with that insane...
1: I was going to ask you about that, too.
0: Bipolar rant.
4: Yeah, I feel kind of bad for him. I do.
0: Yes.
4: And I'm not, and I want to be clear, I'm really not saying that as a partisan thing, because even if Bernie Sanders was president and Kanye West was in the office saying the exact same stuff, I'd still be like, whoa, what is going on here?
0: Yeah.
4: Yeah. Did you
0: feel
4: the same way?
0: Bernie would let him do it, too, because remember when he let those Black Lives Matter chick take the mic?
1: I do remember that, yeah. Yeah, I remember that.
0: That cost him, by the way.
1: He just stepped aside.
0: That really did cost him.
4: You think so?
0: Yes. Yeah, people, you can't do that. You can't just take the microphone away from someone. You know,
4: so here's an interesting question. Do you think this helped Donald Trump at all with black voters having Kanye do that? But how much?
0: A good number.
4: Really?
0: Yeah,
4: you think so?
0: I do. Yeah, I do.
4: I don't know. Yeah. I don't know, because I feel like there's Kanye West has been disinvited from a lot of cookouts now as a result of what he did with Trump.
0: Jamie's on Black Twitter. Jamie says not at all.
3: From what I read, it did not.
0: From what I read in Black Twitter, no, it's, so the response has been very negative.
4: So is Kanye's really almost, in a sense, blowing his own reputation on this, I guess?
0: I don't think so.
4: Is that fair to say?
0: I don't think so.
4: You don't think so?
0: No, I think... Everyone who's a fan of Kanye West, who's seen him blow up on Jimmy Kimmel
3: so
0: and blow
3: I
0: up
3: have
0: on
3: a question on your show.
2: Yeah.
3: Okay. So, bipolar rant. Name one other one.
2: Name somebody else famous that's done a bipolar rant?
3: Yeah. What is the standard for this? Because I don't necessarily consider that what they classify it is. But
2: that's a good question, actually.
3: Yeah, they
2: it's
3: just
2: not, it's,
3: say,
2: I,
3: like,
2: I don't
3: oh,
2: want
3: yeah,
2: to. I don't
3: want to
2: get.
3: Rant.
2: I don't want to get taken down by Dvorak. It's not a great question, but it is a good question.
3: Yeah, who else did this? Britney Spears? I don't know.
2: But she didn't really do a rant. She just like shaved her head. A famous bipolar rant.
3: A lot of stuff. Like, yeah, bipolar rant. Like, what is

0: I can't come up with an answer.
1: No, good.
0: It's a good question.
1: Yeah, it's great, not good. Good would be
0: I
1: bad.
0: can't think. I'm trying to think of an example. A bipolar rant. A
1: What's
0: famous
1: the
0: bipolar
1: bipolar?
0: rant.
1: Yeah, bipolar rant. Because he calls Joe Rogan calls this Kanye West event a bipolar rant.
0: Yeah.
1: And what is that like? What like who else does a
0: Bipolar rant.
1: bipolar rant?
0: Huh.
1: And I love
0: Okay,
1: Joe
0: have you
1: Rogan,
0: know
1: but
0: who
1: it's like I can't.
0: Crispin Glover is? Crispin Glover? Crispin Glover? Did you
1: Actor.
0: ever see when he was on what appeared to be a big amount of LSD on the David Letterman show?
1: No.
0: That I would call that a bipolar rant where he like
1: That
0: almost
1: sounds
0: kicks
1: like a
0: David Letterman in
1: bipolar
0: the
1: event.
0: face, but I honestly
1: But
0: think
1: that.
0: it might have been performance art too, because I don't think he was necessarily actually that fucked up.
1: Absolutely. And the way that. I mean, the way that Joe is describing Kanye, it's like a. Like, that's how he is. It's not like a
0: Right. And what's
1: drug he's
0: interesting is
1: taking.
0: until Jamie tested positive for COVID, Kanye was supposed to be on Joe's podcast
1: Oh,
0: the
1: I
0: day
1: didn't
0: after
1: know
0: tomorrow.
1: Jamie got it.
0: Yeah, the day after tomorrow, Kanye was going to be on Joe's podcast, and Jamie got
1: Right.
0: COVID, which could be a deep state plot to keep
1: Wow.
0: election interference to keep Kanye from talking to Joe. I don't know, but.
1: Could be something.
0: But yeah,
1: I
0: while
1: mean,
0: I finish out this
1: how
0: clip, I'll
1: many
0: keep
1: people is Jamie hanging out with in Austin these days?
0: Ron
1: He's
0: White.
1: getting to know the area too well, I
0: He probably
1: guess.
0: smeared. He shared one too many blunts with Ron White over in Austin. I don't know.
1: I don't know. I gotta wonder about that. Yeah.
0: Yeah, it seems a little shady to me. But anyway, well, yeah. Over the next couple clips, I'll keep in mind. I'm gonna try to think of it. A famous bipolar rant from a famous person.
1: Yeah,
0: I'm sure there's got to
1: bipolar
0: be
1: rant.
0: one, but I can't think of
1: Of
0: any.
1: course. Of course.
2: Everyone who's a fan of Kanye West, who's seen him blow up on Jimmy Kimmel and blow up on all these different people that have criticized him, he's obviously got mental health issues. When he went on that rant, I think it was in San Jose, he's at a concert. He said, "I didn't vote, but if I did vote," he was, "I would
0: Yeah.
2: have voted on Trump."
0: Yep.
2: And everybody went, "Boo." And then he wound up going into a mental hospital after that.
0: He went to a mental hospital because he said he would have voted for Trump. So let's hear a rebuttal to these two douchebags from another
1: I've
0: douchebag.
1: also
2: I know for
1: heard
2: a
1: that
2: fact.
1: was like
0: Sorry.
1: recovery for his business aspect. Like he's got all these different companies going. They're like, hey, we need to tell him that you went through a little thing so we can keep selling these shoes. Is that cool?
0: Well, he
1: Okay.
0: was actually locked up. And the Kardashians were involved in that.
1: Oh
0: They
1: boy.
0: were trying to lock him up again recently when he announced he was running for president. But here's a totally different angle from what you just heard from Kyle Kulinski and Joe Rogan.
3: I know for a fact Kanye West has been trying to break away from the Kardashians for a while. He knows about the Illuminati. He went to some of the spirit cooking events that were public. And the word is Kanye West is having a freak out. He was forcibly grabbed and kept in a mental institution for almost 2 weeks when he calmly said he's supporting Trump now and would have voted for him if he voted, and the people should stop bashing Trump supporters and we should all come together. He didn't fight anybody, nothing happened, and his managers grabbed him and threw him with the police into the back of a paddy wagon to a mental institution, but they were unable to break him while he was in there for 13 days. And he came out and he said, "I'm divorcing Kim Kardashian and I'm done, and this whole thing's the Illuminati." What do you make of that? And he goes to visit Donald Trump. That guy's been at the parties in New York, folks, and I guarantee you he doesn't like it.
1: Yeah. I've been at the parties in New York, but I've usually been working. And I like it when I get paid, but
0: You didn't
1: it's
0: see
1: not
0: any eyes
1: often
0: wide
1: that
0: shut
1: night.
0: shit, no kid fucking, nothing like that.
1: Nothing like that. No, thankfully.
0: That's good.
1: It probably exists, but I am not aware of it.
0: Yeah, you wouldn't want to be aware of it because then you're on the hit list if you're a witness.
2: When he went on
1: Right.
2: that.
0: Loose lips sink ships, as they say.
2: when he went on that rant, I think it was in San Jose.

0: He's at a concert. He said, I didn't vote, but if I did vote, he was, I would have voted on Trump.
1: Yep.
0: And everybody went, boo. And then he wound up going into a mental hospital after that.
1: Oh, wow.
0: Checked into a mental hospital and then canceled his tour. Remember that?
1: I do remember that.
0: That was because he couldn't handle the criticism. It's part of it. And also part of it, he's legitimately mentally ill. I mean, look, he didn't marry that lady and be a part of that family because he's thinking straight. He's got some problems.
1: I do like that point. I do.
2: That's an expert analysis right there.
1: That is a solid point. You don't marry a Kardashian because you're thinking straight.
0: He didn't marry that lady and be a part of that family because he's thinking straight. He's got some problems. There's something wrong with him.
1: Yeah.
0: You know, he's a genius in terms of music. He's fantastic at creating beats and songs and hooks. He knows what the fuck he's doing there, but he's got a problem. And you hear it when he rants. When he's ranting and when he's talking about Ford making dope cars, we don't use the word dope because we only use words like magnificent and positive words. Like he's listening to himself and jerking off to the noises that are coming out of his own mouth.
1: I loved when Joe Rogan never does that.
3: Said to the reporter when the reporter pushed back at him a little bit, he's like, "You just asked me a question. No, you can't do that because this is like tasting a fine wine. It's complex."
0: Yeah, exactly.
3: I thought that was pretty funny. My read
0: it's
3: on him is that
0: I
3: think part of what he's doing is that he's a contrarian. And when you are in a place like Hollywood and you're there all the time and you're always surrounded by people who are anti-Trump, I think there's
2: that's so much fun. That's so much fun, like taking the opposite side.
1: I've been like that since I was a little kid, and I always will be the contrary. And like, I grew up in Ohio, Toledo, Ohio. You know, you got the Buckeyes, the college team, and the Michigan Wolverines are right across the border. Everybody was a Buckeyes fan, so I decided to be a Wolverines fan, even though I was never lived in Michigan.
2: Well, I have a similar story with flags. Because my family took a tour when I was in second grade of the South. And I'd always seen the Confederate flag and all the back of these windows and things. I'd never seen a Union flag. And then we got to this like museum. I'm like, oh, that's what the other side is? Oh, yeah, I'll take that. Not understanding like the I'm from this area. But it's just like... No, I've never seen the Union flag. Like,
1: There's a really big appeal, especially in certain personality types, like to be a contrarian. Like, and I always love that shit.
2: That was very contrarian of me as a kid to get a Union flag compared to a Confederate one,
1: right?
2: At a museum in the South.
1: I love that clip they dug up on No Agenda of Joe Biden saying there's very fine people that fly Confederate flags. So good.
2: Yeah.
3: This knee-jerk reactionary feeling of like no, I'm not with you guys. I'm different, and I'm special as a result of being different. So I'm a contrarian, and I'm going to disagree with you. And then I also think there's narcissism in the sense that he looks at Trump and he really sees himself in Trump, and that everybody laughed at Trump when he said, I'm going to run for president, I'm going to win. And if you remember, a few years ago, Kanye West said, I'm going to run for president, and everybody was laughing at him.
0: It wasn't even a few years ago.
3: It was recently?
0: Yeah. He and, what the fuck's that guy's name? Piers Morgan.
3: Right.
0: Got into it on Twitter. He said, you're talking to your future president.
3: That's what Kanye said? Oh, my God.
0: Yeah. Or maybe it was Harvey Levin. He said it, too. You're talking to your future president.
3: I actually dislike Piers Morgan more than I dislike Kanye West.
0: Yeah, I'm with you
3: so
0: on
3: go
0: that.
3: Kanye True. On that one.
0: I think Kanye's ill. I really do. I know he's been medicated.
3: Yeah.
0: I mean, remember when he was all chubby? When he's on his medication, he got fat, and apparently he got off his medication.
3: And there are a lot of people, by the way, who would hear the point you made and be really angry at the fact that you think that he's mentally ill. Even though I think that's a perfectly... I've seen it on my Twitter. People saying, just a cheap, partisan, hacky point.
0: But no, it's not, because he's admittedly mentally ill. I mean,
3: He did say that in the thing. He said, I was diagnosed bipolar.
0: Institutionalized.
3: Yeah.
0: He spent time in a mental hospital.
1: Isn't this gross? Isn't this so gross?
2: Yeah, this is like, Joe, buddy. Like, don't you realize, like, this guy's asking a lot of questions you're asking at the same time? And you're throwing him under the bus because he's like, oh, he's a little weird. He doesn't answer questions normally. It's like, Joe, fuck you, Joe.
1: Yeah, dude. And if I was Kanye and I heard this clip, I'd be like, fuck you. I'm not going on your podcast. But I don't know.
2: Is that happening? I've heard this floated around this whole week.
1: Well, Ye said he was going on like a Hog Story, like replied to Kanye because like a year and a half ago, maybe 2 years ago at this point, Kanye was like, spoke to Joe Rogan, podcast coming soon. And then Hog Story replied with like a calendar flipping through every month really fast, like because a year later it hadn't happened. And now, like, Kanye...
2: I think you might have hit the nail on the head. Like, I didn't understand it. But then I heard your clip just now, and I'm like, oh.
1: Well, no, because, like, this is an old clip. This is before Kanye announced he was running for president. This is back, like, the week that Trump... But, like, Kanye said this week, like, hey, I'm going to be on Rogan on Friday. And, like, posted a screenshot of him FaceTiming with Rogan, so... I don't think this had anything to do with it, but maybe it did. I think what happened is Jamie, quote unquote, got COVID and all his guests are canceled right up until the election, pretty much, which is suspicious.
2: At best.
1: Yeah.
0: I mean, he
3: did say that in the thing. He said, I was diagnosed bipolar.
0: Institutionalized.
3: Yeah.
0: He spent time in a mental hospital
3: for
0: being mentally ill. And when you listen to him rant, this is just my opinion, that is not the ravings of someone who's carefully considering the implications of each word they're saying and thinking about how to express themselves in a way that's going to portray some sort of a clear, cohesive message. It's not what he's doing. What he's doing is jerking off. He's just...
1: Oh, fuck you, Joe. Oh. What he's doing is jerking off.
2: Are you jerking off?
1: He's jerking off.
0: Jerking off with his mouth. I'm not kidding. It's just like, yeah, let me get it out. It's a fine wine. You know, we're gonna make the dopest cars. Why can't Ford make the dopest cars? You know.
3: Did you hear what he said in that same thing? The reason why we gotta help Larry Hoover is because in a different universe, they're alternate universes. I am him.
1: Also, I think Joe and Kyle's impression of Kanye is a little bit racist.
2: Yeah, this is not so good.
4: I made a dope car.
2: Yeah, I don't think their criticism is based, and the impression is concerning.
1: Yeah.
2: Yes.
0: I don't think that's correct.
2: Yeah.
0: Lyrics to a song, was it said?
5: He says that when he's off his Lexapro.
0: Oh, yeah.
3: Oh, no.
0: You ain't seen nothing crazier than this nigga when he off his Lexapro. Remember that time in Mexico? Remember that last time, the episode, asking me why the hell I text in code? 4 times just to say, don't text me, ho. Told you 4 times, don't text me, ho. And we finna lose all self-control, but you ain't finna raising your voice at me, especially when we in the Giuseppe store.
3: Modern day Socrates.
0: He's hilarious, man. It's lit. But I love that nothing crazier than when he's off his Lexapro. Oh, my God.
3: Yeah, I do kind of feel bad, even though this is such a sideshow type thing. Mm-hmm. Because I mean, the state of the country is so weird that simply because of his celebrity and the fact that the mainstream media doesn't know how to keep their eye on the ball, you never know who can become president. It could become somebody like Kanye.
0: I think
1: ding, ding, ding, ding, ding. And that was before he announced he was running. So,
2: yeah.
1: So, then I got a short little clip here. Who is Elon Musk inspired by? And pay close attention to how the audience just laughs in his face when he says this.
6: Everyone in this room is inspired by you. Who are you inspired by?
7: Well, Kanye West, obviously.
1: So what do you say? It's just funny to be inspired by Kanye West. That's an outrageous person to be inspired by.
2: He's got his own satellite plan, and, you know, he's got a... He's got to look like he's doing the right thing.
1: Do you have any thoughts on that whole satellite plan? Because that's a little weird. He's got also got the Neuralink brain chip to hook your brain up to Google.
2: Yeah, I think the satellite thing is more than we know about. Like the Starlink stuff.
1: Yeah,
2: at least
1: that.
2: I hope it has a more defensive aspect based on what I've been
1: hearing. Hey, it's Larry.
5: How you guys doing? Hope I'm not too late to the party.
1: Larry!
5: How are you?
1: Larry, hey. That Larry show is here. We're talking Kanye. We're still Kanye-ing it up.
2: We're talking Starlink, Starlink satellite, actually.
5: Starlink satellite?
1: Yeah, we...
2: yeah, what's all that shit doing?
5: I have no idea.
1: I'll recap.
5: Tighten me up on that. What's a Starlink satellite?
2: Well, I don't know. We're trying to figure it out.
1: Elon Musk has these Starlink satellites that are apparently like the Pentagon's involved, and they're going to be surveilling the whole world. I guess Bill Gates has been funding a similar project.
5: Oh, shit.
1: But then you have like what bothers me even more than that is the Neuralink, where Elon Musk is like, yeah, we're going to put a brain chip in your head, and you'll be able to go to any mall, and it'll hook your brain into Google, and it'll be just like buying an iPhone. You'll be able to get it.
2: I don't need a brain tag to go to a mall.
1: Fuck that.
5: Yeah. So this is Skynet Plus, you know.
1: Yeah, whatever. Skynet Plus. But to recap the last clip for you, Larry, who is Elon Musk inspired by?
8: Everyone in this room is inspired by you. Who are you inspired by?
7: Well, Kanye West, obviously.
1: They think it's so funny, but really, you should be like, I'm more inspired by Kanye than I am Elon Musk.
5: Good for you.
2: Yeah, frankly, yes.
5: Well, you know, that guy, it's definitely a cult, because I'm sure you recall when he came out with that pickup truck, like probably close to a year ago now, remember? It was a prototype.
1: When he threw the ball at it, the metal ball?
5: Yeah. Yeah, the steel ball and the supposedly the bulletproof windows, and it fucking shattered it like it was a window in your house. And anybody else, or it would have been like, show's over, get the fuck out of here. And he just blew right by it, and they still loved him. And I realized this guy is the Steve Jobs of this age. He really is.
1: Well, yeah, he's crazy, more autistic than Steve Jobs. I mean, Eli,
2: the crazy thing is, in like 2010, when I was in Baltimore hanging up my friends there and like putting up late shows for shows, Grimes was like just about topping it.
1: Oh, yeah. I had so many friends that were loved.
2: Yeah, she did a great show. Yeah, and we were all like, all right, great show, like, sleep on the floor. I slept on the same, like, loft floor as Elon Musk. Why?
1: Well, they're not even married, right?
2: It's like, oh, she made it. Yeah, like...
1: They have a kid together and everything.
2: I guess
1: Grimes, all my depressed like indie friends were into Grimes back in the day, and now she's like in tight with Elon Musk, and they have a kid named XY-XA3 or whatever.
2: Z.
1: I don't know. I don't trust like. But I don't trust Elon, and the main reason is the first time he was on Joe Rogan, he was like, yeah, I'll smoke a blunt, and then he just, like, inhales it, or he sucks it into his mouth and just lets it out, but doesn't inhale it, and clearly doesn't inhale it. Yeah, like...
2: Because he's an alien.
1: Yeah, and then he goes, I know how it looks when you inhale weed.
2: I don't know.
1: And Elon does not inhale it, and then, like, after that, he's like, yeah, weed just doesn't affect me, I just don't really get high. It's like, you have to inhale it, douchebag.
5: Sure.
1: And then Tesla's stock still dropped like that. After that.
2: He gets high, but he's getting like the heavy stuff. And Joe's stuff wasn't heavy enough for him.
1: He's probably already got a brain chip.
2: Yeah.
5: Probably. Well, remember, at the same time as the other one. Who the hell's the black scientist that everybody's always quoting? Come on, what's his name? Why the case?
2: For Cosmos?
5: Huh? Yeah.
1: Oh, Neil deGrasse Tyson.
5: deGrasse Tyson.
2: Yeah.
5: You know, both those guys at the same time claimed that they thought it was very likely, I mean, like 7 out of 10 chance that our lives are actually Matrix-like computer simulations
2: right now. Yeah, it turns out that's probably what's happening.
1: Well, it's more believable than Neil deGrasse Tyson's other claim, which is that the moon landing was real.
2: Right.
5: Oh, yeah, that,
2: Van Allen belts.
1: I don't think that was real.
2: How does that happen?
1: The
5: what belts?
1: Fake, the Van Allen radiation belts.
2: Van Allen belts.
5: Van Allen belt. Happen? Yeah.
1: That footage looked fake as fuck.
5: Hmm.
1: But if you're to believe Alex Jones and Buzz Aldrin and people, it's like, yeah, we faked the actual moon mission that you saw, and that was all fake, but we had a second space program at the same time. And the
2: what was
1: fake
2: it called?
1: Was Apollo.
2: There's got to be a cool
1: Apollo 9000.
2: No.
1: I don't know what it was called. It's top secret. How could we know what it was called?
5: God.
1: But not to go too far into Elon, we can't forget Kanye is running for president. So all these clips this is before Kanye was running. Now Kanye's running. Mm-hmm. He's running for president.
5: Good for him.
9: I have decided in 2020 to run for president.
10: Kanye West is making good on that promise from the 2015 MTV Video Music Awards. And now, President Donald Trump is weighing in.
11: I feel like I have a responsibility.
10: In an interview with Real Clear Politics Tuesday, Trump said that if the rapper actually does run for president this year, he would have to view it as a trial run for 2024. Noting that because the election is just 4 months away, it could be hard for him to get on the ballot in many states. But a source tells ET, there's no ifs about it. He's, quote, 100% planning on running.
11: The world would be a better place.
10: It's important to note that as of Wednesday, Kanye is not currently registered as a candidate with the Federal Election Commission. After announcing his bid for president in a tweet on the 4th of July alongside the hashtag 2020 Vision. Regardless, Trump doesn't seem too worried about the competition, describing the whole thing as very interesting. Yeah, biggest understatement of the decade. Ugh. Anyway, Trump, who's had a pretty friendly relationship with Kanye over the years, also added that the A-lister has a real voice.
12: Ever since Trump won, it proved that I could be president.
10: Oh, he has a voice all right. In a new interview with Forbes, the fashion mogul opened up about his presidential run, explaining, quote, like anything I've ever done in my life, I'm doing to win. And get this. Kanye, who has famously donned a MAGA hat in the past, says he no longer supports Trump. Quote, I am taking the red hat off with this interview. During the four-hour-long, wide-ranging interview, Kanye also revealed that he would run as a Republican if the president drops out, or as an independent if he does not. The rapper admitted he's never voted before. He also believes that he had the coronavirus back in February and said vaccines are the mark of the beast.
1: Well, he's right about that last point.
5: Shit, he's got my vote. I've seen all of this stuff and the presidential run and everything, but I really only saw the top line, never went in depth. Why did he take off his MAGA hat? Why doesn't he like Trump anymore? Or is this a scam?
1: Well, back when that story came out that like he's like, I'm not a Trump supporter anymore, which happened the exact mm-hmm. same moment he announced he was running. Paul the Book Guy, I think it was, said he's... Like, you know how, like, the left says, oh, he's just trying to steal votes from Biden? Well, I saw Paul the Book Guy and a couple other people who are like, yes, Kanye is trying to save America by stealing votes from Biden to make sure that Trump gets elected.
2: And how that's do why votes he's acting... get stealed? Well, how do you steal a vote?
1: Not, like, it's like a Ross Perot thing. A spoiler, whatever.
5: Yeah, but they got to write in because he didn't make it on a single ballot, right? He's
1: on the ballot in at least 14, 15 states, I think.
5: Really? Oh, yeah. I didn't know that. Okay.
1: Yeah, I'm gonna write him in because I'm in Tennessee, so Trump's already gonna win Tennessee anyway. I'm gonna write in Kanye. Right. It's either that or Joe Jorgensen.
2: Oh yeah.
1: So I feel like I wouldn't be like, what could go wrong? Honestly, I wouldn't mind seeing Kanye in the White House 2024, 2028. Yeah. Kim Kardashian is the first lady. Like the first lady. Finally, we have a first lady with a fat ass in there. Be awesome.
5: Well, aren't they like estranged? Isn't she claiming that he's lost his mind? And
1: that was going on for a little bit, but I think they're back together now.
13: I like women with big, giant tits and big asses.
5: Was that Danny Bonaducci?
2: Who said that?
1: Alex Jones speaking truth.
5: Oh, Alex Jones.
13: I like women with big, giant tits and big asses.
5: How about Sir Mix-a-Lot? I mean, he said it best.
13: I like big butts.
1: Yeah, and I cannot lie. You other brothers can't deny. No, Kim Kardashian would be a great first lady. And then what Bruce Jenner would be the first man lady. I don't know how that goes.
5: That's a good point.
1: Sorry, I didn't mean it that name, Caitlyn. Yeah.
5: Where would he fit in? Yeah.
2: Yeah, baby.
1: I hadn't seen the interviews until like this week with Caitlyn Jenner recently. And he literally talks like this. Yeah, baby. It's like, whoa. Yeah.
2: Like Austin Powers?
1: It's crazy. It's like Brooke Kreischer has that new Netflix show, The Cabin, and like Joey Diaz and Tom Segura on the first episode, and then Nikki Glaser and Caitlyn Jenner come over for the second episode of The Cabin. And they're like throwing axes and shit, and literally Bruce Jenner talks like that. She's like, oh yeah, I like, it's like I came out, and I, it's like, god damn.
5: And now, is that some new affectation? Because I'm sure I've heard him talk many times.
2: I don't know, but it's crazy.
1: And you know, there's always been the theories that like Bruce Jenner, back before he was Caitlyn, ran over that old woman and killed her.
2: Oh,
1: and then like right afterwards,
2: that's
1: he transitioned.
2: Not at all that like prompted everything that happened as a result of that. Not right. at all.
1: Yeah.
2: No way.
1: Way to change the
2: How
1: news cycle
2: you
1: right after you kill somebody.
2: Insinuating this happened.
1: Right. You change the news cycle by getting a sex change, which he didn't even do because she still has her dick. Didn't chop that off, so it's not even. It's like a half-assed sex change. But South Park had a whole season or two where Caitlyn Jenner was running as a vice president, and like every scene she was in, she was like "buckle up, buckaroo," and her tongue was hanging out, and like botched plastic surgery, and she'd run over everybody in the street, and then like all the liberals would still clap for her. They'd all be like, "Oh, so brave and stunning, so brave and stunning." But yeah, so Kanye's first campaign ad. I guess we can play that.
14: America.
2: Do it.
14: What is America's destiny? What is best for our nation, our people? What is just, true justice? We have to think about all these things together as a people. To contemplate our future, to live up to our dream, we must have vision. We as a people will revive our nation's commitment to faith, to what our Constitution calls the free exercise of religion, including, of course, prayer. Through prayer, faith can be restored. We as a people are called to a greater purpose than ourselves. We are not only a beacon to the world, but we should be servants to each other, to encourage each other, to help each other, to lift up each other, our fellow Americans, that we may all prosper together. We have to act on faith with the sure knowledge that we are pursuing the right goals and doing the right things. We will build a stronger country by building stronger families. Families are the building blocks of society, of a nation. By turning to faith, we will be the kind of nation, the kind of people God intends us to be.
15: I am Kanye West, and I approve this message.
1: Kind of sounds like the family you were bringing up earlier there, Tom.
5: Wow.
2: I approve this clip being played on this show.
1: It is a weird route to take. He's going for the evangelicals hard.
5: Clearly.
2: Yeah.
5: So is he a very religious guy? Because I remember, you know, like, I really don't follow him, but I remember catching like a ton of flack probably 10, 15 years ago when he, what did he do? He posed for an album cover, like on a crucifix or something. He get all kinds of flack over that.
1: Yeah, he did some kind of almost blasphemous satanic shit back when Yeezus, that album, came out. But he, he's his last album was called Jesus is King, and it's no cursing, and it's all gospel type music, and it's about how like he was sucked in by the Illuminati, but now like he's on God, and he's got a lot of he hosts Sunday service at his church out there in California every week now. So I don't know if it's legit or it's just a publicity stunt, but I'm skeptical, like we were talking about before you popped in, Larry. I'm skeptical that he's hanging out with Joel Osteen, because if you're going to go for the Christian
5: crowd. That's
1: not
5: good.
1: Yeah, that's bad.
5: That's not good. That guy's a weasel.
1: Yeah, exactly. Yeah. That's like the one, that's the one thing that I'm, that's why, like the MoFax was talking about him being involved in the family. I think there might be something to it.
2: Yeah, okay. So, Chris, what do you know about the family and Kanye? Because that's kind of how the MoFax with the Adam Curry episode left it.
1: It's there's not much evidence there other than, like, it's plausible. I haven't seen any hard evidence that he's in with the family.
2: They seem pretty powerful.
1: Yeah, it's like the family's like this, like, not quite a cult, but like a powerful evangelical lobbying influence in government that controls a lot of politicians.
2: Political action organization.
1: Right. Yeah, I don't know. It, I mean, it's possible. And what was the... they talked about the Wolf King, and Kanye could be the Wolf King.
2: Right.
1: But, I mean, shit, he's still better than most of the people that we've had as president, even if that's true.
2: This is very true. Yeah.
5: Yes. What's the Wolf King thing?
1: In the family, they talk about the Wolf King, like... the sheep need a wolf to lead them, basically.
5: Oh, right. Okay.
1: And the wolf is like, deception is necessary. Kind of like if you know who Steve Pachinik is, that Adam Curry interviews a lot, or at least he was for a while. And Alex Jones.
2: Can
1: has
2: you remember the other family? Like the family people have controlled other people too. I can't remember the other.
1: Right,
2: particular is involved.
1: Yeah, so the analogy for the family's Wolf King would be the same thing that Steve Pachinik talks about, because he's in intelligence, and he would say the ends justify the means in a certain way. You're allowed to put out disinformation and psyops to manipulate people's globally or at home and abroad, like. Counterintelligence and all that, the ends justify the means. So the Wolf King would be the same thing. Like, if Kanye is the Wolf King in the family, deceiving people to bring them into the flock is the ends justify the means. I'm not sure if that's exactly what's going on, but I think that's the idea, if that is true.
2: Well, you've already brought me in, Chris. So now what's going to happen? Now how is the machine going to take over?
1: Well, just wait, because Kanye isn't on Alex Jones level yet, but he's getting there.
16: I done been 15 years. I'm telling you, God is showing that you can have your own thoughts, bro. I've been canceled before there was cancel culture. Who told you that my career would be over? The same people that are telling you that you can't have a right to say who you will vote for, those people will be soon to take Jesus out to school. Those people will be soon to remove Jesus, period, from America. Which is the Bible Belt. Those people will be so, man, come on, man. I ain't finna go Alex Jones level on y'all, man. Come on, man. What y'all? Like, wake up! Wake up!
1: Wake up!
17: Wake globalist up! Conditioners. Wake up. Globalist conditioners. So, to be these scared people that have chips on our shoulders and are victims all the time. And white people are scared of black people, and black people are scared of white people, and women are scared of men, and vice versa. We're all, let's just stay in our houses and play video games all day. And that's the admitted globalist plan in the WikiLeaks and the other documents. So I'm saying break your conditioning. Think for yourself. Kanye's saying break your programming. Think for yourself. I'm saying my mission is to get you to break your programming and conditioning. Kanye West is saying the same thing.
5: Yeah. Makes sense.
1: Think for yourself. What were you going to...
5: So what are the pollsters saying? I mean, so he's on the ballot in 14, 15 states. Are they, does anybody estimate what kind of votes he might be siphoning away from Slow Joe? Or?
1: Well, Kanye did tweet out a poll from Kentucky. And he was... It was obviously early voting, so it doesn't matter because right. like Trump and Biden were in last place. So it obviously doesn't mean anything. But he was in second place with, I think, 19% of the vote. Joe Jorgensen was in first place, the Libertarian candidate. And when he tweeted out that poll, I noticed Twitter was put like that thing they're doing now where it says this is like false information or doctored right. information. Right. They locked Kanye out of his Twitter account for a couple days when he started going really? After the music industry. And he sent out the phone number to a music executive, a Jewish guy, and was like, here's the real enemy, and like released his phone number. And they locked Kanye out of his Twitter account after that for like 2 or 3 days. And I would argue that's election interference when you lock a presidential candidate out of their account. But now he's just doing that with Hunter Biden's thing. The New York Post still can't get back on Twitter. So
2: I just so got word Kanye that docs? Quit.
1: Some Jewish Quibi, music executive.
2: Quibi is shut down.
1: Yeah, I saw that. What is Quibi exactly?
2: Breaking news.
1: Quibi. What is that? Well, I saw that earlier right before we started.
2: They tried to make their original content purchases and like absence of theater things in terms of sales, and they fit like they just failed hard.
1: What were they, like a social media platform or?
2: No, they're an entertainment platform. Like, we're providing you like commuter clips as you're going. Or,
1: right. No, were they the ones that like it was like we're having original shows? Like they're bringing back
2: they
1: Reno
2: bought
1: 911.
2: Kevin Hart's yeah. feature film.
1: It was like yeah. we're gonna have like original TV shows in 7 minute chunks, 7 minutes per episode.
2: Nah,
1: they're
2: to watch
1: full, on your
2: they,
1: phone.
2: They couldn't figure this thing out.
1: That sounded
2: they're
1: like
2: folding.
1: I could have told. I saw the trailers for that back in the day and could have told you right away that was a terrible idea.
2: Well, yeah. But
1: let's
2: there's
1: make 7 minute
2: done
1: TV
2: now
1: episodes
2: than they would have been in normal times.
1: Phone. Fuck that. That's horrible.
2: Yeah, pretty much.
1: Fucking terrible.
2: You want to do what? Yeah, okay.
1: Almost wrapping up here. I don't even remember what this clip is. I just called it Kim Ain't Happy.
18: I have decided in 2020 to run for president.
10: It's true. Kanye West announced he's running for president in 2020. And he opened up about his plans for the White House in a bombshell interview with Forbes earlier this week.
19: The world would be a better place.
10: But now a source tells ET that while the Kardashians support Kanye, they don't agree with some of the things he said during his four-hour-long, wide-ranging sit-down. Just a little refresher. During his chat with the Mag, Kanye admitted that he's never voted before, that he believes vaccines are the mark of the beast. Oh, and he envisions a White House organizational model based on the fictional country of Wakanda in...
1: Do you notice how similar that sounds to the other report, where it's like they're focusing on vaccines? Like, he said vaccines are the mark of the beast.
2: Yeah, no, and they both say into this, actually.
1: And they both say it was a four-hour interview, but in their two-minute wrap-up report overview, they're like, they bring up vaccines are the mark of the beast. That's crazy.
2: This sounds like someone with a recent college degree that was assigned to writing a report of how this would go down would write a thing.
1: But it's Entertainment Tonight and fucking like Hollywood Reporter.
2: Sure.
1: And both the reports are like focusing on Kanye. It's like they both say, yeah, he did a 4-hour interview with Forbes, and then they hit 3 one-sentence bullet points. And it's like, oh, they both happen to get the same 3 chunks out of that 4 hours.
2: I just listened to a two-and-a-half-hour podcast about this guy with like many clips. Nothing as moronic as this.
1: Shout out to MoFax.
2: Yeah, absolutely.
10: Noted before that he believes vaccines are the mark of the beast. Oh,
1: true.
10: And he envisions a White House organizational model based on the fictional country of Wakanda in Black Panther.
20: Wakanda forever!
10: Now ET's source says that Kanye's family is supportive of his plans to run for president, but they weren't down with his recent interview.
1: So lame. Wakanda for... It's like they need... Somebody needs to hop in there every time. Every time Kanye says vaccines are the mark of the beast, somebody needs to pop in there and go, fact check, true.
5: There you are.
2: I mean, there's a lot of that going on, worse now than ever, actually.
1: Larry, I got a question for you. Sure. I saw Paul the Book Guy on Twitter put in his he put in a bold prediction that California is going to go red this year. For
2: what?
1: Trump. I don't think that's going to happen.
2: No.
5: I can't agree with that. No, I don't think that's going to happen either.
1: I think and maybe it would have been possible if all the smart, never mind.
2: No.
1: I take that back. But everybody left California pretty much already would have voted red.
5: Yeah.
1: So. Yeah.
5: I mean, you see, it's very different than it was in 2016. I've seen, you know, even in Los Angeles, some pretty large rallies, you know, people waving flags and driving around their cars and stuff. And then there was a massive thing apparently a couple of days ago down in Orange County, which is historically very Republican, you know, so that doesn't surprise. But I just don't see that that happening, because the you know, the bulk of the populace is in the Bay Area and here, and it's almost all Democrat. So
2: I had to ride from New York City to Buffalo, New York, and to do that, you have to ride through a lot of rural country, and we were illuminated by many a Trump flag, or like Trump, like a Trump thing spray painted on a bulldozer. There were some Biden counts, but it was just like, oh, pretty much in all the back country, it's like 8-1.
1: I haven't seen, granted, I'm in Tennessee. I haven't seen one Biden bumper sticker or flag or yard sign, but I have seen, shit, like on just this road that I'm on that only has 8 houses, we got like six of the 8 have Trump signs in the yard. I don't have a sign, but I should get it, like a No Agenda 2020 Ed Curry Dvorak sign is what I'm looking at getting, if I can get it in time.
2: I did see parts of Buffalo that were more Biden oriented, but overall it was just like, whoa, Trump is owning Western New York.
1: Yeah.
5: I mean, that's what I drove from, you know, LA to the East and back again this past summer. And I was astonished at how much Trump support I saw en route, you know, especially out in the more rural areas by far. And I didn't see any Biden stuff at all until I hit like Delaware, which I guess is his home state. And then up the Northeast, of course, is a stronghold. But, you know, the Southwest and, you know, to Texas and Oklahoma and to Arkansas, it's all Trump stuff I saw. Yeah.
19: It looks like you're having a good time.
1: Yeah. I genuinely don't believe that Biden supporters exist. I think at this point, like,
2: it's just believe in voter fraud?
1: I do believe in voter fraud.
2: It's going to be contested like crazy.
1: It is. But I don't believe – I believe in voter fraud. I don't believe that Biden supporters exist. I think literally 99.9% of them are voting against Trump. I don't think they believe in Biden as a candidate.
2: I think
1: they just want to get Trump out.
2: But there's a lot of extra ballots going around.
5: Yes.
1: Well, yeah. Yes, Trump's calling that – oh, by the way, tomorrow night, the election – or not the election. Been drinking a little bit of liquor tonight.
2: Is that an extra ballot you were drinking?
1: the final, I believe it's the final debate is tonight. Yes. I'm gonna try to live stream
2: as
1: far
2: as I know.
1: You want to hop in on the live stream of the final debate?
2: All right, why not?
1: It should be a doozy. I was really disappointed that the last one was not a debate. It was.
2: The mics might be shut off. Like, I'm talking. I was just talking for the rest of the second. You didn't hear what I said.
5: Yeah.
1: Couldn't hear you.
5: Well, they are going to be silencing the microphone on the opposing candidate while, you know, the others are speaking, which kind of opens, I think, a door to a lot of prefabricated oops moments where, technical difficulties. We didn't mean to cut him off for a minute 23 seconds.
1: They might as well just shove a dildo in Trump's mouth with a robot.
2: Larry's on point.
1: Yeah. He always is.
5: I try. Yeah, it's wild times we live in. Say that.
2: Yeah.
5: Craziest I've ever seen.
1: Yeah. Oh, yeah. That was, Larry, last time you were talking to me, you said you brought up the Chinese curse that I since learned about.
5: Yeah.
1: May you live in interesting times.
5: Yeah, you sure do.
1: Last clip of the night before I play us out with Tom Starkweather's Kanye mix.
2: I have ideas.
19: And that show these monsters at CNN and MSNBC can say that Kanye West is like a minstrel actor, a white person in blackface making fun of black people, and that he is a dumb Negro. This is what they're saying, not me. They'll probably edit and put this out. And that he's a puppet of Trump, a racist ventriloquist doll. I have all these clips. This is sick. I mean, this is the stuff that you would hear out of the mouths of toothless KKK members. I mean, the worst. But this is why they're so scared of this country coming back and us coming together. And Mr. Brown and Mr. West and Mr. Trump seriously working out plans and delivering massive factories and jobs and startups to black inner city areas and trying to develop plans to bring fathers back in the home and reverse the collapse of the black family, which is the opening salvo of taking all our families down, and it's admitted. And they're doing it. So let's go to that clip. Here it is.
20: Kanye West is what happens when Negroes don't read.
1: Yikes.
20: And we have this now, and now Donald Trump is going to use it and pervert it, and he's going to have somebody who can stand with him and take pictures.
21: I'm just looking at Scott's
22: face. Listen, black folks are about to trade Kanye West in the racial draft, okay? They've had it with him, and he's an attention whore like the president. He's all of a sudden now the model spokesperson. He's the token Negro of the Trump administration.
1: Yikes.
22: This is ridiculous, and no one should be taking Kanye West seriously. He's clearly has issues. He's already been hospitalized.
20: This is white supremacy by ventriloquism. A black mouth is moving, but white racist ideals are flowing from Kanye West's mouth. Kanye West is engaging in one of the most nefarious practices yet. A black body and brain are the warehouse for the articulation and expression of anti-black sentiments that have been chin-checked by people with far more rigorous credentials.
19: I mean, these are race baiters. Who thinks that only white people can be racist? But it's beyond race. It's manipulation of people to keep us divided. And that's what these monsters, we have the memos from the last election where they said, go out and racially divide. Top psychological warfare professors, psychiatrists, who are on the Hillary campaign at the highest levels, are telling her, this is what you've got to do.
1: Fact check, true, that came out in the WikiLeaks.
19: Expand the culture wars. That means women against men, men against women, black against white, chicken McNuggets. That's not how you open a can of pickles.
13: I like women with big, giant tits and big asses.
1: Alex is a meme, but he speaks truth a lot.
2: Yes, for sure.
1: But yeah, so in summary, man, I'm voting for Kanye. I don't know about you guys.
2: Thinking about it.
5: I might. I liked what I heard. Dude.
1: He's a meme himself, but like if anything that's the last couple years have taught us that is it's that having a meme in the White House isn't that bad.
5: Mm-hmm.
1: I don't know. What do you guys think?
2: I think it's a mess. I don't think there's a lot of good options in, why not, Kanye?
1: That should be his slogan. Kanye 2020.
5: That's it.
1: Fuck it.
5: What? Or why not?
1: Yeah, why not?
2: Yeah, why not? Why not?
1: Yeah. No, but I do like how people like Patriot J Hotep with it, and I've even seen like non-right leaning black people that I know in passing being called coons because they outwardly show support for Kanye. Like if it's like you're like white people, it's like, oh, you're racist because you're voting for the only black guy that's running. it's like if you don't vote for Joe Biden, the pedophile racist, then you're a racist. Just because you're not voting for the one guy that
2: you gotta keep your
1: Trump.
2: Super predators in line.
1: It's crazy, dude. It's clown world, as many people refer to it as.
5: Yeah.
1: Incredible. Well, any last final thoughts before we sign off on this bad boy?
2: I hope it's not going to be a shit show after the election, because everyone else I've worked with in the freelance world right now is like, get it while you can, because everyone's super nervous about how it's going to go after the election.
5: Mm-hmm.
1: Should we, first of all, buy a gun. That's the that's the most important thing you can do. Man.
5: If you can find one to buy.
2: I live in New York City. That's not happening.
5: You're not getting one there, no.
1: You said you watched.
2: We joked about going to Cabela's when we were working in Buffalo, and it's like, yeah, they're not gonna sell us anything with our license.
5: No.
1: Do you? You said you watched the latest Tim Dillon, right? Tim Dillon podcast.
2: Yeah.
1: Okay. I'll before I play us out with your song, I'll leave us with this brilliant analogy by Tim Dillon, which is probably going to be prefaced by a YouTube ad because
2: glad to be on here with you, Larry. By the way,
5: nice to be with you. Thank you.
2: Yeah,
1: thank Larry you. Is a legend. Oh, hey, by the way, Larry, we just had Acer Riley and Bird of the Dick Show on talking about weird foods. I had them on a week or two ago, and they were like, it just like so happened. They were like, yeah, we know Larry. And I was like, hey, what?
5: Yeah, those guys are a pisser. Yeah, we had a couple of drinks sometime back, I guess late or mid last winter before all the madness began. And they're fun dudes. They are.
1: I just randomly met them through Twitter, and so it was hilarious when I found out that they happened to know you. And they're in Texas now, but they're coming back through Tennessee on their way back. So I think we're gonna grab a drink on their way back through. So I'll get to meet.
5: Yeah, nice. Oh, sure. They're good. They're good guys. And that man, those guys are like road warriors. They're always crisscrossing the continent. Man, I don't know how they do it, but hat tip to them for it.
1: I've been seeing their tweets, and it's like, yeah, we're in Waffle House in Memphis, and then like seemingly like 2 or 3 hours later, they're in like fucking New Hampshire. All of a sudden, it's like Jesus driving around in a Prius. Those guys are legends. But Tim Dillon on the American Party ending, and we'll close her out after that.
5: Okay.
0: Remember when you had a party and you couldn't clean up the next day, and you heard the doors of your parents' car shut?
2: Oh, yeah.
0: There was a moment of sheer terror, followed by a moment of almost immediate acceptance. We're caught. We're done. Then you just started worrying about what was it going to be? A grounding? Who knows? Maybe they had fun on their trip. Maybe they'd be lenient. But after that moment of sheer terror, you were like, you looked around at the house and you knew it was so bad that it wasn't one or two things you could grab. There was so much shit. They knew what was happening. They're going to get you. And you just had to kind of release yourself and go, hey, man, sorry, we had a party. That's what you're going to have to tell your children. We had a party for 50 years. We did it on cheap credit. We did it by going all around, all over the world and doing things we should not have been doing. Bad things. We had a 50-year party. We bought homes and cars, and we mortgaged them, and we put them on credit cards, and we took out lines of credit. We took out big mortgages. We built big, beautiful cities and then stopped giving a shit about them. And we financed this with expansion, that was, financed by war and deceit and fraud. And then we also, did this on the backs of immigrants that we pay slave labor to. And we did a lot of bad things. And there were good things that came with that, sure. But we've had a party. We had a big party. And the party was fun. And the music at the party was fun. And well, now the music's not too fun at the party anymore because nobody can sing anymore. You turn on the music and everybody's like, help me, help me. And you go, this isn't that fun anymore. And you used to be able to turn on the TV at the party and see some fun stuff and chuckle and go. But you can't because you turn on the TV and it's Chelsea Handler going, you're white! You're white! So that's not fun anymore either. And the party itself is starting to feel not too fun anymore. But then there are people at the party that are going, we can keep the party going if you come into this room. And you go, what's in this room? And you go, well, there's a million words you can't say, and you can't look at each other, and you can't have any feelings, thoughts, or expressions, and here's a little chip, and we're putting it in your ass, and do you have coronavirus? And put on your mask, and don't speak, and if you have a business, you can't run it. Stand in the corner and look at the fucking floor. And there's other people that are going, well, we can keep the party going too, but you got to come in this room. And you go, what do you do in this room? We just jump around without the music, and if you say there is no music, we kill you. We just say the party's going and it's fun. And then you go, well, if I point out that the food sucks and there's no music, then we say, no, dummy, did you read Q? There isn't supposed to be music at this party. Music's the devil. And you go, what? What about food? And you go, you don't need any fucking food. Q provides you all the nutrition you need. And you go, so I have a choice between one or two of these rooms. Or you could just sit in the living room and wait for the parents. And you know who the parents are going to be? President Z and China. And when they open that fucking door and they say, we're here, you're going to say, Mommy and Daddy, I love you. I'm so fucking sorry. I could have went in one of these rooms with the crazy people, but I decided to sit here and stay here and wait for you. I'm so sorry. The kids from school brought people I didn't know. And they started drinking and smoking and throwing lamps, and they started buying houses and cars and going to war with other houses. And I didn't consent to any of that. I just listened to music. I was just trying to get my dick sucked in the closet. I'm trans, by the way. And then Mommy and Daddy, we didn't know. We didn't know. And then Mommy and Daddy are going to say something in Chinese, and then they're going to zap you, and you're going to fall to the floor, and they're going to give you a social credit score. And you're going to say, well, it is what it is, folks, because the
1: the party's over. So that's definitely accurate, but we have a hope, and that hope is Kanye for president. No, but it's China's eating our lunch, and if something doesn't change, it's over.
2: Yeah.
1: Pulls hashtag pulls collar away from neck and goes yee.
2: Yeah.
1: Well,
2: yeah.
1: I think that about sums it up.
5: Well, it was a great clip to close out with there, Chris. I like that.
1: Thanks for popping by, Larry. It's always
5: thanks for inviting me. It's always great to hang with you guys. Thank you so much.
1: We'll have to do it again soon. And
5: anytime.
1: And by all means, stay safe in Cali.
5: I'll do my best.
2: You got more guns than I can have in New York.
5: Oh, listen, all my guns were lost in a tragic boating accident. I have no guns.
1: Was it one of those Trump boats that sank?
5: Yeah. No, we were just out, drinking and throwing, beer cans, and big wave came and everything went over the side.
2: They all just went away.
5: Gone. Yeah. Yep.
1: That's a shame.
5: Tough. Shit happens. Yeah.
1: You have to put up an electric fence then around your house or something.
5: Yeah, yeah. Buy another 16-pound attack dog to back up Moose. That'll fix it. Yeah.
1: All right, guys. Thanks again, and I'll talk to both of you soon. Thanks, Tom. And the links to find everything Tom Starkweather's doing, and obviously that Larry show, and his Twitter and everything, and Tom's Tom recently no longer on Twitter.
2: No. So
1: I guess
2: no more Twitter. Bye-bye.
1: Instead of saying you deleted it, you should just tell everybody that you were banned so it seems cooler.
2: Yeah. It should. Yeah, I just got tired of the arguments. Mm. I there was a tense one

0: Tom Stark Withers Ideas Mix. Everybody have a great old night.
1: Ideas.
2: Thanks.
3: I have ideas.
4: Kanye West.
5: He's the guy.
4: You're in the future now, and President Kanye says,
3: I have ideas.
6: But you've seen him do it. He does it when he's
7: seated. The profile.
5: It was a Bush Obama special.
6: Jerks his body over, and he doesn't just turn his head. He moves his whole body over about 45 degrees.
5: I didn't do the deal.
6: And then turns his head.
5: For like, I think.
6: And this is during that period where it was freaky, and they're all paranoid. And that's the.
5: And I'll check the numbers, because they'll say, oh, he misrepresented it, but these numbers are close enough.
6: And stares something at a direct angle.
5: We need a whole new thinking here.
6: At someone or something with a very stern look.
5: You sold this great sight.
6: And he usually does it to the left.
5: And I looked.
6: If this guy isn't a reincarnation of Mussolini, I do not know who is.
5: And I could see the mood was getting dark. We need a whole new thinking here.
3: I have ideas.
5: We need a whole new thinking.
3: I have ideas.
5: We need a whole new thinking.
4: Donald Trump, Donald Trump, Donald Trump.
3: I have ideas.

0: It's beer time. It's beer time in the old city. It's beer time in the old city. Oh shit, we're still live streaming.
1: No, yeah, you gotta close it out. Close it out, man.
0: Alright, well, this has been the live stream. If you're
1: this
0: tuning.
1: This has been fun, man.
0: Yeah, we gotta do it more often for sure.
1: Absolutely.
0: Abs in a six pack.
1: Abs in six pack.
0: Abs in a six pack, absolutely.
2: That's right. Prismo is nothing but the dream of a wrinkly old man.
3: What if the whole world was just some goof's dream? Man, that would be stupid. Whoa! Oh, wait a minute. What is this? This couldn't be a... Oh, God! Permanent opposing industrial strength magnetic bed. Hand-hewn from a single tree. Oh, man, look at this mattress. What is it? Smells like a blend of cashmere. Mohair, silk, and wool, maybe. The thread count on this is in the thousands. And it's filled with down feathers of a baby griffin. That's illegal! Glass of milk. This feels like a trap designed by some kind of sick genius. Well, hats off to you, sir or madame. Your trap was a success. Oh, my blahs. It's like I'm getting Eskimo kisses from an army of angels.

0: Whoa!
1: Awaken to your dream, Finn and Jake.
0: Whoa! Who are you?
2: I am the Dream Warrior. I've summoned you here to hang with me in your together dream.
0: Are you gonna show us a move to beat the farm?
2: First listen, then wake up.
0: All right.
2: I have cheap cars. My cars are cheap.
3: My cars are cheap.
2: But they drive bad when I turn out the lights.
3: Turn out the lights.
2: These sweatpants have another name.
3: Another name.
0: Yeah. Don't you always call sweatpants give up on life pants, Jake?
4: I do, because peeps need to respect themselves when they leave the house. Even if it's just for ice cream or TP or whatevs.
2: Two shiny golden apples, ripe enough to bite.
3: Bite.
2: That's all I gotta say for now. Get lost.
4: What is going on here, Dream Warrior?
0: Yeah, what's this all about?
2: Nap's over, sorry.
0: Ow! Oh, that was a good nap.
5: Having good naps, it's episode 145 of Apt in the Six Pack with Spencer and Lori. And a bowl after bowl, we're here for Dream.

0: Dreams Part 2.
1: Come on in, my friends.
2: Woo!
3: All right. Woo! I'm excited about it, man.
4: Hell yeah.
3: I've been looking forward to this one for
2: a year
3: long.
2: And a half or something.
3: Something like that.
2: Yeah.
4: Too long.
5: It was all a dream.
2: Is that Biz Markie? Who was that?
3: Biggie.
2: Oh, okay. Wow.
6: I'm trapped in this dream. I can't wake up.
2: I set out to pull some like kind of profound dream clips like I tried to do last time, and I pretty much all I got was a bunch of ISOs.
3: I got 4 clips literally right before I logged on here. Just cut it out of I got that Biggie Smalls, I got the couple Aerosmith ones that, you know, you would need.
7: Dream on, dream on, dream on, dream on.
2: Cretchit has a clip. I guess he has the software to isolate audio from the vocals from the music.
3: Oh yeah, those are nice.
2: So he has some Motley Crue ISOs. They're awesome. Like Maya, just from Kickstart My Heart. It's just Maya.
3: This one has been like repeating in a loop in my head like all the time. The.
8: I'm just a
3: It's crazy. It just over and over again.
2: It's a good one.
3: Over and over again.
2: Yeah, it's a good one.
9: How come you know so much about dreams and stuff?
6: Because I sleep a lot.
9: Yeah.
2: I just have a bunch of Adventure Time stuff.
9: How long was I out?
6: 7 long harrowing seconds.
3: I watched that clip and sent it to me. That was a good one.
2: That show has like the... I don't know. It's more profound and it has more intricacies and storyline than something like Star Wars does, I think.
3: Yeah.
2: I know it's so.
3: The visuals are really compelling too. I always thought in that show, like.
2: Mm-hmm. Yeah, it's probably the only kids show that talks about dimethyltryptamine for sure.
3: Likely.
6: Our dreams must be linked for some reason.
3: We did watch a couple of few episodes of that. What'd you call it?
4: Dream Corp.
3: Yeah, Dream Corp.
2: I just finished the show, and I have to say, yeah, I like aspects of it. I really like the Waking Life 2.0 animation, where like they took the rotoscope, style of Waking Life and made it better. The problem with the show is I kept thinking it was about to get like way more profound than it ever really got.
3: Oh, really?
2: It's like dark comedy, so there's like, it's definitely not the type of show I would recommend tripping and watching for sure. Mainly, it's too gross. Like the doctor to go into people's dreams puts the USB ports in his palms, and they're all infected and shit. I'm like, oh, God.
3: Yeah, that's like the nastiest part for sure for me when he keeps on jamming those USBs into the back of his hands. Like, oh my goodness.
2: I don't know what episode did you watch?
3: We watched the dad's one.
2: Yeah, that one was funny.
4: Yeah, guy and a dad.
3: I can never remember that actor's name. He's on the Pizza Hut commercial now.
2: Craig Robinson.
3: Yeah. That's it.
2: And then what was the
4: and
2: other
4: then
2: one
4: Fear Heights.
2: Oh yeah, that one was cool. I think they got the best stuff they did was probably in the first season, but I couldn't think of a specific episode because I hadn't watched the first season in a while. But yeah, I don't know. I like the concept of the show. I just felt like they could have done so much more with it, more than what they did. It never really got. Into Waking Life territory as far as philosophy, or anything like that.
3: What does it mean? It was just more like, what do you dream about? And then like, we'll present a bunch of wacky, visually shocking stuff.
2: Yeah,
3: lots of shock factor stuff for sure.
2: What was the movie, Lauren? You recommended to me because I haven't had time to watch it yet, but you texted it to me.
4: Paprika. And there was a lot of dream core that reminded me of that because they're using dreams as almost like therapy, you know, like, okay, here's your problem in waking life. Let's address it in your dreams, you know?
2: It's the same concept. Yeah. Then.
4: Yeah.
2: That's cool.
4: And the protagonist, her dream character is Paprika. She goes in there and watches what's going on and saves people from falling into the same trap over and over again.
2: Yeah, I have to watch
4: the dubbed
2: version.
4: But then shit hits the fan, man.
2: yeah, I've got it on my list. I just haven't had time to get to it. But yeah, I'm excited to watch that. I liked The Science of Sleep, even though I hate subtitles and I hate Canadians and I hate French people. And it had all three of those in there.
3: Yeah. No, there's a lot of reasons why it shouldn't work. And yet it does, I think, really well.
2: Yeah. Yeah. The wife and I watched that one. That was a fun movie. My favorite part about it was just the interesting and creative visual stuff they did in that. It was some really cool stuff.
3: Yeah, the dream sequences, like when they turn the sink on and there's like that blue cellophane stop animation.
2: Yeah,
3: for the water coming out, that kind of stuff. Like some of those dream sequence visuals are really relatable. I love when that's done well in movies and television, when you can capture either like a really good dream sequence or trip sequence. That's like, if that's done strongly enough, like it can pull you back into sort of almost a flashback moment.
4: Yep.
2: Yeah. Outside of like small videos that, you know, they're only a handful of minutes long. The only full length movie I've seen that really nailed the trip / dream world was Doctor Strange. That shit was the Marvel movie.
3: Oh, okay. Yeah, I haven't seen that.
2: The plot kind of falls apart in the third act, and it's not, I mean, it's a decent movie. But just watching it for the visuals alone, and especially the sequence when his soul leaves his body, is like mind-bogglingly close to what it's like to be on just way too many mushrooms or like a DMT trip. It's or a lucid dream. It's like, I was honestly shocked by how well they nailed it when I saw that movie. I'd highly recommend that, with the emphasis on the high part.
3: Hey.
2: Yeah.
3: You ever
6: make out dreams? Nice.
3: Ba-bam. You have any good dreams IRL lately? How's the dreaming?
2: I'll tell you what my Monday, Tuesday, Wednesday dream schedule has been like.
3: Okay.
2: So a month, and it's especially now that I've had a chance to put the name to the faces at the Nashville meetup. So I fall asleep usually. I get about to intermission behind the schemes. It's been a long day. And I feel like I'm having a conversation. I fall asleep listening to it about, you know, 2 hours into the show, hour and a half into the show. And I think I'm having a conversation in real life with Bootberry and Lavish pretty much every Monday night while I'm dreaming. It's kind of freaky.
3: Nice.
2: And then Tuesday, I do the same thing with Bull After Bull. Because it's like you're asleep, but you're hearing your guys' voices, you know?
4: Yeah.
3: Yeah. Yeah.
2: And so I think I'm talking to you, like, and I'm part of the conversation, but then sometimes I'll wake up and be like, whoa, what the fuck? And then Wednesday, it's awesome. The weirdest dreams, because it's Nick the Rat.
4: Oh, yeah.
2: And he's going to have Dvorak on tonight. I don't know if it's live or pre-recorded, but I'm excited for
3: Very
2: that.
3: Cool.
2: Yeah. But yeah, so that... It's kind of creepy and freaky, but that's usually how my dreams go. Cause like I the first time I discovered that phenomenon was like maybe 4 years ago. I fell asleep listening to No Agenda and I thought I was talking to Adam and John. I woke up and I'm like, oh God, I'm listening to a fucking podcast. And now it's like a regular thing since you guys' shows are about, I got to get up to take care of the baby at like 6 a.m. So I'm always falling asleep listening.
3: Yeah.
2: Right, so
3: that's pretty cool actually.
2: Yeah. I don't know. Before I get into like weird dreams, what do you guys, I know you had the Christopher Battles dream.
3: Yeah. Did you hear the Christopher Battles dream?
2: Yeah.
3: I probably should just
4: retell.
3: Probably should just tell again. Cause it's funny and weird. Christopher Battles, I have not met in person, but
6: look at him.
3: He was in my dream. We were driving like a Mini Cooper. He was driving. I was in the passenger seat in downtown Kansas City. For some reason, all the roads were like, I don't know, kind of narrow, and it was almost like a giant Hot Wheels track throughout the city, really, when I think back about it. Only totally flat, like no guard edge rails or anything like that. And so we're driving up in the air, and we're like almost, I don't know, probably 30 some odd stories in the air, driving toward a skyscraper, and then there's this like tunnel in the skyscraper, so it's just like the road goes through the building and then through on the other side. So we're driving through, and I'm just like, I look to the left, it's Christopher Battles. I'm like, oh, this is interesting. And then he just like, before we get to the tunnel, he starts drifting right, and then just right off the side of the road, and he just goes, "Oh no!"
2: Oh no!
3: Like in the air, like that's all he said. He was just like, "Oh no!" And then I just felt like the acceleration of falling, you know, just like started like a rocket going down to the ground, and I was just like, "Oh, this is it!" You know, we're just going to die in this car falling off of a road way up in the air. Kind of a weird way to go. So like, I don't know. I grabbed the seatbelt and like buckled it in as we're falling, because I was like, well, fuck, if there's one way out, maybe it's this, but I'm pretty sure we're hosed. And then like in my head, I was just thinking like, is this what it means to stay dangerous? And then I woke up like right before we smashed into the ground, but I was dead. I was just like reserved to my fate for sure. Just like, wow, we're really going to die because Christopher Battles drove off the side of the road in a Mini Cooper. This is crazy.
2: Do you ever get like scared, like wake up in like cold sweat, scared dreams?
3: Sometimes.
4: Rarely, but yeah.
3: Sometimes, yeah.
2: I haven't had, and knock on wood here, I haven't had one of those in years. And I think it's, I don't know if it's partially because of how much time I spent, even though I don't do it as much very often, very, very rarely. But since I spent so much time lucid dreaming and practicing that, I don't know what it is, but even somehow in the back of my mind, like the most horrifying shit could be happening. And I'm never really, I'm like very passive. And like, I don't know why, but I never, like there could be like death, carnage. Like, I don't know. I had a dream worms were coming out of my arms and I was just pulling them out like nonchalantly. Like, okay, oh, this is yeah. Life. It's like, just shit like that where it's
3: similar
2: like
3: to that. Yeah.
2: But it's like stuff that should like absolutely freak me out doesn't anymore. Like I've only had like one dream that actually I woke up terrified, and it was, I don't know, like 6 months ago or something, maybe 8 months. And I talked about with Mad Chuck when he was on. But yeah, most dreams, like no matter how bad they get, they don't freak me out, and I don't know why.
3: Yeah, like when I woke up from the Christopher Battles dream, there was definitely this huge sense of relief of like, oh, cool, I'm not going to die. But like in the dream, I was totally just reserved to the fate. You know what I mean? I was just like, well,
4: yeah,
3: we're fucked. You know, like I was just like, oh, this is how we go out. It's kind of weird, but here we go. Like I wasn't terrified or anything like that. I wasn't like screaming or sweating or I was just like, and the stomach was like, you could just feel it. It was weird the how like physical it was.
2: Like that feeling when you go down a drop on a roller coaster and your balls are in your stomach. Yeah,
3: exactly. Only it just kept accelerating, you know, like on the roller coaster, there's like a point where it plateaus. And in this dream, like until the moment I woke up, it just kept getting more intense and more intense and more intense. Like you felt like it was like the most intense it possibly could be. And then it just kept going. There was no ceiling to it. A little bit wild.
4: I love when you teased that dream on No Agenda Social, and then Christopher Battles commented and said, oh no.
3: Yeah, it was kind of crazy, man.
2: Oh yeah, because he said oh no in the dream, and then before
3: yeah, yeah, that was like, that was the only words he said in my dream was oh no. And then when I was like, I had a dream about Christopher Battles, I'm going to talk about it Tuesday, he replied and was like, oh no, having known nothing about the dream or anything.
2: And it's not like he's famous for saying, oh, no. So yeah,
3: no.
4: No.
3: He's famous for saying, stay dangerous, Christopher Battles. No agenda social.
2: So, Lorraine, what's your, you got a recent dream?
4: Well, not in line with this, but you were talking about waking up in a cold sweat, which has brought this old dream top of mind for me right now. And it was before I was a mom, but while we lived in this house, so it had to be like 6 or 7 years ago, maybe. And it's the only time I've experienced one of those dreams where I thought I was awake, but I wasn't. Like, you thought you woke up from the dream, you're like, oh, thank goodness. And I don't know what was going on, but I was at this camp, like a summer camp, and it was nighttime and it was raining, and all these people were just running for their lives, and it was like lightning out, so I was like, oh, they're afraid they're gonna get struck by lightning, I guess. And then there's like a whispering voice, and I'm like, is this gonna be like Friday the 13th, like a Jason dream, what's going on? It just kept saying like, psycho, psycho. And I was like, all right, this is a little bit weird. And then I started seeing this like shadow lady in my peripheral, and I was like, oh, okay, great. It's some, like, Grudge character. And I woke up before I could figure out what it was. I was like, oh, thank goodness. I'm in my bed. Everything's fine. I look at the foot of my bed, and there's this fucking shadow figure of a lady. And then I was like, for real, woke up, and nothing there, but sweating so bad. Scared the life out of me.
0: I mean, look at him. God.
4: Ugh, did not like that.
2: Yeah, I think...
4: Okay. It was weird because, like, it sounded, everyone was saying psycho, but it was, like, with a Japanese accent, so it was, like, psycho. And I looked it up, and it meant something, like, nothing, like, extraordinary or something or other. I was like, okay, well, at least it doesn't mean, like, you're gonna die or something. But, yeah, that was freaky. My only Inception moment.
2: The sleep paralysis shit freaks me out because I've had that happen two or three times, but never with like a being, usually like the shadow figure with red eyes or whatever people always describe at the end of the bed. But Robin, this chick we went to church with, was on here for an episode we did about cryptids. She told this story that was like fucking terrifying, which was she was running from like this giant like jackrabbit, like frothing at the mouth, crazy eyed, like huge, like when you shave a dog or a rabbit, it's like got like loose pink skin. It's like this huge like thing, like twice or maybe, or not twice her size, but the size of her, and chasing her like through the woods and shit. And it pins her down and she wakes up and she actually is awake. And for like a few solid seconds, she can't move. She's in sleep paralysis and she's in her bed and it's like pinned her down and frothing on her face. And I was like, oh fuck that.
4: Yeah, no, thank you.
2: Yeah, no.
3: Ugh. Ooh, blah, blah, blah.
2: Oof.
3: Yeah, I think since we last...
2: How's it going, Texas? Sorry.
3: Since we last sat down... No, you're good, man. I took, like, probably at least six different dream notes. Different stuff. And I've noticed that, like, the oldest ones are the least... specific, and they're like super brief. In fact, like the first one, I just like jotted down three dreams in one. Well, it's
2: my,
3: one.
2: My
3: two,
2: dream
3: 2.
2: Journal
3: 5.
2: Is like one sentence per dream because it's like if I just remind myself of this part, I'll know what it is, and then I look at it and I'm like, I have no idea what this was.
3: And then I've got all the way up to today, where literally earlier I slept because I've been sleeping a lot over the past 4 days because I hit this fucking kidney stone and just like.
2: Ooh, yeah.
3: Really, really wrecking me out. And so I slept from like, I don't know, from like noon 30 to 4-ish and had like a fucking an intricate kind of two-layer dream with a lot of different scenes. And I've got just like these schizo-looking notes on it through the whole page of paper. But like my earliest ones... I just have dreams like 1, 2, and 2.5, I guess, because 2 went into the third one, maybe. But dreams, 1, boobs came to house, we missed the meetup, which was right before we all went to Nashville.
4: Oh.
3: I had a dream that Boobery came over to our house, and for whatever reason, you know, I think he ended up having to drive because his plane got canceled or something. No. I don't know what it was in the dream, because now I'm confusing it.
4: With real life.
3: With real life, what happened. But in the dream, like, he was hanging out, and then we just, like, ended up bullshitting for so long that we, like, missed going to Nashville. Jeez. We, like, didn't go. We just, like, stayed at our house the whole time.
2: Oh, damn.
3: And then I had 2, Manny and other fam at house. Now, I can't even remember this one, because it's been a few months. Some of my family members were over at the house, and someone was online and found noagenda.jews.social and made some big deal about it. My uncle's Jewish. And so, like, they were, like, trying to say that, like, No Agenda was, like, his bad place because they had, like, noagenda.jews.social.
2: That's where all the Jewish producers hang out.
3: Yeah, I don't know. And then...
2: Oh, I guess you were waiting for this this drop.
0: Oh, you're Jewish, right?
3: You're Jewish, right?
2: Yeah.
3: 2.5 says, Lorian called ambulance for girl and pigeon. Girl had mushroom growing in eye. When pulled off stem, fell in eye socket, but was easily retrieved. Pigeon was vibrantly colored and soft. Oh, I do remember that pigeon, actually, now that I'm reading it. Don't know what was wrong with it. Had something edgy about police written on its chest. Oh, so some of these notes, like on the earlier notes I was taking, are just not very helpful. Like, I can recall, now that I read that, I recall the pigeon. It was like super vibrant.
8: Is colorful. That something we should be concerned with?
4: Yes! Man, you didn't tell me that dream.
3: No, a lot of these I don't like. I don't know.
4: Your blueberry dream reminds me of my No Agenda conference dream that I had.
3: Oh, yeah.
4: I remember talking about On the Bowl a long time ago, way before Nashville, so I didn't have faces with names. But there was a, it was like the National No Agenda Conference, and it was going down in Kansas City. How convenient. And so we went there, and I'm hearing people and going to meeting people and whatever. And then I heard Lavish across the room. And so I like go to find him, and it's the fucking lead singer of Coheed and Cambria. But with Lavish's voice.
2: Oh, whoa. Oh, wow.
4: Not so far off. Look-wise.
3: Claudia.
2: Yeah, I'm trying to imagine like Coheed and Cambria had Lavish's voice, because the singer Coheed and Cambria, almost, like when I first heard, was it Welcome Home, one of their big ones?
3: Ooh. Yeah.
4: Yep.
2: Yeah, they're like, you should have been. I thought it, for sure that was a woman. I was like, oh, that's a chick. Yeah. Rock Band 2, Metal I chick. Think. Yeah, Rock Band 2. Shout out.
3: He's just like this huge Pacific Islander looking dude. He looks like the Rock's character in that Moana movie, kind
4: of. Oh, yeah.
0: Twist me up! Give me more twisting!
5: It was all a dream.
6: Make out dreams? Nice.
3: You ever have sexy dreams?
2: Well, with the last dream show we did a whole segment on wet dreams, if you remember that.
3: I remember that, yeah. That's where the our voicemail segment came from, at least partially.
2: Oh, yeah, sort the of, post right? thing, yeah, but, oh, yeah, wet dream on.
3: Because it was like...
2: Wet dream on.
3: I had a dream last night, was real wet and long.
2: Yeah. Wet dream on, wet dream on. Yeah. Dream on, dream on. Wet dream on. Dream on. Yeah, but there was like,
3: I never get to
2: finish in the dreams.
3: Yeah,
2: that hasn't happened since like middle school.
3: Same,
2: which is nice because I don't have to clean my boxers.
3: Isn't that weird? Like some of these storylines that you got running in your dream, they never like conclude. Like, I don't think I've ever nut in a wet dream that I've had ever. Not that I can remember specifically. And
2: not since like seventh grade.
3: I've had plenty of dreams where I'm falling and I've never hit the ground. And they say, but it sounds like one of those dumb things that just people always say, that like you never hit the ground in the dream because if you did, you actually would die in real life or some shit.
2: I hit the ground in dreams and I end up actually hitting my, like, I think we talked about that last time, like that dream where I was falling like forever. It felt like off a skyscraper and I hit the ground and I rolled out of bed.
3: Oh, yeah.
2: And I remember
3: because there's a couple of things that are coming to mind too, and I'm not sure if I mentioned them last time, but one of them in like the how it translates to real life is I had a dream that I was like in the forest and like running through the forest and getting caught in spider webs just constantly, and then it would just be like more and more of them, and like the more I fought them, like the more spider webs got on me.
2: You're
3: until
2: tied
3: I was
2: up
3: just
2: in
3: like,
2: sheet.
3: And I was, yeah, I was like, I woke up all twisted in the fucking blankets like an
2: Classic.
3: Idiot.
2: Yeah.
3: I was just like, what the fuck is this all about? How did that happen? How does that happen?
2: Yeah. And then they had that one where I was like, this dude was going to set off like a nuke or a bomb or something. This is like this creepy old bald guy. And I'm like trying to stop him, chasing him down. And right when he sets off the bomb, it's like, boom, I wake up and there's like a huge like lightning right by the house and it's just loud thunder. And I was like, fuck.
4: Oh.
2: So it's like, how does that work? I don't know. How do magnets
4: crazy.
2: Work?
3: How the fuck do they work? I don't know.
6: Our dreams must be linked for some reason.
3: Dreams. My dreams aren't really linked at all. They're like all over the place. Helter skelter, man.
2: I've been.
4: That's
2: I
4: it from.
2: Go ahead.
4: I was just going to say, I feel like I have like 20 dreams in a night. And so I'll remember like images from a bunch of different ones, but they don't make any sense when I try and put them together awake.
3: Yeah, yeah. I was thinking about this earlier, and it's like there's a few factors that help me remember dreams. And I always, because I get the same sense. I feel like we dream all the time, but it's the key is not like having or not having the dreams. It's remembering them once you wake up. And so I feel like I have dreams more often, meaning I remember them more often when I'm either sleeping at an irregular time or in a different place. So like if I go on vacation or if we're like up at my dad's house, I remember dreams like a little bit more readily there. And then lately, like when I've been sleeping during the day because of the painkillers and the kidney thing, I've had like weird ass dreams that I can remember.
2: So that's why you took the Percocet, because of the kidney stuff.
3: Yeah, that's why.
2: You said the Percocet's kicking in. I was like, all right, party in the night.
3: Woo. Yeah, it's not recreational. It's just like, got a little sharp bastard trying kicking around in the inside of my fucking junk. I didn't want to be like, during the podcast. I can start that after. I was starting that like right in the post stream. I was doing the little oof groans last night, but we got that done.
2: Nice. Have you gotten any of them out, or it's just the one?
3: They told me it's just one in there, and it's not come out yet. I feel like there's like tiniest flakes. Because they gave me this little funnel with a strainer on it.
2: Oh, boy.
10: It's going down, ladies and gentlemen. Whoa!
3: Yeah. So I got to, like, piss in a cup and then pour all the piss through the strainer. Just to watch. Because, I don't know, I feel like I'll know when it comes out. You know what I mean?
2: Are you going to mount it on the wall if it's, like, a big old kidney stone?
3: I don't know.
2: You could name it. It would be, like, your fourth kid.
3: Might just swallow it and go
2: for it. This one came out of me.
11: Oh. Too bad you don't have a pain fetish, because then you could come as the kidney stone passes, and it would kind of like lube up the kidney stone exit as well. So I mean, if you think about it, that's actually the responsible way to handle this, is to develop a pain fetish before you pass the kidney stone.
3: That's not a bad idea. On Rare Encounter earlier, they were talking about what the fuck they call that, sounding. I don't know. It's something like really innocuous sounding, but I think it's literally called sounding, but it's like enlarging.
11: That's kind
3: of
11: gross.
3: Urethra.
11: That's kind of gross. Don't bring that up. That's kind of gross.
3: Pretty nasty.
2: Wait, what is it? Hey, Noah, by the way, how's it going?
11: Hi. I've been listening this entire time, so I'm just going to pretend like I've been here the whole time. So.
3: Nice.
2: I've been waiting
3: for me again.
2: I've been waiting for months to play this clip again.
12: Noah. Good God, man, you're the co-host of a talk show, and you can't show up on time to record?
2: Roger Stone, Roger Stone, everybody.
11: It's true.
2: No, we're glad you're here, Noah. I don't get to use that clip often enough. It's
11: Roger Stone speaks the truth.
2: I should have gotten a better Roger Stone clip that would use that I could use more than just when you show up late. But he made $100 off me, so that's okay.
11: Well, there you go. It took him like 13 seconds to record the clip. So, you know,
2: it's longer. I
11: was going to jump in earlier in comments about you not having to change your boxers anymore because, you know, you don't, you know, have wet dreams anymore. And I was like, oh, well, you don't shit yourself anymore either.
2: Not usually.
11: Have you ever done that?
2: I've sharted my pants more recently than I've creamed them.
11: No, like in your sleep. Have any of you guys ever shit yourself in your sleep?
3: I've peed a number of times.
2: I've always had, because
3: I'm dreaming that I'm peeing.
4: Yeah, pee for me.
3: But I've never pooped.
11: I think as a teenager, I shit myself in my sleep when I was like, I had a horrible fever. And it was no
10: that
11: fun.
10: Sound too good.
11: Yeah, I think the smell woke me up.
3: Oh, no.
2: Oh, God. Yeah, I had a dream like Noah. I think he was like Noah and Cameron and Caleb and I were at Bonnaroo and we were at the comedy tent. And it's like this would never happen. Bonnaroo would never do a booking like this. But it was Milo Yiannopoulos who was at Bonnaroo in the comedy tent. And I'm like watching him on stage. I'm like, I got to piss so bad. And I go outside and I go to one of the Bonnaroo porta potties and I'm pissing on it, but the piss is like getting all over my legs and my thighs. I'm like, what the fuck? Why can't I get this in the fucking, in the porta potty? And I wake up and I've just pissed the fucking bed bad. I was like, oh my God, that's like the, that's the only time in the last several years that I've pissed the bed. But that one was like, yeah, it was like, I was having a dream that I had to pee so bad. I finally found somewhere to pee and I just couldn't get it in the pee hole.
11: That's the problem with having dreams that are too real.
2: That was very unrealistic.
11: You don't wake up.
2: Known it was, I should have known it was a dream because Milo would never be in the comedy tent at Bonnaroo.
11: Yeah, I mean, I've been listening to you guys describe your dreams, and a lot of them sound like, I mean, they're all like really vivid dreams. You know, I don't know that I've heard any of you guys describe like a lucid dream yet, though.
3: I've had a couple, but for me, lucidity typically will tend to like break the dream up or end it.
11: Right.
4: Right. Yeah. Right. Same. Closest I get is flipping the light switch and it doesn't work. And then I think, oh, I'm dreaming. And then I wake up and I'm like, fuck, I shouldn't have thought that I'm dreaming.
2: Well, that's the first step. Once you do that enough, you eventually won't wake up every time. But what's been happening to me is I'll realize I'm dreaming for like a certain amount of time, but then I'll just forget I'm dreaming and continue with the dream. So it's like, oh yeah, I'm dreaming. And then I start doing stuff, but then like something will distract me and make me forget it's a dream. And then I'm just thinking it's a real life.
11: Right. And then you have to remember that it's a dream like multiple times throughout the dream to gain control back again.
2: Yep.
11: Yeah.
12: I'm trapped in this dream. I can't wake up.
11: I've had lucid dream, or not lucid dreams, but very vivid dreams like my whole life. I've never had a lucid dream up until like a month ago. Oh, I had my first lucid dream.
2: What'd you do?
11: Incredible. And I've had two since then, I think.
2: So how have your lucid dreams gone?
11: So the first one... I mean, I'm a little bit fucked up right now, so I can't remember what it was exactly that made me think, wait a second, am I dreaming? But I remember, because a lot of, I'm epileptic, so I stay in my house a lot. I work from home. I stay in my house and I walk around my area like that's around my house, you know. Gotcha. So my dreams usually are in that landscape, or it's, I've created some alien landscape, you know, it's one or the other. So in this dream, I'm in my home and, I just remember like walking throughout my house, you know, doing stuff. I can't remember what it was. Maybe an argument with my wife, something like that, that just triggered emotions. And I remember just walking in my bedroom and then going, just realizing I couldn't feel like temperature. It was something about the sensations. Like I remember I couldn't feel things as if it was, you know, as if I was awake. And then I go, am I dreaming? And I look at my hands. And then all of a sudden, every one of my fingers starts elongating like fucking spaghetti noodles and just going everywhere, like 5 feet in every direction. And I was, it blew me away. And then I was like, I'm dreaming. And I go, if I'm dreaming, I can make anything happen.
3: Yep.
11: And at heart, I'm a nerd. And so I go, you know what? I want a lightsaber. And I hold my hands up and this hilt of this gorgeous, like beautiful lightsaber with gems and shit all over it just is in my hands. I press a button and a yellow lightsaber blade just pops out. I just start swinging it everywhere like a ninja. And I start having so much fun. And then my son... my newborn son started crying and so I woke up.
3: There it is. Yeah.
11: Dude, it was incredible.
3: Nice.
11: And I've had two since then as well.
2: Did it make the noise awesome. In your dream? The lightsaber noise?
11: No, yes, the noise was made. Yes. And it was actually double bladed because eventually I pressed the button and the other blade popped out.
2: Oh, like Darth Maul shit.
3: Nice.
11: Oh, yeah.
2: Hell yeah.
11: But yellow blades because, like, I'm not like a Jedi and I'm not a Sith. I'm in between.
2: Yeah, they had the yellow ones in the books, but they never had them in the...
11: I am duality.
3: I had, like, a moment of false lucidity in the one I had today, but I'm saving, like, the today's for the end because that's, like, a... because I have the most notes on it and it was kind of... it went a lot of places. But when I'm talking about false lucidity, what I mean is, like... You realize you're in a dream, and then it's some kind of a realization where you need to get out of that dream. It's not like a realization of, it's not realization of like, oh, I can do anything. It's more of like, oh, I'm dreaming. I need to wake up. Like, I need to pull out of this fucking, because I think, I don't know, there's like different dream spaces and different rules apply. I feel like, because I've been in certain dreams where you can control whatever's going down, or you realize that all of it's inconsequential. My favorite dream I've ever had in my life was a lucid dream that happened, where I just realized there were like actually no consequences. And in this one, it was like, you realize you're in a dream, and there's like, it wasn't like a nightmare, but it was like a sketchy kind of little world that I found myself in. And I was like, I gotta wake up. And then I woke up into a shallower layer of the dream. But I was like, I woke myself up, but it was still dreaming.
11: Hmm.
3: Which is a weird little situation that can happen too.
2: We've had several listeners call in with their dreams, and they're still rolling in, if you want to go through a couple of those.
3: Oh, yeah, totally. Yeah.
11: Sure.
13: Yeah. What if I don't want to shit my ass? What if I want to shit your ass? Shityouranus.com. Yeah, let's do that.
11: Well, that's not a dream.
2: That wasn't a dream at all, but thank you, caller. Let's try this next one.
14: So one time I had a this dream that I called this number 865-465-6271. And then some voicemail robot picked up and was talking about how did I reach this this voicemail line for this phone line of 865-465-6271. So then when I woke up from my dream, because it was lucid, and I was so loose, it was lucid as this, I called it, and Melissa Joan Hart, you know, Clarissa Explains It All, the witch girl. The witch with the cat. And
11: no.
14: She was the blonde chick.
11: No, I don't know.
3: She was in that Nutcracker movie.
14: She was in a hotel. So I went to go get a room because I needed a place to stay for the night to stay warm. Who wants to sleep inside of a Winnebago all night? Not me. I needed a warm place to stay. This was the only place to call, was 865-465-6271. Found me a place to stay. Beautiful place. But the floor, to get from one floor to the other, there was like a slide. But the slide was plastic, and inside the plastic was these little tubes of beads. So when you would slide down, you would push these beads down, and Melissa Joan Hart would meet you at the end of them and say, "Hey, welcome to my motel. This is the motel within your dream. You reach this dream by calling 865-465-6271, and I hope you enjoy your stay." That was weird.
11: I hope that was a genuine experience, because that's incredible.
2: I was really confused by the physics of that.
11: It was a dream. So
2: now the appointment is today. Beautiful place, but the floor, to get you one door to the office, because there was like a slide, but despite it was plastic, the inside the plastic was the little tube disease. So when you pulled it, that was Christina, and most of Joan Hart would meet you at the end and say, "Hey, welcome to my hotel."
15: It was all a dream.
2: This is the motel of your dream. All right, we'll come back. We got a couple more. We'll come back to those.
3: Beautiful. Wow.
2: Thank you, caller.
11: I had another dream where I realized that was lucid, but I woke up immediately, like right after I realized
16: it
11: was.
16: Make out dreams? Nice.
11: I was walking throughout my house, and it was pitch black, not completely pitch black. Like, it was like a little bit like dark light. You know how it is sometimes when the moon's like, it's a half moon, you know,
2: when the moon walks through your house. Like a big pizza pie.
11: Like a big pizza pie. That's amore. And there was this like animal like crawling in my house, and it was like black, like animal.
17: I mean, look, you know, not to be racist. God.
11: And, I was trying to catch it, and I reached down and I grabbed it, and I realized it was like a kitten, and it was like it. And then I dropped it and then picked it back up, and it like dug its claws into me, and I could feel its claws digging into me, but there was no pain. And I was like, what? And I was like, this is supposed to hurt. Why is a cat in my house? And I was I'm sleeping.
10: Oh, I like my cat.
11: And I woke up.
2: Oh, you woke up as soon as you realized the cat should hurt you?
11: Yeah. Yeah.
2: So have you never felt pain? Because I feel pain in my dreams, and like my senses generally seem like pretty on point in my dreams. The things that tip me off are usually visual, because I can definitely feel pain and smell things in my dreams.
11: Well, lately I've been very in tune with my senses, so.
18: Think it, dream it, do it.
11: I've been able to notice when there's a difference.
2: Okay.
10: Oh, shit, yes.
2: That's nice. That's good. That's good. Good for you.
3: Yeah, you were talking earlier about, like, being directly influenced by, like, the stuff going around you for your dream. And I was like up, phone fagging hard on No Agenda Social the other night, like the end of March, because Lavish had posted some big, weird, decrepit looking building in some third world hellhole. I'm not really sure, with no context at all. And then Servo immediately chimed in with, that reminds me of this video. And it's this video of guy in a Japanese house during a typhoon in Japan, and he's just like wandering around the halls over and over again in a circle, and it like is captioned, and it's kind of like, it's a bit schizo. I'll post it in the chat here, but that like influenced me to have this weird dream about a house getting wrecked in a typhoon. And I have like this is a two pager of notes that I took on it. It was like my old house.
2: Oh, yeah, this looks weird.
3: It was like the second house that I grew up in. So like the house that I lived in through high school. And it says, we were in the old house, lost the roof in a typhoon, which we don't have typhoons here, obviously, but probably influenced by that cursed video. There is a typhoon in Japan that Servo shared. Dude, my sister's room was the one that cursed. Was totally wrecked. Yeah, that is a cursed video for sure.
2: See all the pink, what's that called? Microfiber or insulation? Yeah,
3: inflation. The insulation stuff, and like it's all soggy and wet, and there's like a doll room and his ancestors, and it's weird because the thing, well, he keeps opening the door, like, so he'll go through the loop of hallway in the house, and then like he gets to this door, and every time he like slides it open, you know. And they, like, he never shuts it. He's just always opening it.
2: This and looks like the Resident Evil house in like Resident Evil Biohazard.
3: It's extra weird, man.
2: Yeah.
11: What's the video called?
3: It's called My House Walkthrough.
2: Yeah, I'll send it to you on Twitter.
11: I see it.
3: There you go.
4: This is the longest hallway in my house.
3: Yeah, it's like there's a lot of lines that are like repeated over and over.
2: Yeah.
3: And it's just captioned, like it's not spoken, I don't think.
4: Or, oh, my grandmother is here. My grandmother is not here. Like, oh, within seconds. Yeah, yeah, it's all captions.
3: So this, my sister's room
11: this is
3: was
11: nightmare
3: like,
11: fuel.
3: It was, it is, dude. Yeah. It's like, it like turned into my dream.
11: Holy shit.
3: Because that's what, like, my house turned into, kind of like wrecked by a typhoon.
11: I'm expecting a vampire or a zombie to, like, pop out from around the corner any second.
10: Where the, what the, what freaking dimension is this little creature from?
3: It's nice because there's no real, like, gotcha or jump scare or trick or trap to it. It's just, like, deep creep.
2: Yeah.
11: Hmm.
3: Yeah, then the next day we were at the house downstairs with, where nothing was wrecked. Everything was fine down in the, like, main level. And Reba McIntyre was there and, like lots of other people, but, like, she stood out. I drink lots of Jack Daniels with Lorian, but we remain totally sober. Another hint that it might be a dream, by the way.
11: That sucks.
3: Although I didn't really pick up on it. Reba has a problem with me. She doesn't like me one bit, even though I can make her laugh with no effort, which seems to make her more mad. She is super short and pudgy in the face, but still Reba 100%. There is a really big guy who sounds exactly like John Goodman. When I point this out, he does a short, loud chuckle that is a classic Goodman, and then everyone gets wide-eyed because it's a dead ringer, especially the guy. So, like, the guy's jaw dropped and everything. He's like, wow, shit, I really do sound like John Goodman. And then somebody in the room was like, how do you sound like John Goodman? And I said, are you from Eastern Missouri? And the guy nods. I'm like, south of St. Louis? He's like, yeah. And I'm like, that's how. When we both are trying to leave, an aisle is too narrow to get through because of people waiting in line to buy stuff. Oh, yeah. So we're trying to, like, leave, and all of a sudden we're in, like, a convenience store-type environment. So it's still, like, my house main floor, but then there's, like, convenience store with, like, the wire racks of chips and bullshit. And so we're both trying to leave, and the aisle is too narrow to get through because of people waiting in line to buy stuff. So Goodman Boy just shoves everyone back, and I'm behind him shoving, like, with him, like, shoving on his back fat because it's just a hell of a lot of fun. And he's, like, actually doing most of the work, and I'm just kind of, like, there for moral support and to shove his back fat. And he knocks over an entire aisle divider doing this, which is a big chunk of a greeting card display. And he's aware that he's got to help pick it up, but he doesn't want to take the time to sort the cards back where they go. And so he just wants to jam them into whatever slots are available. And I'm, like, all trying to sort the cards out and put them in the right spot. Like, the dad birthday is here, and, like, the Mother's Day one's over here. And then I woke up.
2: Damn.
11: Wow.
3: Yeah. Like, it's like, what the hell does all that mean?
19: Gotta lay off the weed.
3: This is possible.
10: I pledge before my heavenly father that I will resist them. Every.
2: So I had a I had a dream. Like, they stopped within about a month of having the baby. I was having crazy baby dreams for a little bit. Like, I had a dream because I was so, like, when you have a newborn, especially when it's your first one, you're just so scared that something's going to happen to it.
3: Yeah.
4: Oh, yeah.
2: And, like, I had this dream that I, like, I was walking and I bumped his head into the wall, and it shattered, like, the head of a porcelain doll.
3: Oh, my God. Oh.
2: And I could see, and I'm like, oh, God. So I'm holding him, and, like, the top of his head is shattered, and there's, like, a blue glowing membrane that's kind of pulsating, like, where his brain is, which I just should have known that means it's a dream, but I was just like, oh, God, I guess that's what the inside of a baby's head looks like. And it was like,
11: was there, like, an aura around it, like a blue aura?
2: Yeah.
11: For real?
2: Yeah, like a, like, blue, like a blue, like, almost like a lotus flower kind of looking, blue with, like, pink tips, like a neuron, like big neuron membrane type.
11: Holy,
2: or like with
11: shit.
2: A brain.
11: All right. Keep, finish your story. But I got a story after this that relates.
2: Okay. And then, I'm basically just trying to take the pieces up off the ground and put them back onto his head. And I'm, like, hoping that his head will stay together and shit like that. Like, I'll just be brief with the next one. It was just like, all of a sudden, I had, like, 10 babies at the house, like, cheaper by the dozen shit. And I'm like, what the fuck? I thought I just had one baby, and there's, like, 10 crying babies around me. I'm like, ah. But anyway, yeah, what was your, related?
11: Three nights ago, I had, the third lucid dream that I've ever had. Sort of, I guess. I realized I was dreaming, but I didn't take control. I chose not to. Like, I was like, this is wild. Like... I was in my house once again, started feeling weird. And I was like, all right. And I started walking toward the front door. I opened the front door. I stepped outside, and everything was covered in, like, this blue tint, like this soft blue tint, like everywhere. And then I started, like, just, like, walking out, walking down toward, like, the grocery store that's, you know, somewhat near my house. And I started noticing everybody else was stepping outside of their house too. And everybody else was, like, acting, like, had these weird looks on their faces. Like, they were feeling weird. Like I was like feeling weird, like not like nauseous, but like the first, like, few, like, little bit of the onset of a fever, like not where, you know, it's a fever yet, but where you're just like, I just feel like off. And everything was turning blue, like just like this slowly, like this tint of blue. And then I started looking around as I was walking down my, like, there was tons of people outside at this point. and start looking at all of them. And they like everybody just starts like feeling terrible instantly at the same time and like grabbing our stomachs. And everybody's head starts emanating this blue aura, like this glow. And I look up at the sun and the sun is turning blue. And like, and there's like kind of this, like, there's just like this feeling like everything, like gravity is disappearing or something. Like it's slowly going away. And so like, there's, just, we all just start holding hands. Like for like just this instinct, I grab somebody's hand. I feel their hand. I grab the other person's hand. I feel their hand. And like I can look at them and everybody's head is just bright, like just flaming blue at this point. And we all just start floating up into space, like just very slowly, like into the atmosphere and shit. And the earth starts kind of shaking and shit.
2: Sounds like the rapture.
11: And dude. And there's this blue light, just like powerful blue light coming from the sun, like just coating us, basically like a beam of it. And the earth just collapses in on itself, kind of like a black hole, but there's no black hole left behind. Like everything just disappears and we just start floating through space, like like holding hands, all of us in this like gigantic group. And we're in space and it's like. And like I remember feeling like, what the fuck just happened? And then realizing like I'm in this moment, like I'm here, like I'm in space, like holding hands with everybody and we're not talking. But it's now the void. It's now just we're surrounded by darkness.
2: Now, do you still know it's a dream at this point?
11: Yeah.
2: Okay.
11: I like there's this underlying like I know this is whack. Like I know this ain't real life, man. Like, but like, I just, it's just, there's this feeling of just like silence. Like everybody's head is still glowing blue, but everything else around us is black. There's no sun. There's no planets. We're just floating in space.
2: Is it auditory silence also? Like, you don't hear much?
11: There's nothing.
2: I was hoping this song
11: absolutely complete silence. And then there was just this overwhelming like sensation, like in this feeling that just was like, what now? And then like, and then I just remember the dream ended and it was like 5 o'clock in the morning or some shit.
2: I was hoping that the whole time that dream was going on, this song was playing.
20: Yo, listen, think he sees.
2: That one. I thought it would just start with the that would have given that dream a whole different mood if that was in the background.
11: For real. It was wild though. It was so vivid. Like, it was so vivid. And it was like this level of lucidity, but not like a level of control. Like I willingly let go of there was this moment of panic because it was not a comfortable feeling at any point in this. Like, I actually felt sick. Like, and I remember like realizing that this isn't real. But I was like, what the fuck is about to happen? Like, and I was like, let's see where this goes. But yeah.
2: That's a good one. That's a good one right
3: there.
2: Yeah,
3: definitely. There's a lot of times in dreams where like the most interesting visuals are just when you have those moments of like, holy shit, this is going on right now. And you just take it all in and it's like time almost stands still as you're like looking at all of the visual details of whatever's going on.
11: Right.
3: I love that part.
11: It's wild. It's because the physics aren't there.
3: Yeah.
11: Time does stand still.
3: Yep.
11: Because it can in a dream. It's like, you know, I mean, that yeah. Because I either dream vivid dreams from my perspective, like looking out in my body, or I'm just some sort of like fucking third person camera floating in like that Halo 3 creator map view where you're just like just, you know, you can go around. I'm creating architecture. I'm creating landscapes. The physics disappear.
2: That's the most fun part of lucid dreaming, other than blowjobs, is just being able to create mountains with your hands and shit and all that stuff.
3: Definitely. Or move clouds or whatever.
2: Yeah. Or just shape reality.
3: It's nothing will ever beat the blowjobs, though, let's be honest.
2: Yeah, for sure.
11: Right. Well, that's, I mean, to take it to a profound place. Like, I mean,
2: blowjobs are the most profound place.
11: For real. It will, it starts you down a profound path. I mean, Alan Watts, like my guru, he has this like famous talk where he starts off and he starts talking and he says, what if every night

0: hero in all the adventures. You'd be the savior. But eventually that would get boring, because you would know everything that was going to happen before it happened, because you're planning on being the savior. You're planning on being these things. And so eventually you would say, all right, well, let me introduce some surprise. And let me let something happen that I don't know is going to happen. And it would just slowly get more complicated. And eventually you would say, well, I don't want to know anything that's going to happen. And then Alan Watts goes, and then you would find yourself here in this room listening to me describe this scenario to you. Yeah. And
1: he's, you know, I love Alan Watts.
2: Yeah, the wake up moment.
0: Incredible.
1: You want to hit one more voicemail here?
2: Yeah, let's get a dream mail going.
3: Oh, man. So I guess I had inputted your number wrong into my phone for abs and a six-pack. And there was no, but I called and there was no answering machine message on the tape. And so I hung up, and then I called back again, or I looked at No Agenda Social, and then I called back again. I was like, yeah, that was the right number. And as I'm starting to leave a message, all of a sudden, abs in a six pack calls, says calling back, and I answer it, and they sound a little irate. It was a woman, and I said I was Christopher Battles, and by the way, this is Christopher Battles, and she's like, you called me twice, and whatnot, and all of a sudden I'm like, well, they're like, what's this regarding? And I was like, because it would be weird just to say abs in a six pack, you know, to some stranger and whatnot, and then yada yada yada, and I go look at the numbers, and it's like 465, and I put in 456 or something like that. So, yeah, that was awkward.
2: Oh.
3: Anyway, so dreams. I mean, apparently I'm in podcaster's dreams, aka Sir Spencer, but yep. I don't really dream like ever. I mean, and when I do,
2: interesting,
3: it's literally just like mundane things. It'd be like, oh, people from work and people from church or just whatever, like people that like don't communicate with one another sort of thing, you know, like two different groups of friends and they're in the same room or something. And then it's just like some ordinary thing. So it's kind of weird. I think only once or twice have I had a dream and I don't remember them, where it was something that was like, oh, that was actually kind of odd. But beyond that, I think I just have all my insanity floating around in my head during the day, so it doesn't reach my REM sleep. But yeah. But you know, I want to at least call in and make sure there was a vocal mail. I feel like I might have left one a couple weeks ago, back when Spencer and DeLorean were supposed to be on here earlier, but I don't know.
1: If you did, I didn't get it.
3: So, all right. Well, as they say on the left coast, adios. Love you guys. Stay dangerous.
2: Love you, Christopher Battles.
1: Love you. Stay dangerous. I tried to get that pee sound effect pulled up in time for your pee, but it was a little late. You were already talking before the pee was gone.
2: I was thinking that maybe he doesn't have that, or maybe has the more mundane dreams because...
4: I don't know. I haven't done a lot of different drugs.
1: Yeah, I think, I mean, honestly, when I'm smoking a bunch of weed, I don't really dream. I think it's because I sleep so good, so I don't remember my dreams.
2: I've never had that. A lot of people I know have described that phenomenon of, like, the more weed they smoke, like, the less dreams they have or remember, but I have not noticed a correlation myself with that.
0: Depends on your tolerance level. I smoke constantly, and I have dreams, you know, vivid dreams,
1: yeah,
0: lucid dreams.
1: Yeah, that's got to be part of it.
2: I mean, it also is possible that maybe he's not having so many dreams because he's in other people's dreams. Like, if you're in someone else's dream, do you get to dream?
1: Oh, yeah. Mm-hmm. Well, I don't know. Do you guys have dreams on Tuesday nights?
2: You know what? Not typically.
1: Uh-oh. I'm dream napping you.
2: It's possible.
5: Our dreams must be linked for some reason.
2: That's probably it.
1: Okay, here's a... Let's take another... Take another call here.
6: All right.
0: Hey, I love you guys, but I gotta go to bed.
1: Okay,
2: it's all great.
0: I gotta work in the morning.
1: Thanks for
2: having good dreams,
1: Noah.
0: Hey, it was fun. I'll see y'all on the.

0: flip side.
1: See you, Noah.
2: We'll be dreaming all about you.
3: All right. Ah! What's that word? Sean in Maine. Go ahead. Shane.
4: Hi, how you doing?
3: I'm sick of it.
5: Hey, I got a dream for you.
1: Okay.
5: It's not my dream. It's my wife's dream. She was pregnant with the kiddo. She was in like a refugee camp, and she had just given birth to twins. And Lady Gaga, full stage makeup, outfit, everything, just walks up to the twins, and she's like, "Oh, they're so cute," and then just picks one up and runs away with it. And my wife had just given birth in the dream, so she couldn't like get up and chase her, and no one was helping her at the refugee camp that they were all at.
2: This tracks, by the way. I could see Lady Gaga doing some shit
1: totally
2: like that.
1: Totally believable. Yeah. Believable. Yeah.
5: For one reason or another. There's that one. And then Leela says that she keeps having this dream where an asteroid hits the Earth and everybody dies. So it's a little disheartening that it's recurring. And I do have one recurring dream, I guess. It's kind of weird. I killed somebody, but not like in the dream.
2: In real life,
5: I remember killing somebody in the past in my dream, and then somebody finds out about it, and it's kind of like a "I know what you did last summer" sort of situation. But they're not trying to kill me; they're trying to like blackmail me. And I don't know what that means. It may have something to do with that guy I killed. I don't know.
2: Uh-oh.
5: But that's
1: means you got to add them to the list.
5: Dreams. And then, of course, there's the shadow people, sleep paralysis thing. But we're not going to go into all that. Have a great show. Talk to you later.
3: It's horrible! Oh my gosh!
1: I've never had the paralysis, thank God. That
2: shit's
1: I've seen,
2: scary.
1: I've heard people talk about it and seen TV spots about it and stuff. Even, like, I think the first time I ever saw something about sleep paralysis was on Oprah when I was, like, 5 or 6 or 7 or something at the doctor's office.
2: Oprah's putting that shit in your head so it'll happen to you.
1: Always freaked me out. I was like, I don't want that. No way. But it's never happened to me.
2: Servo in the chat, boring ass shadow people. Oh no, faces in the dark.
6: Oh help, it's the darkness. I can't really see it. It's scaring me a lot.
3: Oh God, they're so evil. Just please, God, free us from them.
2: All right, we got...
7: I can feel the fucking evil.
2: Yeah.
3: Danger, danger, alert, alert. I am a scumbag. I am filth.
2: Here, we got a follow-up voicemail here.
5: Okay. I thought of another one. When I was a kid, I had this dream where I was playing in the playground. Just, you slide, swings, all your standard playground stuff. And there was Arnold Schwarzenegger, right? You know, like late 80s Schwarzenegger. And he was like there. And I'm like, oh my gosh. What are you doing here? And the ground opens up underneath the slide and swallows us both.
3: I mean, I am just so sick of Arnold Schwarzenegger.
5: We're in hell. And he throws me a big, huge machine gun, like, a 1980s action star machine gun. And we're just like running through hell, just tearing up the demons with the machine guns. It was pretty awesome when I was a kid. And, that it was great. That's all I'm saying. It was fantastic. Have a great show.
3: I am Arnold Schwarzenegger.
2: I knew those Arnold drops would come in handy one day.
1: Hell yeah.
2: I was waiting on the day.
1: Fight your demons with Arnold Schwarzenegger. It sounds like some kind of a fucking podcast.
2: Yeah. Or a video game.
1: Video game, yeah.
2: Fuck Doom.
1: Fuck Doom. Fuck you Doom. Want...
3: Fight your demons now.
2: All right, we got we have two more. One is 14 minutes long. I think I'm gonna for the sake of time, I'll probably just play that right after the show wraps on the stream.
1: Okay.
2: That way, because I'm sure it's gonna be very good, but I don't want to spend the last part of the show just listening to a 14 minute thing.
1: Yeah, that makes sense.
2: Oh,
1: so you don't have the cutoff, I guess, huh?
2: No, this one was emailed to me by our very own John Fletcher, so I know it's going to be good.
1: I gotcha.
2: I mean, we could deconstruct it part piece by piece, I guess, if we wanted to pause it. But I think it'd be probably better to just put it at the end. And
1: I like that idea.
2: Yeah.
1: I like that idea.
2: But I got one more that came in on the... We got two more right now, so I guess we can wait on these. Unless you want to...
1: And I've got... I've got two more dream notes, and... Lorraine, you got like a little something too, right?
0: Oh yeah, I recorded something earlier. Let's see if it'll play.
1: Oh, you might have to start it over.
8: Tell her about your dream.
1: Oh, there we go.
8: I dreamed about a dinosaur dream.
9: So tell us all about it.
8: It was about dinosaurs. And it was a nice one. And they wanted me ride on it. So I got off it. And it was in a car. It was a tiny one. That was a baby. And the moment that was at the hospital.
9: And what about the bird? Was the mom at home?
8: The tiny one and the mom was at home, but the dad was still at the hospital.
0: Why was the dad at the hospital?
8: Because he wanted to stay there.
0: Oh.
9: With the doctor?
8: Uh-huh.
9: The doctor dinosaur?
8: Uh-huh.
0: Was he sick?
8: Yep. And that was the end of it.
0: Wow, so you rode around on a dinosaur's back, and then the dinosaurs got in the car, except for it was just a mommy and baby, because the daddy dinosaur was at the hospital?
8: Yep.
0: Cool.
9: Wow.
2: Aww.
0: Wow.
3: It was all a dream!
2: Did you tell them that dinosaurs are fake and never existed? Or...
1: No, we planned our next trip to the Creation Museum.
0: Okay. There you go.
2: Well, they got a shit ton of dinosaur stuff over there. They just say that dinosaurs are less than 6,000 years old. They don't go all the way and say it never existed at all.
1: Right. They were in, they coexisted with man, right? Or something?
2: They only exist in your dreams.
3: Think it, dream it, do it.
1: Yeah.
2: Wow. You want to hit one more from the dream journal?
1: Yeah, let me get the second to the last one. I got a phone. So now this one's like a 2.5 pager. Because like I said, I've just been... I don't know if I'm like writing more or recalling more or if it's like a combo, but this one was pretty recent. Let me see the date on it. Oh yeah, April 4th. So this was... Monday? This was waking up Monday, so like sleeping Sunday, waking up Monday. So I guess I was at my dad's house when I had this one. We were downtown with my family, and we were going to meet my aunt for lunch somewhere. We ran into her in the parking lot when we got out of the car. She was like there in the parking lot. And so we were like, hey, good to see you, like perfect timing. And she was like totally oblivious. Like she had forgotten that we were going to like get lunch, like at that place in time. And so then... we kind of walk toward the restaurant, but then she like pulls us into a different place, which is like the smallest restaurant imaginable. Only had like a one top in the corner and then a four top, kind of at the side. And then it was surrounded by walls all around. So it was like super cramped. And, then that dream kind of like ended in the restaurant weirdly. But then it was like, sometimes dreams, they have, like, transitions between the dreams, and sometimes it's just, like, that one's done, and then you're in another one. And yeah. I think in this one, it was just, like, that one was done, and I was just in another one. My buddy was in town with some of his older male relatives, his dad and two uncles, and they wanted to get some, they were, like, where can we get a good etouffee? Like, we really want etouffee. And I, like, couldn't think of anything at first. And then I thought of Jazz, this Cajun place in town. And they didn't really want to go to Jazz because, like, we have both worked at Jazz. Like, this kid and me had worked there previously. So they were like, somewhere else that has a good etouffee. And so I asked these hipsters, and they were like pretty clueless on it, and they were also sketched out by me and trying not to show it kind of thing. You know how people do that to you where they're like overly nice and sweet to you because they're like really weirded out by you for some reason? And they didn't tell us anything helpful. And then it transitioned again. I got a haircut, and I'm like really foggy on that part, other than it was like some harmless looking older librarian looking lady was the hairdresser. And the dream transitioned through. Only reason I know that is because there were like references to the haircut in the next section where Lorian and I went into this Chili's. And, or it was some kind of chainy looking place. It looked just like a Chili's on the inside, but I don't think it was like explicitly a Chili's. There was like a super hot mulatto chick there with like a fro who we talked to for a while. And I really can't remember like what about, although, vaguely it seemed like she was sort of trying to sell us something, like maybe not a product, but more of a concept or something. But, then she like started making out with me like heavily, and then Lorian made out with her too, and then like smiled some coy smile and like left the Chili's.
10: Make out dreams? Nice.
1: Make out dreams. I know. When you played that clip, I was like, oh shit, we got like COVID. And I was like, oh man, don't leave me here with this now. And then the restaurant was filled with a bunch of witches all around. And I think like a lot of them were just like LARPing, but there were some that definitely were legit. They all had these gold like metal sigils that were tied with ribbons on around their heads, and some of them had hats and some of them didn't, but they all had these weird dorky looking gold sigil medals that were tied around like on their foreheads. And we were like asking around and like, what the hell has everybody got this shit on? When we asked around, when we asked what they were for, they said there was some sort of show in the area tonight. Like, I don't know if it was like a witch concert or a witch gathering or some weird shit like that, but it was something of that sort. And so that's why there was like LARPing witches too, you know, like people who are like just really hardcore fans, but they're not the real deal. And then also people who are the real deal. But anyway, the mulatto chick seemed like she didn't know anything about it. And she was sort of trying to sell me slash us something, but I can't remember what, because she was being really vague. I think she was probably a witch too, but pretending not to be. Then I realized I was naked at the Chili's, which made me nervous, not for being seen naked per se, but because it's illegal to be naked at a Chili's, so I thought that I'd probably get in trouble. And then I woke up.
2: Yeah, you can get away with that shit at Applebee's, but at Chili's, bro, you gotta...
1: I know. Well, the safest is to do it at the International House of Pancakes, yeah, where you're outside of normal jurisdictions.
2: She got one leg, I call her IHOP.
1: Yeah, I... Wow. There's a lot of times where I show up naked in dreams, but I'm usually not weirded out by it or like this time I was like, oh, fuck. Like, how'd I get naked? There he is again, naked.
2: Take my clothes off, or did I just never have them in the first place?
1: I know. And then I had like, I did like the cover your wiener thing.
3: Look at him. God.
1: I never do the cover your wiener thing, but there was like a bunch of old biddies in there, you know, like the kind that are like really offended by that kind of stuff. You know, like can't handle it.
2: You didn't do like the Steve-O thing where you tuck your dick between your legs?
1: I did not tuck, no. I did not tuck.
2: Always got tuck. So were the people at the restaurant, were the people at the restaurant like reacting in any way, or were they just like, eh?
1: Not really. In the last couple of dreams I've had, when there's a lot of people, and there's been a few different scenes I can recall. One in this dream I'm going to get to in the end, one here in the Chili's, and then the other one is like when I was talking about where Reba McEntire was like all mad at me and shit.
2: I'm Reba.
1: There was like a bunch of people. There's these scenes where there's a lot of people in them, like too many people for the space and context.
2: Ugh.
1: And they're all like having their own side conversations, but they all are really pretending to talk, but like paying total attention to me in the dream. Like that's my sense. Oh. Like that's my sense with these witches too. Like when they were walking by, they'd be like just watching me out of the sides of their eyes. They weren't letting it on, you know? And they were like kind of having false or kind of pretend or forced conversations with one another, but they were really just all eyes like, on me.
2: Yeah, that sense is very closely tied into gang stalking, and you can easily have that sensation in waking life. where everybody's kind of just watching you or stalking you. Everybody's following you and monitoring you. You know, the gang stalking episode we did with Dean and Booberry, we kind of dove deep into that. But yeah, that can happen in dreams. But I've even just like on acid back in the day, I had that happen to me where I was like, everybody's watching me. Everybody's pretending like they're doing other things, but they're all just watching me.
1: Yeah.
2: For some reason. Yeah.
1: Yeah, that's like been a little theme lately. I don't know what that's all about.
7: Huh.
3: I would literally not be able to finish my dinner if somebody walked over and talked to me that looked like these two guys.
11: In that Waking Life movie, a part that really creeped me out was when this woman he was talking to in the dream world started asking him about personal information, like what his address was, where he lived and stuff, like trying to verify personal information. That freaked me out. That would make me think that, yeah, the dream police, exactly. Why do you want to know who I am?
1: Solving a CAPTCHA.
2: Was she the one with like the wavy red hair?
11: I don't remember. He was like going down the subway stairs when he encountered her.
2: Yeah.
11: Yeah, I think that's her.
2: I love that movie so much, but there's a couple parts that are like a little creepy. Yeah.
1: I took some notes on it.
11: The phrase is wild.
1: I took notes on Waking Life that I just discovered as I was like scrolling a little further back in my notes, because this was a while ago we watched it. The clock numbers, that's something that stood out, because Quirkcast earlier in the chat had asked what kind of are the best trip or dream sequences. And I think like the clock numbers being messed up, or any kind of time where words are hard to read or like make different, like the letters make different words or like non-words. Letters sliding off pages.
2: Yeah, exactly. In a dream, like any writing like that is unstable, and you're like, why can't I read this?
1: Yeah, or like when I started coding more regularly, sometimes I dream that I'm coding and I'll be typing, and then the code will just like kind of get wiggly and then just melt off of the screen and onto my laptop, like onto the keyboard, and I gotta brush them off like, with my hand, these letters. I also said in high school, it's funny because we did all these bits while you got lost. But so it's kind of hard to retell. In high school, when I'd have homework after school and it was like late, I'd be like reading a textbook and then falling asleep. And there's this space between where you're asleep, but you're definitely not really still fully awake. I'd be like reading and then your eyelids would get heavy and close. And then you're still kind of scanning the words, scanning the letters, and your brain is just kind of filling in words for you. And all of a sudden you go from reading like a biology textbook to reading like for the, but, and of, from, you know, just nonsense, bullshit, like little words. And the sentence never ends. And you're like, what the fuck? And then you realize like your eyes are closed. That kind of stood out to me. The word orgiastic, what? I took a note about this, and I don't even remember the context of it. That's Do you remember the word?
2: That's from Waking Life, or just...
1: From Waking Life, yeah. All these notes are...
2: Orgiastic.
1: Literally, while I was watching Waking Life, I took them.
2: I don't know. I've seen that movie a lot. I was on mushrooms the first couple times, but I'm trying to think of orgiastic. I don't know. I don't remember that.
1: Oh, I wrote... one of my notes is, free will doesn't exist. Idiots are so easy to destroy. I think that theme comes up at one point where like there's no free will. And I know that Scott Adams, yeah, when he does his like recommend books thing, if you like look through his book recommendations and shit, he kind of like sets up his book recommendations are basically designed to lead you into being a follower of Scott Adams. And one of the early concepts that you have to like accept in this whole journey to being a follower of Scott Adams is the notion that there's no free will, which is hilarious because you can exist in such a world, but you have to willingly give away your free will to do so. And I had a roommate who was my freshman year in college, like the roommate you get paired up with. He was a really weird dude, but we got talking one night and he was insisting on this there's no free will kind of thing. He was like, yeah, this is all just a series of cosmic explosions, and it happened because these atoms fucked these atoms millions of years ago, hundreds of thousands of miles away, and like kept on with this train of thought. And I was like saying, nah, there's definitely free will and shit. And then I just like punched him in the arm really hard. And he was like, what the fuck did you do that for, man? And so then I did it again. I punched him in the arm again. And he was like, all right, well, stop it. And I was like, I might stop. I might not stop. And I punched him in the arm again. He's like, stop, you know? And I'm like, all right, I'll stop. But only because I decided to stop. And if I want to punch in the arm again, I'm going to fucking punch in the arm again. Free will is simple, man.
2: Yeah.
1: It's like we can pull that apart real quick.
2: Yeah, and I think in the movie, and it's just, I mean, this has been talked about by philosophers since the beginning of philosophy, but from a Christian standpoint, it's, well, there's no free will if God created the universe knowing everything that was ever going to happen ahead of time.
1: Yeah.
2: And then there's no free will if, you know, the Big Bang and chaos just set this cycle of events in motion. But it's, I think it's like many things, when you look at it from a microcosm or macrocosm, both can exist at the same time. So,
1: right.
11: Yeah.
2: God can know everything that's going to happen, and you can still make choices.
1: Yes. Well, I agree. And I also, it's funny you say it that way, because I had just thought of something while waking up from one of these recent ones, but it was sort of like this idea of, we live in a simulation, do we or don't we, all this kind of shit. And I think that in the Christian or Judeo-Christian kind of framing of the world and the creation story and all of that, it's quite possible that we were created in a simulation, i.e. the Garden of Eden, and then the instructions in the simulation, you know, were like, do not leave the simulation, basically. Do not eat of the tree of knowledge of good and evil. Do not eat the forbidden fruit. Like, you can do anything but that. You can run around here naked. You'll live forever. Nothing ever changes. You know, all of this simulation type stuff.
2: Become like us. Yeah.
1: But you eat up the fruit, and then the simulation's over, and like real world shit starts, you know? And so there's this thought I had of like, you know, it could have been a simulation. Maybe it started out as a simulation and could have been a simulation forever. But this whole original sin could have been just making it all real.
2: Yeah, it kind of gets into Gnosticism and the idea of like, this reality is like a sub-reality or a prison created by some demiurge, and humanity is like one soul split into a million or billions and billions of fragments, here to like learn a lesson, basically. And we're just kind of stuck in this hell realm or whatever it is until we, this is like the early Christian Gnostics kind of thought, yeah, like the traditional God is a demon, and some of them thought the snake in the garden tempting with the fruit was like a liberator. Very heretical, very heretical viewpoint according to current Christianity and Catholicism. And that's why the Roman Catholics killed all the mystics, all the Gnostic mystics. And that's why, and they destroyed all their writings. So the only writings we really have of Gnostic mysticism are what writings of denouncing it. So most of what we know about it is from the perspective of the Roman Catholic Church talking about how bad it was, but yeah. Pretty fascinating stuff. I like the idea of like a demon or a demiurge.
1: It is an interesting rabbit hole. I've done that Gnosticism rabbit hole a couple times. In Waking Life, sorry, the part where he's like talking about having a holy moment, or like, you know, he like brings one into existence almost. Yeah. That was pretty cool and powerful. It's like, I think it's another harken back to the free will thing. Like, if you ever doubt free will, assert it, you know, that's the easiest, fastest way to prove free will is to assert yours.
2: Yeah. I think even the idea that we can think of concepts like free will proves that we have free will.
1: Yeah, I would agree with that.
2: Like, animals are pure instinct, at least most of them. I mean, some seem like they have free will, like octopus, dolphins, maybe. But most animals are operating on pure instinct, and as far as we can tell, they don't really think about anything besides what their species does. But, I mean, there's so many variables in what humans can do and not do, and as far as the choices they can make, so... And contemplate. So yeah, you're right that the free will doesn't exist argument is pretty,
1: I think, shallow. That's like, yeah, I agree. I think it's like weak sauce. I think it's designed by people who know better, who are just convincing other people to relinquish their free will, you know?
2: Yeah.
1: And I think that's exactly why Scott Adams like heavily emphasizes it in some of the first concepts that he like, you know, he's basically giving you a reading list that hypnotizes you into being his little dude. That guy, man. He's an interesting chap. He's a real douchebag. Not the king of the douchebags, but definitely up there, man. Let's see. I only had two more.
2: Beat Ethan Klein.
1: Yeah, he came close.
2: Before you... Oh, is this still Waking Life stuff?
1: Yeah, the Waking Life stuff. Let me just finish it off. Guy finally talks because he doesn't want to be an ant either, and he realizes that except for the light switch moment, he had been an ant the whole time up until then.
2: Yeah, I don't that's when he's talking to that lady, I think.
1: Oh, yeah.
2: I don't want to be an ant. Can we do that again? Oh, they go by, they bump past each other in the subway, and she's like, can we do that again?
1: Yeah.
2: I love this ukulele scene where he's talking about the dream you have. Or like, you ever had a dream where you're at work all day? Or you're working all day and you... Like, it's bad enough they get you during the day for minimum wage, but now they get your dreams for free. And then the weird Al-looking dude talks about... I think that's my favorite sequence of events in the whole movie where he's talking to the dude about like how to spot a lucid dream and stuff.
1: Yeah, that's a really great... It's good tips, too. It's like real-life stuff. Yeah.
2: Mm-hmm.
1: The light switch trick is a really good one. My last note was, I think, my favorite line in the movie that said, the iguana bites those who do not dream.
2: Oh, yeah. I love that. You said that's the last line of the movie?
1: I don't know if it's the last line, but it's my favorite line.
2: It might be the last line. I did that whole scene where he's talking about Philip K. Dick and getting back into Gnosticism with the dude at the pinball machine.
1: Oh, yeah.
2: He's like, I keep dreaming. I'm waking up. He's like, oh, yeah, it's called a false awakening. I have those all the time. He's like, yeah, but I'm still in it now. I think I might be dead. He's like, well, I don't remember what he says, but he says something like, well, if I were you, I'd just, you know.
7: Yeah,
1: that's like, perfect.
2: That's what you should do, man. You just, if you want to wake up, just go ahead and wake up, man. And he goes into this whole story about like Lady Gregory and the Philip K. Dick realizing he wrote this story. He wrote this whole thing down, and then Philip K. Dick writes this like short story. Once he finishes it, he meets the guy from the story at a gas station, and he meets this next like whole chain of events, and he's like, holy shit, everything that happened today is like exactly what I wrote down in this book. And he goes to a priest because he's so freaked out about it, and the priest tells Philip K. Dick, he's like, you're describing the book of Acts, like everything. He's like, that whole story you wrote is the book of Acts. He's like, I never read the book of Acts. He goes and reads it, and he's like, holy shit. And then he has this crazy idea that, because Philip K. Dick was, I don't know if he was, I think he was Catholic, but he was also like way out there, psychedelic guy, but he came up with this theory that there's no, like, time is all an illusion past the death of Christ. And so like everything past Christ's death is just an illusion to keep us from remembering that like the kingdom of heaven is already here. And all we have to do is just like, every moment is an invitation. God's holding out his hand saying like, do you want to be with me forever in eternal bliss? And we're all just going, not right now, maybe later.
1: Mm.
2: It's like it's fascinating ideas. You know what else is fascinating?
1: What else?
2: This next caller's voicemail.
1: Oh, yeah.
2: I hope it's just 2 minutes of throat clearing, because that would be awesome.
12: Look in the screen.
2: Oh, whoops. I'm sorry.
1: What?
2: You can't back up in a voicemail? Oh, I guess you can. Okay.
13: You're trying to fuck with us.
12: I got a dream. Sample? You're looking to scream. Mouth so thin, but there's nothing to scream. Doing rails, nailing tails. I got that Charlie the Sheen. I've had one encounter of a ghost in a dream, two encounters with succubi in a dream. One time, she mountain edged come to me. There was a time that I met the succubi as a normal person. There was a parking lot attendant that had yellow glowing eyes
4: in one dream, the first time I tried I think it was a half of a Xanax in the middle of a tour, had weird fucking dreams, but this yellow-eyed bastard popped through and said hello. I was not feeling it, man. What else? I recently had a dream where I was doing a call at a theater and this dude fell from the mid-jump, is like one of the loading galleries for the line set system. And, you know, they can be anywhere from 20 to 40 feet. But for whatever reason, he fell hard enough and fast enough that it was quite visceral in the dream. I was pretty upset about it, actually. It was about as gory as I would ever imagined it in real life, I suppose. Of course, there was the dream of the explosions and talking to Adam Curry on Christmas Eve, because it was the same day. I had the dream the same morning as the Nashville explosions with the lizard person, which, where did that story go?
1: Yeah,
4: come the fuck on. God damn.
1: That was wild.
4: Yeah. But for
1: it's
4: the
1: like
4: most
1: Vegas,
4: part,
1: kinda.
4: I don't typically remember many dreams unless I guess there's sex with demons or people falling out of the air. God damn.
1: God damn.
4: In the six pack.
2: In the six pack. I like that. That's a new one.
1: Oh, and
2: I replayed that like three times just because I didn't pull it off as well.
1: I was wondering about that because I was like, damn, he's like nailing the throat clear yeah. pattern and rhythm every time. Like, that's pretty impressive where he has a clip of himself that he's playing with.
14: Because poop is funny.
1: Oh, my God.
2: All right, we got one more until the big long one. I'll play at the end here.
1: Okay.
15: Hey, peace to the six packers and the boulders. I found a little quiet spot at work because I like the conversation of dreams. I'm a big fan of psychology and sociology. And I remember in high school in psychology talking about dreaming. And one thing that always stuck out to me was when you have the dream of your falling, and your equilibrium and your stomach kind of give your body that sensation of your falling, and then you wake up. I remember being told that is because your body may physically be tired and part of your brain is tired and wants to sleep, but there's another part of your brain that wants to stay awake. So it creates the circumstance to tell the body to wake up. And through the equilibrium, that's where that falling sensation comes from, is for that part of your brain that wants to stay awake to tell the rest of your brain and body to wake up. Something I also found interesting was the whole idea of either dreams being a compression of all the data for the day. Everything, all the stimuli and interactions you've had for the day, these memories are being processed and compressed almost into like a zip folder. And so dreams come from that compression of everything. And so it could be stored away in your brain, or kind of slightly more on the esoteric side, when you're in that state, your outside influences, the universe, God, however you choose to word it, is kind of starting to give you insight and foresight for things to come ahead. When it comes to the ability to remember a dream, one of the things I've always have remembered is when you first wake up, the less you move, the more you're going to be able to remember that dream. So it would be recommended to have a journal and pen next to the bed. So when you wake up, you reach over, write down what you can, because as you start to wake up for the day and your conscious mind takes over, it starts to then push aside all the information from your subconscious mind, a.k.a. your dreams. I don't really remember a whole lot myself. you know, the whole smoking weed thing, people being able to remember and stuff. I'm kind of torn on that. I'm a firm believer in I do dream all the time.
2: Oh, that's where it ends. We never got a follow-up. Cliffhanger.
1: Yeah, no, he just doesn't remember him.
2: He didn't remember to finish his voicemail. That's a good call. Last, all good calls.
1: Yeah?
11: Yeah.
2: Good call from Boobs. Good call from him. Good call from other callers and the people that called in when they called.
1: Yeah, Laren's a sweetie, man. We love Laren.
14: Yeah, can you hear me?
3: Yeah, of course I can hear you. I just went to you.
14: Yeah, so first off...
1: That one's so great.
2: We're going to take some calls.
1: Well, you want me to dive into this fucking crazy one from today?
2: Yeah. Yeah, you get the floor is yours. I know we're climbing into Nick the Rat's time, so I'm thinking another 15, yeah. 20 tops.
1: Right on. Yeah, I can get it wrapped, because it's not like wicked nuts, but it is like a full page of shit I wrote down. And I tried to track, like, this is the weirdest one that I journaled because of the way that I journaled it. I started off, and I'll send you a picture, I guess, afterwards of this thing. But I started off just with, like, these circles and a big arc of, like, the different scenes and the depths of them, with a zero being awake, and then one and seven are both this same, like, green-lit, velvety theater room that I was in. And it was like a combination of, like, a theater after you're, like, the last movie that's the scene, and you're, like, walking out of the theater, and most of the things are turned off, or, like, an airport overnight. If you've ever walked through an airport overnight, like, most of the things are closed. Mm-hmm. That was this, like, theater. Only it had, like, all my broadcasting gear and stuff in it. So, like, that was the place where we were, I mean, going to do this show from, basically, in my dream. And then scene two was, like, the deep dream level, because I had a false awakening. So, in the full deep level, where I was, like, dreaming and fully dreaming, there was, like, childhood home/neighbor's home/neighborhood scene where, like, when you're running around and playing and shit, like, all of that transitions a lot and bleeds together. There was a kind of film noir setting / old speakeasy with a lot of secret tunnels scene. There was a Portland downtown scene. And then there was, like, this somewhere in Portland, this parking elevators situation that I rode into. And then it led into, like, an office of rental car people office where I had the false awakening. So I mapped out all of those scenes, and then I went backwards from 7 to 2.
2: Oh, wow. So you literally drew, like, a blueprint or, like, a floor plan for where you, like, you.
1: Yeah, it's like, wow. It's pretty simplified. It's just like an arc. It's like an arc, but, like, zero is awake at the bottom, and then it goes up to one, which is this theater room, and then 2, 3, 4, 5, and 6 are above it on the same line as it, like, arcs over, and then 7 goes back down at the same level of 1, because it's the same place. Like, the dream started where I false woke up into, which I think made it even more convincing of, like, a false awakening. And then I wrote down my stuff backwards in order that it happened. But I also wrote it from the bottom of the page up so that I'd be able to read it. And I don't know. I don't know why the hell I did all of this, but I was just, like, compelled to. So we'll start with scene, because scene one was this velvety theater room. Nothing really happened there. In fact, I didn't even realize that I had started off there until I had woke up completely. So the dream kind of started, like, the earliest I can remember in the dream was actually scene two, where we're running around and we're playing in this, you know, all of my friends' homes and a childhood home, and I'm a kid too. And running around and playing makes the scenes transition frequently, and they all bleed together. Yards, the insides of houses, we were up on roofs of houses a few times, in and out of a swimming pool at one point, and, like, they bled together in that, like, sometimes the swimming pool was inside of the house, and sometimes the roof was out, you know, inside, or, you know, weird things like that. But once it was time to go, I was, like, looking around for my socks and shoes up on this roof, and this kid tried to push me off the roof. He kept trying to push me off the roof, so I, like, grabbed him, threw him down on the roof, and then used him on the ground to pull me back from the edge of the roof after I threw him down. And then we had this like weird battle with each other with baseball bats. And it was like, at first I was like, first when he was trying to push me off the roof, I was like afraid to approach him or anything. But then when I decided to engage, he was like into retreat mode. When I was like, all right, I'll fuck you. I'll fight you. Then he was like not fighting as much and trying to kind of retreat. And then these baseball bats appeared. And so we were like picking our bat and like trying to smash each other with the bats. And then he ended up running off. He got away. And then he was like the suspect character of this like off-screen suspect we were chasing in the next scene, which was the film noir thing. So for some reason, somehow we like transitioned into this film noir setting. It was like a old mall kind of, but it was like black and white and all brick facade, brick walls everywhere. And it was like Prohibition era, and it was like grainy. Everything was black and white, which I don't usually have dreams that are black and white. Usually my dreams are like more colorful than real life colorful. They're like vividly colorful. And we were just like running through, and it was most of that scene was just kind of this chase scene where you'd run into a room and you'd look around and there'd be like four or five doors, but one of them is slowly swinging closed. And it's like, oh, the guy just ran through that one, and you'd run through that one. And so it's just like over and over again. And we never really found him. Exactly. Some Scooby-Doo type chase scenes.
2: Yeah.
1: And then we did find like some secret tunnel walls and stuff though. And there were some weird like glyphs near the door of one of them that we didn't really know what they meant, but it was like a clearly like a secret message of some sort. And then I don't know why, but then I was in downtown Portland, and that started off like being in a restaurant. So I was in this restaurant and I was playing some weird like trivia game on a huge touchscreen in the restaurant, but there was like super lewd themed like trivia game. All the questions were like weird, like overtly sexual. And like one of the answers involved like you were touching on like titties to answer the question. And
2: this sounds like my kind of game.
16: It's a scientific fact that women like round, muscular butts. I'm going to look for a guy with a round, muscular butt.
17: Did you see her breasts?
1: So I touched the titties, because of course. And one of the diners was like, welcome to downtown. And then there was a guy I went to with college, a guy that went to college with. He was there. And he was dressed in the weirdest shit ever. It was almost like a costume. And he was wearing like big fucking vegetable slices and deli meat slices all over his face and hands and clothes and stuff. It was fucking insane.
2: It brings it right back to Lady Gaga, man. Didn't she wear that to the Grammys or something? The meat
1: dress thing?
2: Yeah. What the fuck?
11: Yeah.
1: Yeah. Sort of like that. So even his mouth was made out of some kind of like a wet noodle wonton thing that moved and like could eat stuff and whatever. Like it was so weird. I remember that. Let's see. Where am I on this? Oh yeah. A guy I went to a college with was there. He was dressed in weird veggie and cheese slices. Yes. I left and wandered around a weird, vibrant, but also desolate, rotten neighborhood. So I'm like walking through this neighborhood, which is I guess Portland. I don't know why, but my brain is like aware that we're in Portland now, and it's like super colorful but kind of like sickly pale pastel colorful, and everyone has like a garden that they're growing vegetables in, but the vegetables are like rotten, and it's like it's so weird. It's like this weird duality of like everyone's kind of practicing this whole weird homesteading dream thing that I've been like envisioning, only it's just like going totally shit. Which I don't know if that's like just Portland or what. I don't know. I don't fucking like the interpretation of this kind of shit. Sort of interested in, but let's see. Oh yeah, and as I'm walking around, my cheeks got swollen. I don't know how to describe it, but it just
2: like kind of like an allergic reaction cheeks. Almost.
1: Yeah, kind of like that. Kind of like an allergic reaction where your cheeks are just thick and fucking swollen to the point where I couldn't even really close my mouth. I had like a little fish mouth.
2: Yeah, you look like a
1: blowfish. When I tried to close my mouth. And then I was trying to look up on my phone, like, what the fuck do you do when your cheeks swell up, you know? But then I couldn't search for a cure for it before stumbling upon the garage room. Or the garage scene. So, okay, next scene. I'm at the top of this weird structure, and there's these parking elevators, and it's kind of like a parking garage thing, only the elevators themselves are just these rickety ass, it's just like an open platform on a crane, which is just like on a cable, so there's no like shaft, it's not really, it's just like, it's like an elevator you'd see at a construction site, you know, where you can just lift something up to the top on a crane.
2: Mm-hmm.
1: But anyway, I'm like contemplating going down on that because I know we got to go down to the bottom of this thing. And then there's a security guard guy with these two mean looking dogs. And then I had like a flash forward memory thing of something about the guy, you know, something about like, oh, you tried this once and the guy's dogs are like really bad. Like, don't do that again. Even though I'd never, you know.
2: Almost like a deja vu kind of a.
1: Yeah, like a deja vu thing.
2: You've done this plenty of times.
1: Never seen this dream before, but also had, I guess. And so I was like,
2: or yeah, okay, if you did, you didn't maybe
1: against my
2: didn't remember it. Like you never woke up, so you never remembered.
1: Yeah, dream. That could be, that could easily be, I suppose. And so I was like, against my better judgment, against what I kind of wanted to do instinctually, I went onto the elevator and rode that all the way down, which was sketchy as fuck. but then when I got to the bottom of the elevator in this parking garage, let's see here. I get on the elevators. They took me way down to a small garage, dark, filled with full-size little tyke / Power Wheels hybrids. So, like, they're these big Hummer, Humvees, but they're, like, the plastic things with, you know, your feet go through the bottom like Fred Flintstone, and they got the little squeaky horn, you know? So
2: what's the purpose of riding in one of those things? Did you go faster when you got in it?
1: So it was weird because I never got in one, first of all.
2: Okay.
1: It was like half rental facility, half training facility, because there was this angry Chinese guy who was like in charge of the thing. Oh, God. And he was basically saying like, you get in car, you take test.
3: China.
1: And he kept saying that kind of shit. He was like, he was basically telling me I had to get in the car or I couldn't have a car. I had to get in the car and take the test and pass the test. And I was like, man, I just got to get out of here because I was aware that our show was coming up. I was like, fuck, dude, we got to do dreams with Chris. And it's like happening soon. So I was like, nah, I don't really, you know, but I wasn't telling him no because I knew he wasn't taking no for an answer.
2: Yeah.
1: So I was just kind of looking around at what my options were. And it was all enclosed. It's like this octagonal garage, but it's all totally closed off. And most of them were garage doors leading out. But I think that, you know, you had to do the test and whatever in order to let him open one of those doors. And I was not about to get in these weird cars. And so then I saw a door. It looked almost like an airplane door where it's just kind of like flat into the wall. And it has a weird little thing that slightly pulls out instead of a doorknob, you know, so that it's like totally flat. But it said exit on it, kind of small. And he was like, no, it's locked. You cannot leave. There's no exit. And I just like ignored him and opened the exit door. And then that's when I entered the sixth scene, the final scene. Well, the final scene of the deep dream, I should say. I was in the offices of this rental place. So everybody who worked at this rent-a-big little tyke's car or whatever. And it was another one of those scenes where there's just like too many people in the scene for it to be realistic with context. And also one of those things where they're all going and doing their own thing, but they're all focused on me. Their attention is all focused on me. Mm. And I'm just wandering the halls of this place. And basically the setup is there's like an information desk and then like a hexagon of six hallways leading in each equal direction away from the information desk. And you'd go down one of the hallways and then pretty soon you'd come on another information desk and another six hallways. So it was just kind of like a corkscrew endless labyrinth of those things. And there was just so many people, and I was kind of like walking faster than most people, kind of pushing through, trying to get the hell out of here. 'Cause I'm still trying to get to the show, trying to do the show. And, let's see. It was, yeah, never ending. People are quite sweaty and close. And so they're like closer and closer. And I actually started stinking more, as I was walking. No exit in sight. Several different people were singing the same song. I can't remember the song, but I know it was like unique to the dream. It wasn't like a song that you would recognize or anything. It was just like they were all singing the song. They were singing it at their own like pace and intonation. So like it was sung differently. Words were the same every time a new person would be singing it, which was weird. And then that's kind of when I realized it was a dream. It was like the fourth time somebody started singing that song differently, but the words were the same. And so then I was like, fuck, this is a dream. And then that's when my false awakening happened. And I reached up and I felt my face and I could feel it. And my arms weren't moving and I wasn't actually touching my face visually. So like in the dream I was having, I knew I wasn't touching my face, but I could feel it. And I was like, hey. And then I grabbed my eyelids with my fingertips and I peeled them up as in my head, I played your fucking Abs in a Six Pack intro song. Abs in a Six Pack. And I peeled my eyes open and then had the false awakening. And I was back in that green lit velvety theater room.
2: What the fuck?
1: And Lorian was like on top of me. I was asleep on the floor face down. And she was like lying on top of me. And just kind of in a cuddly kind of lying there. And so then I woke up and I was like, oh, fuck. I'm so glad I woke up. Like, we got to do the dream show, right? And so we were trying to do it on this weird, strange equipment that I'd never seen before. And most of it was just like a stereo equipment, like, I don't know, some stereo that you would buy at Best Buy or something. You know, it wasn't actually like the stuff we use. So it was like all this confusing sound equipment all around me. And so I'm like clicking inputs and shit and turning knobs and talking into a microphone and like, oh, this one I can hear in my headphones, but the stream isn't working on it. And then like Chris can't hear it here.
2: I've had a handful of dreams where I'm just, my equipment is all wonky and it's like, I'm trying to use a podcast rig I've never used before. And I'm like, what, where did this come from? But I'm like, I got to do the show. So I'm like,
1: that's exactly what it was. And just like turning knobs and like, reading complete nonsense words on the dials and like just like nodding like I knew what the fuck that meant and like turning it a little bit, you know, like, oh yeah, Gerbenjog, the more Gerbenjog will definitely help this. And then we were like in the studio doing dreams and I like, it was like I had just barely made the cut and made it on time. And so we were like, we were basically playing the scenes of the dream that I had just had, the deep part of it. So like scenes 2 through 6, and we were like playing the audio from it, and then we also had visuals up for the chat and stuff, and then we were like doing commentary on the dream sequence, and then I was playing like transitional songs between them. I would like pick a song between the different and then we realized that you weren't on with us as we were doing this, and so we were like, well, fuck, well, we're just live on the stream, but like nobody's recording this at all.
2: It kind of did happen. It might have been a prophetic dream.
1: Weird, right? And then as we realized that, we were like, well, shit, we got to start over and re-rack. And then I put the dreams back together and went back to the beginning of them and then woke up for real. And I was like, oh, Jesus. And I picked this piece of paper up. And I wrote all that down as best I could.
2: That's the most vivid, detailed description of a dream I think I've ever heard. That was good.
11: Yeah, for real.
2: And I want to see the map of it. That's awesome.
1: I've got a picture. I'll send it in.
2: Damn. And that was like, how long did you wake up from that dream before we did the show?
1: I woke up from that dream at like 4:30 this afternoon.
2: Okay. So that's the most show recent was at dream 8, you've so... ever had.
1: Yeah.
2: I'm trying to remember what the most recent dream I've had, but I don't know. I don't remember what Corkes I was dreaming.
1: Corkes asked earlier when I first started dream journaling and has it gotten progressively easier to do with practice for you? And I'm going to be honest, like, this is the only version of dream journaling I've ever done just about is doing these two dreams episodes with you. But I am getting a lot better at it. And for some reason, as the episode came up, like, I had started having more fucking dreams and they were weirder. And these last two that I told you about wouldn't even have happened had we not had to postpone for a week.
2: Oh, yeah.
11: True.
1: Because we would have just done the show last week, and I had not had those dreams yet.
2: Uh-huh. It all
1: fucking
2: worked
1: wild,
2: out.
1: Dude.
2: That is crazy.
1: Fucking wild.
2: I'm trying to remember what I... Because my most recent dream would have been... No, I took a nap. Took a nap at, like, noon. But I don't remember what... I don't know what I was dreaming about. Mm. Probably something real stupid and gay. Do you remember your latest dream, Lauren?
11: Yeah, pieces. I remember my first dream, there was this big head, a big man's head floating around in the sky, eating planes and clouds. and he had like a snake tail trailing behind it and a really long tongue. And at one point I said, I remember saying, isn't that John C. Dvorak? But no one like acknowledged me. So I just kept like asking out loud, but just being completely ignored. And everyone was just like looking up in the

0: Justin's daughter. She's getting married. We gotta get there. And I was like, we weren't invited to that. And you were like, or Spence was like, doesn't matter. So
1: that sounds
0: like,
1: right.
0: Oh no. And we have to like sneak into Canada and then find this place. And you're using like cryptic, like tweets, like image pictures that were tweeted out of like families standing outside of a church. You're like, I think that we can figure out which church this is by these images and whatever. And somehow you pull it off and we get there and they're doing like the pre-wedding photos of like the bridesmaids and stuff. So like Jordan Peterson's not there and his daughter's not there, but all of his like redneck cousins are there and they're like, oh hell yeah, Spencer made it. And I was like, what the fuck? But then they look at me and they're like, who are you? I was like, oh damn, oh, wait, I wasn't invited.
2: Spencer's redneck's cousins or Jordan Peterson's redneck cousins?
0: No, made up Jordan Peterson's redneck cousins. It was very strange. And then we just got into some like hooliganism.
3: Out of the cousins, I'm the redneck cousin. No. in my family.
0: Oh, yeah, in your family for sure. But yeah, they were just wild. Girls wearing Daisy Dukes and stuff. I don't know.
3: Nice.
0: Yep, so that was my most recent dream.
2: Oh, shit, yes.
0: And so then, yeah, that was Monday night, because on Bulls with Bud, on Bull After Bull last night, you said Jordan Peterson was going to be a speaker at the Bitcoin conference going on, and I was like, whoa.
4: Jordan Peterson. The innumerable fact about how bad communism is. I don't know. He's Irish now. Do you guys think that dreams can be prophetic? Like in the Bible, you know, like Daniel predicted the. Actually, I pulled up the verse here. After 2 whole years, this is, what is this, Genesis 41. After 2 whole years, Pharaoh dreamed that he was standing by the Nile, and behold, there came up out of the Nile 7 cows, attractive and plump. And they fed the reed grass, and behold, the 7 other ugly cows, ugly and thin, came up out of the Nile after them and stood by the other cows on the bank of the Nile. And the ugly thin cows ate up the 7 attractive plump cows, and the Pharaoh woke. And then blah, blah, blah, he talks to Joseph, and Joseph interprets the dream as... Just to summarize that he says like these past 7 years of plenty, you're about to hit 7 years of famine. And then he tells Pharaoh to like store up all the grain and stuff. Cause you're going to have 7 years where nothing will grow. And that ends up happening. But like, do you think there's anything, and there's like, I think Daniel and Joseph are the two main dream guys in the Bible, but there's others, you know, and every religion has like dreams are pretty significant. So do you think dreams can be prophetic, and if so, how would you tell which is a prophetic dream and which is?
3: I think dreams totally can be prophetic.
0: Yeah, same.
3: Those are like a deep and very consequential prophecy. But like, I've had prophetic dreams that are of no consequence or just are like incredibly mediocre.
2: Mm-hmm.
3: Of like, I remember being really young and at my grandmother's house and having a dream, and in the dream I could float and fly. And so I was like floating up by the ceiling, and I went downstairs.
2: And then the next day you woke up and you could really float and fly.
3: Not quite. Okay. I said it was mediocre.
2: Yeah, okay.
3: but I floated down, and there was like waffles and bacon being cooked or whatever. And then I woke up, and then I went down, and there's waffles and bacon being cooked. And everything was like exactly where I had already seen it in the dream.
0: Yeah.
3: Like it was like, that sounds like, well, you could have just smelled waffles and you could have smelled the bacon, but I'm talking about like where the bacon was open. There was a pack of scissors beside it. Like the frying pan that she was using, everything was placed exactly the same. So I'd already seen it when I came into the room. I was like, holy shit.
2: Yeah. Did that kind of creep you out a little bit, or what was your reaction when that happened?
3: Yeah, I was
2: or
3: like...
2: Were you just like, whoa?
3: Yeah, I was kind of mind-blown. I wasn't creeped out. I was just kind of like, holy fuck, I like left my body and saw what was going on. Like, that was that was a conclusion I came to. I was like really young, but I was like, yeah, clearly I saw what was really going on down here visually, because it's all the true, you know? So, yeah, I think it's all the prophetic true. For sure.
2: Yeah.
3: It was all the true.
5: It was all a dream!

0: I need to ISO that.
1: Oh shit! Yes.
0: Okay. One last parting thought, and then we'll hit Fletcher's voicemail here.
1: Okay.
0: I brought it up briefly last, and I haven't been able to find anything on this really since then. I've only heard it talked about around the over blunts around campfires with people I know. I don't know what to look for to even find. Well, no, I have seen some of it on like weird message boards, but nothing fully mapped out like I'm. Ooh, there's your map. Cool. Yeah. Nice. Oh, hell yes. Download image. Can I put this in the show notes?
1: Yeah, totally. Pretty sure. I don't.
0: Shouldn't be any. Did you even put your home address on there or anything?
1: I erased all of the identifying information.
0: Yeah. What was this? Oh, yeah. So there's circles, and I haven't been able to find many of them because they seem on like obscure message boards, but of like people mapping out like similar shared dream realms. And some of it's kind of creepy and got me kind of put off of looking into a lot of it. Mm. And then some of it I just haven't been able to find. But I have friends that have talked about this type of stuff. There's like one place is called like the warehouse and one's called like the death ride. And it's always like someone's driving like a car with a bunch of people in it. And there's always the same person driving the car. And these are people that have mapped out like the same dreams with the same landscapes. There's one's in like a meat packing plant. One's in a warehouse. And it's just always like, I don't know. It's kind of vague. So it could be nothing, but there's apparently dream guardians that won't let you out of certain areas once you, and a lot of these are people that are very proficient in lucid dreaming, much sure. more so than I am. And so, but they all seem to access this similar places. But if you get too far, there's like almost like air raid sirens that actually are like, I don't know if you've ever heard like sirens when you're tripping or something, but I would imagine it'd be something like that, almost like soul piercingly terrifying
1: yeah.
0: type stuff. And, apparently there's like dream guardians that won't let you get out of that that dream, like past certain areas in this dream realm, like big tall like Galactus looking figures.
1: Yeah, I don't ever want to raise my dream profile that high, you know what I mean?
0: Yeah, and it's I think it would be tied into like the same type of astral plane stuff you could come in contact to out of body tripping, which I have a little more experience in. But yeah. I don't know. So like, but the theory one of my friends was telling me about was that governments or some kind of shadow organization has already mapped out the astral plane in the dream world, and they're blocking out the plebs and the normies from getting any further with some kind of technology.
1: Yeah. I mean, that sounds totally believable.
2: Yeah.
0: It's crazy.
1: It is wild. I've definitely had moments like you talk about out of body tripping and stuff. I've had certain moments where I was tripping, where I kind of like could envision like just this fucking bright ass beam of light shooting straight out of my top of my head, you know, straight up to where like anybody on Earth, you know, on the same sort of part of Earth, anywhere near and from space could see the dot of light and be like, oh yeah, that guy, he's fucking activated, isn't he?
0: Yeah. Yeah. I definitely believe in like when Noah was here earlier talking about auras, and I definitely believe in that shit. And I think some people can even see them maybe, but I don't know, man. It's like the conversations that we've had like around the campfires about dream stuff, it's kind of spooked me. I don't know.
1: Yeah.
0: I don't know if the technology actually exists, but if somebody has it, they're, you know, it's not me, so I don't know. But one of those guys is like, his family's like deep military, so he could just be spreading me disinformation. But I texted him earlier today and I was like, can you point me in the direction of some of those message boards where they're mapping all this dream stuff out? Because I'd like to look into it a little bit. Shit's fascinating though.
1: Yeah, maybe for Dreams 3 we gotta map our Dreamiverse.
2: Ooh.
0: Yeah. Dreams 3, I'll have a better dream journal then. And by better, I mean it won't just be like three words. every morning. Yeah.
1: That's what mine started off with, too. Man. Yeah. I started off with, like, that first one that I made that had boobs in it. That was the dream that triggered me to actually even write anything at all.
0: Yeah.
1: And what I did was I opened my notes app on my phone, and then I typed literally just that one word, shit. Let me pull it up again because I gotta find it.
0: I typed shit.
1: Or that one line, I said, boobs came to house, we missed the meetup. Like, that was all I wrote for one. And then, but then I put right under that a couple other, like, dream segments that I had remembered in the same sort of time period. And then I guess, I don't know, like, the more you do it, and the more immediately you start writing, like, the easier it is to kind of get some of that down. Because I there's no way I could have recalled all of that shit just now, even though it was only mere hours ago. Without writing all this down and kind of mapping out, like, the layers and all of that, like, I would never be able to fucking remember any of this. And it makes me wonder, like, how complicated and complex are my dreams usually, you know? Maybe right. maybe you just remember piece 6 and 7 at the end, or maybe you just remember, like, even a bit of 7, you know?
0: Some, like, I've had dreams that are, at least at the time, like, mind-blowingly profound. Like, I will never forget this. And then, of course, I don't write it down, and I'm like,
1: yep.
0: I couldn't even begin to tell you what it was. Yeah, it sucks.
1: I've lost, like, a lot of them like that.
0: Yeah.
1: I've had dreams that lasted, like, months, too. Like, in the dream world.
0: Oh, yeah.
1: Where you live, like, months of time in a dream.
0: Yeah.
1: That would be, I think, kind of useful. To be able to instigate, like, in a lucid way.
0: Yeah.
1: Jeez, man, if you can just stay in the dream and, like, refresh and power up, like, you know how much ass you could kick in waking world?
0: Oh, yeah.
1: You stay in the dream for, like, however long you need, doing literally whatever you need it is to, like, re-energize, you know?
2: Yeah.
1: And then you wake up willingly and ready.
0: Yeah, I pulled this clip for, and that exactly what you just said, almost. I pulled this clip, like, a year ago for Dreams 2, and I don't know if I played it on a different show or what, but it's good.
3: Yesterday, I was, let's just say, with a lawyer who a year ago thought that I was wrong about the lockdowns were going to go forever and the mask would never come off and that they would be a year from now doing Zoom hearings at court and that it would break down society and bankrupt everyone. Well, yesterday he said, you know, you're right. I was wrong. And that guy's a Democrat, a big Democrat, but he's a good lawyer. So people right. are going to figure this out. Okay.
4: Yes.
3: You can stick your head in the sand all day long, however much you want, and deny this evil's happening. Because a lot of smart people can't deal with this, so they compartmentalize it. And I'll compartmentalize really bad stuff in my life if I can't change it. But if it's fighting evil, if it's exposing the system, I don't compartmentalize it. I take it on. And it's, you know, I look older than I am. And I'm under a lot of stress because I eat, drink, sleep, and dream this. This is all I do. And now I just work in my dreams all night on fighting the globalists and ponder their operations, and I wake up with an understanding of the enemy. I mean, that was only a few years ago where I began to have most of my dreams being work-related, and now I'm actually, I guess like the movie Waking Life I'm in, my dad said he can control his dreams since college. He read some books on it. I was unable to. Now my dreams are work sessions. And I can also now just tell myself, I think I want to have a euphoric dream. What it is true wirehead, but it's your own body doing it. Like a yogi can give themselves unbelievable pleasure. And so people that are dead, people I miss, people that have been taken from me that I'm not allowed to see by the system. I will just meet them in my dream and just have incredible ecstasy. And I just wake up refreshed. Now I've got to remember to do that consciously. I have to set my mind to do it. And then I go into the dream and I work on things. And then I also now allow myself to have enjoyment sessions. And I don't do that like Elon Musk has, oh, the ultimate futures, you know, being able to have AI give you an endless orgasm. Yes, a lot of folks will hook into that and never unplug. That is not what I'm looking for. I'm talking about joining with God, seeing dead relatives, seeing people you're unable to see, true therapy of the soul. And so at 47, I've really gotten good at this. And it's something I haven't talked about on air. I should really write a book about it or do whole shows on it because it's very, very helpful the way it works. But it begins by understanding that you are dreaming and understanding how your mind works, the different levels of your brain, getting your subconscious and your conscious to dial in. Sorry, I'm digressing. I don't know how I went down that rabbit trail, but it's important, isn't it?
1: Yeah. Holy that, shit. That's great. I remember you playing that.
0: I don't know when I played it. I think I might have played it on like a non-dream show just because I was like, I've been holding on to this clip for forever. But that shit right there is why now, I love dude. The Seed Man, dude. I love that show because it's like, dude, fuck Glenn Beck, Bill O'Reilly. They ain't going to talk about that shit. Not even close.
1: No, they're not. Yeah, it would be. I hope he does put out what he has discovered or like known about it because I don't know.
0: Chat. Do Waking Life 2, AJ. Yeah.
1: Yeah, Waking Life 2.
0: Oh, and Booberry said Nick the Rat and JCD are talking about dreams right now on Nick the
1: Rat. Oh, man. That's so awesome.
2: The truth that can be a drug.
0: Yeah, hell yeah. Man, anything else?
1: Hell, man, that's the stuff I brought. And thank you, by the way, for the new songs on my dreams playlist, too, that you were playing when I came, when I first logged on. And now I have, I think, 73 songs.
0: Oh, shit. I'm gonna need a link to that playlist, maybe.
1: 5 hours, 6 minutes.
0: Damn.
1: Yeah.
0: Yeah, well, obviously, Bull After Bull every Tuesday night, and then Bulls with Buds on sometimes. Usually do that Fridays, right? Most of the time.
1: Fridays a lot. We don't have one this week. We just kind of do them whenever we can get a people's. Yeah. But I think we're going to do our next, sometimes we do them after No Agenda. And we haven't announced the guest yet, but tentatively, May 15th, we'll be doing one. That's a post in A. And I'll be long over my kidney stone by then. Fucking hopefully.
0: Nice.
1: Hope to pass that like very soon, like within the next 24 hours. Would be nice. But who knows? Maybe I should dream about passing it.
0: Well, thank you, Spencer. Thank you, Lorian. And yeah.
1: Oh, yeah. Thank you, Chris.
4: Thanks for having us again.
0: Oh, anytime. It's always a blast.
5: Okay, so until next week, leave me alone.
0: And bowlafterbowl.com, everybody. I was waiting on the drop. I figured it would come, but.
6: It was all a dream.
7: Fuck it, dude.
8: Bowlafterbowl.com.
0: Yeah, that one. That's the website. Hell yeah.
9: Why is this guy still on?

0: Good evening, Chris. Sir Spencer, Dame DeLorean. I heard you guys were talking about dreams tonight. You may be surprised to find out that I, too, have dreams. Wow. Most are pretty normal, the brain, you know, going over shit that it's had to process throughout the day. But I've had these really weird, episodic dreams. They don't happen, you know, consistently from night to night. But when they do happen, it will pick up right where it left off from the last time I was in that dreamscape. And, who knows what the fuck dreams even are? Is it because, you know, our brain is an electromagnetic device that's in our skull, which is unshielded, and we live in an electric universe on top of a giant magnet, and we're somehow able to enter this dream realm and communicate with each other on a subconscious electromagnetic level? I don't know. And I'll tell you about this one set of dreams. They happened over a period of like a few months. And like I said, it wasn't daily or nightly. But, you know, it would be maybe once every few days, maybe even take a few weeks in between. Like, it was just nuts. So it started out with just me and this guy kind of on top of a hill looking down this to this, like, round building. It looked like an auditorium or a church, but it was completely round. And they all start kind of like I'm just jumping into the middle of a movie or a TV show where I'm in the first person view of a character, but I don't really know what's going on. I just have to figure out what's going on as it progresses, like you would when you jump into the middle of a movie. I could still, if I saw this dude I was with in the dream today, I would recognize him because I can still visualize his face. He was a redheaded guy, like darker red hair, about my height and build. But he had, very distinct eyes, like real light green. Anyway, we start above this place, and this church is kind of, or auditorium, whatever it was in like a depression or like a valley or something. And so we start walking down there, and we were in a hurry, and we get to the back of this building, and, we have to sneak in there. And so, and like I said, it was like I was in the first person view of another character. So the character I was inhabiting the body of, like, knew what they were doing. But it was me, it was through my eyes. Or I was through their eyes. Whatever. Get into this building and we split up. I go one way and he goes another way. And, so I'm kind of being sneaky, but in a hurry also. And, once inside the building, there was a hallway that went around the outside of the building. Well, like, you know, I was inside, but the outside wall, there was this hallway. And then inside there were, rooms. And then in the very middle was a big, you know, auditorium type of room. And so I'm walking through that circular hallway on the outside, and, I'm just trying to blend in with anybody I see, you know, I'm trying not to give myself away. And then I find this door that goes into a hidden hallway, kind of in between the very outside wall and the wall of the main hallway I was in. So I go in there, and I don't have to be sneaky anymore because there's nobody in there. And it leads me to another door, and then through that door, there's a very steep staircase. And it's almost like I had to climb it like a ladder. And once I get up to the top of that staircase, there's, of course, the door, and I open it, and there's a little room that's at the apex of the roof. And so it looked like somebody's little, little quiet room or like a study nook or something, because there's a seat, like a window seat, you know, just a cushion by the windowsill, and some books and a little table, and just various other, you know, personal items of someone, anyway. And the weirdest thing was, like, I open the door into that room and look around, and within seconds of being in that room, the door opposite of it opens up, and there's that dude I came in with. It startled me pretty good. But he just simply said, something along the lines of, like, hey, I know where we need to go. Let's get out of here and meet back behind the building. So I'm like, okay. So he turns around and goes back the way he came, and I do the same thing, back down that steep staircase. And then once I open that door, instead of going back through the circular hallway, I go around and come out a door that pretty much was in a maintenance closet or a broom closet or something, and then get out of the broom closet, and I'm back in the main hallway. And I'm like, oh, okay, where do I need to go? Kind of thinking to myself. Well, then I start walking, and then for some reason, instead of leaving the building, I go into another door and climb a ladder, and then I'm above the middle room, the circular auditorium room, but I'm up in the rafters, all the catwalk stuff where all the lights and things like that are. And I'm being very, very quiet and just kind of crawling around until I can peek and, look through the ceiling down at the stage. And, there's a guy speaking in front of a large crowd of people. I didn't hear everything he said, but what I did hear, he was saying that there were intruders here, and they're trying to interfere with what we are trying to do. He's like, so you need to be cautious, be on the lookout for anybody you don't know, because they look exactly like us. And I'm like, oh shit, he's talking about us. So I start to back out from where I am, like crawling, and my dumbass kicks something and makes a big ass noise. And he turns around and points at me. He's like, people just like that. And I'm like, oh fuck. So I get out of there real quick, go back down that ladder, back into that hallway, and right next to the door I came out of, there's a stereotypical coat rack sort of thing. So I grab the coat that's there and a hat and put it on, and I'm walking through, and people are kind of looking at me, but they're, you know, not really paying me any attention, which is good. And I'm shuffling my way through these people and get to the back door and kind of linger until nobody's watching and go out the back door. And the dude I was supposed to meet, he's already back there. That's what took me so long. I was like, I took a detour and told him what I did and what I heard. And he's like, oh shit, we really got to hurry. So we go around the outside of the building, and beside it are two portable buildings. Just simple rectangular buildings, like a single room each. And we go into one of them. And when we go inside, it's the walls are just mirrors, and that's it. And I'm like, is this the right place? He's like, I think this is the right place. And we're in there just kind of looking at ourselves, essentially, in all the mirrors. And then the opposite wall, one of the mirrors opens up, and there's a door. And this lady was she's thin, older, with like wiry gray hair. She's like, come in here. It's in here. And so we both go back there. And it's just an even tinier room that she apparently was living in. And they were like looking around, you know, obviously, like, where is it? And she points to the sink and opens up a little cabinet underneath there. And there's a chest under there, like a typical plastic, like footlocker type of chest. And like, oh, okay. And then we hear the outside door to that building open. And she goes, wait here, be quiet though. And so she gets past us and leaves the room and shuts it quiet. And we're just standing there listening. And we can hear murmuring through the door, through the walls. Can't make out what she's saying, but she's talking to a guy. And then we don't hear anything for a little bit. And then hear like a discharge, like electric discharge sort of sound, like a bzzz, like a zap. And we're like, what the fuck was that? You know, but we don't say anything. We just look at each other. And then after several minutes of standing there in silence and not hearing anything, we figure it's safe to go out. So we grab the chest and walk out of that door. And that lady is not there. And neither is the guy she was talking to. Just on the floor is like a pile of ashes. And we kind of look at each other, you know, both acknowledging that that was more than likely the lady. But we take the chest and we leave that portable building. And as we're walking out, we see a couple of buses, like school buses, without any markings on them, pulling away and driving up the hill to leave this place. And so without thinking, we both like start running with this chest, each holding a handle on it, and run up to the back of the last bus. And it's got a bicycle rack on the back of it, but it's empty. And we run up and carefully put this chest on the back of that bus. And as we do that, a guy that looked like an older teenager, maybe a young adult, he turns around, like, looks at us, looks at the chest, and then looks back at us and just simply nods his head and turns back around. And then we, you know, we slow down, we let the buses drive off, and we kind of like make our way to not be in the driveway anymore, to kind of walk along this tree line. And then we, you know, he looks at me and he's like, well, that's it then. I think we did it. And that was the end. I woke up and I never went back to that place in my dreams. But like I said, that was over a period of months. Just episodic, bit by bit by bit. That was several dreams it took to get through that whole storyline. It was fucking nuts. And I've had other ones. Recently, I've been having these dreams where I'm in an underground place and it's tiled. So the floor, the walls, the ceiling, it's all covered in like tile. It looks like it's a locker room, but it's the entire place and it's massive. Hallways, rooms, kitchens, showers. It's a huge place. And but it's not as recurring as the other ones. Like it's very few and far between that I'm having dreams where I'm in this place. But I feel like I'm looking for someone and I'm supposed to help them. But I don't know who or how or any of that shit. It's fucking weird. These dreams are really strange. And I've never talked to anybody that's had similar types of dreams. But anyway, that's that. Sorry for the noise and the poor quality because I'm recording this on my phone. That's it. Have a great show.
1: Okay, here we go. What is the weirdest dream you've ever had? Marie. Okay, Marie. I'll tell you, but you gotta understand. The day before, all I had to eat was like 13 pudding pops, okay? So the whole dream was just a picture of... Well, let me show you. the United States in tight, white brand underdrawers. Briefly, let's discuss what this dream means. No, really. You guys can interpret this one how you want. Me, I blame the Pudding Pops. Okay, so maybe I shouldn't have shared that with you guys. See you next week. How's it going, Texas?
2: How's it going, Texas?
3: Yeehaw.
2: Like the dick and balls are Texas and the underwear. Going Texas. Oh, that was crazy.
3: That was
4: crazy. Yeah, that was wild.
2: Yeah.
3: I was going to say I had...
2: You'll have to keep us updated on how that shakes out.
3: I've had sort of a similar trip sequence where I was like... I like died and left my body and then I kept becoming these other people. I'd like flash in other people's bodies in this weird like... quick acting, you got to save somebody's life thing. Like, I know for one specific example was pulling someone away from a car who was like about to get hit by a car. And then I'd like flash and become them in another situation. And I kept on having to save people and jump bodies until I got back to like being able to be somebody who was saving myself.
2: Wow.
3: And then that's how like I finally got back to my body.
2: Wow, that's not at all like my, my out of body shit is like nothing at all like that. That's wild. You think it was actually the real scenarios that might have been happening in other parts of the world or something?
3: I don't know. They were all like very like believable and felt real.
2: You might have saved somebody's life.
3: I think so. Several. I don't know. It was like a. It was like about a dozen scenes I kept flashing through.
2: Damn. Well, on that note, I think I'm going to try to catch the end of this Nick the Rat JCD interview.
3: No doubt. I'm excited for it.
2: Yeah, it's...
3: Thanks for having us on Dreams too, man. Yeah. I love these things, dude. I love
2: these
3: Dreams.
2: These are fun, yeah. I don't get to talk about... I need to talk about dreams, really, other than this. Nobody wants to... Nobody. It's like nobody at work wants to hear about your dreams, that's for sure.
3: Right? Yeah. Yeah. And then you got to, like, edit them or, like, make them, like, less weird or something.
2: Yeah.
3: Nah. Cool, man. Yeah, it's always a blast hanging.
2: Yeah, thank you, Spencer. Thank you, Lori.
1: Okay, so until next week, leave me alone.
5: Be great. Dude, that's what I'm talking about.
6: Yep, you got it. That's what I'm about a cigarette every three puffs.
5: That's what I'm talking about. That's good. What the fuck's going on?
7: Oh, we got Nick the Rat in here.
5: Who the hell is Nick the Rat?
7: Okay, so
8: this is your Skype quality insurance call.
7: We got Nick the Rat in here. We got a friend who doesn't know who Nick the Rat is, and he's even drunker than we are. So we're rolling and we're gonna get it going.
8: Sweet.
7: Let me get the shitty first draft of the intro going.
5: Should I introduce myself? I feel like I should.
7: We introduce intro. After the intro.
6: There's a.
7: There's a protocol. We have protocol. We have a protocol.
5: I didn't realize that. Apologize. It's all good, I guess, maybe. All
7: right. Abs in a six pack.
9: Chris Arnold. A. Noah Beamer. B.
10: Caleb Stevenson.

0: All right, so Caleb Stevenson, who you heard in the intro on Skype, is not off work yet, so he may be joining in for the fun. Yeah, well. How you doing, Nick, man? How's the sewers going on quarantine and shit?
1: Hello, testing.
0: Check 1, 2, check 1, 2.
1: Check 1, 2, 3, 4.
2: 5G is not yet.
1: I hear myself.
0: You hear
1: that? Your repeat going on. Yeah, I do.
0: Uh-oh. Whose headphones are up too loud?
1: Oh, wait. Okay, now it sounds better. Yeah, it sounds perfect now.
0: Okay. All right. Cool. Let me know if that changes, and I'll fix it for you. Hopefully.
1: Okay, I'll let you know, because I can't listen to my own voice, because it's horrible.
0: I feel that, man. Yeah, that's one thing. Like, what is this, episode 6 of the podcast so far? And
1: in about 200 more episodes, you might get your levels right. It's been hard for me too.
0: Yeah, no, it's, and one thing I've realized also, because I was trying to edit out a couple I made where I was like, and man, I hate listening to my own voice.
1: Wait, you edit these things? Why?
0: I haven't just edited.
1: Do it live.
0: I haven't edited the last two, but the first two, man, it sounded a lot better with some editing, I'll tell you that.
1: Isn't that the weirdest word?
0: It is. But yeah, man, like, what are the Brooklyn sewers like on quarantine? How's that going?
1: The quarantine it's going pretty good. There's essential stores open. There's toilet paper. They let us in one by one. People are wearing masks, and it's fine. I like quarantine. I never leave the sewer anyway.
0: How's Xenu dealing with it?
1: He's gone. Xenu? I don't fucking lies.
0: Damn, Lucas is like, who's the money over there? Who the fuck is Xenu? Tell him who Xenu is, man. Tell him how Xenu's dealing with quarantine.
1: Let's see here. Maybe I could get him on.
0: Dude, get Xenu in here, man, for sure.
3: Hey, is this fucking, what are we doing over here? Like, this is Zindi, man. Don't call me Zindi or whatever the fuck that was. Jesus Christ. I have a reputation.
2: He's some sort of lord?
3: I'm an alien that does the news on Nick the Rat Radio. And so far, all the news has just been bad, so I quit. I took a couple of weeks off.
2: Hey, everybody deserves a break. You know?
0: That's true.
3: Fuck yeah. I've been getting hookers and blow. It's been a real, real fun quarantine for me.
0: Oh, man. Xenu, okay. So Nick was kind of shy dogging the question. What's going on in the sewer? What's going on in Zindu's world? Like, how's quarantine going? Because Nick was like, oh, this was fine.
2: Did you just call him Zindu to his face?
3: It's Zindu. I'm Zindu, the alien. The fucking sewer is covered in the coronavirus. It's fucking gross down there. I haven't been in there in weeks. I told Nick to wash the walls with his toothbrush, which I think he's been doing. So it's going to be interesting when I go back to work.
0: Is Nick still using that toothbrush that he's cleaning the walls with?
3: Better be. I told him he's going to be fired if not.
1: What the hell? I thought that was really from the scientist. I didn't want to clean the walls with my toothbrush.
0: Dude, Zindu took over your whole stream for a minute. What were you doing the whole time?
1: I was smoking weed, drinking vodka.
0: Nice. Hey, you got a beer, crack it open and let the mic hear it, man, because that's what I'm trying to do tonight.
1: Well, I'll take a hit on my big pen.
2: There you go.
0: What you vaping on there, Nick?
4: Shit, sorry, my bad. Sorry, I dropped something over here. My bad.
0: We got a crisis on the other end of the table.
4: I'll move the can. I'm sorry.
1: Shake your cans. Wait, who's everybody's names here? I don't know who's here. I'm Nick the Rat.
4: Hi, Nick the Rat.
1: Who are you?
4: I'm Lucas. I'm a special.
0: Money.
4: I'm a special guest here, apparently. So
1: Lucas Money, what are you wearing?
4: What am I wearing?
1: Yeah, you sound like you're probably not wearing much.
4: I just want to know, is that like a serious question? You want to know? Okay, well, I'm wearing composite toe Ariat boots. I'm wearing Arizona khaki pants. I'm wearing a Salty Crew t-shirt and a Carhartt hat, buddy.
2: He's got a mullet.
4: And let me go and tell you, I'm wearing it proudly.
0: Hell yeah.
1: I like it.
4: Do you?
1: Well, Money Lucas, thank you for describing what you're wearing.
4: Well, thanks for asking, I guess.
0: So that's our guest of honor, the glorious, the wonderful, the legendary, the man, the myth, the legend, Money, a.k.a. Lucas, and sitting right next to him is Noah.
2: Noah Beamer. The B in abs in a six-pack.
4: Yeah, so I'm also...
2: I am the co-host.
4: I don't know if you know about the S, which is Caleb Stevenson. That's also my brother. I was just drunk here playing cornhole, and then they were like, hey, come on. I'm like, all right.
0: Yeah, that is the
2: true story.
0: True story. And then I'm Chris, probably know me as Sir Seat Sitter in the No Agenda circles we run in. But yeah, man, we've just been drinking, doing a little smoking, and sounds like you're doing the same thing. So
4: speaking of smoking,
1: man. Yeah, quarantine. Actually, no, it's another day of the week. I do this every day. Man, love it.
0: Yeah, they locked everything down in Tennessee you're only allowed to be on the streets if you're like an essential worker or you're going to get groceries. But everybody I know has thought the same thing as me. It's like, wait a minute, why can't I just tell them anytime I get pulled over that, hey, I'm out getting groceries?
1: There's not much they could do.
0: Yeah.
1: It's like, sir, yeah, go home. Okay.
0: Yeah.
4: Who wants to take?
0: It's like, are you really out getting groceries? Do you have your grocery plan on your calendar that you can prove to me that this was your planned day to get groceries? It's like, what are they going to do?
4: Yes, sir.
0: They're having chaos.
1: I got it. I got my grocery list tattooed to my penis.
0: You guys done having a secret meeting?
4: No, dude. It tastes like Trident tropical gum, man. It's pretty cool.
0: They're vaping over there.
2: Spent the last 5 minutes making a pass at me. So
4: I can't smoke cigarettes, so I'm just kind of stuck. So I'm stuck with
1: My dealer came prepared. He drove up with a mask on and gloves, and he didn't let me get in the car. And we did the transaction on his seat, on his passenger seat. That was a first.
4: Okay, so no shit. Since you said that, I have something to say. So last night I got off work. You know, so I work second shift, right? So I don't get off till late. So I asked my buddy. I was like, hey, let's hang out. He was like, I can't. I'm like, why? Why? You know, it's never been a problem before. He's like, well, my girlfriend's got me quarantined. She won't let me leave the house. Well, my buddy sells a lot of pot. All right, I'm not going to give any names. But anyway, dude sells a lot of pot, okay? So I was like, well, you know, what the fuck, you know? He's like, well, I can't even fucking... I have to literally put the bags out in the grill for everybody to come by and get. And I was like, dude, are you fucking kidding me? He's like, nah. So for the last week,
1: great barbecue.
4: So for the last week, he's been putting all of his bags out in the grill, telling everybody, hey, go to the grill, get it, and then just let me know when you got it so I can go get the money. It's dumber than hell, man. But anyways, I'm done talking.
1: It works, and it's a trust system, and so far he didn't have to shoot anybody, so this is good.
4: Well, I mean he only deals with the same people. It ain't like he's really dealing with anybody that's like gonna cause a problem. It's all we all know each other, you know. But at the same
1: time, for 30 pounds of weed and then just go over the grill and just grab it and leave the country.
4: Well, I mean, if you're putting 30 pounds of weed in a grill, you need to go ahead and reevaluate your life.
2: Well, maybe not, because that's got to be a large grill to hold 30 pounds of weed. I would say you're probably doing pretty well.
4: You definitely need a smoker
2: to afford a grill that large.
4: You would definitely need a Traeger.
2: I'd say a name brand.
4: You definitely need a smoker.
1: That's a fitting name, too. Put 30 pounds of weed in the smoker.
4: Huh? Yeah.
0: Man, this dude.
4: Yeah.
0: Dude,
4: yeah.
0: Like, this man, Fletcher and Carolyn Blaney are going to be pissed if we just, like, steal their place and start cooking weed in it.
2: I'm assuming
1: that's one of my ribs. It's like weed. This is great.
0: Man, Shit. Man, Nick, what else besides the coronavirus? Because I'd like everybody else, you're probably sick of talking about it. So what else has been going on in the sewers, man? Like, what's... is there a bunch of rats? Like, are rats getting coronavirus?
1: There's only a lot of possums down here, actually. I ate all the other rats. There's a lot of video game playing, basically. Just video games 24/7. It's great.
0: You play that new Half-Life, bro?
1: I don't have VR. Not yet.
0: Me neither.
1: One day.
0: Yeah.
2: Wait, there's a new Half-Life?
0: Yeah, Video Game Donkey and PewDiePie already did whole videos on it.
4: Dude, Donkey, man, the RPD thing, man, I swear to God, it's fucking gold, man.
0: Hattress, dude. It's like Tetris.
4: It's made out of the same hats. Aluminum alloy as a goddamn massive spaceship. Anyway, okay, I'm done talking.
0: But yeah, anyway, Nick, what's going on this year? You ate all the rats. There's possums running around.
2: What kind of video games are you playing?
1: I've been playing a shitload of the Modern Warfare, fucking Warzone, Battlezone, bullcrap, Doom,
2: PUBG,
1: Apex Legends, Dope 2, everything.
0: I've had Apex downloaded for a while, and I still have yet to even open the game.
1: Well, then you're winning.
2: Right.
1: Your kill death ratio is zero. It's like one. You got an even
0: That's
1: number.
0: A good point, man. I probably am on the leaderboards. Yeah, I haven't even played.
2: Quit while you're ahead.
1: Does anybody else here partake in the video games?
0: I do, but I got so tired of like shoot 'em ups like Halo and Call of Duty that I've been playing weird indie games. It's like this game is $10, like Cuphead is a great example, or Limbo, or Thumper, where it's like this game was $10 or $20 and I'm having way more fun than I would with the new $60 blockbuster. So that's been my gaming recently.
4: Want a beer?
2: Sure.
4: Here, have a beer.
1: I want a beer. Give me a beer.
0: Hey, Craig,
4: I always forget that I'm talking and hey,
0: crack,
4: people can hear me.
0: Crack one open for Nick, man.
2: Cheers, Nick.
1: Oh. Thank you.
0: Man, I'm about to have to go get a beer. You fellas talking.
4: Here's the thing. I gotta take a piss. I gotta go downstairs for that anyway, so I might as well just grab everybody something. Right?
0: Yeah, grab me one of them sweet waters out of the fridge while you're going to pee, brother.
4: Thank God.
1: Make sure you wash your hands after you give me the beer, because I want to taste your beer.
4: Don't spread the rum. I ain't washed my hands in 4 years, all right? I ain't got to start now.
1: I got calloused hands of Corona crud ready to go.
0: Hey, Nick, I got a question for you. And okay. It's a technical question. It's not even a fun question.
1: Those are even more fun. Let's do this. What's the question?
0: Well, the S in abs, ABS, in a six-pack is Caleb Stevenson, because his brother right here is the guest of honor right now.
4: Yeah, I mentioned that.
0: Yeah, he is the guest of honor. But his brother lives a whole state away. Is there a way on Skype that he can just join the call while we're still going when he gets home from work here in a little bit?
1: I guess. I don't use Skype. He might be able to join it.
0: I'm a noob to Skype as well. Dude, just listen to this.
1: I think there's an add person button, yeah.
0: Okay. I'll look around for it while we're talking. No,
1: it's next to my page.
0: We did
1: top right.
0: We did it with our first guest. You're the second guest. The first guest was the UFC champ, Pat Miletich. We did that this morning. And he was like...
1: Kill people? Like in the ring? Murder? Like,
0: I mean, he bloodied some faces, that's for damn sure. But,
1: yes.
0: And he, by the way, he hosts the Conspiracy Farm podcast. Check it out. It's a good one. But, he was telling me like, oh man, hey, someone else is using the office. I can't get on Skype earlier today. He's like, can you just call me on my phone? And I have everything plugged in through Skype right now to record, and I can't call a phone.
1: Don't put Skype on his phone. His phone's a computer, right?
0: No, his cell phone. He wanted me to call him on his cell phone to record.
4: He just says phone. Obviously his phone's on a computer.
1: You could put Skype on your phone.
4: Anyway.
0: Yeah, but, that would have been a better idea. But
4: I'm going to get beer and piss.
0: That would have been smart. See, Nick, I should have asked your advice earlier, because what I did, I was like, I know you can call a phone on Skype.
4: Nice.
0: So I get on there, and I sign up for the 1 month free trial for phone calls. And then I call Pat Miletich, and it was like numbers inside the United States are not included in this free trial. So then I spend $25 to get like Skype currency. And call him again, and then, like, when he picks up, he's like, Actually, I got the office now. I'm down. So I just spent $25 on Skype for no reason.
1: Hey, how many beers do you want? Start a call center.
0: One beer is good, man.
2: So, Nick, I got a question for you. If you got a favorite conspiracy theory,
4: that's how it goes.
1: I'm liking this 5G one.
2: Yeah.
1: The 5G plus the corona.
2: I'm into that too. Seems kind of interesting. Got a lot of stuff coming out about that one.
1: Is it really killing us?
2: It's possible. I mean,
0: it's going to.
2: Hey, Chris, is Bill Gates into that one?
0: Dude, Bill Gates is into everything that's ever bad.
2: I mean, whatever he touches, I'm assuming it ends in death. But except for, including Windows
1: shutdown song.
0: Hey, you know what's actually fitting? Let me just get it to go on. Nick, you remember Money/Lucas?
1: Yeah, he was just here.
0: Yeah, no, he's gone now. He'll be back hopefully one day.
1: Where'd he go? He went to the bathroom. People dying in the bathrooms now?
0: He went to go piss and get beer.
4: Who knows if he'll make it back.
0: Yeah, maybe one day. But this is him on bass, and it's about 5G. But it's him playing bass.
2: But it's
0: this
2: him
0: is
2: playing bass.
0: Hear myself echo all of a sudden.
2: Ooh. That's a little bit odd.
1: That was my bad.
0: Sorry, that just tripped me out. But yeah, no, he played bass on this. This is actually my first No Agenda mix ever.
5: It's not the third dimension. They've made freaking deals with interdimensional aliens.
6: Okay.
5: And notice the media never attacks you for that, because that's the truth.
6: Maybe this

0: Man, you hear them sweet and smooth bass licks flicking around on there. Little sweet.
1: Yeah, that's nice.
0: Yeah. Later, I come in with the organ, but that whole bass line, that was money. That was money right there going. And I think he was drunk then, too. Dude, beer me.
2: Beer.
3: Beer. Sir.
0: Man, what do you want to talk about, Nick? Because I don't know what to talk about, man. Pat Miletich laid so much heavy shit on us about satanic pedophiles and QAnon that I'm just kind of ready to talk about, like, the weather.
3: You into that satanic pedophile shit, Nick?
1: Well, I'm not only a member, I'm the president. Wait. my lawyer is just informing me I should not talk about that.
0: Do you work for Disney? Well,
1: we could talk about, you know, TV. Do you watch spook. TV?
0: What kind of TV? I've been watching Happy, which I love that show.
1: Happy was pretty cool. That's with the flying donkey imaginary character.
0: Patton Oswalt's like the imaginary friend, and then that dude from Wet Hot American Summer that's like the friend of the guy John Benjamin gets turned into a can of vegetables, and it's like the chef that's his friend. I don't know his name, but he's the main guy.
1: Joe, it's pretty funny too.
0: But yeah, dude, I've been loving Happy. Like, Happy's been great. I haven't finished season two, but they put it on Netflix. But I don't know. I mean, everybody's talking about Tiger King. That's about all I hear about these days.
3: Ozark.
1: Yeah. Ozark was pretty cool.
3: Ozark just came out of the third season. I'm catching up, rewatching the second.
1: The second season was just okay. And hopefully the third season's cool. Jason Bateman is pretty dope. He's a good actor, director.
3: Did
1: too.
3: You ever
0: he
3: see
0: won
3: that?
0: Me over with Arrested Development, and I was like, yeah, this guy's cool.
3: Did you ever see that movie with, I think, Jason Bateman and maybe Joel Edgerton on Netflix, The Gift?
2: What?
3: It's like a suspense lighter. Movie about something
0: Talking
3: about
0: open this beer.
3: An unwanted pregnancy and some dude being a stalker. Hey. It's probably one of the most chilling movies I've ever seen Jason Bateman in.
1: He's a creepy dude. He's got range. Did you ever hear of The Outsider? It came out in 2020.
3: Did not.
1: It's a HBO. It's a Stephen King show. It's like a 10-part series. Pretty much everybody from the Ozarks is in it.
3: Oh, wow.
1: And they're hunting. It's like cops versus a supernatural monster. It's pretty cool.
3: That's wild.
0: What's the name of that?
1: The Outsider.
0: Oh, okay. Is that different than The Outsiders? That's a total different thing.
1: Probably, yeah. Because I did, when I was researching The Outsider, there was like 20 other The Outsider named shows. But
0: yeah.
1: This one, HBO came out in 2020.
0: Oh, man. I don't have HBO. I loved The Righteous. The last thing I watched there was the Righteous Tenenbaums with Danny McBride and John Goodman.
2: Oh, dude.
0: That's a good show.
1: Right, okay, awesome. I don't think I've seen that one.
2: Put the headphones back on.
0: Yeah, it's really good.
2: The Righteous, oh, my God.
0: The Righteous Tenenbaums.
2: That's the best fucking... Dropped your beer. That's the best fucking movie on the planet.
0: It's a HBO show. I only saw
2: I'm talking about the Royal Tenenbaums.
4: You're talking about
0: the Righteous Gemstones.
2: Yeah, the Royal Tenenbaums.
0: God,
2: a fucking
0: man.
2: Movie.
0: See, this
2: dude.
0: Is why you don't get messed up, kids, because you confuse a John Goodman HBO show with a Bill Murray movie.
2: Oh, it's not a Bill Murray movie. All right,
0: he's
2: it's
0: in
2: a,
0: it.
2: West,
1: Bill Goodman.
2: No. Okay. So. The Rat, you may know this. Who did who directed the Royal Tenenbaums? It was Adam.
0: It's the guy.
1: Craven.
0: Wes Anderson. Wes Craven, dude, you're fucking with us. You just know we're more fucked up than you, Nick. Piece of shit.
1: I'm trying to catch up, but it's hard.
0: Oh man. But yeah, dude, I mean, yeah, The Righteous Gemstones on HBO is fucking amazing. It's John Goodman, Danny McBride, and then that dude from Workaholics. And they're like a father and two sons, and they run like a mega church.
1: Oh, wow.
0: And there's like gunfights and dicks flying everywhere because it's HBO. But and then Barry. I also watched that Barry with Bill Hader.
1: Man, I want to see that
0: Steven Root. Those are like the only two HBO shows I've seen recently, but they're both amazing.
3: I mean, Westworld is the knockout when it comes to HBO shows.
1: Liked season one, and season two kind of fell off for me a little bit. I don't know. Is season three good?
3: I'm with you there. I actually haven't watched season three yet. season two was a little bit drop in quality, I feel like, almost.
0: Well, let's be honest, on if you're watching anything besides South Park, you're wasting your time.
2: That's a fucking joke, dude. That's a fucking joke.
0: other than
1: watch South Park.

0: we're talking about TV shows. I'm just talking because, you know, I can talk. I'm allowed to, apparently.
1: You could.
0: Dude, Better Call Saul.
2: Oh,
0: is
2: shit.
0: Literally blowing the fucking
2: it's so good.
0: Shit out the water right
2: dude,
0: now.
2: Dude, Better. Right.
0: Yeah,
2: oh,
0: the,
2: my God.
0: The fourth season, which I've been, was it fourth or third? Fourth, right? It's like the fourth, right?
2: I've seen the first
1: they're
2: four.
1: Deep in
0: no, I'm saying they just put they just come out with the fourth season, right?
2: Four seasons yeah. on Netflix. Season
0: literally,
2: five is out.
0: This last
2: on AMC.
0: Season, man, was like, holy shit, my dick was hard like the whole time.
2: Yeah,
0: it was,
2: dude.
0: Fucking good.
2: If you like, if you liked Breaking Bad, get ready to like a show even more than you liked Breaking Bad.
3: I mean, I like that El Camino movie too.
2: Yeah, that's good too.
3: Breaking Bad movie.
0: Oh, the yeah, movie? No. Oh, the movie? No, El Camino? Great. Dude, that movie was fucking golden, bro. Like, that was the most well put together shit that I've ever seen in my life. Okay, so, like, it went perfectly with how Breaking Bad ended. All right, so, because, you know, everybody felt fucking bad for the guy at the end of Breaking Bad. I mean, he's fucking.
2: For Jesse?
0: Pinkman. Yeah, he's literally locked in the fucking. Underground, like not even a, you can't even call it a basement. You can't even call it that. You call it just like a fucking hole in the ground. Yeah. All right, so he's locked in that for God knows how long. All right, and he gets out, and he's just like fucking wild, dude. He gets back up with his boys. Dude, oh my God, dude, it was good. Okay.
1: Nick, when I was watching that, I totally forgot how he broke out of the jail cell. I thought that happened after the show, and then I was really confused. And then I was like, oh wait, the last episode was Walter White breaking him out.
0: Yeah, literally the last episode he gets out, and it's just like, that's what I'm talking about,
2: man. I'll tell you one thing I learned between Breaking Bad, Better Call Saul, and El Camino, like, in that universe, I've never seen a vacuum repair shop, but as soon as I see one, I'm immediately assuming that they're, like, smuggling people around.
1: I believe that. Actually, there's so many. Do you ever go down like a block and there's a store and there's never anybody in there, but the store's always open? Yeah. It happens a lot in New York. I don't know if it happens everywhere, but there's a lot of stores that aren't doing any business, and they got to be drug fronts.
2: Oh yeah. Well, I think most, like, even I went to the CBD store and most, like, two of the. Three of the four were closed. There was one open.
1: What?
2: And they just made me...
1: It's a public...
0: Oh, spill your beer while you're at it. Just go
2: spilled
0: ahead
2: my beer.
0: Spill your beer while you're at it.
2: I spilled my beer. No, but I went to the CBD store and they were all... that was a party fail, sorry. I went to the CBD store. Three or four of them are closed in the town. And then the other one, it was like the guy came out. He would take your order and make sure you had the exact change. And then, like, already have the change ready for you if you didn't have the exact change. And then just hand it to you wearing a mask and gloves. And if three out of
1: what
2: four...
1: What if
2: the
1: you bought pennies?
2: Dude, I gave him the exact change. Exact. I gave him the exact freaking change. It was $57.83, if I remember correctly. Or $57.73. And I was like, man, I got a bunch of change and shit. I rolled in. And that dude was so happy, and he was wearing a mask and gloves, and I was like, you freaked out about this virus? And he was like, nah. And I was like, good man.
0: Hey, so can I ask a question? Yeah. No one ever, like, told me nothing. Is there a topic on this thing, or is it just kind of like we're just bullshitting? Like, I'm fine with whatever.
3: This is a shoot-to-shoot episode.
2: Yeah, the first episode. Five episodes, we had a topic, but I was like, man.
0: Yeah, that's what I thought. I was like, I don't know if it was a topic or not.
2: No,
0: you know?
2: We just talked about
1: you
2: Better
1: Call Saul. You
2: should
1: always have a topic, though, so there's something to go back to.
2: Okay,
0: well, let's pick a topic right now.
2: Okay, let's go in a circle, and everybody throw out their best topic idea. Starting with Nick the Rat.
1: My topic idea is breastasis.
2: Breastasis?
3: I don't know what that is. So that's
1: a perfect
3: topic.
1: Shapes, sizes, and textures and colors.
0: I'm right there with the guy.
3: I like this topic.
2: All right, so we're talking about boobs. Is that the topic?
3: Absolutely.
1: Yeah.
2: Is that
1: Money Lucas? What's your favorite boob type?
3: Lana Rhodes.
0: Was that a question
3: for after?
0: Yeah, I took my headphones off for a second. What was that? Go ahead.
1: Money. What is your favorite breastasis type? Large, small, medium.
0: I'm obviously.

0: see like any other guy on a planet. I feel like I'm a large guy, but not fake. Okay. So I don't like fake shit.
1: No. Right?
0: Okay. No, hear me out. I don't like fake shit, but I love to watch fake shit, you know, cause it's like,
2: I can't feel it.
0: Exactly.
3: I get that.
0: You can't feel
4: unless
0: it.
4: Do you want to know my honest opinion about fake breasts and why they upset me?
0: Well, duh. Come on. Bring it on.
4: Okay, so if you're willing to do surgery to get something implanted in your body, why not make it even more functional than normal? Like, instead of getting just a sack of saline, why not get like a canteen or something where you could store liquor?
0: Dude!
4: That's and like you could squeeze a boob and stick a party straw in there.
2: Put a zipper on the side of your tit and you could keep stuff in there.
0: No, you don't even put a zipper. It's just like fucking breastfeeding, right? You know what I mean? It'd be just like breastfeeding. You know? Like a fucking baby comes in there. A fucking baby comes along.
2: It's a billion-dollar idea.
0: Yeah, no, just chill out for a second. Hear me out here. So a fucking baby comes along and just fucking sucking shit out, all right? You know? Whatever. But a grown fucking man who's getting laid, you know, it's like, well, hell, I could go for some fucking Jameson. But by God, there it is. You start sucking out some nips. That's bam, there's some fucking Jameson.
3: I like it.
0: Yeah. And you could even do it. You could even do it to where if, like, you suck all the Jameson out, right, your tits get smaller. So it's like, well, fuck, I don't want to do this anymore.
3: And they stay tight.
0: Yeah. Well, then, bam, she goes off.
4: You could put, like, Amazon refill nipples on there and you can hit it and you get a refill scent.
0: Yeah, you just pump it back full, and it's bam, big old titties again. Right. It's like, well, hey.
3: What about you, Nick? What's your favorite kind of breastuses?
4: All of them.
3: I'm with you.
2: Hey, real quick, you guys keep talking about boobies. I got to go pee. And then we can keep going around the circle. And honestly, I don't see how any of us can have a better topic than breasts, but we can all at least get our input in. But we'll probably talk about boobs for the next hour. That's probably how it's going to go.
3: I'm down with that. See, I like anything natural, you know,
2: for natural the most part.
3: So, I mean, unless it's like natural post-birth sagginess, not super into that. But, this is the question. Are you an ass or tits man? That's the question.
0: That really matters
4: more, maybe.
0: The ass?
3: Probably.
4: Yeah, any boob is fine, but there's some butts that are just not fine.
0: No, okay, see, okay. I'm going to have to agree with the guy. All right, so everybody's got tits, right? Every chick on the planet has got tits, whether small, big, or large, whatever. But not every chick has an ass.
3: That's true.
0: And see, that's what in my personal experience, that's what I'm looking at more.
4: You can tell they're always standing.
0: Yeah, yeah. So, like, and I don't know about you guys, but in my personal experience, I'm looking at the ass more than I am anything else. That's, like, what I want to... Then I can see, now, talking about it makes me actually think about it. So, like, I wouldn't mind having no tits at all. I mean, I'm talking about, I still have some, but, you know, roughly none, and just have a really nice ass, and then, because that's what I'm looking at the most. Right?
4: It's true.
3: It's more where your eyes are going to be during certain time periods.
0: Yeah, exactly. And those certain time periods usually happen more often than not, right?
3: Right.
4: Well,
3: constantly. This is the most misogynistic segment we've had so far. I like it.
0: Well, I mean, what's your input, Noah? Let's get Noah's input. Are you more of a tits or an ass guy?
3: I like both.
0: But be honest. I want you to be completely honest with us.
3: I like both.
4: Which one matters more? Would a bad set of boobs on a nice girl be fine, or would a bad set of butt on a nice girl be fine? Like, or would not be fine? Or
3: I like both. I don't know what I'm saying. I'm sorry,
0: You can't say both. Nobody's a
3: wait. Are
0: guy.
3: You saying which one wins?
0: No.
3: Out?
0: Which one you rather have? Which you rather
4: which
0: have?
4: One yeah, yeah. Out? Which one wins
0: if
4: out?
0: You had, if you had to give up one, would you rather give up a nice set of tits for a nice ass? Would you rather give up a nice ass for a nice set of tits?
3: I really like to go 50-50 with this, but. I'd say probably ass wins out.
0: So ass wins out.
3: At the end of the day, when the cards are down.
4: If you gotta choose.
3: If I've gotta choose.
4: If the robot police state has their laser rifle pointed at your head.
3: All those things.
0: Okay.
4: Ass it is.
0: All right, so So basically what we're saying is we're all ass guys.
3: What we're saying is we're all practical people and we're all utilitarian. That's what we're saying.
0: No, we just think things through.
4: You got to put your mind to it.
1: Yeah.
3: So, Nick, you got a day job? You got a day job as a rat?
4: Yeah, I fix computers and stuff, you know.
3: Oh, that's not bad. I've done a little bit of cell phone repair in my time. I've got a couple iMacs I'm looking at upgrading soon.
0: Oh, shit. This is getting deep now.
4: Do you ever have a BlackBerry?
2: Hey, are you guys still on boobs as a topic, or did somebody else pick one?
3: Did you say BlackBerry?
0: Oh, okay. Hey, so Chris is back. All right, so I'm sorry to interrupt, but we got to ask Chris a question.
3: Yeah. We do.
0: So we're all on the same board here, but we're not going to tell you the answer, obviously, because of shit. So now it's your turn. So if you had to pick... Like if you're gonna get down with a chick, right? Would you rather have a nice set of boobs and no ass? Or would you rather have fucking nice ass and no boobs?
4: Or boobs that you didn't prefer? Because we don't know if you like one small one, some the size of your head.
0: Yeah, and size.
2: So
0: yeah.
2: Would I rather basically have a shitty ass or shitty boobs?
0: Yeah.
4: Yes.
2: I gotta go with shitty ass if the boobs are real good.
0: Oh damn! That's a game changer. That's a game changer.
4: You're off the podcast now. Quick, let me hang up on. Damn.
0: No, everybody else said ass.
3: Hey, okay. Three out of four ain't bad.
0: Yeah, but it's like we're judging you. I'm not judging you.
2: Okay, so
0: you're getting late.
4: I take
2: anybody, did anybody else pick a topic besides boobs? Because we got three more topic picks to go.
3: We've been sticking.
0: What's another topic we could pick from?
2: No, I'm just saying, like we said, everybody pick a topic. Nick picked boobs, and. That topic's probably going to win, but...
0: So, Nick, I've never met you. I never probably will, and probably won't ever talk to you again, but I'm going to go ahead and tell you right now. I'm a big fan of your topic right there. I really like that.
4: Well, what is your topic? What would you like to discuss?
0: My topic? Oh, shit.
2: We'll come back to you. How about you, Noah?
0: Yeah, come back to me, man. I can't think of nothing right now. It's just beer and booze.
3: Isn't it kind of weird? How Ellen and Alec Baldwin went out to the Lolita Island.
0: What?
2: That's a good point.
3: Chelsea Clinton and Hillary Clinton.
0: You guys
3: and the Pope have all been tweeting about pizza lately, how they miss pizza.
4: Is there only Lolitas there? Like, it's just little girls running around, like Amazon people, or like a Wendy's there too?
3: I think there was little boys.
4: They're all there? Oh, I have no idea.
2: I thought it was the Margarita Express.
4: I feel bad for Margarita.
2: So far we got boobs and Pizzagate from the two of the four, and I'm going with boobs every time, to be honest. And then we'll do Lucas's topic last. My topic, what I'm thinking, what I want to talk about is... what's the deal with luggage?
0: You're such a faggot.
2: I actually kind of want to talk about beer now that we're talking about beer.
0: Dude, we can't talk about beer. It's a whole other fucking podcast, man. We can't do that.
2: Oh, we can't do beer? Okay.
0: We can do beer.
4: Beer's good, though. What are you even drinking? I keep hearing all these cans popping. I don't know what it is.
2: Drinking beer. Why don't we talk about beer? That's my pick.
0: Yeah, okay. I can talk about beer all fucking day long. All
2: right,
0: I didn't pick that topic because I thought we were doing a thing on it.
2: We're
0: going to
2: do a whole episode on beer soon, buddy. Trust me.
0: Trust me.
2: what's your money? What's your last? You're the last one. We got so far, we got Nick chose boobs. Clear winner,
0: well,
2: I think.
0: We gotta talk about beer. We can't just change topics.
2: No. And then Noah said Pizzagate.
0: What the fuck is Pizzagate?
2: Yeah, exactly. And then I said beer. So now you get your pick.
0: You want my pick?
2: Yeah.
0: We'll probably
2: go back to boobs because Nick is smarter than all of us, and you can talk about boobs forever.
0: Oh, man.
4: I like beer, too. I think beer is a...
0: Let's just talk about beer.
4: Very good
2: double B's, dude. Double B's. Beer and boobs.
3: What's your favorite kind of beer?
0: Yeah, Nick, what's your favorite kind of beer, man?
4: I like... anything strong. It's usually like those Polish and Russian beers that I don't even know the names of.
0: No, that's not an answer. Like, what's your favorite brand type? What we talk about here? Like, what's your favorite kind of beer, man?
4: I drink a lot of Coors. Coors in the can, the big old fucking golden can of Coors. That's usually my go-to.
0: Golden can. So you're drinking Coors Banquet. So if you're drinking Coors and it's a golden can, that's Coors Banquet. That's different than Coors Light.
4: That is Banquet
1: beer, baby.
0: Yeah. So
4: Coors Light sparkles. That's like water. It's, you know, I at least need 5% in there.
0: Yeah, Coors Banquet's good. I like Coors Banquet. Not a big fan of Coors Light.
1: I'm a yeehaw.
4: No, that shit's good. Anything that says light on the end of it.
0: Oh, man, come on now. Oh, come on. God dang.
4: I'll have some ass light. I'll just have ass. Very much.
0: So, just as of today, I've had about, I don't know, 11 to 12, probably 11 to 12 natural lights. And that's my brand. That's my beer.
3: What he's saying is we got an alcoholic in the room.
0: No, I'm just saying I drink on the weekends. I'm a weekend drinker. You know, I can't drink during the week because of work. You know?
3: I get that.
0: It don't work that way. You know, I can't drink. With my job and what I got to do, I can't walk in there hungover. I just can't do it.
3: Right.
4: Do you smash the cans when you're done with them? That's usually a fun thing to do.
0: Absolutely. 100%. I mean, you can't not smash a can. What are you done with it?
3: It's part of the ritual.
0: It's part of exactly.
3: Is the beer really finished?
0: Yeah, is the beer good enough to crush cans? You know, that's really what it is. So, but back to what's the topic was. I mean, Coors Banquet's fucking delicious. You know, I love Coors Banquet. I just don't like Coors Light. That's all I'm saying. That's all I'm saying.
4: I also like Old English. I always get a 40 of Old E.
0: Oh, damn.
4: I've been pissed off with them though lately because they changed from a glass bottle to a plastic bottle. I feel like a giant baby now.
0: No, that's bullshit. Okay, so the plastic bottle is bullshit. Come on, the glass is cool.
3: First time I ever got drunk was off Jameson and Old English 40s, and unfortunately some Smirnoff Ice.
0: No.
4: Well,
0: Go ahead. Go ahead. Sorry. I feel like you had something to say there, Nick. So go ahead.
4: Boobs. Wait, no, I'm not.
0: Okay, but if you did, that's fine. Cause I got plenty to say. So, like, man, So when it comes to 40s, Old English is like your classic 40, right? So when it switched over the plastic bottles, that was bullshit. 100%.
4: Okay.
0: I mean, talking 100%. But you know, the thing that gets me though is you still have Hurricanes. You know, I'm a big Hurricane guy.
4: I like those too.
0: You ever had a Hurricane?
4: Fuck yeah.
0: Fuck yeah. All right. So them motherfuckers are glass, right? I mean, you walk in a gas station with $20 specifically for Hurricanes. Like, there's no way you're walking out of there with $20 worth of Hurricane malt liquor. And you're not going to get just blackout drunk. There's just no way.
3: Unless you don't drink it.
0: And that's what's great about it. So it's perfect.
4: Save it for the apocalypse.
3: There you go.
0: Yeah, it's perfect for Edward 40 hands. Because you can't smash.
4: Do you know how to make a brass monkey?
0: No, I don't. Fill me in on this. I'm really interested.
4: You drink, I think it's like a fourth of an Old English, and then you fill it up with orange juice. A brass monkey is orange juice and Old English.
0: Really?
3: Interesting. Huh.
4: That's if you ever listen to the old Beastie Boys song, they sing about a brass monkey. That is how
0: everybody's heard the brass monkey. Yeah, Beastie Boys is shit, yeah. The best Jewish rap group you ever heard.
4: Man, Beastie Boys turned into giant pussies when they got older. I hope that doesn't happen.
0: Okay, come on now. It's the Beastie Boys. I mean, come on, you can't talk about them like that. Beastie Boys was a shit.
4: Oh, no.
0: I mean,
4: they still are. But you know, when they got older, they were like, "Hey, man, the kids, man, we got to help the kids." They were singing about doing meth in the back of a bus and shit.
0: Yeah, that was cool.
4: And they're like, "Oh, I feel bad. I feel bad. I said that."
0: It's kind of bullshit. You know, fuck the kids. You know, no one cares. But
4: they shouldn't be listening to doing meth in the back of the bus anyway.
3: Or they should be, whatever. And just not following it.
4: I guess.
0: I'm just being honest. If I'm gonna do some ice, I'm gonna do it in the back of the bus, not the front. I mean, so it's just more or less helping everybody out.
4: Oh my god!
0: Just being honest. You know.
4: I'm gonna do it on the top of the fucking bus.
3: When I
0: By the end of it, after a couple hits, you'd be on top of the bus. No problem. Bad that.
4: I have a crystal meth medical card.
0: Yeah. I'm doctor prescribed. Don't worry.
4: I'll get it after watching all of the ADHD.
0: Oh, man. Yeah, but I mean, yeah. But speaking of the Beastie Boys, though. What was that one song I did? Planetarium?
3: Don't look at me, son. I do know that one, though.
0: You do know Planetarium?
3: I do know Planetarium.
0: I was a big fan of Planetarium. It wasn't their best. It wasn't their best. But for some reason, I really liked it a lot.
3: Got a favorite, robots fighting each other
4: in the video?
0: Oh, I don't know. I don't really watch music videos. I just can't listen to it. I'm not a big music video guy.
4: That video also has giant breasts. It's just robot women with titties, and they're shooting beer on each other. It's a great video.
3: Oh, that sounds phenomenal. I'll have
0: to check that out then.
3: I'm down to listen to watch that.
0: Yeah, that sounds like something I'd stick my.
4: Don't look at it. You're gonna be disappointed. I was just joking.
1: So we decided on boobs being the topic. I think Nick won that one, right?
3: He's talking about robots having boobs or something like that.
0: Yeah, he's talking about Beastie Boys and robots right now. We're all talking about Beastie Boys.
3: I imagine like Daleks or whatever from Doctor Who with
0: tits.
3: Yeah,
0: Chris is here. He's kind of wandering around eating pizza. So he's like,
4: let's see, Daleks with a fat ass.
0: Yeah, his fat ass sitting down.
3: Just metal and an ass and tits. Sounds phenomenal. Sounds like a great dream. My favorite sensation is terror and euphoria.
0: So why the hell do they call you the rat?
4: I'm a rat.
3: He's a snitch.
4: You didn't know you were talking to a cartoon rodent this entire time?
3: He's got stitches.
4: Okay, I'm a furry man. I'm a furry. I go to furry conventions and we have filthy furry orgies and it's crazy. No, I'm joking. I'm a cartoon rodent. It's just a persona. God damn it.
0: I didn't know, man. I'm not trying to offend you. I just asked it.
3: We don't judge. It's only love here. Man, you know? We love all gods, animals,
0: this
3: and creatures.
0: I'll be honest. This is really the first, I guess you can say, quote unquote, podcast that I've ever done. And I'm pretty drunk. So
3: start of a raging career.
0: I'm pretty much just talking.
4: Money Lucas, would you come with me to a furry convention, though, to partake in a drunken furry orgy with furry breasts and butts?
0: If there's furry women, absolutely, 100%.
4: All right, well, I'll send you my details later. We'll
0: Lucas, send me details. If there's chicks dressed up as furry animals, I'm definitely down.
3: Furry animals with tits hanging out and ass hanging out.
4: What's your favorite, if you saw like a chick that was hot dressed up as an animal, what animal would you want her to be dressed up as?
0: Oh, fucking fox. You kidding me?
3: Oh, fox.
4: Man. There you go. Yeah.
0: No, I'm talking, don't even ask me that question, dude. It's a fox.
2: Money. Admitted furry.
5: Not a rabbit.
0: I mean, he just has
3: preferences.
0: I mean, dude asked me like, if I had a fucking animal. If I had a fucking chick that was dressed up as an animal, he didn't even ask me if I had to fuck him, but obviously I'm going to fuck him. If I had a fucking chick that was dressed up as an animal, it would definitely, 100%, without a doubt, no questions asked, be a fox.
6: More important, look at that beautiful baby. Look at that beautiful baby. Wow, what a cheetah? Baby. What a baby.
3: What about cheetah, though?
0: No, fuck
6: that
0: cheetah.
6: Is a beautiful baby.
4: Oh man, it reminds me of like Thundercats.
6: From an advertisement. Perfect.
4: Chitara or whatever fucking name.
6: Look how happy that baby is.
3: What about you, Chris?
0: What kind of
3: animal?
0: I'm a big costume. Fan of the rat guy. I'm a big fan of him. We're getting along.
6: Now the media will say that's a prop.
3: Pretty neat. Nick, do you wear? I mean, obviously you wear a rat costume because you're always
0: Nick,
3: in a rat
0: how much
3: costume.
0: Do you
3: weigh? What are you wearing right now?
0: What's your body type?
4: I'm about 2 pounds, 6 inches when I'm standing up, and I'm not wearing anything. I'm a rat. I can run around naked.
2: He's a rat. He doesn't wear clothes.
4: I think this is world or something.
2: You know what? Nick, dude, I listen to your podcast. I must have listened to this one 3 or 4 times by now.
4: It's a weird experience. That's all I can say.
2: I must have listened to this specific episode 3 or 4 times right now, by now. But that episode where you went to the moon. The one where you went to the moon. And you like flew the whole time and you had the spaceship noises. And I was like, man, Nick is flying to the moon. And you were like up there talking about how the Earth looked like.
4: That must have been like episode 50 or something.
2: I know, dude. It was so long ago. It was on, dude. Believe it or not, I heard it on the No Agenda stream like maybe 6 months ago, and I went and found it.
4: That's cool that they're playing older ones. I didn't know that they were going that far back.
2: Yeah, but I heard it on there, and I had already listened to like the last maybe like 50 episodes you did. But then I heard that one on the stream, and I was like, holy shit! I went and found it. I must have listened to that one. The music you were playing was great, but you were also like, man, Nick the Rat went to the moon.
4: It's real, and it's not made of cheese. I licked it.
3: That's just so disappointing.
2: I was hoping it'd be made of cheese. Money is losing his damn mind. He doesn't know. He doesn't know about Nick the Rat. He's
0: I took
2: like
0: my headphones off. I'm fine.
2: This is his first podcast and his first time hearing about Nick the Rat. So he's
3: the double whammy.
2: Yeah, it's a double whammy for him.
0: I'll put him back on.
2: But he said he was a big fan of this Nick the Rat guy, probably because you like boobs.
4: Am I back in your ear?
0: Yes.
4: It's warm in here.
3: Safe and secure.
2: Crack hello? Open a cold one if you got them, boys.
4: Hello? Oh, there we go.
2: Ooh, that sounds better. It's like you're in a. It's like you're talking through a
3: natty light can.
4: Isn't it weird that ear and rear are very close together? If you put your
2: my
4: face
2: ear and
4: in
2: my rear are kind of far apart, but they do sound similar. You might have stumbled on to the next QAnon theory.
4: Dun dun dun. So who is QAnon? You sound like you're in the know about this.
2: Oh shit! Wait, no, we played this. Oh, shit. Hang on a second. We played this for Pat Miletich because he's a big Q guy this morning.
0: Oh, God. Here we go.
2: So on Tuesday.
4: Is there like a short answer like Q is the guy on Star Trek?
2: No, hang on. No, Q is going to be revealed on Tuesday. On Tuesday, the world will know who QAnon is.
4: Sweet.
5: Should I just tell all the Q heads? It's all about fantasy land, and this is going to happen, and it's exciting. And you wait, and it doesn't happen 99% of the time. It's because it was set up to create a Fight Club deal and to see if they get people excited and to be able to put articles out that Hillary's going down for Satanism, which is true, and Trump is trying, and there are good people in the government that are going after him, and that's all really happened. You know what?
2: He's going to expose it on Tuesday, guys. Listen up.
5: I like these guys too. I give them till next Tuesday to come out with it all, or I'm going to expose it next Wednesday. There. 7 days. There you go.
0: 7 days.
5: And get all the documents. Let's start firing it up. Get it ready. Okay? Just watch. Okay? There's something real for you, folks. That's not talk. This is the real world right here. This is not fantasy land. And I risked my life doing this. This isn't breadcrumbs and horse shit.
0: Fuck you. Yeah.
5: Breadcrumbs and horse shit.
2: So on Tuesday, Nick, Alex Jones is going to tell you exactly who Q is. And if Q doesn't come on the show, he's going to expose his identity. So then you'll know the
4: who
2: question
4: it is.
2: You asked.
4: It's Money who? Lucas.
2: It's George Lucas?
4: Money.
3: It's Money Lucas.
2: Oh, it's Money Lucas.
3: He's the founder of Q.
2: Dude, man, Lucas, why didn't you tell us? I've been chasing all these breadcrumbs on 8chan and 4chan for all this time.
3: Lucas is playing 6D chess. He's playing running a psyop on all of us.
0: Literally, I've just been drunk like for like the last 3 weekends.
3: That is how it's done.
0: Listen, okay, so if we're gonna talk about that, I don't know what we're talking about. I really don't know what we're talking about. But if we're gonna talk about it, I'm gonna talk. So this Corona thing is literally the most fucking bullshit piece of shit anybody could ever come up with. All right, so let's go ahead and explain. So basically, as of about 3 weeks ago, I was at the gym on a Sunday night. It's Sunday night, you know, a normal night because it's Sunday. It's just a normal day of the week, whatever. It's about 7:30. Hold on. So it's about 7:30 on a Sunday night, regular night. You know, I'm sitting there and I've been there maybe 15 minutes. All right, I'm working out, whatever. And these sons of bitches come up to me and say, "Hey, you gotta go." I looked at him. I was like, "What do you mean? I gotta go?" It's not a joke. I actually asked him, like, "What do you mean?" I guess there's no fucking way I'm leaving because I just fucking got here, you know. And they were like, "Well, we're closing the gym because of fucking Governor Bill Lee and his issue of whatever." And I'm like, "Well, can I finish? Can I at least finish my workout?" And they were like, "Well, how long are you gonna be here?" Literally all of this is exactly what happened. They asked me, "Well, how long are you gonna be here?" I said, "Well, I just got here, so it's gonna be at least about an hour and a half to 2 hours." And they're like, "Well, I'm gonna need you to leave." And I was like, "Are you serious?" And they're like, "Yeah." I was like, "Okay, well, you know, fuck it, fine, you know." And I was like, "Well, when are you gonna open back up?" And they're like, "Well, we'll be open back up on the 5th. All right, so that being said, so tomorrow's the 5th, okay, and as of 2 days ago, the governor just issued that, hey, shit's still closed for the next 2 weeks, like, at least."
4: Well, the foreseeable future. It is pretty crazy what they're doing.
0: No, you're not following me here. you're not even close to the same page as I am. So, like, literally, they said, "No, you can't fucking go be healthy for another 2 weeks." So I am stuck. And when I say stuck, I mean stuck. I mean, all I can do is drink beer.
7: And eat carbs.
0: and ingest carbs. And be as fat as fucking possible. For a month. So, let me want to tell you something, Nick. The rat. Shit sucks. And that's really about it.
4: Just prison workouts. That's what I do. You gotta do jumping jacks and touch your toes and shit like that.
0: And while
4: you gotta
0: deep throat as many cocks as possible. That ain't happening.
2: Nick, you got kettlebells and shit. You got like a treadmill and shit in the sewer, right? I mean, even rats have those basic commodities.
4: Well, before I drink the 40s, I usually do my arm exercises with them.
0: All right, so nobody's really understanding what's going on here. So what's really going on here is that...
2: Be prepared to hear about the gym for another half hour.
0: Literally, I was at the bank. Okay, hold on.
7: What were you in?
4: Are there people
7: doing?
4: Dressed up at the gym?
2: Say it again.
4: Are there people dressed up like foxes?
0: No, nobody's, nobody's dressed up as anything. Everybody's dressed up like they're trying to get in shape, you know, which is fine, which is completely okay with me in every aspect of the form. But my problem is that they told me to leave, right? So they told me to leave. They literally said, you have to go, okay? What so right mean? There sent me into a spiraling depression because that's like Lucas 75%. That was like 75% of my day. So now 75% of my day is gone. So now I have to fill that gap with something else. And that something else is as much light beer as I can possibly ingest. And that's not good. But, you know, it's what you got to do. And so I'm doing what I got to do to get by.
7: Pictures of chicks dressed like foxes and stuff. I can sell it to you. Cheap.
2: Wait, hey, Xenu, wait a minute. What's this deal? Because I'm actually interested in this deal about the...
7: Okay, I've got about 20 chicks that dress up like foxes, and each picture's about, maybe I'll give you like 100 pictures for
2: $10. 100 pictures for $10?
3: That's actually a pretty solid deal.
2: Do you have an OnlyFans account?
3: I was going to say, do you have an OnlyFans or a Fan Central? Maybe, yeah, maybe a Patreon?
7: Look under Zindu's Fox Ladies. We're going to make Money Lucas over here happy that he can't go to the gym anymore, but we're going to get his forearms worked out.
2: Zindu, hang on for about 10 seconds. I gotta convene with the third podcast host. Hey, Caleb.
7: Oh, snap.
0: Oh, is Caleb on?
2: Well, hang on a second.
0: Oh, no, that's Evan Caleb's on.
2: Hang on a second. Hey, Caleb, what's up?
0: No, you gotta get no fucking game, son. You are not even close to the game right now.
2: Wait. Hey, wait, hang on. I gotta hear what's going on with Caleb.
0: Do I need to stop talking?
2: Just for a second. Just for 15 seconds. All right, Caleb, what's up? All right, what time you think you're going to be home, man? You think it'll be soon?
8: Well, if all goes according to plan, I should be about 20 minutes or so before I pull into the driveway.
2: All right, hey, say hey to Nick the Rat real quick. He's on the line. Or no, it's Zindu. Sorry, Nick actually got kicked out. Zindu's here. Say hey to Zindu real quick.
8: Hey, Zindu.
7: Hey, I've got a question. How do you like your titties? Big, small, and would you rather butts? Or tits. No, yeah. God, yeah. Oh.
2: So, Zindu asked, since you're on speaker, you probably didn't hear it. Zindu asked, do you like your tits or boobs big or small?
8: Oh, big. Oh, my God, big.
2: Big. All right.
0: Well, if you had a pick, would it be tits or ass?
2: Oh, okay. Right. Yeah. Would it be, which one? Do you want big tits or big ass?
0: That's what I'm talking about.
9: He's gonna pick tits.
0: He's gonna be ass. He's an ass fan.
8: Oh, I gotta be big ass.
2: Big ass.
0: I told you he's gonna be an ass fan. I told you he's gonna be an ass fan.
2: All right. Hey, hop on Skype as soon as you can, man. We'll probably be on here a little bit longer, but I don't know how long.
8: All right, I will.
2: All right, word. Say bye to Zindu.
8: See you, Zindu.
2: He said, see you, Zindu.
0: I guess Zindu's gone also.
2: What happened to Zindu?
3: He's left us behind.
9: Skype him back.
0: Dude, this is shit.
3: He left his mortal coil.
0: That is the shit right there.
3: You gotta get it, dude. It's like, I think like 30 or 40 bucks, something like that. Do you
0: like it? I'm a fan.
9: No, do you feel it?
3: I don't even know.
0: He's just not taking it.
9: Oh, do you feel
3: it? I'm taking my
9: other three. Like one.
0: Literally, I feel amazing.
9: Mm-hmm, yeah, it makes you feel
0: I
9: really
0: feel
9: good.
0: Like
9: sociable,
0: yeah,
9: like body high.
0: I can talk about anything right now.
2: Dude, what happened to Zindu?
0: Dude, yeah, this guy ain't fucking talking for shit. Like, I feel bad.
9: Okay, cause... but you're like 15 beers in, and Noah's like not 15.
2: Did you guys hear Nick say he was leaving before he left?
9: No.
2: All right, I'm going to, do you guys want to keep going or just pause it for a second until I get back a hold of him and Caleb gets on?
3: Did he check out?
2: I don't know. I didn't hear him say he was leaving. It just said this call got disconnected.
0: Oh, shit, fuck.
9: Lucas!
0: Sorry, no, it's cool, it's cool.
3: Hey, dude, I hope my coil's not burning.
9: Lick it.
3: Hey,
2: Lucas. Hey, do you guys want me to keep rolling or pause it for a minute?
3: Give me that e-juice. Next to your crush, Natty. Like
2: I'm waiting to hear what they
9: say.
2: Hey, You guys want to pause? All right. All right, we actually are recording now. Noah and Lucas are still outside.
10: Oh, word. I didn't realize they were both there.
2: Yeah, we actually, Lucas, the first hour and a half we recorded, or however long it was, Lucas was there, and he mainly was the main person to talk to Nick the Rat, and he didn't even know who Nick the Rat was.
10: Hell yeah.
2: But yeah, we record now. Let me just do a little sound test to make sure you can hear the vocals. I'm just going to pull a clip at totally random.
10: Let me know totally if you can random.
2: Hear. Totally random. I don't even know what clip I'm going to play.
10: Don't even know.
2: No, I really have no idea. It'll be totally random. Let's just go into my ISO bank and see. Oh, I only have one clip in my ISO so far of isolated clips that I can play later. So let's just see what that one might have been. I'm not really sure what it would have been, but it might be this. Like, why are people putting up with this authoritarian bullshit over a virus that's killed 800 people in the United States with the average age of like 82?
10: Because this virus essentially was invented. Of course.
2: Man, of all the random clips I pulled, I can't believe that was it. But I just went to my ISO folder, which is just the files that I save for later. Just for brevity, I guess one more time wouldn't hurt.
10: Because this virus essentially was invented. Because this virus essentially was invented. Yeah, you're a dick.
2: Every episode for the next month, that one's going to be coming out. I'll tell you that.
10: Wow.
2: Can you blame me?
10: It's pretty... You got exactly what you wanted out of me.
2: I sure as fuck did, and there's a benefit to being the editor. It should be ringing now, maybe. I'm calling Nick the Rat. Lucas and Noah should be up here any second.
10: Nick the Rat.
2: Nick the Rat. Nick the Rat. Nick the Rat. He's unavailable.
10: Nick the Rat.
2: He said he got cut off. It said it's connection loss, so his internet. He said he's going to try to get Skype back in if his internet works. Let me DM him real quick. I don't think it's gonna work. His internet was fucking up. He said as soon as you hit me back. But let me go ahead and stop tape and play you some of what was going on with Nick the Rat, because I think you'll think it's funny. And we'll wait to see if Nick the Rat comes back, or if Lucas and Noah finally get up here. Then we'll keep recording when they do. All right, we're back, man. Nick actually directly messaged me and said Zindu is fucking with his internet. It's fucking up. So he might be back on soon. But if not, we got Caleb in here now. The S in the abs.
10: Hey.
2: The man with the gabs. Banging his gravel.
10: Order. Order in the court.
2: All right.
3: Where's my vape?
2: All right. So, Caleb, you need to do your job.
3: You need to find it.
2: Right now, of basically recapping how the episode went with Nick the Rat. You heard 2 minutes of the hour and 10 minutes. How do you think it went? Are you a tits hit or ass guy? No, wait, you were on the podcast for that part. You are an ass guy, right?
10: Yeah.
2: Yeah.
10: Most definitely.
2: That's pretty much all we talked about with Nick the Rat so far.
10: Okay, well, it sounds like it was fantastic. Yeah, it was a little bit that I heard of it. I thought it was a roller coaster of emotions. from start to finish, it was just exactly what I was looking for in my listening entertainment.
2: So 10 out of 10, and you haven't even listened
10: to it.
2: 10 out of 10. Yeah, and you haven't even listened to it, so that really probably means it's like a 20 out of 10.
10: At minimum.
0: I brought a beer. I brought a beer, but I can't find it. I brought a beer. There it is.
2: He brought a beer.
10: He brought a beer. Hey, real quick, what's everybody drinking on?
2: What am I drinking? I've been drinking on Natty Sweet Light. Waters.
10: Natty Light, Sweet Waters.
3: Noss, coffee, Kratom.
10: Noss and coffee?
2: We have been taking some Kratom.
10: Oh, hell yeah. What kind of Kratom? What strain?
2: I think it's like the something gold.
0: What kind
2: gold?
0: Of fucking shit are you talking about? What do you mean that kind of fucking strain?
3: I was about to say, I was like, what?
10: There's different kinds. There's green, there's red.
2: There's even more strains of Kratom than there are of Bud, it seems like.
10: There's a lot. There are a lot. The gold are really good. I like that's all the gold.
2: Yeah, we're taking the gold. I'm pretty sure.
3: Close, close calls there, son.
0: Let me hit that thing.
3: Having some close calls here. You better not spill beer on my equipment.
0: I'll spill beer, nothing.
10: You gotta watch him. He spills beer like anybody. He just spills it all over the place.
2: He doesn't spear it as much as me, motherfucker.
10: I have never seen someone spill more beer than you, Chris. You have taken that,
2: right.
10: And you will always have
2: damn
10: that.
2: Damn right. I've never seen anyone drop more things than Christopher Michael.
0: Hey, so I never. We did a thing like.
2: Oh yeah.
0: No, shut the fuck up.
2: What were the topics?
0: No,
2: tell us, Lucas.
0: No, shut the fuck up.
2: Before you pick
0: I'm
2: yours.
0: Serious. Shut. Listen. Let me
2: before you pick yours, tell us what the other three were.
0: So the other topics were beer. Boobs, and like, what kind of boobs you like, blah, blah, blah, blah, which you answered that, you know. And then, I don't remember the third.
2: Was Pizzagate.
0: Okay, so third was Pizzagate, and we never talked
2: boobs
0: about
2: boobs clearly won.
0: We never talked about Pizzagate, so I'm not even counting that.
10: Well, boobs are way more fun to talk about than Pizzagate.
0: Yeah, that's exactly what I'm saying. Like, a fucking tits, man, come on now.
2: Yeah, so like, Nick the Rat picked boobs.
0: Come on, hey. Okay, so like.
2: And we went with that.
0: Yeah, we went with that. Yeah. So, like, but now the topic is how often, and not so much as how often, but how frequently, like, regardless of the amount of consumption, does Chris spill beer? So, okay, so yeah, Chris is leaving right now.
2: To go grab a beer.
0: And Caleb's
2: that way I can spill it in a minute.
0: Caleb, you're on Skype.
3: Oh my god, if he doesn't die falling down the stairs first.
10: It sounds like he falls down those steps every time he walks down. I can hear it over Skype every time.
3: I think he does almost fall down the steps every single time.
10: Yeah. How does he do that? How does he get down
0: the
10: steps like
0: that? I'll tell you how he does it. He's a fucking idiot. That's how he does it. But on a serious note here, when it comes to Chris spilling beer, I've known the guy, God knows, way too long than anybody should know somebody, and it's usually around beer number three. About beer number three, I would say, honestly, no way you can. Since I'm sitting right next to you, you can come in on this.
3: If it's tall boys, it's beer
0: not even tall boys. I'm just talking beer number three in general. Beer number three is when shit starts getting spilled.
3: Yeah.
0: And then it's
2: I'm sober as shit and I spill stuff.
3: I'd say two.
0: But no, it's like...
2: Dude, beer number zero and I'm still spilling things.
0: Well, we're not talking about sober spilling. We're talking about drunk spilling. So like beer number three is when Chris starts spilling stuff. Now, when you get to like beer number 8 to beer number 10,
3: so
0: anywhere in that range.
3: Money, I've got a question for you.
0: Yeah.
3: Now that you've tried my vape, are you going to join in the vape wars?
0: No, fuck.
3: Going to join in the side of Adam Curry?
0: I'm literally going to go buy a pack of cigarettes as soon as I leave.
2: Dude, same.
10: Now, why is that? Why are the cigarettes better than the vape?
2: Because they taste better, they feel better, they smell better.
3: That's not true.
10: I smell terrible. Cigarettes smell terrible. Okay. Since
2: so maybe
10: smoking.
2: When you're not
10: like
2: smoking,
10: every time I smell it, it's just like
3: better,
10: nasty.
0: So, like, my thing... Okay, like so, hold on. Well, everybody just chill out for a second. Okay, so my thing on the fucking cigarette situation versus vape situation. Yeah, okay, so obviously...
3: You get more nicotine from a vape.
0: Well, fuck off. So Noah's sitting here, yeah, he's got a vape, it's got fucking, you know, nicotine in it. So it's keeping me from wanting to smoke, which is cool. Because I'm hitting it repeatedly. You know, it's nice. But, you know, when it comes to personal opinion, I am not going to go out and buy a vape, go ahead and buy the fucking coils and all the fucking shit I need for
3: it. It's way cheaper.
0: No, it's not.
10: I mean, it's cheaper in the long run.
3: No,
0: no.
3: You can get one of these things for $30.
0: A
3: bottle of juice for 20.
0: If you listen, then everything would be clear. But you're not listening,
10: so things
0: aren't clear. Well,
10: there's stuff
0: for
10: the vape. You could do
0: CBD
10: oil and
0: stuff like that. No, fuck CBD oil. Fuck that faggot shit. If you want to put
10: CBD's... I like CBD. It's nice.
0: You like... Oh, well, I guess you like dicking your ass as well. But that's fine. You know, it's all cool. It's whatever you want. It really is personal opinion. And my personal...
2: Just like dicking your ass.
0: My
2: personal opinion
0: is like, I dip... Okay, so I put a dip in... And have a dip in pretty much 5 days a week, except for on the weekends when I start cracking cold ones. It's more or less like
3: you're straying from the subject of vape.
0: No, I'm not actually. If you'd actually listen, then I'm not. So like right now, what I'm saying is that so I dip basically all week long. Right? Hold on a second. Yeah. So. But come to the weekend, when I start cracking cold ones, because I don't drink during the week because I can't because of work. So on a weekend, when it's like free game and you have nothing to do, well, absolutely, I'm smoking some fucking, you know, some goddamn cigarettes. You know, ain't no question about it. Yeah. Regardless of how much beer
10: I
0: spill.
10: Why wouldn't you just use a vape? Because you can vape indoors. Anywhere, you don't got to go outside. You can do it whatever you
0: yeah,
10: want.
0: Yeah, well, you see,
2: I love
0: cigarette.
2: Nothing
0: you
2: better.
0: Yeah,
2: I love nothing better than the sound of hitting a fat vape.
0: No.
2: I love nothing better.
0: I still haven't finished what I'm coming.
2: Okay.
0: See, like,
2: I love
0: so
2: nothing
0: like,
2: better than
0: what?
2: A fat vape rip.
3: Shut the fuck up.
0: Chris is literally being a jackass, and I fucking hate it.
10: Oh my god, what is that noise?
2: Yeah, it's the sound of somebody hitting a vape.
0: No, it's not. It's
10: like
0: not.
3: This is the sound of somebody hitting a vape.
0: Yeah.
2: Does that come with a tampon?
0: It's almost like a hybrid under 5 miles an hour. Because in case anybody's wondering, if you drive a hybrid and you go under 5 miles an hour, the car is silent, 100% silent. But nobody seems to fucking care about that.
3: So here's
0: anyway. No. So my point is that when I'm fucking drinking. When I'm fucking drinking.
3: Smoke cigarettes.
0: Okay, yeah, I'm smoking some fucking cigarettes.
3: But during the week,
0: I'm getting
3: a vape.
0: No, listen,
3: bro.
0: You listen to me.
3: You take breaks all the fucking time.
0: Hey, yeah, I may take breaks.
3: Right?
0: Yeah, taking breaks is fine.
3: Use your vape.
0: Okay, so Caleb, just hold on a second.
3: During
0: Chris, literally shut up.
3: And then when you're drinking on the weekend, you smoke cigarettes.
0: Noah,
2: I'm going to let you guys go for a minute.
0: Just chill for a second. So when I'm fucking just chill out. So when I'm fucking drinking, right? I like to fucking drink. Okay, most people like to drink. You know, I can drink. You know, a little more. Probably.
3: Do you like to drink, Lucas?
0: Either way. So when I'm drinking,
1: who's got light
0: man,
1: for your boy?
0: After like beer number four, it's like it's cigarette city, baby. You know what I mean? Beer number two is pretty cool also. But yeah. I'm saying beer number four is like the definite 100%, like I'm smoking a cigarette and there's literally nothing that's gonna stop me. Okay? I'm going to smoke that cigarette. I'm gonna pop a top on that fucking Camel Turkish Gold and I'm gonna smoke it. But now, what I'm saying is that now, if I'm not drinking, am I smoking? Absolutely not. I'm absolutely not smoking. Okay?
3: Thank you for listening. This has been the Good Old Boy Broadcast.
10: Thank you for listening. This has been NPR.
1: No, you guys keep talking about that.
0: No, y'all a bunch of damn facts. Chris is literally going to smoke. Chris is literally
3: like
0: going
3: I
0: to
3: said,
0: smoke
3: good old
0: right
3: boy
0: now.
3: Broadcast.
0: Okay? And y'all bashing me for fucking smoking cigarettes while I'm drinking.
10: Hey,
0: listen.
10: Hey, real quick, just interject. I'm about to open beer.
1: What
10: number beer y'all on?
0: I'm on beer number like 13, 14.
1: So when I get back, I'm taking a smoke break.
11: What the fuck are you doing? I'm going to take a smoke break right now.
0: Well, go take a fucking smoke break. I'll talk to Caleb. Leave your vape.
10: Hey.
0: No. Leave your vape. Please. I mean, I'm not going to sit here.
11: I'll hang out. I'll hang out.
0: Yeah, hang out. Oh, you ain't got it. You ain't got to do it. You know, I ain't trying to be like that guy. Okay.
10: So you're going to go on this whole tirade and tell him to leave his vape. I mean, really, what?
0: Well, yeah, why? Because why at the same time. At the same time.
11: You know what? Okay, no, I think you're onto something.
0: No, at the same time, like,
10: yeah,
0: I want to
10: like,
0: smoke.
10: Just,
0: like, I want to smoke right now.
10: Vapes. Why don't you just have one? Have, like, a cheap vape so, like, you don't have to go outside and go, you know, waste 10 minutes to smoke a cigarette or whatever. What if it's cold or raining?
11: Costs like 30 or 40 bucks. It's indestructible. It's waterproof. It's an RPM 40.
0: I'm not gonna cuss anymore. I've been cussing a lot. I'm sick of it. So, like, literally, here's the situation. Okay.
10: Break it down for me.
0: My point is that I'm not going to dedicate my life to a certain situation. I won't do it.
10: Who said anything about dedicating
0: Hold on. That's exactly what's happening. See, if I was to get a vape, I'd be dedicating my life to a certain situation.
10: No,
0: I
11: got into vaping 4 or 5 times and quit before I actually.
0: I really don't care how many times you've done it or not. I'm saying personally, you notice a physical
11: difference. You will be able to work out harder if you quit doing.
0: Yeah, I know. That's why I fucking dip. That's why I dip during a week, man. I go through a whole roll. Now, when it comes to dip, I'll go through a roll in 4 days. A roll's 5 cans of dip.
11: Well, the nicotine.
0: I'll go through 5 cans of dip in 4 days. I have the Weigels on Galahar literally ordering extra rolls of that specific dip because I'm the only one that dips it.
11: So you can, that's 25 milligrams per milliliter of Nick salt, but you can also get 50 milligrams, which is, I mean, double.
0: Yeah, that's fine. That's fine.
11: One hit like that. Like these big hits that you
0: But I don't want another. See, you're not following what I'm saying. So what? Okay, so I guess I don't.
11: It's not another thing.
0: I honestly don't really know what I'm saying.
11: You're just partially replacing your regular cigarette use with.
0: Yeah, vape. Pretty much.
11: That's what I'm saying.
10: Yeah, you don't even have to completely go to the vape. Just, you know, use the vape when you're indoors or if it's like late and you're like, oh, I want to just lay in bed. I still want to smoke, so you. Puff puff on the vape.
0: I don't want to do that. Like, what I want to do is I want to drink when I smoke.
11: So drink when you smoke.
0: So I do.
11: So vape the rest of the time.
0: It's just like this is literally the first time.
11: Because you're still smoking the rest of the time, am I right?
0: Oh yeah.
11: So quit smoking the rest of the time and vape instead. And you'll feel 10.
0: But you're not following what I'm saying. Now, what I'm saying is that this is literally the first time that I've been in a situation
11: where you've hit a vape and you liked it.
0: No. Well, I'm saying this is the first time I've been in a situation that I literally am not allowed to smoke unless I leave. Kind of like
10: what are you talking about?
11: No,
10: why can't
11: anytime
10: you smoke?
11: You're indoors, dude.
0: I can't smoke in here.
11: You can vape any.
10: You go
11: any
10: outside,
11: place indoors,
10: like
11: indoors,
10: vape.
0: Yeah,
10: you're
0: yeah,
10: out.
0: Yeah, no, no, no. Fuck off, Chris.
10: Smoke in their house, fuck so it's like you still
0: Chris,
10: gotta go outside.
0: Chris,
11: your opinion
0: Chris,
11: is not wanted.
0: Literally, Chris, yeah, your opinion is literally not wanted whatsoever. What I'm saying here, Caleb, is that in the room that I am in, I am not allowed to smoke a cigarette, which is cool.
10: Yeah.
11: So that's why you get a fucking vape.
2: Boom.
0: Why would I? No, Chris, shut the fuck up.
2: I'm agreeing with you.
0: You're not following what I'm saying. So what I'm saying is, why would I get a vape?
10: Why would I just break the rules and all light up right now? In the room.
2: Let's not do that because I'm in my in-laws
0: house. I would love that. Because I love the taste of a Camel Turkish Gold. But I'm not allowed to enjoy that right now. Because of somebody. And his wife's parents.
11: I don't know. I think vapes are pretty great, dude.
10: It's very convenient.
11: Especially mine. It's super hefty. It's like a pistol grip. You can chuck it to somebody's head and knock them out.
2: Okay, so
11: you know?
2: Nick the Rat, internet Just talk to him. His internet is officially not working. But that's because Zenmu tore it down. But I do have an idea to close this out. We can banter a little bit longer if you want before we close it out. But once we close it out,

0: And we already did boobies.
1: Yeah, pretty all much right. Just exactly what I'm you talking about. Boobs. Yeah.
0: All right, would you rather have both your hands chopped off or both your feet chopped off?
2: Hey, ooh.
3: Oh,
1: feet. 100% feet.
2: It's way easier to use robotic feet than robotic hands. I've seen videos.
0: Plus robotic feet are pretty badass.
1: Sure. Oh, yeah, so Chris has seen videos, so...
0: Yeah, we got
3: an expert in the room.
1: Yeah, right. Yeah. I ain't seen fucking videos. That's all that matters.
0: You watch the YouTube.
2: Hey, all right.
1: Yeah, so, I've seen videos.
2: So I'll cover this again at the end of the podcast, but big thanks to Nick DeRat for coming on.
1: Yeah, big
2: Go
1: thanks.
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3: Nick DeRat.
2: Check out his podcast. Nick DeRat.
1: Hey, Caleb.
3: Hey, Lucas.
1: Hey, I just want you to know, man, okay?
3: All right.
1: You listening?
3: I'm listening.
1: Love you, man.
3: Love you too, bro. All
1: right.
0: I'm going to cry.
2: All right, we're calling the sewers. NickTheRatRadio.com.
1: Oh, Nick the Rat's come back on?
2: No, we're calling.
1: Oh, I like Nick the Rat. Man.
4: Please leave a message after the beep.
2: Please leave a message. Hey, Nick the Rat. This is Abs in a Six Pack. AKA, me, and Noah and Beamer. Caleb. Yeah, me as in, Chris, AKA Sir C-Sitter.
1: Yeah, as Caleb nobody as in, fucking knows.
2: And we got a guest here, Money, who you talked to earlier.
1: How you doing?
2: And we're just chit-chatting.
1: That was real loud.
2: Calling into Nick the Rat Radio. Because Zindu cut off your internet. And we just wanted to say we loved it. We had a good time. Everybody give Nick a shout.
0: Nick, I love you.
1: Nick, it was pretty cool talking to you, man. That's pretty cool.
0: The coolest running I've ever met.
2: And yeah. I found out also, out of the five of us, I am the only tits guy. Everyone else is ass. So, anyway.
0: Including Nick the Rat.
2: Hope all's good in the sewer. Love you, bro. All right, so that'll be on the next Nick the Rat Radio show.
1: That was really lame. That was really
0: super
1: lame.
0: Duper lame.
1: That was super lame. That
2: well, I tried to pass the ball off to somebody and nobody took it. So,
0: well, I didn't realize you were holding up your phone. Shit.
1: Hey, Caleb.
3: We're gonna have to come up with a plan next time. Hey,
2: should we call
3: up?
2: Him again? Let's call him again. I'm just gonna let Lucas leave him a voicemail now, and we'll just leave all this in the podcast for brevity.
1: Yeah.
2: All right. Hey, Lucas, you're calling the sewer. I'm handing the phone to you.
1: All right.
2: You leave a voicemail.
1: Yeah. Let me know when I need to do it.
0: It's hold up here. Hold up to your earpiece.
2: Just leave a voicemail.
1: Hey, Nick, the Rat. This is Lucas. Here. Talking to you.
2: Lucas Money.
1: Yeah, this is Lucas Money here talking to you. And, yeah, it's pretty, yeah, it's alright talking to you. It's cool, I guess. It's kind of shitty that you just fucking hung up like that.
2: He did not! That was Zindu!
1: But, you know, man, you know, next time, maybe, hopefully, you might actually, you know, fucking stay a little bit. That's cool.
0: Oh, God.
1: Yeah, that's fine too. Regardless, though, you know, it was cool talking to you. You're a pretty chill dude. But on top of everything, it was just really fucking lame that you left like that.
2: Well, it was Zindu.
3: He's a bitter man.
1: Yeah, Zindu, whoever the fuck you want to call it. You know, it doesn't really matter.
0: Lord of the.
2: Oh my God.
1: Regardless, just chill out next time, man.
2: Oh my God. Nick's never going to talk to me again. Why did I hand the phone to you?
1: I just hung up, so there you go.
2: All right.
3: He's going to play that on the podcast.
2: He doesn't listen to him. He just plays him, so that'll be on the podcast.
1: Yeah, so that's your fault.
3: All right, it's going to be on next week?
2: It's going to be on Wednesday. Wednesday night. All right. So, yeah, man. Once again, thanks to Nick the Rat for coming on. Nick the Rat, NickTheRatRadio.com. God bless him. He's the best rat in the sewer. And everybody else.
3: And every other.
2: And every.

0: Fuck you.
1: I'm out of beer.
0: Lucas is out of beer. And if Lucas is out of beer, that means it's time to end the podcast.
1: I'm out of beer.
0: He's out of beer.
2: Lucas Money,
0: out of beer.
1: I would really like another beer. Like, literally.
3: Man, what do you do about, like, being constipated?
1: Yeah.
3: Like, what's your guys' go-to remedy for being, like, really backed up?
1: Yeah, I drink, like, 18 beers and you'll be fine. That's just from personal experience. But, yeah, you drink, like, 18 beers to be fine.
3: All right, 18 beers, and that clears it up. All right, cool.
1: Can you handle that?
3: I usually only make it to about 10, maybe 12.
1: Why?
3: Because I'm not drinking, like, shitty light beer.
1: That literally doesn't make any sense at all.
3: Man, you're drinking Natty Light that's like 1.7% alcohol, man. You gotta get those numbers up. You gotta get you an IPA, at least like a Cerveza or something, at least like 4%. Can't drink 18 of those.
1: Listen, you drink 18 beers of 4.2 alcohol percentage of whatever kind of beer you want. It honestly doesn't really fucking matter.
3: All right. In closing, I lament not being able to converse more with Nick the Rat other than briefly about boobies. That is a shameful moment for me. But I am glad that everyone else seemed to have a good time talking to him. And in the future, I'm sure I will too. Shit. Tits.
0: That was good. Shit tits. Dude, that rhymed.
4: He said boob shit tits.
0: That's probably the best joke of the year. Shit tits.
1: Are you kidding me? Yes, Thomas.
3: Shit tits.
0: Shit tits.
3: I'll make t-shirts.
0: All right. Anybody else got anything to say before we get this shit over with?
1: This is awful.
5: Chris Arnold A. Noah Beamer B.
3: Caleb Stevenson.

0: All right, Sabs in a six pack. We're getting lit and talking shit. Really, just talking shit because it's kind of early for drinking today. But we're both real excited to give a warm welcome to the blood spilling, red pilling, tyranny killing, freedom loving, truth discovering MMA warrior and fake news destroyer, the UFC champion and co-host of the Conspiracy Farm, Mr. Pat Middletich. Welcome and thanks welcome, so much sir. For doing this.
1: Well, thank you. I appreciate you having me, guys.
0: Yeah, we're excited. I don't know, one thing I'm kind of sick of hearing about on podcasts and just from everybody I know in life is this virus talk, but you really can't avoid talking about it, so I'm sure we'll probably talk about it a little bit today. But I figure we talk about like Q and the whole adrenochrome thing that all these celebrities are getting accused of and whatever else you want to talk about.
1: We can certainly touch base on that. We can touch it. You know, what too many people are doing, unfortunately, is they're focusing on, as Peter Schiff says when he was on our show, Peter Schiff, a brilliant economist that called the 2008 collapse.
0: Yeah, that was a good one.
1: And was made fun of for it until it actually happened, of course. Yeah. His is a perfect description is, you know, the virus is the pin, but the economy and the banks spiraling the drain, circling the drain, and the derivatives bubble at four times the global economy was the bubble. And everybody's focused on the pin instead of the bubble.
2: That makes a lot of sense.
0: I know when you were talking with Greg Harwood, Higher Side Chats, the big problem I'm seeing is, I think what you're seeing too, is just the medical tyranny, the government overreach, the surveillance that this whole virus is being used to excuse.
1: Yeah, I mean, you know, we're looking at two different scenarios, you know, whether this is being done, you know, all the Q loyalists say, you know, mass arrests are taking place, which we know that there have been some mass arrests, you know, to determine and say for sure that, you know, as they're saying, all these thousands upon thousands and thousands of children are being rescued from sex trafficking and everything else. You know, I can't confirm that part, but I can say that a massive number of Italian mafia individuals were arrested. They say Vatican officials were arrested along with them in Italy. I can't confirm that part of it. Hundreds of Mexican drug cartel individuals were arrested in the United States. And then hundreds were arrested in Saudi Arabia who were part of the government and some of the royals in that country. So, you know, there's a lot going on. There's a lot going on. So we're not 100% sure.
2: I'm with you there. It seems to me like multiple sides are taking advantage of this virus epidemic to make moves. I mean, you see this social distancing as that gets more and more talked about. It seems like it's getting more and more drastic. I mean, I've even seen some people in certain areas taking measures using law to implement and enforce social distancing. You know, and then you've got all this other stuff that could be happening with Q behind the scenes. I'm not as big into the whole Q aspect of things and all that, but I've noticed, I mean, definitely with Ellen's recent odd disappearance and a few other weird things going on with you know, just various celebrities, it all
1: Madonna,
2: seems like it's
1: Madonna's
2: happening.
1: Bizarre videos on Twitter.
0: Do you lend any credence to all the theories that like Ellen, Madonna, and Oprah are under house arrest? Like, we saw the picture of Ellen with what looked like an ankle bracelet on her couch.
1: You know, I don't doubt anything, and I don't necessarily believe anything anymore. You know,
0: yeah, that's
1: so
0: a good way to be.
1: Right. I know what I have believed and what we have documented. You know, in the research that we have done. You know, and it can be backed up and documented. You know, as leading up to this whole thing. You know, we know that individuals within the United States government committed treason and sedition and were illegally spying on, you know, the GOP nominee and then president of the United States. You know, many, many people were involved in that. The illegal use of the FISA court to obtain, you know, surveillance upon Trump and his team. You know, and Trump said, you know, he was wiretapped and the media laughed and all that sort of stuff. And then they had to eat crow because it was true. A lot of that stuff, you know, was documented. We talked about it long before it happened. Admiral Mike Rogers, going to Trump and when he was head of the NSA and meeting him at Trump Tower, and letting him know about that, and then moving Trump immediately moving. And they had to set up a special lead-walled room to stop any surveillance of Admiral Rogers meeting with Trump in Trump Tower. They did that before Rogers would even sit down with him and talk to him. And then Trump immediately moved all of his operations out of Trump Tower. So we have all of that was going on. We have the research of the banks circling the drain, as I said. I mean, we were headed toward a financial collapse. You've got the documentation. We did an episode over a year ago with Diliana Gacachiva, who exposed the documents showing that we had bioweapons labs encircling Eurasia with the ability to create viruses that could attack specific DNA. Scientists that worked in those laboratories all had diplomatic immunity and could ship and carry anything they wanted as far as biomaterial, and you could not search them or the packages that they sent. Then you get the Harvard, as it comes forward, as it moves forward, you get a Harvard professor get arrested along with two or three Chinese scientists for spying and carrying biomaterial. And the ongoing long-running attempted bloodless coup against the president by deep state actors, who had the most to gain from this stuff. It's pretty easy to see. It's pretty easy to point the finger and figure it out. You don't have to be a genius. Having seen all of this stuff coincide and run together, to know who did this, especially, I mean, you think about, all the people that are recruited out of MIT and Harvard by the deep state. It's stinking to high heaven. And then Trump yesterday during his press conference, I was listening in my truck, and I couldn't believe what I heard, man, because we had been saying this was created in a lab, because those with the more Neanderthal gene you have, the more you're able to fight this off. Those with O blood type are able to fight it off a lot easier than those with A blood type. And then you hear Trump say yesterday, this was artificially introduced into society during his press conference. And immediately after he said it,
0: I have to check that out.
1: They cut away from Trump and they went to the hosts of the show in the studio. Immediately cut away from him.
0: Wow. And you said that was yesterday?
1: I went, there you go, man. There you go. You know the producer went, cut away from that right now.
0: See, you said that was yesterday?
1: Yes, yesterday.
0: Wow, yeah, I totally missed that. you touched on a lot of stuff there, so that's a lot to unpack.
2: Yeah.
0: But real quick, back to the Q side of the what the virus is being used for. I have read multiple articles that seem to indicate that these checkpoints they're doing, they're actually using that to rescue kids, just because, like, when your car is getting searched, it's hard to smuggle kids through these coronavirus checkpoints. So there's certain things like that that do lend credence to it, I think.
1: Yeah, well, and, they're also talking about the ships offshore treating children that are rescued off the coast of L.A. there and outside of New York, in New York Harbor or whatever. So.
0: And the guy trying to crash his train into it.
1: Yeah. I mean, what was that guy on, right?
0: Well,
1: and then Alex Jones blames it on, the guy was probably a Q follower and all this other stuff. We know Alex is a controlled opposition and has
0: it
1: been
0: seems
1: for
0: like it.
1: Basic
0: I actually do
1: years.
0: Have I don't know. I was watching Alex the other day. I guess it was Thursday. I have a clip. I'll play that because I thought this was pretty funny and interesting. He's, we're going to find out, I guess, on Tuesday. He says who Q is, so.
3: You know, I had the founder of Q at my house about 2 years ago, and I really should have hired him, but for some reason I didn't. And see, that's why it's very frustrating to me to see people out there believing all this Q stuff when everybody already knows, and it got hijacked within 3 days of him launching it, and it started out just as some guys having some fun that were authorized to engage in PSYOPs. So it did start with people in the Trump campaign. and people that worked in U.S. intelligence.
0: I have one more clip after that. But yeah, so you think Alex is definitely controlled opposition?
1: Oh, without a doubt. We said that years ago.
0: Yeah.
1: He's there too. You know, a lot of the stuff that he says is actually, you know, accurate. And then he'll throw in something completely off the wall that discredits, you know, those who are conspiratorial.
2: Truth mixed with lies. Much less effective than, or much more effective than a straight up lie.
1: Absolutely. Yeah. No. And yeah, it's the out of the blue, you know, stuff that he throws out there that's so ridiculous, that, you know, people just discredit him and then, you know, exactly. Discredit a lot of us. But, you know, the thing that's happened for our show now, we're in the top 100 news sites on iTunes now after years, 5 years of doing our show. We're above, you know, Laura Ingraham. We're above some of the Fox News radio shows with Brian Kilmeade, Laura Ingraham. You know, we've passed Wolf Blitzer, Jake Tapper, you know, a lot of these people that are mainstream and have millions of dollars in funding and you know, get paid huge salaries. Jeff and I just do this as a pastime, but we've done our research so much that we've been right over and over and over again and been called tinfoil hat wearers until, you know, a couple months later or 6 months later or a year or two later, we get proven correctly. And I think people finally went, wait a minute, man. These guys have been right over and over and over. Mm-hmm. We probably should start listening to these guys.
0: Right. It's crazy how podcasting in general has just completely like, we were talking about this on one of our podcasts the other day. I mean, nobody's watching mainstream news. Like,
1: no, but I mean,
0: it's getting to the point where even my grandma is watching
1: so
0: Joe
1: much.
0: Rogan.
1: You know, they're obviously funded by huge money, deep pockets. You know, so they will keep trying to run the narrative because there are so many millions of people in America that look at that. They just look at that box on the wall, man, and they think that, you know, that's the authority figure that knows all and tells the truth.
0: Mm-hmm. Yep.
1: And but for people to have that, God, to get red pilled, you know, Epstein red pilled millions and millions of people by that,
2: yes,
1: by that
2: did,
1: all
2: yep.
1: happening. And now this stuff going on is red pilling millions and millions more. People are waking up quickly because of this stuff. So, you know, the one thing that Q talked about was, you know, waking people up, that people coming to an understanding that the narratives are false. Mm-hmm. And I think that, you know, where it remains to be seen whether, you know, because the Q narrative is, it's going to take time for enough people to understand this, for this all to be revealed, right? And I don't know if we're at that point. I don't know. I know there's going to be people when and if these satanic pedophile nut jobs that we know exist, but if they actually are arrested and ousted for what they've done and the people that have committed treason against the United States, if that actually happens, there are going to be millions of people with their jaws on the floor, completely blindsided, not even realizing that this was coming still.
0: Yeah, and those people will still, I mean, the media will try to play this off like, oh, this is, you know, Trump's like declared martial law and he's arresting like all these people. And I mean, the media is still going to spin this as
1: they're,
0: like,
1: they're
0: going to
1: blame it
0: thing.
1: As political opponents, you know, or being arrested and all that sort of stuff. But
0: yeah.
1: It's going to be tough to argue if and when, like I said, you know, they come out and say crimes against children, torturing children, murdering children, you know, adrenochrome, all this other stuff that most people don't know about. And, you know, I'm getting messages constantly on my social media from tons of people who are just learning about this stuff and just heard the show. And sending me messages going, oh, my God, this is fucking insane. You know, and I just say, hey, you know, keep listening to the show and enjoy the ride. But, you know, don't drink yourself into the grave from listening to it because it's tough stuff to swallow.
2: Right.
0: Yeah, you got to have a sense of humor about these things. And it's good to be informed but not waste your life on. Yeah,
2: like, don't waste your life on it, but also understand how serious it is, and also understand that there's literally a war going on right now. I mean, yeah, a lot of people are waking up due to podcasting, but podcasting's only been around for what, 10, 12 years tops. I mean, I know I've been listening to them extensively for about 6 years, and I've been woken up to a lot of this different stuff. But as you said, Pat, there's controlled opposition. There's Alex Jones, people who talk about legitimate things, but also talk about a lot of ridiculous stuff, and it paints the rest of us as ridiculous. And then that makes the people, establishment people, people who are on the establishment side of the narrative, such as many of my family members, just run from all of that. They just follow whatever the establishment narrative is. So I feel like there's just different groups cropping up in the U.S. right now, and we're all kind of in our own little worlds almost. If you're on the establishment side, none of it's true. If you're on the side of free information and podcasting, you believe in a lot of it. Maybe too much. I'm not
1: sure. To give you an idea, Jeffrey Wilson and I, he's my co-host on the Conspiracy Farm. He and I went to a fake news forum that was here in my hometown of Bettendorf, Iowa, at the public library. And there were a lot of people there. I was surprised by how many people were there. Now, on the panel up front were a couple of college professors who were media, so-called media experts, some local broadcasters, the NBC affiliate type thing and all that. And they were up front just talking, just straight bullshit. And just completely clueless to, a lot of the stuff that Jeffrey and I have been researching and talking about. And these professors even had a bunch of their students come, and one of their students stood up and said, you know, what they're telling you is the truth, and this is not fake news, and, just babbling mindlessly without any understanding. And I felt sorry for the kid because he, he'd been duped like millions of other Americans and just hasn't been capable of opening his mind. And toward the end of the conference, I stood up and I started giving examples of, the Gulf of Tonkin, the babies in incubators, that, all these different examples of false flags. And Jeff got up and started doing, a lot of the same stuff, and explaining what Hegelian dialectic means, explaining cognitive dissonance to people. And by the time we got done, these guys that were on the panel, they couldn't say anything. Besides, one of the professors goes, Wow, I will agree with what Mr. Miletich is saying, and is saying is factual, that yes, these were false flag events, and we have learned that in time. And then after the whole thing ended, we had lines of people walking up and talking to us and wanting to shake our hands and saying thank you to us for waking them all up. We red pilled an entire room of like 200 people.
2: That's inspiring. I mean, that's one thing I'm very thankful to President Trump for. I mean, I was definitely not a supporter back in 2016. Of course, I hated Hillary more, but I could not have predicted his effect on the American people, waking them up to fake news, waking them up to the lies that they're fed on a daily basis. That's really impressive.
1: I tell you what, man, he's a badass. He's a gangster, whether you like him or not. Dude is strong. Dude is a alpha male to the hilt. Mm-hmm. He is standing his ground and kicking the shit out of the entire deep state single-handedly, man. It's pretty incredible to watch. He is fearless. He does not give a fuck. I think he just, I have faith that he is the white hat he said he is. My co-host is not convinced of that. Remains to be seen, but I will say this: he sure is in a hell of a fight every day to expose the fake media and all the actors in the deep state to be a member of that club. You know what I mean?
2: Right. I mean, honestly, whenever I see a president get as much resistance as President Trump has, it means he's doing something right. If things are going easy for you and you're accomplishing what your given agenda is, then chances are you're on the wrong side.
0: Yeah, the way he gets attacked is incredible. And just by, not just Hollywood and the media, but the entire establishment. I mean, wiretapping a president, like you said, insane. But so that's why I do think he is a white hat, because if he is controlled opposition, like the deep state is playing incredible, like, you know, 10D chess to do.
1: Well,
0: all that,
1: so. Yeah, the only way that, you know, I mean, Trump created Vince McMahon. He taught Vince McMahon how to be Vince McMahon. So this could be the greatest WWE carnival show ever in the history of mankind. I don't believe that, though.
0: Yeah, I used to think that, but more and more I'm just thinking it seems like Trump's the real deal.
1: Yeah.
0: So what's the number on the thousands of sealed indictments? Because first I heard 1,000 and then 10,000, and now people like Millie Weaver and some Q people on Twitter are saying it's 150,000 sealed indictments.
1: You know what? The number varies from, yeah, with people you talk to, as you just said. I know that there are a lot of them, thousands upon thousands of them. I hope they're being served right now because, the penalty that the American citizens are paying right now, there's a lot of suicides happening from this, you know, people not working, they're scared, they're, you know, they don't know what's going on. Mm-hmm. This is costing a lot of lives, a lot more than the pandemic ever could have. So, you know, I hope in the end that this is well worth it, man, because, you know, it's if Trump does not, you know, one of the things that Trump has to do, I said, if Trump attacked Iran after all the false flag attacks, that he was probably not the white hat we thought he was. He did not attack Iran. So that's a in my mind, a check in the pro column.
0: And they're feeding him so much false intelligence. I mean, even when he does get something wrong, you can't even necessarily blame him for it. But
1: right. And, you know, and then if he kills the Federal Reserve, he had hinted around it one time when he was running for president about the Federal Reserve. He didn't like him and thought that we'd be better off without him. That was just in passing, like a quick little statement he made, but it caught my ear. And then he's made that statement a couple other times as president, just in passing again, not going on about it. But it's, in my mind, obvious, you know, having rolled the Fed into the Treasury, and he is essentially the head of the Fed now, the Fed chairman, technically. Not even Mnuchin anymore, but
0: that happened this week, right?
1: I think Mnuchin is deep state. I think Trump knows that. I think Trump has kept some people from the deep state close to him, so he knows what the hell they're up to. I think that if he does kill the Federal Reserve, then we absolutely know he is who he said he was. If he can do that, and I think this rolling the Fed into the Treasury is a step and brings him a little closer, being now the Fed chairman and president of the United States, allows him, when he needs to pull that trigger and kill the Federal Reserve, he's actually able to do that by sneak attack, hopefully before they try to assassinate him.
0: Mm-hmm. Yeah, that's kind of what I used to think. I mean, it's way harder to kill a president now than it was in Kennedy's day. But that's another question I always had.
1: Yeah, absolutely. I mean, these guys aren't playing. They, if they really wanted to, I'm sure they probably could figure out a way, but they'd
0: turn him into a martyr.
1: There'd be civil war in the United States in a heartbeat. I've been lucky enough to work with some of the guys who've ended up on, the Secret Service, and, you know, there's a reason those guys are very good at what they do. You know, they're former tier one operators and shit like that. And, they're the best in the world at what they do. And, not guys you want to confront, not guys you want to try and get past. I can tell you that.
2: Still, I'd recommend President Trump stay away from hot tubs and small aircraft.
0: Yeah. Yeah. No canoeing in DC.
1: Right.
0: There was actually a Kennedy family, right? Yeah.
1: Mm-hmm.
0: Another two Kennedys just die.
1: Yeah, canoeing.
0: Week. Yeah,
2: really.
0: Yep, canoeing. Yeah. Was it in D.C.? I know it was canoeing.
1: Well, it was somewhere northeast, I believe, up there, one of their compounds or whatever. So.
2: Oh, gotcha.
0: What's going on with that? Yeah. Why are more Kennedys dropping dead?
1: You know what? I'm not. You know, those family members and who they're. You know, all those ties. I'm not. I haven't really researched them that much.
0: I think it was. Wasn't it Robert? I might be wrong on this, but was it Robert Kennedy Jr.'s daughter?
1: I believe so.
0: Robert Kennedy Jr. her has son. Been really spearheading exposing like vaccines and all that recently. So,
1: that's not a bad point actually. You know, so and we've done a lot of work on vaccine safety and stuff like that also on our show, having Del Bigtree and other people on our episode. So, I've had two people who were former military, and one was former CIA guy, both sent me kidnap escape kits, which are little Velcro kits with it's like a paracord rope with a saw in the middle of it. So you can saw through bars or saw off, you know, locks. It had a lock picking set in it and also a handcuff key. And so I've got two of those, and I actually travel with them. and they sent them to me with basically the same comment saying, hey, dude, you're over the target. You need to start paying attention. So, you know, when people start sending you things like that with those kind of messages, you know you're doing something right.
0: Yeah. Yeah, when you're taking flak, you're over the target.
1: Exactly. Absolutely. Yeah.
0: I got this one last clip I wanted to play because I am still really excited to find out who Q is on Tuesday.
1: Okay.
0: And see.
1: Yeah, right. So.
3: We all know who started Q. Should I just tell all the Q heads? It's all about fantasy land, and this is going to happen, and it's exciting, and you wait, and it doesn't happen 99% of the time. It's because it was set up to create a Fight Club deal and to see if they get people excited and to be able to put articles out that Hillary's going down for Satanism, which is true, and Trump is trying, and there are good people in the government that are going after him, and that's all really happened. So that now even the co-founder of Wikipedia has come out and said, you know, ritual sex slavery is real. It's all going to come out. So there was a healthiness to it, but it got hijacked by the very people that created it and has now become a thing that gets people to not take action because you're supposed to just not do anything. But it's not Dungeons and Dragons and live action role play for everybody. And the people that created it are big Star Wars fans and live action role play. And they're real people, but they just know everybody works.
2: Can I take a moment?
3: You know what? I'll just expose it. Okay, I gave Joe Rogan a deadline, and I love Joe. I like these guys too. I give them till next Tuesday to come out with it all, or I'm going to expose it next Wednesday. There, 7 days. There you go. And get all the documents. Let's start firing it up. Get it ready. Okay, just watch. Okay, there's something real for you, folks. That's not talk. This is the real world right here. This is not fantasy land. And I risked my life doing this. This isn't breadcrumbs and horse shit.
0: Okay, so, oh my God. So he's full of it, right? Is he really? Did he really have the founder of Q over to his house?
1: Yeah, I'm sure he did. And you know what? For all we know, maybe he did. You know, considering he's controlled opposition, but
0: he's got big friends in the Pentagon and CIA. He brags about it. So
2: he might have, but his perspective is naive. If you're going to develop an organization to take on satanic pedophiles in the government, part of the deep state that has been there for, I mean, what, 60, 70 plus years?
1: Right.
2: You're not going to be able to form an organization and then take them down in what, 1 year, 2 years, 3 years? It's going to take time. And right. You know, especially if you're trying to get 150,000 indictments out there, I think he's looking at it all wrong. And just because we cover this every single day and we pay attention to this every single day doesn't mean it's the right time.
1: True. But, you know, I would say that I don't think what we're seeing globally right now is a test run on anything, though. You know, not saying that everything's true. I'm just saying what we're witnessing results in, you know, 35% to 50% mortgage defaults. It results in depression level unemployment. It results in some pretty ugly stuff. Imagine being a car repo man if this continues. All the cars that you got to repo. That's scary stuff, man. That's scary stuff. So Trump's got to have a plan coming out of this. He's already, I'm sure he does. Military intelligence does know all. I'm sure that they knew, you know, They obviously knew because a Harvard professor and three Chinese nationals got arrested. So they were privy to this stuff. And so, you know, he's got to have a plan coming out of this. And I pray it's to kill the Federal Reserve and start a treasury-backed or gold-backed treasury note. But that remains to be seen, right?
0: Mm. Yeah, so you think kind of like how I do that gold-backed's way better than MMT, modern monetary theory?
1: Are you talking digital currency?
0: No, I don't like digital. Like, I'm a big cash guy. Like, I barely even use my debit card. But MMT is like basically we can just keep printing money and it'll just keep working.
1: Yeah, quantitative easing and digital. Yeah, quantitative easing and fabricating trillions of fictitious dollars and injecting it into the system. You know, that it's going to cause, you know, hyperinflation. Everybody is running toward the American dollar right now for safety, but they're going to start running away from it, and hyperinflation is going to start. I think it's still going to be very painful, even with a gold-backed treasury note. But the thing is it's just, you know, the other side of the coin is, and we called this a long time ago, and I'm sure you guys have too, is that we knew that the Federal Reserve was eventually going to try and create a digital currency and get away from all physical currencies, mm-hmm. and then they control everything. They control you, and you know, which campaign did you donate to? You bought some ammo and some guns. Oh, and you also buy recreational or medicinal marijuana. Why do you need that? Oh, we see payments to a psychiatrist or Prozac that you're taking, whatever. So red flag laws are going to be used against you and millions of other Americans, and start confiscating mm-hmm. guns for that. There's just so many things that they can do.
0: Good luck being a drug dealer when that's going on.
1: You're not selling a whole lot of dope unless you're tied in with somebody in the government that's already, you know, benefiting from it and wants to make some more money off of it, right?
0: Yeah, mm-hmm. Because everything. I mean, they can already track pretty much. I mean, most people in the United States like don't even use cash. I see people swiping their credit card for like, you know, a candy bar and a soda.
1: Yeah. Oh, yeah.
0: And then I know, like, everybody Venmos each other and PayPals each other money.
2: It's gone way further than that now. If you have a more recent Samsung Galaxy phone, those things literally are pinging every single shop that you walk by. I remember when I had a Galaxy, it was every time I'd walk by a shop, it'd give me coupons for that location, you know?
1: Yeah, it's nuts. And I'd like to go back to a flip phone, to be honest with you. I mean, I don't even want the internet on my phone, but I do it to promote, you know, our podcasts and the other mm-hmm. combat sports events that I broadcast, all that sort of stuff. But boy, I tell you, I would love a flip phone here in the very near future.
0: It's just, those smartphones are not even just for being tracked. Those smartphones are just too addictive. Like if I'm just bored, I'll find myself just pulling it out. And it's like, I just scrolled through Twitter for an hour and could have gotten something done.
2: Exactly.
1: Oh, that's absolutely. Without a doubt. And, you know, not to mention 5G coming out here now and being installed in a lot of places and, you know, ties of, you know, it's kind of interesting. You know, of course, there were pandemics worldwide before there was electromagnetic fields around the Earth. But when you look at modern history in the past 100 years, and we've listened to scientists talk about that, and I'm sure you guys have too. That, you know, when FM radio started, there was a pandemic. When AM radio started, there was a pandemic. When the radar systems were mm-hmm. Started up, there was a pandemic. You know, 4G, there was a pandemic. 5G now, there's a pandemic. All this stuff, and they're talking about electric magnetic fields causing the body to go haywire. And, you know, the scientists that are explaining, you know, that a virus... it's not a disease or anything like that. It's the cells shedding proteins with certain DNA and RNA attached to them, basically going haywire, and the body starts going haywire. So there's some pretty interesting science behind that. And, I've been paying attention because I've seen some videos of people confronting, utility workers that are installing 5G towers at schools and stuff like that. And they're always accompanied by police officers. One of them was officers in plain clothes. And then the officer started threatening the guy that was asking the questions. The guy's just merely going, "Hey man, why are you installing 5G at my kid's school?" And you know, the police officer suddenly saying, "Don't worry about it. We got your license plate. We'll eventually run into you again." and threatening this guy. And he's like, wait a minute, man, I've got a right to ask these questions. This is my kid's school. And you are not threatening me because you know my license plate. This is that's Stasi level stuff.
0: Yeah. Even CBS News a couple years back, I guess it might've been a year back. Even they had that segment they did where all these parents were demanding answers because this 5G tower got put up by an elementary school and a bunch of the kids all of a sudden got brain tumors.
1: Yeah, and same thing at fire department that had the same situation. The vast majority of all the firemen suddenly came down with cancer.
0: And the firemen were getting random nosebleeds and like amnesia, like forgetting where they were while they were walking around.
1: Oh yeah, man, it's bizarre stuff. So,
0: but I've seen people burning down 5G towers and stuff like that. So.
1: Yeah, so I don't know. We'll start sniping some 5G equipment on top of poles here pretty soon.
0: Yeah, I'm gonna for the No Agenda podcast. I'm in a group chat with some of the producers who all make music for the show, and they were talking about how California and there's guys then Australia, England, California, Canada, all in the group chat. And they were talking about how the drones are flying around and saying, like, stay inside your home, citizen. Get inside. Social distance. Shut up, slave.
1: Yeah.
0: That kind of stuff. And
1: it's interesting. In the South, have you guys noticed the huge – where do you guys live?
0: We're in Tennessee. So that's what I told them. I was like, if that happens in the South, I got a bunch of redneck friends. They're going to make a sport out of shooting those drones down real quick.
1: Yeah, and have you guys noticed a huge uptick in utility workers drilling – shooting bores underneath roads and putting up new power poles and stuff
2: all over our interstate. I drove past, several work zones just on my way here, and it's been consistent for the last year.
1: It's the same thing here, man. It's the same thing here. They're all over the damn place, and I'm going, wait a minute. This is not normal.
0: Mm-hmm. Yeah, I had seen it, but I didn't even make the connection until you brought it up.
1: Right.
0: What do you think that is? Is that just for 5G coming in?
1: I mean, yeah, it could be, man. I don't, it's hard to say. I was going to start talking to a few of them here and there and ask them what the uptick in the work is, what's the system being put in, man? Why all the extra stuff, all the extra equipment? I took a picture of some equipment on top of a pole that's down the hill from my house, stuff that I'd never even seen before. I can't even explain to you how busy the top of this damn pole is and all of the shit coming in and out of it. But I've never seen that before in my life. I mean, I'm 52 years old. I've never seen anything like it in my life. But it's not 5G. It's not the customary stuff that I've seen as 5G. So I don't know what it is. But it's got like a bunch of red metal, like spiderweb looking apparatus on it, and then boxes and all kinds of shit all over the place on it. Mm. It's pretty interesting. So it could be a version of 5G. I have no clue.
0: That's weird.
2: It genuinely feels like people are trying to take advantage of this coronavirus epidemic and really move us toward a 1984 type society. I mean, with all this 5G popping up all over the place, I've seen people on Reddit talking about using basically the coronavirus to implement mandatory vaccinations, things like that.
0: Oh, that's coming.
2: I mean,
1: Yes.
0: When are the mandatory vaccines and microchips implants start? Because Bill Gates has already been talking about that.
2: Bill Gates behind it all. Oh, yeah. WHO.
1: Bill Gates is talking very openly about it. He talks openly about eugenics. Talks openly about reducing the population of the earth. His father was the funder of Planned Parenthood. If you think the Clintons are prolific murderers, mass murderers, the Gates family is now responsible, having started Planned Parenthood and spread it worldwide. Between 8 and 9 million babies are aborted each year. They are the most prolific mass murderers. They make Hitler seem like a beginner.
2: And were Bill and Melinda Gates on that list that came out after Epstein got put away?
1: Bill was on the list. Yeah,
0: Bill was doing business deals and funding science research and like biotech research with Epstein.
1: Yeah, at MIT, at Harvard.
0: And that was after Epstein was already confirmed child sex trafficker.
2: That's right.
0: But we're gonna do a whole episode coming up on Bill Gates. But yeah, it's interesting that Bill Gates in that TED talk where he's like talking about the human population and carbon emissions, and he points at humans and he's like, we need to get this number down to zero. And the audience laughs. And he says vaccines will actually help lower the world's population. And then you find out that Bill Gates' doctor said that Bill Gates refused to vaccinate his own children.
1: Oh, yeah, absolutely. Yeah. And, you know, people don't understand. And I posted on Twitter, I said, somebody needs to find Bill Gates. And I put in quotes, and vaccinate him. You know, and all this talk of mandatory vaccines before there's any talk of, you know, doing tests for antibodies is bullshit. I said, you know, and the last sentence that I wrote was, you know, do some research and figure out what a fucking titer test is. There's titer tests out there to show whether you've got antibodies for measles, mumps, rubella, for, you know, hepatitis, for all these different viruses. And nobody even knows about it. I've asked doctors, family practitioners and other doctors, emergency room doctors, and say, hey, do you by chance know what a titer's test is? And they just look at me like sheep. They have no clue. Vast majority of doctors don't even know what a titer's test is. And so that's very scary, right? Mm-hmm. That's how much they know about vaccine safety. None.
0: Yeah. Wow. Did you see that?
1: And I was just talking to a lady yesterday, and I can't say who it was. I don't want to put her at risk with her job and stuff, but her nephew died at the age of 14 from the which vaccine that they give teenagers now?
0: HPV.
1: Something PPV. I don't know why it's slipping
0: HPV,
1: my.
0: Maybe, unless I'm thinking of a different one.
1: Well, it's the test for venereal disease stuff.
0: Yeah, I think that's it.
1: Or it's the vaccine for venereal disease.
0: Yeah.
1: So it's, I think, the HPV or whatever. So he died at 14 from it. His brain swelled so much that they had to cut the side of his skull off, and it still grew outside of his skull, and it killed him. And the thing was, at the University of Iowa hospitals, when he arrived there, they asked if he had received that vaccine because they were doing tests for spinal meningitis, which I had at age 14, actually, and it almost killed me. But they were doing tests for that meningitis initially, and then they started asking the questions: has he gotten this vaccine lately? And the mom was like, yes, he got it like 2 months ago, a month and a half ago. And they went, oh boy. So they were aware of what was going on, and at university hospitals in Iowa City. So, you know, these mandatory vaccines, if you try to give me or my children or my wife a mandatory vaccine for coronavirus, I will, and I'm just saying it, I will flat out shoot you in the fucking face.
2: No, thank you. I didn't know anything about the negative side effects of vaccines when I had my two children, but doctors trying to pump my kids full of 63 different vaccines the moment they just came, you know, were birthed. I resisted that. Resist them in the future too. I wanted to ask you if you, while we're talking about Bill Gates, if you'd seen any of this event 201.
1: Okay. Yeah, we've talked about that quite a bit. It ended, that test run ended basically right when this thing kicked off, and I had coronavirus in mid-January, as did most of my broadcast crew, and I brought it home unwittingly to my family and got them sick also. It hit me really hard because my lungs have been compromised because I grew up in the basement of my parents' house, and the basement flooded every time it rained and there was black mold down there. So my lungs were pretty touchy. I always had to do twice the work everybody else did to get in good enough shape to win fights, because my lungs are so jacked up. But, so my lungs are pretty, pretty touchy, and it hit me hard. I mean, both my lungs sounded like two bowls of soup.
2: Wow.
1: And I had violent shakes for a couple of days. A couple of guys from my crew, really got hit hard also. They're smokers, and their lungs are beat up a little bit. So,
0: did you have a smoker? So I don't think it was in November, because I barely ever get sick, but I was feeling weird in November. But I don't think it would have been around unless.
1: There were Americans getting sick in November with it.
0: Oh, yeah. Really?
2: Did you have any troubles getting tested or anything like that? Because I was showing severe symptoms about a week and a half ago. I was bedridden for 2 days, had extreme body aches, horrible persistent cough for a week. Basically all of the symptoms, but I could not get tested because I hadn't traveled recently.
1: Okay. Well, I didn't even go to the hospital. I wrote it out.
2: There you go.
1: And, you know, so I didn't say anything to like anybody about it. But when we did our show, when I first revealed that I had, pretty sure that I had it, there were numerous people, because I was doing a Facebook Live while we were recording the show on Skype. And I can't even tell you how many people started commenting after I explained it. They went, holy shit, I had it too. I had it too. Mm-hmm. And just on and on and on and on and on, people saying it. So millions, a famous doctor put on Twitter, he said, if you had a serious respiratory infection between November and February, here's a news flash for you. You've already had coronavirus. So there are millions upon millions of Americans that have already had this thing and have probably, obviously, the antibodies for it. So
2: exactly. Yet it's being so blown so far out of proportion. I feel like if they had actually been really testing as many people as possible, I feel like they tried to avoid that because that would decrease the mortality rate or the lethality rate of the virus the more people you test.
1: Right, right. So. And, you know, the thing is, too, is, you know, they're certainly not saying, you know, people have pre-existing conditions or were elderly or, you know, even infants, unfortunately, that have passed away from this. And we're not discounting the fact that it's killing people, because it is. But people need to understand that, you know, it's you know, the Spanish flu in 1918 killed up to 100 million people in 1 year. You know, this is not the Spanish flu. You know, this is not the AIDS virus that killed 36 million in 5 years. You know, so people need to understand that at the same time. But, you know,
0: the virus is still not even close to car crashes so far this year, from what I understand.
1: Not even close. So, you know, and that's the thing is, you know, states are issuing documents to coronaviruses that are being handed down by CDC and you know, World Health Organization, saying, you know, anybody that dies from any respiratory illness or heart disease, put COVID-19 in as the cause of death. So they're running up the numbers on purpose.
2: Mm-hmm.
1: You know, they're running them up on purpose to scare the shit out of people. It's fear-based conditioning is what it is.
2: I feel like the apparatus behind most of the establishment, deep state, globalist, whatever label you want to give them, I mean, their main apparatus of manipulation is mainstream broadcast news. I just want to get your perspective on this, because I've brought this up to my co-host here several times, and he's doesn't like the idea. I think so. The main apparatus for manipulation from the deep state globalists, you know, whatever you want to call them, establishment, is mainstream news. And I feel like there have been six companies owning almost all of mainstream news organizations for, I don't know how many years, probably 20 plus years at least. Does it not seem like a good move, whether or not there is an apparatus using this for manipulation? A good move would be to break those companies up, or at least reform them.
1: Well, look, I mean, we're killing them by doing what we're doing, guys. Right. People are tuning into us and not them anymore. So,
2: exactly.
1: You know, eventually, they're so close to being completely discounted. Their ratings suck so badly.
2: That's true.
1: I mean, even Fox News's ratings are taking a shit because they're so full of it.
0: I think they're already pretty much done. What I'm more worried about is censorship of social media. They're talking about you have to get a license now to podcast, stuff like that. That's what I'm worried about. I'm more worried about internet censorship. And that's what I've been saying about this virus. Like, it's not a big deal until they just shut the internet off for everybody.
1: Well, that's what they're going to do. I think that, you know, their last resort will be to shut down the internet before they make some big final moves. I'm a little nervous about that, but I've also talked to, you know, several, you know, over the years I've been lucky to hang out with and train a little bit with some pretty scary people, some tier one operators from different groups, and you know, talking to the veterans from those groups, you know, they're basically saying, you know, there are a lot, thousands upon thousands of guys who are former SEALs, former Delta, former Rangers, former, you know, all kinds of badasses out there, who are talking, you know, at some point, if things do not improve, that there will be civil war. And they're kind of in unison saying it. And you can see Tim Kennedy stepping things up a little bit on Twitter, talking about, you know, hope you're enjoying your 30-day trial of communism and things like that. These guys don't play, man. These guys, Michael Bisping made some asinine comment on Twitter to Tim Kennedy and said, oh, what are you going to do? Overthrow the government with your little guns? And I had to respond to Bisping and go, dude, one tier one operator would take out an entire fucking National Guard unit by themselves. Like, he has no clue how bad these motherfuckers are. And I just tell those guys, the friends of mine that have done that for a living, I'm like, look, dude, I'll carry your water, your ammo, whatever. I'm on your team. I support you 100% if that's what this takes. And, you know, when it's go time, I'll fully support them. So, you know, it's all about defending the Constitution, and the Constitution's being shit on right now. So I hope that it is for the good of, in the end, for the nation. As again, Trump talked about, you know, this being artificially introduced into society, and then, you know, in saying also, you know, you're going to see some in the next 10 to 14 days, you're going to see some really horrible stuff. But in the end, you're going to see some really good stuff. And that's pretty much what he said. That's almost exactly word for word how he put it. So
0: yeah, I loved it when, you know, Trump's been tweeting stuff like, we're at war with an invisible enemy and America will win. It's like, is he talking about the virus or the deep state?
1: Right, right. Yeah, no, I think that there's some duality there to that statement, right?
2: Mm-hmm. Which is why, so, I think, you know, if they do it, their next move is, next move along down the line is to shut down the internet, license podcasting, things like that. You know, they're going to use their normal apparatus, being the mainstream media, to try to implement that. I don't know. I've just been mulling around this idea of, why doesn't Trump just strike back at them, you know, the same way they've been making these subtle moves and these massive coordinated efforts. If you take out the mainstream media apparatus, then free information can flow. You know,
1: yeah. And well, yeah, we'll see if, you know, I mean,
2: nobody's talking about that.

0: you know, that sort of thing, you got to remember,
1: right,
0: is always possible here. And that's the first thing that smart people do. Certainly tier one operators are going to know to take over radio stations and all that sort of stuff and put in a loop of the information that's supposed to be going out for the mission at hand. You know what I mean? So that's first and foremost. You have to educate the citizens on what's really going on. So instantly that the control of information has to be secured.
1: Mm-hmm.
0: So, and that's, you know, that's just common sense, right?
1: Yep, yeah. Makes a lot of sense.
2: Yeah, I'm hoping more. I mean, it just seems like more and more people are aware of, like, even in, you were saying earlier, no, and Pat, you brought this up, to how Epstein red-pilled everybody. I mean, I haven't seen it with the virus as much, just in the circles I run in, but I've noticed, I mean, in the last 10 years, everybody I knew just gobbled up the mainstream media, like 10 years ago, and the same people, like, now more and more are coming to this, like, realize they're being lied to. And I just, it's been like the awakening now versus 10 years ago that I can remember has been incredible.
1: And I think you're right, especially about Epstein. I mean, that was a drastic change. I mean, I remember at my day job, you know, I was always known as the conspiracy theory guy because I just walk up, start talking about chemtrails or something. And many of my coworkers, when they saw what was happening in the news with Epstein, came straight up to me and were like, wow. I'm supposed to believe that he killed himself,
2: you know? And the cameras didn't work.
1: Yeah.
0: I mean, you know, some of the people that I had worked with, in TV, you know, would even yell at me, at times and go, just fucking stop talking about this stuff, dude, just stop it. And those were the same people, when this Epstein stuff went down, like circled around me, at dinner and just like for the entire dinner were asking me, you know, explain this stuff to them, you know, what is going on? And, you know, I had to go through, you know, the satanic pedophile stuff. I had to go through the people that were on the, you know, the flight list to Epstein Island. I had to go through all of this stuff with them and give them kind of a historical perspective and understanding, you know, so that they could get up to speed on everything. And I mean, the looks on their faces when I was talking was just like, oh my God, this is horrible. Like, this is so, so impossible. Because look, think about it, guys. Most people are really good-hearted people. Sure, all of us have made mistakes and done stupid things and even done mean things to other people. But none of us would ever think of harming children, you know, right. Let alone the horrible shit that these people do. And farming organs, you know, 17,000 children had their organs removed from them in Syria alone in 4 years. The organ trafficking and human trafficking has surpassed weapons and drugs and money making by far. It's not even close, because you can use a human body over and over and over again until you are done with that human body and you want to take the organs out of it. You know, these people are fucking evil. So this is the type of stuff that people need to understand, but it's hard for people to comprehend that right. It's even possible, because none of us have ever even dreamed of doing those sort of things to kids.
1: And then to believe that your governmental authorities, the ones you look up to and you see them as a shining light or a symbol of purity for many people.
0: Oh, right.
2: It's like daddy would never cheat on mom.
1: Exactly.
0: Yeah. Right.
2: So that being said, with the, because the satanic pedophile really begs the question, obviously these people, you know, Bohemian Grove and, the Finders and all these, you know, crazy, you know, there's the rumors about the Hillary video going around where her and Huma Abedin like rip off a girl's face and wear it and do these weird chants. So if these people are actually doing this, which it seems like we have enough proof that they are satanic pedophiles, that begs the question, like, are the demons that they think they're in contact with, or the aliens that they think they're in contact with, are those real? Are they just crazy?
0: Well, I mean, it's hard to deny that there's, you know, extraterrestrial life. I mean,
2: right,
0: you know,
2: extra-dimensional, extraterrestrial, both maybe.
0: Certainly. I mean, but you know, that's the thing is with the Department of Defense, Pentagon releasing videos, you know, and all that, and saying, yeah, this is legit. These were unidentified flying objects, and our fighter jets interacted with them and filmed them and all this sort of stuff. And it's hard to deny that stuff. So,
2: but why are they just now
0: I don't know. You know, they've been slowly conditioning us

0: to get ready for something. Yes. You know, when Trump's like, Space Force. Hey, new Space Force, because we're going to have to defend the Earth and all Project this other shit.
1: You think?
0: And you go, hey, man, you know, this is getting a little trippy. It's getting a little trippy.
1: Like
0: the Anunnakis are coming back. And but most people have never even, you know, from a perspective of understanding, you know, we had Billy Carson on, and he was talking about, you know, the Emerald Tablets and the Anunnakis and all that sort of stuff. And he's an MIT propulsion scientist. This guy's a genius.
1: Right.
0: And he's talking about the Emerald Tablets, which are 30-some thousand years old. And it talks about, you know, Toth writing these and saying that his ship left the planet and went up into the air, and the Earth was covered with water. And then he came down in the land of Kim, which is Egypt. And the people of the land of Kim, you know, were attacking his ship when he landed. And he extended his staff toward the people. And through the vibrations that he emitted from his staff, brought the people of the land of Kim to their knees. And then they learned to worship him. And, you know, you sit there and you put that together. When you listen to that whole thing, being 30,000 years old or whatever, 32,000 years old. And we still can't figure out how the hell they built the pyramids and many of these other structures around the planet.
1: Yeah, you got
0: to discover new pyramids everywhere. You just go, hey man, you can say what you want, but we don't have equipment big enough to move one of those blocks, let alone the 500 miles they had to bring them.
1: Yep. Right.
0: From the quarries.
1: So,
0: people can say what they want and call us tinfoil hat wearers, but they can't explain that shit.
2: Before you move on real quick, I got to say, I mean, right now, this is probably the same case for all of us. My greatest difficulty right now is parsing the actual information from the disinformation. Because when I hear you talk about that, when I've seen all this stuff that the Navy and Air Force have been releasing, these videos of unidentified flying objects. You know, Trump, I've seen his tells that he's been putting out there. But part of me and my brain always goes back to Wernher von Braun
1: on his deathbed,
2: talking about how first it'll be the communists, then it'll be terrorists, then it'll be an asteroid or an alien invasion. They will use these to take your freedoms away. You know,
1: Project Bluebeam seems likely to me.
0: I mean, they're supposed to be
1: alien invasion.
0: A meteorite headed towards Earth right now that hits in sometime in this month, right? Or comes near.
1: I feel like NASA says that every week to keep their funding up. Like, there's always an asteroid.
2: It's also because they can't see them. I mean, you can only see asteroids within a certain distance, you know?
1: Yeah. They admit they haven't even seen like 1% of the potential asteroids in our path.
2: That's true.
1: But so what do you think about, like, I don't know if aliens are real or not, but it does seem like if CNN and New York Times and Washington Post are all, and like all these Navy guys are saying, oh yeah, UFOs are real all of a sudden, even though they denied it. It seems like there's an agenda there. And I feel like it might be Bluebeam, a fake alien invasion to usher in world government.
0: Right. Right. Yeah. No, without a doubt, you know, and that's the thing is, you know, are the unidentified flying objects, are they actually extraterrestrial? Are they reverse engineered equipment that we have created, that we've got a fleet of, that we can, you know, simulate that sort of attack and bring everybody,
1: cause,
0: you know,
1: when I
0: to
1: see
0: their
1: Wolf
0: knees.
1: Blitzer, when I see Wolf Blitzer on CNN, like, you know, saying, oh, the UFOs are here, and there's videos of, like, you know, UFOs just flying over the White House, even if I see him in person, I'm still going to, in the back of my mind, be thinking, like, this probably is a psyop.
2: Especially when Wolf Blitzer starts saying that right about the same time Joe Rogan has Bob Lazar in Area 51 on his podcast. It just seems like all this stuff is simultaneous and a little bit too plastic.
1: I agree with what Eddie Bravo said about Lazar. It's like, he believes it, but there's been other guys like Bob Lazar where they later came out and said, no, they wanted me, they showed me this technology and wanted me to help work on it, but really they just wanted me to talk about it.
0: Just to get the narrative out there and start feeding people's imaginations and get them prepared. Dude,
1: I'm open to the idea of aliens being real, though.
0: I don't know. It's a bizarre, bizarre world. It's an amazing time to be alive because things are moving, things are really moving at light speed, aren't they?
1: It's the least boring time ever.
2: And I mean, even if aliens aren't real, you know, and all of this is a psyop, you got alien invasion, asteroid impact, vaccines, coronavirus, all this stuff happening at once.
0: Potential war with China and Russia, asymmetrical warfare left and right.
1: Exactly.
0: It's nuts.
1: Well, we just did an hour, and dude, this was great. thanks so much again. If you want to stick around a little longer, you can, but I figured an hour is probably good.
0: Yeah, I appreciate that. And if people want to dig in a little more to some of the stuff that we do, they can go to theconspiracyfarm.com and, you know, check out all of our episodes and support our sponsors, of course. And people can find me at Pat Miletich on Twitter and at PJ Miletich on Instagram.
1: Awesome, man. Absolutely. Yeah, thank you so much, sir.
0: Great show. Well,
1: you too. One quick thing. Because I was going to say this at the beginning. I totally forgot. Like, the spider web of podcasting is beautiful because I was listening to Grimerica way back. And then through Grimerica, I found Tripoli's show, Tinfoil Hat. And then through Tripoli's show, Tinfoil Hat, I found The Conspiracy Farm. Through The Conspiracy Farm, I found Higher Side Chat. So I just love the beautiful, like, the connection that the whole podcasting community has. It's a beautiful thing.
0: Absolutely, man. It is. It's great. And if you guys ever want to do a swap cast where we record all four of us talking, we can do that too sometime.
2: Sounds phenomenal.
1: Yeah, that sounds awesome, man. Well, thanks again. And we'll talk to you soon, Pat.
2: Be safe out there.
0: Okay, guys. Thank you much. Take care.
3: But I'm here to tell you, they're about to carve DJT up and he may get out of it. But if we're all running around thinking everything's as happy as pumpkin pie at Thanksgiving, you're going to see Trump go down. This is very close, ladies and gentlemen. You can feel it and you can see it. And I know the disinfo trolls are out there putting morphine into us like we're at a hospice. Everything's fine. Go to sleep. Everything's fine. Go to sleep. No, everything's not fine. And I'm not going to sit here and lie to you. And you notice the media's like, there are no white vans. No one's kidnapping you. Don't listen to that. It's a conspiracy theory. Go towards the white van. It's not threatening. It's here to help you. Go towards the white van. The white van is go towards the ice cream truck. If someone comes to your backyard and says, I have ice cream and puppies, get in the van. Drink the fluoride. Take your vaccines. Radiation is good for you. 5G is good for you. Get in the van. And we have it confirmed. And we have the documents. And we have the witnesses to what they're doing to the homeless in Austin with microchips. You don't just think the mayor gave them a former hotel and a warehouse and everything paid for free for no reason. They're now testing, doing medical experiments on them. And once they get them in there as a re-education camps, really what it is, what they do in Latin America and Africa and the Middle East, these re-education centers, they scan and they check people and their backgrounds and who they are. And these companies, quote, take people under their wing. They find out they've got assets they don't know about. And they do medical experiments on them. Of course they do. You know, there are white vans going around picking people up, and they're taking them to the FEMA camps to be processed through and to beta test. They're doing it with the homeless, and then they fund it all with people signing on for medical experimentation and microchipping them.
1: What's up, man? We're recording right now. We're live.
4: Recording right now.
1: Right now.
2: How's it going, Caleb?
4: Oh, pretty good. Pretty good.
2: How'd you like the Pat Miletich podcast? I think I already asked you that last night, but I was a little too drunk to remember your answer.
4: I thought it was great. I thought it was really entertaining. Pat Miletich is a really smart guy. He had a lot of good things to say, a lot of good points to make. A lot of the stuff that he brought up about some more specific stuff about Q was really interesting to me. Some of the stuff I wasn't quite aware of, especially some of the stuff with the 5G, I really wasn't aware of previously.
2: I don't know, man. He was just kind of like pointing out basically everything going on right now. It was kind
1: of
2: nuts.
1: It was like a boil down of current. Yeah. It was all mostly what's going on now, which was cool.
2: Right.
4: Yeah.
1: We didn't focus on shit that happened 10 years ago.
2: Was nice, yeah. I mean, nice and scared.
1: I meant to sneak this one in because I pulled it for Q and I never ended up playing it. But this is, you remember the Q baby?
4: Yeah. The Q baby. I do not remember the Q baby.
1: So there's a big Trump rally going on, and somebody near the front of the crowd holds up this baby, and it has a giant Q on its back.
4: Oh yeah, I remember seeing that picture. Yeah.
1: But like, I never have been able to figure out if the Q was on the front of the baby and Trump saw it, but it was for sure on the back. I don't know if it was on the front and back of the baby's little outfit.
2: Probably the front and back.
1: Well, if it was on the front and back, then Trump saw the cue. But this is what he says.
5: Look at that beautiful baby. Look at that beautiful baby. Wow, what a baby. What a baby.
6: What a baby.
5: That is a beautiful baby.
6: That is a beautiful baby. It's like from an advert.
1: At first, it's like he probably didn't see the cue, but then if you factor in what he says here at the end.
5: That is a beautiful baby. That's like from an advertisement. Perfect. Look how happy that baby is. But we're going to have the country all set for your child, okay? All set. Because that's what it's about. Now, the media will say that's a prop. They say, no baby is so beautiful. That had to be a setup.
1: So, if you really wanted to be, I mean, if you were a Q guy and you really are into Q, you could easily, like, interpret everything Trump just said there as like, oh, he's acknowledging Q. Like, we're going to have the country all set up for your child. Said it's it's from an advertisement. An advertisement for Q. Like, you could really, I mean, if you were really into Q.
2: Definitely.
1: You could
2: definitely tie some dots together.
1: But yeah. I'm still not convinced that the Q was even on the front of the kid's shirt.
2: I don't know, man.
4: Or even if it was that Trump actually saw and recognized that it was a Q, right. He could have literally just been using it to prop himself up. It's like, I've got the most beautiful babies at my rallies.
2: Or even if he did recognize that it was a Q, he could have been pandering to that audience. I mean, it doesn't necessarily mean that he's actually, you know, just because he acknowledges them that he's actually operating on their side. If they are
4: that's
2: a real
4: true,
2: organization.
4: Just realize that they're very vehement supporters of him, like most of the Q guys are.
2: Right. Play the trends.
4: So he exactly could be just playing up to that audience if he saw it. Also fueling the fire for it too.
2: It's what a businessman would do.
4: Absolutely.
1: It seems like he's been trying to distance himself from that whole thing.
4: Well, he didn't used to. He used to almost be like tweeting all that kind of stuff.
1: Well, he still tweets InfoWars articles, but I haven't really seen him recently tweet anything that's like literally uses the phrase QAnon, if ever.
4: Mm-hmm. Well, Pat Middleton, like, he brought up some stuff like, what was it? He was comparing the radar, like every time there was a new electromagnetic field, that there was something tied to it.
1: Oh, yeah, every time a new type of like RF radiation, like when the radio was invented and TV, satellite. Like, every time that happens, there's a pandemic. They actually talked about that on No Agenda last episode, too.
4: Okay.
5: Now, he's supposed to look like Donald Trump, but he's actually much too good-looking. You are really handsome. Are you having a good time tonight?
7: Night.
5: Where's your daddy?
4: Oh.
5: And your mommy, right? Do you want to go back to them, or do you want to stay with Donald Trump?
7: Trump.
1: Oh, you missed it. No,
4: even the kids love Trump. You want to go? Even the kids can't get enough.
0: What a mess.
1: Oh my god, dude. You just, it sounded like you kicked your microphone over.
2: Well, you know, gotta make an entrance.
1: Yeah. This is just a Trump holding a baby at a rally, and the baby's dressed up like Donald Trump and has his hair.
5: Do you want to go back? Do you want to go back to them, or do you want to stay with Donald Trump?
7: Trump.
1: Oh, he's staying with Trump.
5: Look at that beautiful baby. Look at that beautiful baby.
2: Look at that beautiful baby. What a baby.
5: What a baby. That is a beautiful baby.
6: That is a beautiful baby.
2: You're phenomenal.
1: Okay, so...
4: how does he do it? How does Trump do it?
2: I don't know. He's just terrific.
1: That is a beautiful baby. But yeah, as far as the Pat Miletich thing goes, he's definitely way more of a Q expert than either Noah or I were, so...
4: That's true. But also, since he considers Alex Jones to be controlled opposition, I feel like that also makes him a little more reasonable.
2: I'm with you.
4: Because he's not just out there Yeah, he's just not out there like fire and brimstone screaming at people about all this stuff. He's like, I have actual legitimate arguments I can make in a calm voice.
2: Right.
4: Yeah. Against some of the stuff going on in the mainstream.
1: The dude is nice and as shit. He was cool.
2: Incredibly nice. He breaks things down well. And then, like, while he was going along explaining something, he was careful to point out what the controlled opposition was along the way, which I kind of appreciated that as well. Because that, you know, that does separate, especially people who aren't into conspiracy theories. If they hear somebody explaining a conspiracy theory and then that person points out ones that are bullshit, you know, it inspires trust.
4: Definitely lends them like more credibility because it's like, look, I've researched all this enough to know that that's bullshit. And that this is at least correct. Like he didn't claim that even the stuff that he believed, he even was good about saying, he's like, I don't have anything to back this up, but this is like, if you connect the dots, if you look at just take coincidence out of it, pretty much just assume that they are interrelated, then you can draw this conclusion.
2: Right.
4: Which I thought was very, very nice.
1: Yeah. He covered so much that, I don't even know.
4: Yeah, he really hit on everything. Yeah, like, I mean, that dude.
1: That was a fun one. And he literally, without even me, like, bringing it up most of the time, without me or Noah bringing it up, like, he hit on a bunch of the stuff that you, me, and Noah were talking about for the Trump-Biden one. When it comes to, like, Bill Gates, the virus.
4: Oh, yeah, yeah, definitely. I did not realize this until recently. How many people think of Bill Gates as this giant conspiracy monger, this guy that's been at like the root of everything. That's only like in the last like couple, probably the last month or two, I've really started to realize that there's like a whole thing behind that.
1: It really got brought up again to the surface with the virus because he had so much shady stuff around it.
2: It's like at this point, all the shit that he's had his hands in is all propagating all at once. And like, because in the past, I've known that Bill Gates was into different things, but I just never looked into it extensively because I just assumed he was a rich dude, you know, just into creepy shit like other rich people.
1: Well,
2: but
1: you know, like, he's
2: at the core of like a lot of this shit.
1: Yeah, the same category as
2: Epstein,
1: George Soros. Like, he's that kind of a billionaire.
2: Royals.
4: Well, definitely. And I know he's a philanthropist, so he had a whole bunch of involvement in different like organizations and stuff, but I never, like, even, it always seemed pretty above board. It never really seemed nefarious. It was like, okay, he does something. He did something in Haiti, and then he did, excuse me. And then I knew he did stuff with, like, Planned Parenthood and stuff, which I don't really agree with. But, I mean, it never really seemed to be super.
1: Well, his dad was an admitted eugenicist. And he's had two TED Talks.
4: His dad was a lawyer.
1: No, but his dad, like, talked publicly about, like, beats in support of like culling the population and getting rid of undesirables. And then Bill Gates is he's got his fingers in, like, it's literally at George Soros levels where it's like, why is the Gates Foundation like in doing all this weird stuff? And then like
4: some weird stuff, I'm sure, but it's because he has that amount of money, he has to be involved in certain things.
2: Well, when you look at people who have that kind of wealth and they've got their fingers in everything, I mean, you've got to look at some of the stuff that they do that, I mean, they're going to be all over the place, right? I mean, their actual, like, the shady shit that they're going to be getting into is going to be hidden.
1: The real thing to keep in mind about Bill Gates is, like, this is the easiest way to break it down to people when they're like, oh, no, Bill Gates is a real good guy. He gives to charity. It's like, why does every time he gets a chance to be interviewed or when just he does his own talks by himself or does Reddit AMAs, he's always pushing vaccines and wanting to lower the population and he won't vaccinate his own kids. And he literally funds to the tunes of like billions of dollars, like vaccine stuff. So.
4: Now, does he have, like, a public statement about not vaccinating his children?
1: No, it's just two different doctors have said that he wouldn't get him vaccinated. He wouldn't admit that.
4: Has he publicly said whether or not he would vaccinate his own children?
2: Nope.
1: No. He says everybody needs to get vaccinated, but devil's advocate, maybe those two doctors that he is are lying, saying that he doesn't vaccinate his kids, but... That's another thing.
4: I'm not necessarily saying he's lying. I'm just saying without like having, if he is in the public eye and he's saying everyone should get vaccinated and specifically says his own family and children, and then he does it. Yeah, that's super weird. And it's kind of like, why would you push all this?
1: Yeah.
4: So that seems like a question that should be asked to him, whether or not he's had his own.
1: Well, he's not going on Joe Rogan, and Joe Rogan probably wouldn't ask him that anyway. Bill Gates has all controlled interviews. Like, it's not like he's going to be challenged on anything.
4: Yeah. I've only seen him do the TED Talks, and then, like, the interviews are always, like, one-on-one, no crowd.
1: Yeah, or he'll, like, yeah, usually it's that. Or he'll, I think he did something with Joe Biden recently. Joe Biden was talking to him, and Joe Biden's in his little library bunker talking to Bill Gates on Skype.
2: Here's the deal.
4: I could see Bill Gates going on Joe Rogan.
2: I could see Bill Gates going on Joe Biden's podcast.
1: I could see Bill Gates going on Joe Rogan and Joe Rogan throwing him softballs the entire time.
4: Yeah, that's true. Definitely. He'd do like a Jack Dorsey.
2: In that case, I'd rather see Bill Gates go on Joe Biden's podcast. That way we could cover that. That would be some pretty good material. That would be some premium content.
1: Did you see... all over the news now, Joe Rogan's, he was back trending on Twitter the other day because it was like, Joe Rogan says he would vote for Trump over Biden.
4: Yep, I just saw that. Yeah.
1: And then you look at the exact quote and you read the listen to the podcast, read the exact quote, and he didn't really say that. He said he'd vote third party. He wouldn't vote for Biden or Trump, either one, but if he had to pick, he'd pick Trump.
2: Whoever he was interviewing said, it was Eric Weinstein, he said, now, who are you going to pick if you have to pick the lesser of two evils? And he goes, I'd vote for Trump over Biden.
1: Yeah, but he also said he wouldn't vote for either of them. He's going to go third party.
2: I get that. But the first thing he said was Trump.
1: But they didn't include that second part in the news.
2: Trump.
4: And on Reddit, the news he was reading, it was like Joe Rogan says he'd vote for Trump over Biden, but he originally said he would vote for Bernie. Like, all of the top lines included Bernie Sanders in the article title.
1: Do you think it's because they're
2: trying to shame Bernie supporters? Yeah.
1: Was that a dig at Bernie then?
2: Yeah,
1: including that?
4: I think it is. I think at this point it is a dig at Bernie. It's like kind of a double edged sword. It's a dig at Bernie, but at the same time it shows it's like Bernie has support from Joe Rogan, but now he's saying that. So either way, they're kind of right because either they're supporting Bernie or they're supporting Joe Biden.
2: Yeah. The Democrat Party is dead. They have no base. Their base crosses over completely with the Republican Party. The moderate Republicans cross over to the Democrat side. And the leftists have nowhere to go because Bernie will never get anywhere. And then Trump is currently the most lefty candidate, being the one who's about to enact a UBI. So even though it's temporary, I mean... I don't know. It's a mess.
4: It does seem like Trump is like the most like classically liberal person running. Like Joe Biden Joe Biden almost seems more like a Republican about most stuff.
2: I don't think Joe Biden would have given Americans relief. You know, I think he would have just given bank bailouts and shit like that, you know, with this whole coronavirus stuff.
1: And if Hillary was president, dude, they'd already be shooting people in the streets. It'd be like China.
2: Yep.
4: They have huge quarantine camps already set up. They just shuffle people in there. Shoot them in the head if they're too feverish.
1: They're putting us in FEMA camps.
2: Fuck camps. They're just going to put us into batteries. We're going to power the machine like the Matrix.
4: Just run on treadmills all day.
2: That's where Hillary's taking us.
4: If it was Hillary, it'd be worse than like just being in a battery or something. I mean, they'd probably make you like... They'd probably like break your legs and it'd make you crawl on a treadmill to power the battery.
2: To produce adrenochrome.
4: Well, there's like a picture. There's like a video of Hillary looking at you and laughing.
1: Do your best, Hillary.
2: Yeah,
1: laugh.
2: Yeah. That particular combination causes your amygdala to produce more adrenochrome, so they can harvest it for later highs.

0: Is that Hillary Clinton wolfing like a dog?
1: Yeah. She like did it. She went woof woof.
0: Oh my god, dude. That was like fucking horrific. Please don't ever play that again.
1: It gets better, but that was Place Boing. Shout out to Place Boing. They do really good videos on YouTube and they've made some No Agenda mixes. Shout out to Place Boing.
0: Place Boing.
1: Place Boing.
0: Place Boing.
1: Oh,
2: Place
1: man.
2: Place Boing. Well,

0: shut the fuck up.
1: You weren't saying anything half the time anyway.
2: Get allergic. Oh shit. That's
0: the same thing.
2: It was a little different. It was definitely different.
3: Do one more. Do one more, and then we'll close it out.
2: All right.
4: Here's one you might know. There once was a man from Peru who dreamed he was eating his shoe. He awoke with a fright in the middle of the night to find that his dream had come true.
5: Well, that's not very interesting.
6: Noah Beamer.
7: Hello, testing. Check 1, 2, 3, 4.
2: Caleb Stevenson. Because this virus essentially was invented.
6: Abs and a six pack.
8: Yeah, maybe Michelle Obama like might be a man. I don't know.
7: Smoking weed, drinking vodka. Would a bad set of boobs on a nice girl be fine, or would a bad set of butt on a nice girl be fine?
9: I will flat out shoot you in the fucking face.
1: What the fuck's going on?

0: I had a friend once who told me that the worst mistake that you can make is to think that you are alive. When really you're asleep in life's waiting room. The trick is to combine your waking rational abilities with the infinite possibilities of your dreams. Because if you can do that, you can do anything. Did you ever have a job that you hated, worked really hard at? A long, hard day of work, finally you get to go home, get in bed, close your eyes, and immediately you wake up and realize that the whole day at work had been a dream. Bad enough that you sell your waking life for minimum wage, but now they get your dreams for free.
1: It's abs and a six pack. It's a party.
2: I don't know, man.
1: It's
2: I was banging 7 gram rocks and finishing them because that's how I roll. I have one speed. I have one gear. Go.
1: We're banging 7 gram rocks here. We're joined by bowl after bowl with Sir Spencer and Dame DeLorean. Thanks, guys, for being here. Thank you
3: Absolutely.
1: For bearing with the technical problem.
3: It's all good, man. The audio issues, we know them well.
1: Yeah, and I know...
4: It's part of the process.
3: It's always something.
1: It is.
3: I broke my whole website yesterday because I had to update WordPress Core, and it broke everything. But I finally figured it out.
1: By your website, do you mean bowlafterbowl.com?
3: That's right. I do mean bowlafterbowl.com.
5: Bowlafterbowl.com.
1: it's a sleek looking production you guys have going on. I also am really, I feel like over the last couple of weeks you've done a better job of cataloging 33 and all the news stories you guys have than even No Agenda has. Like, you guys have been on the ball.
3: We try to keep an eye on it now ever since our episode 33.
4: Yeah, it just comes up way too often to ignore.
3: It's kind of Lorian's beat now.
1: Yeah. No, I've been flabbergasted by how on the ball you guys have been with that. It's pretty cool.
3: Well, thank you.
1: So, I've been having like fucking crazy weird dreams lately, and that's why I decided to make the topic for this episode dreams. I've been trying to lucid dream again, which I'm not as good at as I used to be like 3 or 4 years ago.
3: Interesting.
1: I was like, let's talk about dreams.
3: Yeah, I love dreams.
1: Yeah, I was going to tell a couple stories of recent dreams I had, and while I was pulling clips, good clips for like dream science, which by the way, there's not really anything good. It's all pretty boring. But I saw this professor talking about like explaining why like everyone finds your dreams boring and everybody else's dreams are boring to everyone else. So I was like, oh, well, that kind of derailed my whole plan to like everybody have different dream stories told, but we could still do it.
3: Man, I kind of like dream stories. I mean, it just depends
4: same.
3: On who's doing the telling and listening, I guess, but
1: right,
3: you know, epic dreams are going to be epic no matter who it is.
1: Well, I got decently.
3: And Lorian has her dream dictionary at the ready.
4: Yes, I have a book called The Ultimate Dictionary of Dream Language, and so you just look up symbols or animals or whatever pops up in your dream. You can look it up in there and it'll give you some idea what it might mean.
1: Oh, so it's like who was it in the Bible, like Daniel, that like interpreted dreams for Pharaoh or whatever? It's like that type of a thing. It's like a mystical dream interpreter book.
4: Yeah, yep.
3: It's a bit like that.
1: That's pretty cool. I'm not, like I said, I'm not near as good as I used to be, but I've been like becoming aware of my dreams now. Where it's like, I'm not back to where I can fully control it yet, but I had a dream the other night where I was like, I realized, because I've like, you know, the trick where if you get in the habit of walking through a door and then making sure you turn around to make sure the door is still there, you get in the habit of doing that, and then once you do it in a dream, like, you realize, oh, I'm dreaming. So that happened to me the other night.
3: Interesting.
1: But then, like, and then I was in a lucid dream for a little bit, but then I realized, like, or I didn't realize it till I woke up, but I started believing it was real again. Like, when I used to lucid dream, it was like, okay, now I can control everything. You know, you could do cool stuff like just make like mountains appear with your hands, or like just create shit, or, you know, like have three chicks blow you at the same time, whatever you want to do.
3: Right.
1: And then like now I'm at the point of lucid dreaming where I'm noobish at it, where it's like, I'll realize I'm dreaming and I'll either wake up or realize I'm dreaming for a short period of time and then I'll forget that I'm dreaming and now I'm back in the chaos. It's pretty weird. I know. Have you guys ever gotten into the lucid dreaming thing?
3: Yeah, I was hoping you'd talk about lucid dreaming because I've hit a few different layers, I guess you could say. There's sort of one level where you'll realize in a dream, not necessarily that you're dreaming, but that you can do something you normally can't do, like either fly or breathe underwater, are the two most common I have. And those dreams, I'll like realize I can do that, and that's only what I realize. I don't realize it's a dream or anything else. I feel like there's certain dream tells where, I don't know what it is, but you'll notice something. That door one I've never heard before, but it's brilliant. You know, turn around and look at the door behind you. Is it still there? There's a few things you can recognize to where you're like, oh, I see, it's a dream. But every time I hit that moment, typically if I let on that I understand that in the dream, then the dream will dissolve around me. It'll like fall apart and I'll wake up. Like,
1: yeah,
3: I haven't really got to a point where I can like stay asleep and start manipulating the environment because I realize it's a dream.
1: Yeah, that's what the problem I'm having right now. It's either I'll forget that I'm dreaming and then like go back into like the dream and not being lucid, or I'll just wake up as soon as I'm like super aware of it. There was like, back when I was really good at lucid dreaming, it was honestly like, I don't know how experienced you guys are with like psychedelics or anything, but you know how the people talk like you're not supposed to look in the mirror?
3: Oh, I've not heard that.
1: When you're tripping. Well, like, of course everybody does it, you know, it's like you see your face.
3: Yeah.
1: So you see your face turn from like angel, demon, elf, or you see your like self turn really old and your hair turn gray if you're tripping, but like it's like 10 times crazier when you see reflection in a lucid dream. That's like the most terrifying dreams I've had, because you know you're dreaming,
3: the
1: but
3: dream
1: it's still
3: stuff is like,
1: yeah, it's crazy.
3: It's like the psychedelic thing, but with even less limitations.
1: Yeah, so it, yeah, exactly. It's,
3: if that even is, you know what I mean? It seems impossible, but at the same time, with a dream, there are, because you're like, there's no sensory input to be interpreted. It's all just a dream.
1: Yeah, I don't know. I don't know if this is going to make sense, but there's a heaviness and almost a spiritual aspect to tripping, and lucid dreaming or even certain non-lucid dreams seem like they have that like spiritual weight to them. So like, that's the only, like, sure. Lucid dreams have always been like fine for me, unless I either come in contact with something or see my reflection. But other than that, it's always in a lucid dream, like do it, whatever you want. But you mentioned flying. I've never tried the breathing underwater thing, but I know for like, even when I'm lucid, flying is so hard. It's like
3: two ways I've been able to fly. One is like I can kind of take off at a run and then like dive forward, almost like you're diving off like some starting blocks into a pool. Mm-hmm. And then like if I dive forward and like do a dip, then it'll just like come up into the air and then I can fly. And so I'm kind of flying forward like Superman a bit. But the more common way is actually more of a float than a fly. Like I can just kick off of the floor and like move my arms around in the circle, almost like you're treading water really hard. And then I can kind of lift off the floor from that. And that in those type of dreams, I'm usually like watching things from above while nobody's like aware that I'm there, or I'm getting like from one place to another in a straight line, like in a really quick way. Like, I'll be in a dream walking around and be like, oh yeah, I forgot, I can just do this. And then I'll like float, you know, way far away.
1: That's like way different than mine. Mine's
3: quick
1: like
3: and efficiently.
1: I jump I like jump up in the air and I can fly for a little bit, or I'll jump and go just way too high, but then I like will fall back down. It's basically like I can jump as high as like a skyscraper level height into the air and see the city below me, but I always fall back down. Usually not worried though, because I land on the ground and I'm fine, but I can never like maintain flight.
3: Yeah, I always wonder if those two flight abilities are like just associated with how much swimming I've done in my life. Because I grew up on competitive swim teams, so like both of those ways of movement translate basically to how you can move in the water.
1: Oh, that's interesting. That's, yeah, that makes sense too, because you were talking about breathing underwater.
3: Both yeah, those. That's another thing. Like I'll be swimming around and it'll all be underwater, but I'll open my eyes and then I'll just like, it's just always a realization of like, just do it slow. And like, I'll just breathe slowly through my nose and I can feel like the cold water coming up my nose and in my lungs, but it's like, it works still. And I can like breathe in and out. It's really weird.
1: Like a Gungan.
3: But none of those, in none of those scenarios, the flying and the breathing underwater, do I like understand I'm dreaming. I just understand. It's just like, oh yeah, remember you can do this. No one else can, but you can. It's kind of one of those things. Like I don't have a realization I'm in a dream. The only time I really, I'm going to tell you my best dream I've ever had, which was just kind of silly. And it's funny because dreams, they crumble and you can't really retain a lot of them. And I don't really keep journals very well. I jot some of the good ones down, but usually if I do that, I lose it. But anyway, this one, it was winter break after my freshman year at college. And I was in like my old bed at home, staying with my parents for winter break. And I had like, through college, gotten accustomed of like putting my iTunes on shuffle and then going to sleep. And so I was dreaming that I was like at the dorms, but then the dorms were connected to this hotel, and you know, like buildings can kind of meld together and you walk to the other side of one and you're all of a sudden in a different one.
1: Right.
3: So that kind of thing was going on in the dream. And I was already kind of like, this is weird. You know, I already had some ideas of like, this isn't the regular dorm. And then I walked out and I was in the mall, like outside this Hallmark store in the mall, and it kind of clicked in me. And then like REM was playing in the mall. Losing My Religion was playing. And so I was like, wait a second, I'm just dreaming right now. And it was like, the scenario was, I was just at the mall, like being dragged along on a shopping trip that wasn't shopping for myself. You know, it was like a family shopping trip. So I was already like, didn't really want to be there, and I was just kind of wandering around aimlessly waiting for them to be done shopping. And so then when I realized it was a dream, I just like started like flipping tables and like throwing the stuff in the like air gleefully, and these like security guards all ran up to me and tried to chase me, and I just like laughed and like ran out of the place, and then ended up waking up in my bed laughing, and that was the song that was playing, was Losing My Religion, right when it gets to that point.
1: Right.
3: That was just a dream. Just a dream. Like, that's how I woke up.
1: Trippy,
3: I was just
1: dude.
3: Like, it's all one right. of those where you just like grab your forehead and go, what the fuck?
1: Yeah, dude, this is kind of related to that. When I was a kid, I used to have dreams that I got pushed off the top of a building.
3: Jesus.
1: Like, I was running, and it was like a recurring dream. I would be running from something, and like I get to the top of the building and something like shadowy figure would push me off the top of the building, and I would fall for what felt like minutes, like 5-10 minutes. I'm just falling and falling and falling, and as soon as I like hit the ground, I would wake up and I had rolled off the bed and hit the ground in my bedroom. So it's like,
3: oh damn,
1: it's just so weird how like time, just like with a trip, time works so differently in your subconscious, yeah, like definitely. In the dream world, because like I was probably falling, like that dream probably, like seemingly that, like at least the falling part of the dream for sure didn't start until I fell off the bed. And in that half second, it felt like minutes of falling in the dream.
3: Yeah.
1: I got a Waking Life clip on lucid dreaming because I watched this again the other day, and they have the same, it's similar to the doorway one that I learned about, but the light switch method is kind of similar. You can use that too.
5: Hey man, what are you doing here? I fancy myself the social lubricator of the dream world, helping people become lucid a little easier. You know, cut out all that fear and anxiety stuff and just rock and roll.
6: By becoming lucid, you mean just knowing that you're dreaming, right?
5: Yeah, and then you can control it. They're more realistic and less bizarre than non-lucid dreams.
6: You know, I just woke from a dream. It wasn't like a typical dream. It seemed more like I'd walked into an alternate universe or something.
5: Yep, it's real. I mean, technically, it's a phenomenon of sleep, but you can have so much damn fun in your dreams. And of course, everyone knows fun rules. But the trick is, you gotta realize that you're dreaming in the first place. You gotta be able to recognize it. You gotta be able to ask yourself, hey man, is this a dream? See, most people never ask themselves that when they're awake, or especially when they're asleep. Seems like everyone's sleepwalking through their waking state or wakewalking through their dreams. Either way, they're not going to get much out of it.
6: The thing that snapped me into realizing I was dreaming was it's my digital clock. I couldn't really read it. It's like the circuitry was all screwed up or something.
5: Yeah, that's real common. And small printed material is pretty tough, too. Very unstable. Another good tip-off is trying to adjust light levels. You can't really do that. If you see a light switch nearby, turn it on and off and see if it works. That's one of the few things you can't do in a lucid dream. What the hell, I can fly around, have an interesting conversation with Albert Schweitzer. I can explore all these new dimensions of reality. And not to mention, I can have any kind of sex I want, which is way cool. So yeah. I can adjust light levels, so what?
6: But that's like one of the things that you do to test if you're dreaming or not, right?
5: Yeah, like I said, you can totally train yourself to recognize it. I mean, just hit a light switch every now and then. If the lights are on and you can't turn them off, then most likely you're dreaming. And then you can get down to business. And believe me, it's unlimited.
3: No limits.
4: No limits.
1: That's good advice.
3: Yeah.
1: May I ask what that clip is?
3: It's interesting to. Oh, yes. This is Lorian.
1: Oh, okay.
4: It's me.
1: Nice.
3: We have several Lorian Coombe sounds on the board.
1: I was kind of suspicious of that, but I didn't. I wasn't sure.
7: Does the female awesome. Form make you uncomfortable, Mr. Lebowski?
4: Oh, this board.
1: I haven't seen that. I haven't seen the Big Lebowski in a hot minute. I need to rewatch that.
3: That's probably the movie I've seen the most times of any movie. Yeah, you were talking about like falling and then actually being falling, and those are some of my favorite dreams. Are and that REM one had an element of that, where like something in the waking world is like directly affecting your dream.
1: Yeah, bleeding.
3: This wild ass one of like walking through the woods, getting caught up in all these spider webs, and like the harder I fought through it, the more webs were just on me and on me. And then when I woke up, it was like all tangled in the sheet that I was like sleeping in. And that was what was going on. I just couldn't get comfortable because it was like I couldn't move. I was like, I bound myself up somehow. But Jesus, it was like a panic dream, man.
1: Yeah, I don't know how much you guys buy into like astral things or metaphysical shit, but the one that I have not been able to explain to myself that I had was like, I was trying to stop. It was probably around the time when I was a kid and I was watching like 24 or some bullshit show like that. And I was trying to stop this bomb plot. And I was like, there's this. I knew nobody would believe me. This guy was going to set off a bomb in my town. I was living in Kingston at the time. And I'm like, just like, it felt like days long, this dream. And I was trying to stop this dude from blowing it up. And as soon as he blew it up, like, I was like really catching up to him. And like, he sets off the bomb. And it wasn't like your typical like Arab terrorist. It was like some weird, bald, white, creepy looking old guy or something. And, as soon as he sets the bomb off and it blows, like I immediately snap out of bed, wake up, and like there's this huge like lightning strike, thunderclap right next to the house, like.
4: Oh.
1: And so it's like, that's the only dream I've had where it's like, how did that work? Like, did their dream really just start? I mean, it's coincidence, you could say, but I was like, whoa.
3: Yeah, it's kind of crazy. It's almost like, I don't know if you can like shift in time in your dreaming state. Cause it seems like when you're waking up, you're always coming back to wherever now was or is or is supposed to be. And that's why maybe like the last thing you remember when waking is something either like 3 seconds. Sometimes it's like something that just happened in the dream world or in the waking world, excuse me. But sometimes it's like something that's just about to happen, like 3 or 4 or 5 seconds into the future. And you wake up and then you get that. And maybe you're just like swinging by that moment of time on the way back to wake up.
1: Yeah, that makes, I don't know. I can't wrap my head around it really. Hopefully I'll get, I'm hoping with the progress I've made in the last month that I'll get better at lucid dreaming again. But,
3: I think, yeah, that would be cool. It was, it's something that I've just like found myself in sometimes, but I've never really like directly pursued it.
1: Have you ever gotten, you said you'd never gotten to the point where you can like literally shape reality around you?
3: Not really. I mean, I think that I've had some times like that, like specifically where I could put whatever in the sky visually I wanted to see, things like that. But definitely not as like a, oh, we can do anything type of thing. You know what I mean? I've found myself in little pockets where I could control certain things, but it's hard to remember those times. And I also think that my attitude during them is the same as the breathing or flying thing, where it's like, I don't realize it's dream world. I just like discover this ability to do something really awesome. And then I kind of like goof around with it for a while. You ever die in dreams?
1: That seems the most typical. Dude, I die in dreams all the time. I have dreams where I die and I like am in the afterlife. Or I'll have dreams where I wake up and then I'm still dreaming. And then I'll wake up again and it's still a dream. Ooh. Those are the creepy ones.
3: I'm not that upset when I die. Because it's like, not happened to me a lot of times. No, it's never been like the worst thing ever or anything or painful. But once I was my freshman year of college in the dorms, I had this fucking dream where I was like a World War II soldier. And it was like outside of some castle or something. And it's like I got shot, but everyone else around me got wiped out. And so I was just kind of laying there pretending to be dead. And then like these German officers came over and like kicked me and then shot me in the back of the head because they realized I was alive. And then everything
1: what if it
3: like,
1: wasn't a dream and it was like a time travel
3: look. That's the thing. I'm not sure, man.
1: Alternate
3: like,
1: universe.
3: What if it was just a imprint of time and space? I don't know, man. It's always like weirded me out though. Because I never had a dream like that before or since. That's a one off. I have dreams a lot where I'll be running from an object or to an object and you just fucking like your legs are going like straight up and coming straight back down in the same spot they left. And you're like, what the fuck? You're trying to like stride out and run and get distance in your steps. And you're just going absolutely fucking nowhere.
1: Dude, that's
4: it's like you're on a treadmill. I've had dreams like that.
3: Oh my God. That is so exhausting to me. Dude, more mentally than like physically, but still physically too.
1: I've had dreams where I've gotten shot, stabbed, beaten up. That shit never scares me nearly as much as the dreams where something horrible is happening and you try to talk or scream and no noise comes out of your mouth.
3: Yeah, those are so scary.
1: Or the ones where you can't move, like you're just frozen in place. You like no matter how hard you try, you can't move your arms or legs.
3: Yeah.
1: It's like inverse sleep paralysis, which I've only had sleep paralysis twice, maybe. I can't tell if one was a dream, but I know for a fact one was like real sleep paralysis when your brain wakes up and you can see around the room, but your part of your brain that controls your body is still asleep, so you can't move at all. That shit's freaky.
4: Yeah, that sounds scary. We had a roommate that experienced that, but I've never had sleep paralysis.
3: Yeah, I've never had it either. So far, right?
1: Yeah, knock on wood, because that shit sucks. So that's when they say, like, you see, like shadow people or demons or aliens at the end of your bed is when your sleep paralysis. Nothing like that happened to me. I just couldn't. I just couldn't move, but I could, like, I was aware that I was awake, like, laying in my bed. That was, oh God, that was like 6-7 years ago, probably now, but what would you call that? Like a reverse dream? Or I don't know what that is.
3: I don't know. Sounds unpleasant to me.
1: Yeah. Yeah, I'm not a fan. Caleb, you still here, bud? Oh, he's gone. What about you, DeLorean? What about, what's like the craziest dream you've had or something recent?
4: Well, one just came to my mind. It was maybe 2 or 3 years ago. And, I was at a campsite. It was thundering and lightning. Something bad was going on. People were disappearing. And I was like, okay, I just have to, like, get out of the camp, get out of the woods, you know. But beyond the camp is, like, this never-ending woods. And I experienced all the stuff, like the mute scream, the running on a treadmill, not being able to get anywhere. And then I saw, like, this shadow figure emerge, clearly a woman, like, real close to me. And my heart was just racing. And then, like, bam, I woke up, and there was, like, wicked loud thunder out, just like the stories you guys had just told. And I was like, oh, thank goodness that was a dream. Look down at the end of the bed, shadow woman. Bam, uh-huh. Thunder and lightning. I wake up. This time, I'm just sweating in my bed, but I'm actually awake. That I've never had a dream like that before. One of those like Inception style dreams where you wake up but you're still dreaming and then you wake up again. That was the worst. That was my most unpleasant dream, I think.
1: That's crazy.
4: Too stressful.
1: I don't like to shadow people, but I think they're real, at least on some level of reality.
4: I definitely think so.
1: Go ahead.
4: I was gonna say I had a weird waking moment with a shadow person. Ooh, and it's like the most intense fear I've ever felt in my life, and it only lasted maybe a second or two. But I was home alone with my dogs, and we were sitting in the bedroom, and my dog got real stiff, and I just got like frozen in place. And it was just like right on the wall, man in like a hat, like distinct shadow hat outline, and then gone. Just a split second thing. And I was so scared, though. I can't even describe how scared I was. Like, it was insane. I remember texting Spence. I was like, I don't know what the fuck just happened, but I am legitimately frightened. I'm shook.
8: So what's that all about?
4: And then you start looking into it, you know, and you start finding some, like, crazy stuff.
9: I don't know.
4: Like, oh, no. Government.

0: following them around, and they would whisper, and they were hearing voices. And they all had similar descriptions, and it all involved sleep deprivation, staying up way too long, which is kind of like a Nightmare on Elm Street type thing. But it is scientific. It's like, if you stay awake for too long, you start your brain has to dream to survive or whatever, or it has to, that DMT drip or whatever you call it. So you have to, your brain will just start putting you in that dream, like the dream space and your waking life space will kind of meld together if you haven't slept in, say, 4 or 5 days. But
1: I love sleep, but
2: 4 or 5 days sounds that's extreme.
1: That's extreme, in my opinion.
2: I've I've met people who've told me they've done that, and I'm just like,
0: whew. 3 days is my limit, and that was the longest one time I've
2: done is like a, was like a little over 40 or something. It's like a 44 hour stretch.
0: Yeah, I did. I think my record's like 60, 70 days. Hours. Whew. That shit was crazy. I was like, my whole body felt like it was vibrating. Like throughout, like literally, like, and then I was hearing things, and I was like, I need to go to bed.
2: Yeah, we did kind of an all nighter last night, so just you talking about it's kind of making my face feel wild.
1: Well, even on a normal day, like when I get tired, and especially it seems like around like 3:30 in the morning. Like if I get to 3:30 in the morning, my vision gets real weird, and I feel like. It's sort of, you know, I don't know how to describe it. It just feels sort of like back when you're like real young in your bedroom alone, looking at the shadows too hard and like, or like looking at the like stucco ceiling until it moves. Like my vision gets kind of blurry and I start to like see things peripherally, I guess.
3: Yeah, it does seem a bit woozy, doesn't it?
1: Like 2 nights ago. Spence and I were sitting next to each other, and out of my peripheral, I swore he was Snoop Dogg. It was the weirdest thing. I was like, I need to go to bed. I'm tripping.
0: Yeah, Spence, you said something earlier about the dream you had where you're in the mall and you started flipping tables over.
2: Yeah.
0: And once you realized it was a dream, and that made me think, like, it's almost like how, like, schizophrenics, like somebody with, like the wires get crossed in your brain and you don't think it's mm-hmm. real. So you're acting like it's not, I feel like.
2: Yeah.
0: It's pretty. Cause like God,
2: well,
0: forbid
2: that was the reaction like, too. It wasn't like I was angry and crashing into stuff. It was like more of a gleeful, like,
0: yeah, no, I know I've met people like that, that are just like that in everyday life.
2: Yeah, it deserved by the way that
1: Butters,
2: where they convince Butters it's a video game for Trio.
0: It's just like,
2: oh my god, my like dad's bombs food. Feels real in my fist. That's good shit. Yeah, like I actually did manage to jot down one dream note.
1: Ooh.
2: And it's a fairly recent one because I had this dream last November. But it was too ridiculous to not write down. We were in Columbia in our old place on the Mizzou campus. Me and Lorian and a couple of buddies. And we were on something wild. I'm not really sure. But it was clear that we were on something. And one of my buddies disappeared in a crowd early on just after a vehicle rolled in on a cloud. I'm guessing he went with or was called up by whatever his grandfather saw during his military service. Oh yeah. So this guy is like a, his grandpa saw something, and always like believed in aliens because of like just one experience he had in the military that he like wouldn't specifically talk about, but he would just like, just say, all I'm saying is aliens are real. Anyway. So I assume he went with, whatever his grandfather found in the service. Lorian woke me up, which made it tough to return. Tried to return with intent to save Mike, and I immediately fell back into a dream. So I was having this like intense dream, woke up, and I always find it really tough to get back into dreams. I usually can't do that, but this time it worked. Not sure how long passed until we were back on the campus. Dragons descended from all over. They said everyone worth saving should be taken to the Northland. It had already been discussed or known somehow that North was safer, but the official announcement spoken over some sort of loudspeaker system used the phrase Northland specifically. As the dragons began to descend from the clouds, I realized I was on

0: open ground and seriously lacked cover. Then one came down over me, and I was the nearest meat popsicle to it. I was basically dragon food. As it flew directly over me, I could see it would briefly flicker into human form before returning into a dragon, and the human part of it looked more confused and terrified than me. So it took me that instant to understand what to do, and I saw myself as the dragon. I imagine I was able to, like, shove the flicker person out of the dragon in order to become the dragon. And then I became the dragon and just started devouring everyone around. Nobody I knew was devoured, but it also was not easy to perceive much as the dragon. Later, but not much later, I had realized I had discovered how to be a dragoneer. The realization
1: a
0: dragon like ear with a capital D.
1: Okay,
0: like it sounds like a fantastically goofy 90s show. Yes. The realization had saved me from being eaten. Basically, anyone can be a dragoneer even on accident, but the dragons have to be piloted by human souls, and the pilot is basically the human with the strongest spiritual will. The flickering I saw was somebody piloting the dragon who I had no idea what was going on, so that dragon was easy for me to take over. I don't know how all the blanks got filled in so seamlessly, but I basically learned all of these things in real time as they happened. Last thing I remember, I was unrelated, but I was walking into some dusty old saloon hall church combo with my folks. I was half naked and my dad was handing me a shirt to put on. I woke up as I was stepping into some sort of restroom or dressing room to put on the shirt. Dreams, dude, they're weird. So I was like a dragoneer and it was like super action fantasy world where I was literally like about to get eaten by a dragon. And then I realized that I could like soul jump into it and control it instead of being eaten.
1: It's pretty nice. That's
2: dope.
0: And then I just flew around fucking shit up as this big dragon, dragoneer style.
1: I guess it's probably, since it's a dream, it's a memory of a memory of it, but did it feel like you were a dragon or did you feel like yourself? Like, did your emotional state change or your physical feeling change?
0: I felt like I was inside a dragon controlling it. Like, I was still me in human form, but it was like, it was like real fuzzy, you know what I mean? Because the dragon, I don't know, it's hard to describe, but like, it's like if you have headphones on with this music blasting and like you're still you in there, but all the music blasting in is the dragon, it isn't you, and it's like overwhelming you, and like you're more dragon than you, but you still understand the separation there, and you don't like, I was never fooled into thinking I was the dragon. It was always this like thing I was piloting, but yeah, it was also hard to be in control of it. 100%. What with this dragon bloodlust?
3: What? We know now that we have a problem.
4: I don't know.
3: I don't know what that is.
5: Oh, by the way, I don't think they like being called fags anymore. I think nowadays they prefer homos.
1: That's bull. Classic Christopher Walken. Pulled some Walken clips last night. I was like, get some good Walken.
0: Nice.
6: Fuck the cops.
7: Yeah.
6: Fuck them.
1: Fuck the cops.
2: This dream language book for dragon says, and you know, take this with a grain of salt, of course, but it says, the dream's a powerful symbol and is a promise that you will grasp the goals you are pursuing. You will be in a very victorious cycle for the next 3 weeks. The deities are with you.
0: Hmm.
1: Do you remember what the next 3 weeks after that dream were like?
0: Well, it would have been like last winter, because this was written on the last day of November last year. So it would have been the first 3 weeks of December.
2: Is that when you broke your ankle?
0: No, that was that was.
1: So how were the first 3 weeks of December? Anything
0: good? I don't even remember.
8: Thank you for your
0: time. That was in the before times.
1: The before four.
8: I was eating jalapenos during the break.
3: I mean, I'm sure there's some crazy ass drugs, but I won't do that.
1: Why not? Why not, Adam?
3: I've never done a blunt. I'd do one.
1: Done a blunt? Dude, when's he going back on Rogan? They're going to be next door neighbors soon, so it's got to be soon. Mm.
2: Well, he needs a regular
7: Have some soul. Pride in yourself. Have some faith in Jesus Christ as your Lord, and don't tell these scum-sucking motherfuckers nothing.
9: In the 70s, I was fucking...
3: Guys, I'm fucking hammered.
1: Is that when he was talking about eating the Leafs? Whatever that was.
0: I think so.
8: I know I'm evil, cool. But I try to be good, and I hope God forgives me. It's not racist. It's a fact. You son of a piece of garbage. I hate you.
3: It is on, folks. You.
1: It's on. I have way
8: It is me. On, folks. It is on. It is on.
1: This is one of the best Alex Jones is when he's mad and he takes a phone call.
10: Hey, Alex, can you hear me?
8: Yeah, of course I can hear you. I just wait till you.
10: Yeah, so first off,
0: oh, man.
8: Ridiculous.
1: I have a bunch more dream clips, but most of them are like not. Okay, so I guess we can go through some more. We kind of like really, unless we kind of just blasted through lucid dreams, but
0: yeah.
1: I got what happens when you go to sleep high if you want some anti-weed propaganda.
0: Yeah, absolutely. Does your dog tell you how disappointed they are in you?
1: I wish you wouldn't get high. There was a sleep expert who had a lot of great things to say. I can't remember his name. He was on Joe Rogan, and he was pretty cool, except for when he said, like, you don't actually get good sleep or really sleep at all if you fall asleep stoned. And I was like, I feel amazing when I wake up in the morning.
0: Yeah.
1: He said the same thing about alcohol, but. This is a.
8: You shouldn't be working for CNN.
1: I don't have a good.
0: Do you have any other like, kind of lucid dreaming tips? So from what I know, it's like, you want to sleep healthily in the first place. You want to also try to like keep journals.
1: Yeah,
0: so that you're better at remembering your dreams. Even that dragon ear dream, like I just remember dragon ears and this big ass yellow dragon that I was flying around, and it was like, by the way, kind of almost part mechanical, part spiritual, part like flesh dragon.
1: Like steampunk shit.
0: It was weird. Yeah, kind of steampunk.
1: Cyborgy.
0: More like dragon. Power Rangers type shit.
1: Huh.
0: You know, like some weird.
1: I've never, even when I was good at doing the dream or lucid dreaming, I never did a dream journal. I just like was spending my days thinking about it a lot and thinking about it before I fell asleep. I know like the dream journal is like one of the top recommended things. One thing I tried that didn't work for me.
0: I don't have the discipline to keep a fucking journal. I've never been good at it. I have so many journals that have journal two entries in them.
1: I barely even write lyrics down for songs I'm making in on paper. Usually, it's like dream journal's just a step above that. I can't do that.
0: It's just another thing to keep track of.
1: But one tip for lucid dreaming that like the first thing I tried that didn't work for me, but a lot of people apparently it works for. When you're laying on your back in bed going to sleep, and I don't see how it would work if you weren't laying on your back really, but you hold your arm up in the air, like straight above your head. Fully extended, and you just hold it there until you fall asleep. And basically, as soon as you start dozing off, you're gonna wake up, and because your arm's gonna start falling down, so it wakes you up. Until basically, you do that enough times to where you are falling asleep, but you're still aware that you're going to sleep. So your dream starts with you already knowing it's a dream, which I have done that allegedly with mushrooms. That's the only time I've done that where I was like super self-aware while I was falling asleep.
0: Yeah.
1: And I have been drinking a little bit too. So since I was drunk, I was because normally you can't fall asleep when you're tripping, but I was laying in bed and I was like ultra aware of just my like inner thought process and like how my brain was working. And it came with like a super crazy body high as I was experiencing it, but I was like aware of the transition between being awake and then like going through this crazy. Cause when your eyes are closed, you're already seeing like, you know, the geometric patterns and all this stuff. But I was aware of the process between being awake and then going into a dream. And I lucid dreamed that way, knowing that like, okay, started from the start. I knew it was a dream. That was pretty cool. That only happened once.
0: I've had some weird aware of entering sleep moments, but I never step right into a dream. But mostly that's when I fall asleep reading. Because when you fall asleep reading, you're like, it's almost like the hand thing where you're like, oh, fuck, I'm falling asleep. But then when your eyes fall shut, you're still like moving them and you're still like seeing words in front of you and reading, but then like the words stop making any fucking sense because your brain's just making them up.
1: Oh, that's weird.
0: At least that's what I've experienced. And so that'll be like before I even fall asleep, it'll be like kind of like waking dream type thing where I'm so tired that my eyes are shut, but then I'm like, my brain has tricked itself into like seeing the page, and so you're still reading, and then I realize like, oh shit, my eyes are closed, and then I open my eyes and try to keep reading. But then when I eventually fall asleep doing that silly dance, it just goes to black and there's not really like an immediate dream. Sometimes I dream after that and sometimes I do not. Well, the theory though, right, is you always do dream, you just don't remember.
1: Yeah, when I used to smoke like a lot, I didn't remember my dreams at all. I probably went like almost a year without having a dream that I really remembered. And I think it's just because I was sleeping so good. So like the only dreams I remember are ones that I wake up during. Like if I don't wake up during it, I'm assuming I didn't remember it.
0: Yeah. Yeah. That's how it is with mine too. The easier it is to remember a dream is like the closer to like the climax of the dream you can wake up even.
1: Well, I got a,
0: in my experience, like that's definitely the dragon ears thing. Like
1: every time you say that, I'm thinking of a dragon's ears, like that he would hear out of. I got some really useless clips that we can try out. Scientists talking about nightmares. I got a neuroscientist talking.
11: Where did it come from?
1: Where did it come from? Where did this water come from? Alex Jones has been using that soundbite about where the hell did this water come from for his water filtration system.
0: Oh yeah.
1: So nightmares. I got a neuroscientist talking about Inception, which is all these like quote unquote dream experts really disappointed me yesterday when I was watching a bunch of stuff about it. Oh, here's a dream. Yeah. Here's the type of dream we haven't talked about yet.
12: How to stop wet dreams. Wet dreams are a normal, healthy part of adolescence. However, if your wet dreams are causing you embarrassment, there are some things you can do to help stop them.
1: I don't know what's better about this YouTube video, because I didn't even have to look up wet dreams. I was just looking up dreams and dream science on YouTube, and this was one of the results. I was like, oh, great. I don't know what's better. The comments, which were ridiculous. The whole comment section for this thing was just off the rails.
0: I bet.
1: It was like parents like saying like, I feel really bad. I haven't worked up the courage to tell my kid why he keeps waking up a wet. Or it was like, or like people being like grown ass adults. It inspired a song. Actually, I'll put it at the end. I've made a song about wet dreams because of, but so I don't know if it was
13: feels so good.
1: Oh yeah. Real nice. I don't know if it was the comment section that made me laugh more or the visual aspect of this video, because it has all these graphics like that look like, you know, like drawings from like a health class book curriculum. And there's one with this little kid sitting there with his finger on his like chin, just like he's thinking. And this thought bubble above him that shows him laying in bed. And then above him in bed is a diagram of an erect penis.
12: Understanding wet dreams. Your body produces semen and seminal fluid whether you like it or not, whether you're sexually active or not, whether you masturbate regularly or not. Your body does this regardless of religious or cultural considerations. If you're not orgasming regularly, but still are becoming aroused, excess seminal fluid from the prostate can make your genitals sensitive and tender, which may make wet dreams more likely. You might sleep through a wet dream or you might wake up instantly. You may have an erection when you experience a wet dream, or you may not. According to statistics, more than 80% of men experience at least one wet dream in their lifetime. The frequency of these was 0.36 times per week. This means that men who reported having wet dreams had, on average, one wet dream every 3 weeks or so. One. Some men experience involuntary ejaculations in adolescence and then report that these wet dreams taper off into adulthood. Some men experience wet dreams regularly throughout their lives, regardless of frequent or infrequent sexual activity, while some men never experience them at all. Wet dreams are normal. However, excessive wet dreams may need to be addressed by a doctor.
8: That's not how you open a can of pickles.
11: Yeah, well, you know, that's just like your opinion, man.
0: Good shit.
1: I must have spent a half hour reading the comments to that video because I was just so enthralled with what all these people were saying about it.
0: Wet dreams. Well, yeah. I've had, like, sexual dreams, but I've never ejaculated in a dream.
1: I mean, that was something that happened to me in like fifth grade, sixth grade.
0: Yeah.
1: That was about when I grew that.
0: Yeah, I just like, anytime I'm having a sex dream, it just like gets to the sex part and then I wake up before the
1: The good shit. That's the worst. I hate it when, here's a question. Have either of you ever like woken up from a dream and then intentionally gone to sleep to continue the dream and it worked like successfully? You continue the dream.
2: Yeah.
0: Yeah. Just the Dragonear dream was a dream like that.
1: Okay. Yeah.
0: But it doesn't usually work for me.
2: That's what I was going to say. Usually I'm out of luck.
0: It may have worked before, but like I can't recall another time it's worked, you know?
1: Usually
0: I'm just like, no!
1: That's what was happening to me with the lucid dreams, dude. Like, I guess this was about a month ago. Because, like, I was having the problem you were talking about where as soon as you become, like, aware that you're dreaming, you wake up.
0: Yep.
1: But I just kept going back to sleep. And then, like, I would realize I was in a dream again and wake up. And then I got to the point where it was like I was falling asleep, but, like, just really focusing on the fact that I was about to be dreaming so that it would carry over, and that worked. And I was like walking around this huge, like, mansion, this super, like, not like, you know, Eddie Murphy haunted mansion, but like just this classy, huge mansion that seemed endless. And I was able to like, just create things like Harry Potter, like Gandalf shit, where it was like, not with a wand, but with my hands, I was just like, and I was just like, I don't know how to describe it, but like, I would just shoot liquid out and just create with whatever I wanted. And then, and then I tried the flying thing and I just jumped and like crashed through the ceiling and was like flying way high and then started falling back down and then went and did that for a while. And then I just basically was like, wait, I could do whatever I want. And that's when I just got like super laid by dream bitches.
0: Nice.
1: It's pretty cool. And then I woke up before it turned into a wet dream, though. What's better, a wet dream or a lucid dream?
0: I don't know. I'd guess lucid.
1: Lucid's,
0: I mean, I was never upset like waking up before the like end.
1: As long as you get halfway there. Second base is good. Journey. Yeah.
0: It's all about the journey, not the destination. Once it's in, you just want to stay in. The coon part means it's over.
1: Right. It's true.
0: So either way, it's going to end, you know?
1: Okay, coomer.
0: You can wake up or you can coom. And if you woke up, you can coom anyway, so it's fine. I had a series of different kind of dream tells after I had a really good buddy die in 2013. And for the last year of his life, he was like paralyzed from the waist down. So he had fallen from a fourth story window. And so I saw him in my dreams a lot when he first, like the first year he died. And at first it was like, holy shit, you know, I knew you weren't dead. I knew you weren't, you know, I knew it was all conspiracy and everyone was lying to me and this shit. And I'd always like try to catch up with him and ask him like, yo, what the fuck's been going on? And like every time I would like acknowledge it, he'd like, you know, smile at me, but like somehow disappear. He'd like walk around a corner and be gone, or like, you know, and then the dream would fade. And like every time I'd lose it. So I kind of learned over time when I'd see him, I still in dreams, like if I had a dream tonight and he was in it, my initial gut reaction would still, I guarantee, be fuck, I knew you weren't dead, you know? And like, I would like, that would be my first reaction, but I've learned to like have that reaction and then like let it sit and not say anything and not acknowledge it. Cause if I can just shut the fuck up and not acknowledge that anything weird's going on, then at least like I can let him hang around, you know, I can like stand there with him basically. But even if like I get an excited look in my eye, he'll be like, and like start, like he'll have to go. Or like some, what became a tell between like just trying to talk to him versus like realizing it was a dream would be like, you know, the last year of his life, he's wheelchair bound. And so he'd be like in a wheelchair or in a chair. And then he would like stand up and like walk toward you. And then you'd be like, oh yeah, shit, this is definitely a dream. But you wouldn't want to like say anything about it. You'd be like, oh shit. You know, internally, it's just like, cheese it, man. Keep it cool. It's a dream. Don't let anybody know you know.
1: That's interesting. So like if you...
0: If people know I know, then like they call the fucking...
1: The dream police?
0: They call the alert. The dream
1: police. Inside of my head. Isn't that a song? It's got to be.
0: Yeah, dream police.
1: Dude, I had a... I have Chief a friend who... He's one of those friends that's like super smart, but also super into conspiracy theory, like way more. I'm into conspiracy theories, but this guy is in deep, and he probably has a right to be, because he's told me stories that I'm sworn to secrecy on that are just crazy shit that I unfortunately can't repeat, but it's like the crazy shit you've ever heard that's happened, that shit that's happened to him. He's got like a military family background, intelligence family, but MK Ultra shit seems like, but like I can give you like some of the less extreme examples. Like he's been pulled over with a gun, and this is Tennessee, so you're not allowed to have weed, but he's been pulled over with like an ounce of weed, smoking a blunt and two handguns in the car. And the cops like saw his ID and just let him go. And this has happened multiple times. Nice. And he has no idea why. Like there's shit like that's been freaking him out, but he went on this insane. He has these crazy theories about dreams, and he's on these forums where all these people think that, like, well, it's basically like a, I was looking for it yesterday and I couldn't find it. I have to hit him up, but there's this community of people online, kind of like Arrowhead, but for dreams, and they all have these same dreams independent of each other and have mapped out locations, like physical locations. Like there's, the Death Coasters. Like
0: close Encounters, kind of.
1: Yeah, kind of.
0: They're all having that same dream, and they're all like,
1: yeah, like what's the Stephen King movie, or this book, The Stand, where they're all having the dream about the old lady in the cornfield.
0: Mm-hmm.
1: It's kind of like that, but they have like maps out of like this warehouse where all these people are, or like this weird like hell realm where everything's made out of flesh. And it's what's creepy is like how apparently on the nose everybody's description of it is. And how many people like find this community and are like, oh, I thought I was the only one having these dreams. But his theory is kind of startling. It's his theory, and I don't subscribe to this, but it's a make a good book. Basically, the controllers or the elites, whatever, have developed technology that's able to not only access the astral plane or the dream realm, but also like control and create spaces in it. Which has really, if that was true, would have really startling implications for the afterlife or anything else they could control. Sure. But I'm butchering it. I wish I could explain it better. But he smoked like four blunts with me and just rattled off all this stuff. And I was like, at the time, like freaking out. I was like, oh my God.
0: He's got all the answers, man.
1: Yeah. Yep, yep, yep, yep,
13: This is serious.
1: Mr. T.
14: Hey there. Well,
1: hey there.
14: Welcome to Life Noggin. Oh, there's a fog rolling in. Wait a minute. That's not fog.
1: I hate this guy.
14: People have been using cannabis as a sleep aid for decades, mainly due to the feeling of relaxation and calm it's commonly associated with. Many believe that it can even help with sleep disorders. Studies evaluating the effect of cannabis on sleep go back to the 70s, but because marijuana use has been illegal in the United States since the 30s, research in this field has been largely restricted, and we are still lacking verifiable evidence of its effects on health. But scientists have been studying its main chemical components for the treatment of many medical issues, like the nausea caused by cancer treatments, seizures in children, pain, and different sleep disorders. Before we get into how it affects your sleep, we should probably talk about how it all works.
1: Okay, I'm gonna spoiler alert this because I don't want to hear this guy anymore. He basically says that it ruins your sleep and it's terrible and you shouldn't smoke, especially before bed. Does he have any sources to back this up? No. But it's under science videos on YouTube.
0: Sounds like science to me.
15: We have blunts here.
1: I don't have any. I was thinking about clipping some Pineapple Express because I was like, I bet there's some good stuff in there. I don't have any good weed.
16: None of this is good.
1: None of them were good. Never mind.
17: Keep going, man. Look how happy that baby is.
18: Everyone would be losing their shit right now.
1: I don't know. I'm not a fan of any of the scientists that I heard talking about dreams. I feel like we're doing a way better job.
0: Yeah. I've never really got any interesting discussion, even in the psychology courses about sections that I took about dreams. It was always like such basic bitch type of dream stuff, you know?
1: Yeah. Like I have three clips on nightmares that I won't even bore you with because it was funny though, because one scientist was like, nightmares can cause stress and if you're having nightmares, you really have some issues you need to work out because the nightmares are going to take years off your life. And then there's this other like sleep specialist that's like, nightmares are actually the best dreams you can have and they're super important. They're like how you work out your issues in the real world. It is like three different dream specialists or sleep specialists rather on talking about nightmares, and they all had a completely different take on it. And
0: that
1: they were
0: sounds
1: all,
0: about right.
1: Yeah. None of them were interesting though. That was the problem. The only interesting part is that they were all full of shit.
0: Yeah. That's the problem, is that these people will just like tell you so matter of factly, like it's like the fucking textbook that they were told, and so now it's like concrete truth.
1: Yeah,
0: it's like
1: that's a problem with all science.
0: We're just like leave your body and stuff, and what's the fuck's that all about? You know?
19: So what's that all about?
1: What is that? Yeah, I was wondering where Caleb was. He puked. And so he is not. I don't know if he's sick or drunk, but he was like, man, I got to go up. Last podcast, I got hammered and puked on the back porch when Hotep Weather was on here.
20: I'm hammered.
1: It was bad, dude. It was like, I haven't puked from drinking in a while that night. I was drinking like.
20: Would you look at that one over there?
1: High grab IPAs and vodka don't mix.
0: No, sir. Dude, I can't even come close to drinking like I used to.
1: Same.
0: I used to work in bars. Speaking of which, so it was like tolerance was just part of work, you know?
1: Speaking of which, I've gone an hour without a beer on this podcast.
0: Uh-oh.
1: I'll be right back. Grab one.
0: He's going to go get a beer.
1: Y'all talk amongst yourself.
19: Hey, the man!
0: Oh, is he getting nose beers?
19: You want the nose beers?
21: The Booker Sugar?
19: Martini?
21: The cola?
19: You into ecstasy?
21: Rosy posies.
19: The beans?
21: The disco biscuits?
19: Do not tell me you've come here looking for pot.
0: No. You better not have come here looking for pot.
2: Everyone's an expert.
0: You ever have a wet dream?
2: Yeah. I mean, I've woken up wet. I guess it's a little different.
0: Yeah, I guess so.
2: I've woken up moist.
0: I've never
2: known. Often. Like, it's almost just how I wake up, even if I didn't have an erotic dream.
0: Just wet and ready to go.
2: Yeah, ready to start the day.
13: It's very slippery and very hot. Very hot.
2: But I've definitely woken up turned on from dreams before.
0: Yeah.
2: Yeah. A lot of, like, I feel like most of my sexual dreams are, like, orgy. Like,
0: yes.
2: Orgy oceans. Like, mm-hmm. Oceans of orgies going on.
1: Whoa.
0: Yeah, there's just so came many people right who, you don't even... don't even know what the fuck's going on.
2: Yeah, exactly.
0: Mm-hmm. Yeah, that's we're. I guess we're similar in that way.
1: So, y'all drinking on anything tonight?
0: I have a bottle of Glenlivet that we're just drinking right out of the bottle, like total savage.
1: Nice.
0: Glenlivet 12. It's that double oak. It's tasty.
1: I'm drinking a Sweetwater IPA because that's all I had in the fridge.
2: I had a weird dream like 2 nights ago where I saw an animal crossover, which I've never experienced in a dream before. At first, like this, I was in a motel room and we were visiting someone and this spider came out from underneath the bed and it was pretty big. It was maybe like 5 inches in diameter and tall, like 3 inches tall. And I was just like, wow, look at that spider. Not scared or anything of it. But then I noticed it had these, like, decent-sized eyeballs on the front. And as I took a closer look, I saw that it had the head of a snake. So I was like, what is going on? And I started walking toward it and, like, get down on my hands and knees to, like, inspect it. And Spence was in my dream, and he's like, I wouldn't do that. And I was like, okay. So I got back, and then the snake head, like, stretched out from the spider's abdomen. And, like, the whole snake body just came out of the snake, but, like, the very end was the snake body. And the legs were, like, still moving as the front was slithering along. So weird. But it wasn't, it didn't give me any scary feelings. It was just kind of cool.
1: Yeah, some of the dreams that, like, shouldn't freak me out that much have been the freakiest. Like, I was talking about where, like, you can't realize you talk and no words come out or you can't move.
0: Those are the ones
1: that have like should have been the freakiest, like where I get killed or stabbed or shot, like right. Or eaten alive. I've had those ones usually don't freak me out. And I don't know why, but I had one the other night. I made this mistake because it's been like 2 weeks now. I have barely been able to hear out of my left ear and I don't know why. I think it's just like some kind of like clogging or something. I've never had it happen. So eventually I'm going to have to go to like a, whatever they call an ear doctor if something doesn't change. But I made the mistake the other night of going on WebMD and looking up what would cause that, which is like a horrible idea. Because it was like basically like either you just have a harmless clog in your ear or you have worms in your ear. And if you don't get it treated, they could get into your brain through like the paper thin bone that's at the end of your ear and eat your brain. I was like, oh, great. So like
15: that. Well, I've often thought that he maybe is a little autistic.
1: So that night, I'm sleeping, and I have this dream that, and I thought it was real at the time. At least, like, I have this dream that all these, like, worms are, like, sprouting out through my, like, arms and my face and just coming out of my body. And at first I'm terrified, but like the dream went on so long that I just learned to live with it. And I'm like, oh, it's all right.
2: Damn you, WebMD. But messing it's just, up our dreams.
1: Yeah, it's just weird though that how like certain like things that would like in real life just be the worst possible scenario. Like in a dream, you're like, eh, I'll get over it.
2: Yeah. Dreams are strange, for sure.
16: You have to have deep, comprehensive intelligence.
8: Because you got a one-inch pecker.
2: What's the earliest dream you can remember?
0: For me?
1: That's a good question.
0: I would say that I had this dream. Oh, God. It had something to do with me being in the woods, right? And then there were like, it was a full moon, and then all these wolves were like appearing out of nowhere. Like you could hear them howling at first, and then they were like kind of coming closer. And I thought they were like menacing at first, but then it like, they kind of like circled around me, and then we like kind of paraded off together in the woods. And we just like ended up like kind of running through the woods with all these wolves. It was really weird because it went from like super menacing. They were all like coming for me growling to like, I was like leading them kind of through the woods. And it ended like on a real bright note. I don't really remember it much. But
1: how old do you think you were when you had that?
0: Christ, I was probably like 3 or 4, like super young. Probably 3.
1: Yeah, I'm thinking the earliest one is that reoccurring one where I would be chased through this building and get to the roof and then get pushed off the roof. I must have had that dream like 30 times probably.
0: Damn. More.
1: That's the earliest one I remember. And it literally at the end of it, if I didn't wake up before I got pushed off, every time I got pushed off, I would hit the ground next to my bed when I woke up. So
0: crazy. It's not really a dream, but you ever have like sleep vertigo where you like wake up and you feel like the bed's sideways and you're about to like spill out of it and you just like grab the bed like, what the fuck? And then you realize which way's up.
1: No, that's crazy.
0: Is that just me?
1: I've had like that's where you like probably the sensation of falling and you jerk in bed like when you're falling asleep and you're like, ah!
2: Yeah.
1: But
2: that's, I've experienced that.
0: I've done that too. Or sometimes, oh shit, when you're just like falling asleep and you're not really asleep yet, you ever have a dream that you're like driving but then like right into fucking head on traffic and it like jerks you because you're just about to smash into something or something?
1: Dude, like, I have had the worst driving dreams ever. I've had so many bad dreams. Like, that's, I was talking about like horrible things happening and not being scared when you should be. Like, the driving dreams are pretty bad. Like, I had one that I went into a store and had forgotten to put. And the worst thing about these is, like, you think it's real while it's happening. Like, your brakes don't work. And, or, like, you know, so I had one where, like, I went to a store but had forgotten to put my car in park.
2: Oh, no.
1: So, like, literally every single, like, I look outside of my truck, it's just running into every other car, like going on a rampage, just running people over. And then it just runs, like smashes through into the store and is like running everybody over. And I was like, fucking, like, just, I don't even remember what I did in that dream. I think I just ran away and like was hiding from the law or something because I was like, I didn't put my car in park.
0: Oh,
1: or like
0: shit,
1: where your brakes don't work and your steering wheel doesn't work. Like, that shit's horrible.
0: I've definitely woken up on occasions and been just like overwhelmed with gratefulness at being awake and that none of that fucking bullshit that I thought I had to deal with was actually real at all.
1: Yeah.
0: Oh, man. I used to get, I called them jazz mares. I worked at this restaurant called Jazz. Right. And like the guy in the opening clip was saying about how you like dream you're at work. God damn it, dude. I'd have fucking dreams where I'm like working the whole time. I'm like getting my ass kicked on tables at this restaurant. And then you fucking like finally wake up after like, cause like right before you wake up, it's like your shift is done and like things die down and you're like about to do your side work or whatever the fuck. And then you wake up and you're like have to be at work in like 4 hours. And you're like,
1: yeah, exactly.
0: What the fuck?
1: Well, yeah, he says something like it's so bad enough angry. You got to work for minimum wage. Now they get your dreams for free. It's fucking so tough.
0: Yeah, dude.
1: Because you spend so much time at a place, you start dreaming about it, and that's just the worst. Dude, I had a dream. I was working as a cook in a restaurant for a while, and I had a dream that, like, this is so stupid. So I live in Tennessee, so, like, I had this dream that our restaurant, it's like a locally owned restaurant. I had this dream that, for some reason, the restaurant moved to Australia. So I was flying to Australia to go to work and then come home every day. This like over the course of like a couple weeks in this dream. And I, for some reason, this completely made sense to me while I was dreaming. Then I woke up, and this is like the best thing about dreams is when you wake up and you have to sit there in your bed and think for a second, like, is that real? Did that really happen?
0: Yeah.
1: And then I'm like, wait, no, I don't work in Australia.
0: Oh, man. Sometimes, like you're saying, the dream takes a while. Like, I've had dreams that were like a month or two where when you're waking up, you're like, okay, that was a dream. But then you're trying to remember, like, how much of it was a dream. You're like, fuck, how long did that go back?
1: Right.
0: You have to, like, reorient yourself with everything. God,
4: so you some retarded? Of the worst ones, too.
0: Close.
18: Uh-oh, retard alert! Retard alert, class!
22: I know you're half retarded.
18: Okay, now let's try to get an answer from someone who's not a complete retard.
22: I love confrontation, bro. I fucking savor it.
23: Jews rock!
24: I love Jews!
1: Oh boy.
0: On the same kind of level of the Jazzmares, I still sometimes will have a dream of being like in high school again. And you're just like in the hallways and it's like, fuck, I don't know. It's like either second or third hour and you don't even know what class is next. And you're like, and then as you're trying to figure out what class is next, you realize, fuck, I don't even know like what work I've done. I'm probably behind on this assignment. I probably don't even have. And then you think about your semester and then you get really irritated because you're like, God damn it. I thought I was done with all of this shit. I thought for sure I was already through this shit. And then you wake up and you're like, oh my God, I'm fucking tired still.
1: Dude, when I was in, I must have been between the age of like 10 and 13, like leaving elementary school, going to, or I guess leaving just in the like beginning of middle school, I guess, or throughout middle school, I guess. I don't know what, I've been out of high school so long, I don't remember what the age brackets are. But whatever it was, like between the end of elementary school and starting middle school, I used to have dreams all the time. That I, like the stereotypical thing where it's like somehow I ended up naked at school and I'm like, mm-hmm. Why, how did this happen? And I'm like trying to like find clothes to put on because for some unknown reason, I found myself naked at school. I had a couple of those dreams.
0: I've had a few naked in like this place you're not supposed to be naked in.
1: Yeah.
0: Literally every time it's ever happened, I've just been like, all right, well, fuck, I guess I'm naked here. Like I just like gone with it.
1: Yeah, well, I was raised by I was raised in a very strict Christian household. So at that time in my life, that was like the worst thing that I could do was be naked in public. Well, not the worst thing I could do, but pretty bad.
0: Top five.
1: Yeah. Man, I think you guys.
2: The first dream.
1: Oh, go ahead.
2: Oh, sorry.
1: No, you're good. I feel like I've been talking way too much. I need to hear from Dame DeLorean tonight.
2: Okay. Well, the first dream I remember is like a tie. There's two, and I think they came from around the same time period. But one was that I was in the North Pole. I had found the North Pole, and I was going to meet Santa. And I was so excited. And I got to his door, and I could see through the windows, and it was like straight out of a Barney Christmas special inside. And I knock, and I knock. And he's not answering the door. He comes to the window and he tells me to leave. Santa wouldn't let me in. And I'm out in a blizzardy cold North Pole. And I woke up crying, legitimately crying. I was probably around 3 with that one. And the second dream that was right around that same time for sure was that I was sitting on the end of a dock with some boy that was like my age and we were fishing. And it was just a super tranquil dream. And I was telling Spence, I'm like, that was you. Because I've never forgotten that one.
1: How old were you for that one?
2: I was probably around 3 to 5. Real little.
1: I wish I could. I don't remember anything from, I don't know what, maybe my brain's broke from all the abuse I've put it through, but I don't remember it, dreams or just regular memories from before 4 or 5.
2: Stuff. There's not many that I have that I can like pull up.
0: Yeah, I think I have the benefit that we used to watch a lot of home movies.
2: Mm.
0: And we used to make them, but then we used to watch them like frequently. So like a lot of my earliest memories I experienced and then I reinforced them by watching them.
1: Right.
0: So I think I just remember him a lot better.
1: That makes
0: sense. But I have some early S memories, for sure. I also started talking pretty early. Like, when I was 2, I could talk full sentences to people. Like,
2: yeah.
0: Like, kids that freak you out type
1: like
0: thing.
1: Like, Children of the Corn shit?
0: Basically. Nice. I was, like, a super nerd when I was little.
2: You were, like, reading newspapers and stuff.
0: Mm-hmm.
1: Like how old were you when you were reading newspapers?
0: Probably like 4.
1: Holy shit.
0: Like before I went to kindergarten for sure.
1: I was playing with toy trucks and dinosaurs at that age.
0: I did that too.
1: I did like, I wish I still had this. A couple years back I found like some, it must have been like, it was intricate for how old I was. I was like 7 years old, and I found like a stack of like 30 issues of a comic book series that I was drawing when I was like 7.
0: Nice.
1: It's like, ah, oh, I hope I still have those. They're probably somewhere in storage, but I was like, holy shit, I had totally forgotten about it.
0: See, I never read like comic books and serials. I was always into like strips and one panels, and like single panels were my favorite. I just found a big like Cartoon Morgue in the basement of my dad's place with like all my old dumb ideas.
1: Dude, The Far Side, you remember that?
0: Yeah, Gary Larson, was one of my favorites.
1: That shit was
0: Far Side was always my number one, and then Calvin and Hobbes was my number 2.
1: Yeah, those are both great.
0: But what could be better than The Far Side? This book, it's called Prehistory of the Far Side, and it's just all about like Gary Larson's beginnings and how he became cartoonist and all that stuff, and then like also some of like the weirder stuff that he's gone through in his career, and like some hate mail that he's got and different things. Really interesting book if you're into The Far Side.
1: Yeah, I might.
0: It's also got a few like cartoons that either were censored for some reason, or they didn't make it, or like some ideas that were just flat out rejected. So like, he's got like some that are just like never before published in there.
1: I haven't looked at any of my, I have a couple books. I haven't opened them up in forever, but I remember like the first, cause I was a kid, like little kid, and I love Far Side. And I remember the first one I saw in color was like not just a single panel. It was like something to do with like this, I don't remember how long it was, but some story about Elvis driving a horse covered wagon or a covered horse. Like, I don't know, it's so weird. Now I'm thinking about Far Side. I'm going to have a dream. Hopefully I'll dream about Far Side tonight. Talk to Gary Larson. Yeah,
0: bunch of cows or something. Bummer of a birthmark, Hal, was like a common colloquial phrase in my family, which is the caption on a Far Side comic. It's basically two deer, and one of the deer has like a bullseye target on his belly, and then the other deer is saying, "Bummer of a birthmark, Hal." But that was just like what my dad would always say if something sucked, you know, or if like you didn't get your way, he'd be like, "Nah, bummer of a birthmark, Hal."
1: That's a great phrase. I might borrow that.
2: Yeah, bring it back, Spence.
0: Yeah, stealing it from Gary Larson, not me.
1: I just remember all the like, it's been years since I've even looked at Far Side, but I remember all the like real absurd, like mad science-y stuff.
0: Mm-hmm.
1: There's like, there's one that always comes to mind. This like these two, like I guess they were scientists or something. They got white coats on, and this one dude just looks like fucked up, like more fucked up than a regular Far Side character. It's like his face is just like gnarled and mashed, and he's got these like huge glasses, and his teeth are bigger than his mouth, and he's like just like a mutilated looking defective person. And he's like looking at this voice recording. He's like playing it back. He's like, "Does my voice really sound like that?" And it's like not even a joke, but shit like that would just like fucking crack me up as a kid with The Far Side. Just like absurdist, like.
0: Yes. And the way it's visually delivered is just so clutch.
1: Yeah.
0: Because it's not like he's some genius artistic talent necessarily. Like, yes and no, but it's not about, like, the intricacy of the what's going on.
1: Yeah, I was into that, like, as early as 5 or 6 when I was like 7 making my comics, there was definitely some Gary Larson inspiration in some of the drawings I was making.
0: Here's the, I found that book I was talking about, and there's a section of rejected cartoons. The following cartoons were all immediately rejected by my editors. In most cases, their decision to do so probably saved my career. People who think I already pushed the limits of good taste may want to skip this section. Here's one. Figure this one out. When I originally drew and submitted this cartoon, the ants were carrying an older man. That's it. Everything else was identical. The cartoon came back to me unused with the words, "No thanks," written across it from my editor. I waited a few weeks, and then I resubmitted the cartoon, only this time with a baby substituted for the old man, and then they accepted it. I'm still scratching my head about that one. And so the comic appearing below it, there's just like a line of ants, and on their back is this huge, goofy-looking baby smiling, and then this one ant sticking out of the ant hole just is saying, "You idiots, we'll never get that thing down the hole." And that's it. So they like rejected the one where it was an old man, and then they like but the baby one was fine. Huh.
1: That reminds me of what the this after the South Park movie, like there's some kind of documentary about this, not just about South Park, but about how bullshit the movie rating system is, how it's like a bunch of anonymous parents or whatever, and how arbitrary it is. Yeah, so like it took him forever to get the South Park movie down from NC-17 to rated R. And so after doing that, when that movie came out, they learned kind of the tips and tricks of it. And so what they did for Team America World Police to make sure that it wouldn't be a nightmare for them to get an R rating instead of an NC-17, they made it way over the top, because the censors at the like place that does all the movie ratings and decides, it's like they feel better about themselves and like their job is worth something if they get stuff taken out of the movie to get it approved for the rating.
0: Yeah.
1: So like the sex scene with the puppets, they made it like 10 times longer and 10 times worse, and had all this like, you know, like she's like shitting in his mouth and there's like anal and she's like, you know, all this like crazy. They made the puppet sex scene like way crazier. That way, like the censors would focus on that, and and they wouldn't take out something that they wanted to stay in the movie.
0: That was an old strategy that Mae West used to use when she started getting censored really heavily.
1: Yeah,
0: in like the 40s.
1: It's smart.
0: She'd just like go past where she wanted to be. Just a classic negotiation tactic, you know. Start off like with full like unreasonable demands, and then walk it back to something that you wanted the whole time that seems much more reasonable now.
1: You know, that's probably, now that I think about it, a tactic. No, I don't. No, that, now that I'm thinking about it, that's probably a tactic as old as history itself.
0: Yeah,
1: it goes back to bartering and.
0: Yeah.
1: Well, shit.
0: Well, that sounds about retail. What can you do me for?
4: In the 70s, I was fucking 25 fat girls to get them to go get diet pills. All the fat girls in town was over at my house. I said, "Baby, go on over there and get them pills now and come on back over here."
5: Never gonna happen.
0: Well, that was loaded and hot. Yeah, holy shit.
5: We are a hot country.
6: Hey, is this fucking, what are we doing over here?
0: Is that a Zindu?
1: Yeah.
0: Nice.
1: Dude, this is kind of a stupid story. Back when I was smoking and drinking a lot more, probably. for like at least a couple months, listening to Nick the Rat and then listening to Darren do the pre-streams, I had convinced myself that Darren O'Neill was Zindu on Nick the Rat Radio. I was like, it's gotta be him.
0: I was like, sure of it.
1: Really?
0: Yep.
1: You're not just yanking my chain?
0: No, I swear to God, I thought for a long time it was Darren.
1: Oh, and I'm glad I'm not the only one that thought that.
0: I only just thought it to myself, and I just kind of had been like, oh yeah, it's gotta be Darren. And it wasn't until, like, Lorian was like, I thought it was Nick. And then I like listened, and I'm like, ooh. Because it's like the same, like, word choice decisions and cadences and pauses will be happening.

0: just like having a conversation as Zindu, and I was like, holy shit. That's when I was like, it's fucking Nick. I mean, it's not like allegedly. I mean, I don't want to blow his cover. It's allegedly.
1: So well done, dude. It's so well done, dude.
0: Nick's a national treasure.
1: Yes.
0: Fuck Zindu, though.
1: Zindu.
0: He's an asshole.
1: Just mad because you don't have that many dicks.
0: This was from when we were fucked up when Nick was on, but my friend was just drunk at the house, happened to be playing cornhole, so he ended up being the main guy talking to Nick, and I got a bunch of clips of him talking to Nick.
2: If I had a fucking animal, if I had a fucking chick that was dressed up as an animal, he didn't even ask me if I had to fuck him, but obviously I'm gonna fuck him. If I had a fucking chick that was dressed up as an animal, it would definitely 100% without a doubt, no questions asked, be a fox. What the fuck is going on?
1: A fox.
0: I think you're gonna really enjoy the outro I made for this episode, or maybe you won't. I kind of threw it together this morning, but I think you will. You want me to go ahead and play us out? Plug your plug bowlafterbowl.com. I'm going to have the OnlyFans linked. I'm going to have that link in the show notes of the episode.
3: Bowlafterbowl.com.
0: .com.
3: Bowlafterbowl.
0: It made it better when Adam read abs in a six-pack as ABS in a six-pack. I was like,
1: yeah,
0: okay.
1: I heard that you guys play that clip.
0: It's like, great.
1: Funny. And I heard him say it too, but. Yeah, that's good stuff.
0: Yeah, is there any? What else should I link? What else we got going on in the world of bowl after bowl?
1: That's kind of what the deal is. We do the show live on Tuesdays at 10 Central, and then we usually post the show the same night, so it'd be like way late and early in the morning. But last night I broke my whole website, so I had to wait till the day to post it. But then. We do a video feed on the OnlyFans too, and then the other erotic art and such.
0: Hell yeah.
1: Like a nude a day, really. A subscription is what you're getting. Plus bonus goodies. Plus the live video stream of the show. So it's like a win-win-win.
4: Yeah. Wait,
0: that's three wins. You're going to be sick of winning. You're going to say, Mr. President, please, we can't keep winning like this.
5: We are going to keep on winning, winning, winning.
0: Yeah, next time.
6: How stupid have we been?
0: So stupid. Yeah, next time, you guys got to come on again. Next time, we'll all be here. Today was kind of weird as I'm missing two co-hosts, but I think this is the first, maybe outside of Nick the Rat early on, like 20 episodes ago, this is probably the first episode that didn't involve political stuff or conspiracy theories. So this was this was cool. Dream.
1: Nice.
4: All right.
0: Well, thanks again, Spencer, Dame DeLorean. I'm gonna play us out with this ending mix I made because.
7: Hey, you know what? I'm gonna end the show.
0: We're ending it. Pull the plug. Fuck this.
7: That's bull.
8: It's not stupid at all. Pinkerton, you explain the logic, and I'll provide the background. All right. Look. It is possible to enter into someone else's dreams. Send dream trackers to go into a person's subconscious, like a spy seeing their dreams as they see them, perhaps even planting ideas. If one person is regressing deeply enough, the dream can actually envelop those dreaming around the first person I talked about who was dreaming. And then, everyone in the dream would be in danger of never coming back.
0: Cheers.

0: All right, look. Right now, they're all trapped in a dream. We need to go in and put them under so they can go into a dream within a dream.
1: Why?
2: Because in the dream within a dream, we can protect them from getting to limbo.
1: What's that?
2: Empty, scary dream space.
1: So like a nightmare?
3: No, like a nightmare within a nightmare.
1: Why can't you wake up from that?
2: You can, but someone inside the dream has to kick you awake from the nightmare.
1: That doesn't sound very difficult.
0: It is.
1: Why?
2: We don't have time for this!
1: Okay, fine. So you're gonna take my son to a dream within the dream, and then what?
2: Then we go into your husband's dreams.
1: Okay.
0: But your husband will think we're in Hasselback's dreams.
1: Okay, wait. Who's Hasselback?
2: I am.
1: Okay. Wait, no! Why do we need a football player?
0: Sometimes thoughts of my dead wife manifest themselves as trains!
1: Are you all saying that you can go into a dream and take people in that dream into their own dreams?
0: Not all the time, just this once, and maybe one other time.
2: It's so complex and cool!
1: Just because an idea is overly convoluted and complex doesn't make it cool! Going to multiple dream levels sounds like a really stupid idea!
4: Whoa. Dad! It happened again! More of my creamy goo came out.
5: Oh, well, that's okay, Butters. Remember what we talked about? Sometimes our happy, creamy feeling just gets so full it comes out at night.
4: I was having happy dreams about a girl.
5: All right, Butters, it's happy feelings. Let's just not talk about it.
4: Okay, Dad.
6: While you're asleep, involuntary ejaculations will sometimes occur when your genitals become stimulated by your clothes or sleeping position, resulting in orgasm and ejaculation.

0: Wet dreams are normal. However, excessive wet dreams may need to be addressed by a doctor. Talk to your doctor. If you still have questions, your doctor can reassure you about wet dreams and what is normal. Call or make an appointment. Raise your concerns. Wet dreams. Wet dreams. Wet dreams. Wet dreams. Wet dreams. Wet dreams.
1: That feels so good.
0: Wet dream. Wet dream. Wet dream.

0: So you're saying that all those people in there are somehow trapped in one person's dream?
1: Yes, and so that's why I called the fire department. I don't know where else to turn.
2: But wait, if those people got stuck in there, why wouldn't we?
3: It's very simple. You see, when the dream experts go in, they attempt to take the subject to a dream within a dream.
2: Like a taco within a taco?
0: A double-decker taco supreme.
3: Exactly. But only dream spies have the ability to go deeper into dream levels, and firemen have the ability to bring ladders into other people's dreams.
0: Wait, wait, whoa, whoa. How could you take a ladder into a dream?
3: Because to firemen, dreams aren't like dreams at all. They're more like a dream within a matrix within a dream.
4: Did somebody order a pizza?
1: No.
0: Probably one of them in the dream.
4: All right, I'm going in.
3: Look, if we can get the fire department into the counselor's dream, then we can jump everyone down at least another 6 dream levels. That way, we'll be in the counselor's deepest level of subconscious.
1: And it will be like a taco inside a taco within a Taco Bell that's inside a KFC within a mall that's inside your dream!
5: You son of a piece of garbage! I hate you! My listeners hate you, and remember that scumbag forever. It's not racist, it's a fact!
6: This is Sir Saturday, and you're listening to the Abs and the Six Pack podcast. You love it, you want it for Christmas.
7: Abs and a Six Pack!
8: It's Abs and a Six Pack, broadcasting live on a Saturday night with Sir Saturday Night.
6: You love it, you want it for Christmas.
8: You love it.
5: Just enjoy yourselves. You are going to love it.
8: And want it for Christmas. Mm-hmm. What's going on, man?
6: Not much. Just, you know, living, trying to get by in these COVID times.
8: Yeah, yeah. I liked that intro, the promo you made, that video a couple weeks back of the banning controversy.
6: Oh, Dvorak. the hacked animated No Agenda thing.
8: Yeah, Dvorak was like, I don't even know how to unblock people. And Adam starts to tell him, and John's like, I don't need to know.
6: Yeah, I know. I wonder if John even saw that. I should send it to him because I sent it to Adam.
8: Well, you can't because you're blocked.
6: Well, I emailed him.
8: Oh yeah.
6: I don't know. I don't think he's blocked me on email yet. Sometimes I give him some good stuff, and you know.
8: Yeah.
6: Clips and such.
8: That whole, and then I heard you on Sir Gene's podcast, which was really good.
6: Oh, yes, it was good, yeah.
8: So
6: I got a lot of shit for that, though, eh? Like on No Agenda Social.
8: In what way?
6: All the Bitcoin maxis all attacked me for having a different opinion on podcasting 2.0.
8: Oh, yeah. Well, yeah, there's that. And then, I mean, you refer to yourself as a Q-tard, so I don't feel bad calling you a Q-tard. But Boris D. Python, who I've had on like 3 times now, and we always have a great chat. He was balls deep into Q. And then after around February, I guess it was, he started thinking it was probably a PSYOP. But he was like all in on it for a while. And he's now thinking he thinks Bitcoin is a whole PSYOP.
6: I kind of think so, too, as well. I think maybe Bitcoin was maybe started by the NSA. Mm-hmm. Have you ever heard of the other one? Have you heard of Paul Satoshi Calder, LaRue? It's this other guy who they say might be Satoshi, but he like is in prison right now. The other guy is the Yasutaka Nakamoto, who was apparently. Yeah. Tied to Pablo Escobar. But no one ever talks about this Paul Saloshi Calder LaRue. Paul LaRue. No one talks about
8: this guy. Yeah, I haven't heard of him.
6: Yeah, check him out. So he might be Satoshi. Basically, if anyone finds out that Satoshi's actually kind of a criminal, it might blow this whole thing away because everyone knows the half Bitcoin is in someone's pocket right now, apparently Satoshi's.
8: I've always heard that Elon was Satoshi.
6: I think he was too busy fucking broads to do all this kind of work. And the other one is maybe it is the NSA. And one of the guy who's the chief technical officer of Ripple, used to work at the NSA. So maybe the NSA said, okay, the banks are kind of screwing with people and screwing with us. We need to force their hand into something where we can get control over their asses because they're getting too good on us. You know, we need control on them. So we'll make a cryptocurrency as a threat to their business model. And then Bitcoin came out, and now they're kind of scrambling to catch up because you can't have a program on the market that basically kind of almost runs free doing what they do without them. So they're in the position where they have to do better than Bitcoin. So I think a lot of companies have done that. Like there's currently podcasting 2.0 is only with Bitcoin, but I think they should expand it to something like Elixir or Verge, which Doge. Is like anonymous.
8: To the moon.
6: I think go to an anonymous one at this point, just to have it so you have both sides of the spectrum, so you have like a real free market. You know, some countries might not have it so that you can donate to a show like No Agenda because of what they talk about. So I imagine anonymous donations would be kind of welcome to a No Agenda kind of podcast because, you know, it's kind of, you know, the only thing you can do at that point is kind of vote with your wallet, but like in secret.
8: Yeah. Yeah, I don't know. It's like Sir Spencer and Booberry have been trying to get me to set up a node and get on Sphinx and all that. And first of all, I'm working two jobs right now and I just don't have the time. I just don't have time. And Spencer's a smart guy and he said like it was not for the faint of heart. The barrier to entry is like basically he was like, you know, it's tedious getting that set up. And at some point I'm going to have to do it, but I just add that to the list of things I just don't have time for right now. But I'd like to get on there at some point because I do think it's going to be necessary more and more. Because I'm on the shows on podcasting or podcast index. And I just think, I don't know, like, especially after having David Icke on and people like that, I think it's probably only a matter of time before the purge happens. Luckily, barely anybody listens to this and compared to most shows. So I'm under the radar, but at a certain point, I'm going to have a backup plan. As far as hosting
6: and the podcasting 2.0 app that Adam's making, it's pretty brilliant because I was looking for a podcast the other day on my phone and I couldn't find it. And I realized I had to switch networks or switch indexes to find it. So Adam's kind of effectively made like an AMFN versus like even. It's like radio versus satellite, where, you know, you have to switch to the cool network to get the good stuff. And, right. You know, all the lame watch stuff is on the other lame network. So he's kind of saved podcasting, you know, already. And no one knows it yet. And that's why I'm kind of like, man, it has to switch to another currency as well. Like it has to be like currency agnostic. Like it can't be fairy. Like I'd like to see like an API written that plugs into the into podcasting 2.0 that allows you to just plug in easily whatever crypto you want. You don't have to like, you know, really get into the whole space and into the whole. You don't have to get into the like the bare bones of the program to write in your crypto. It should be like plug and play. You know what I mean?
8: Yeah, and also, is there a podcast hosting or just somewhere to host your RSS feed that's censorship proof besides actually physically having your own server?
6: I'd be just asking other companies that who they use. And like
8: Libsyn is what like Grimerica and a bunch of other people use.
6: Yeah, that's the one I know. And I'd be like looking to see who like Gab's hosting with right now, like who they do. And if they made their own infrastructure, did they make it so that's like, okay, we can sell this infrastructure to other people now? Like there's so many business models that can be like spun off from all this bullshit.
8: Right. Yeah. Because I know nothing about HTML or web design or anything. So I'm using Squarespace to host it all. But I know Squarespace took down the frontline doctors after the whole hydroxychloroquine thing. So if Squarespace took me down, then I'd be even off of podcasting or podcast index because it wouldn't be able to pull from my RSS feed. So I just need to find a better backup option.
6: It's tough because, man, they can get you with anything with those to hosting because you never really know who's working on the inside of a company. Back in the day, I made a website called Critics on Critics, and I used to kind of cover all the critics that were showing up online, like, Angry Video Game Nerd, guys like that, Pat the NS Punk, all these guys that kind of came out with critic things, and I started like covering what they're doing and kind of being a paparazzi for them. And I had the site and I was running it, and one day I went to the site and all my images were just gone. Just only the images and nothing else. Like, was everything else was there, but for some reason only an images folder was like gone. But my site wasn't being hacked or anything like that. I went to the company and said, hey, like, this folder just disappeared off the drive, but where'd it go? Like, they had absolutely no explanation for it. It's like, yeah, it's gone. Yeah, sorry, it's gone. And I'm like, okay. So that kind of killed the site. I'm worried about any kind of hosting company because they could just do that one day. Oh, yeah, it's gone. Sorry. So you got to do major backups, I guess. But and it's too bad we can't host our own. Yeah, it's too bad we can't just host our own things, but the ISPs would be going nuts about that, and it's too bad.
8: Yeah.
6: Because I used to host my own like servers at home when I was goofing around with Linux.
8: Now, is it just the ISP, like, will slow your upload speeds at a certain point?
6: Well, they already kind of make it like that, where you can't really, really host a site because, you know, as soon as you get popular, it's going to fold. But I mean, that you can, you know, probably run your own server unpopularly for like a while until you get popular. I never got to that point myself. I was running a blog off of my own server at home, and I probably had maybe 10 visitors maximum at any time. So it never really raised any red flags. But as soon as you do, I'm sure the ISP would call you and say, you're not doing that anymore. Because it's in your agreement kind of thing.
8: So how do you... So basically, you're screwed unless you have... What do you have to have, like, a permit to be able to do that through
6: an ISP? Well, I think you have to go... I think you have to go through, a hosting company that has, like, a backbone access. And that's, like, a lot of money. And I wonder if this new satellite internet that they're doing... If it's going to, because I think it's got like a really good upload speed on it. I wonder if you're going to be able to like host with it, with that, what's it called? Satellite or
8: Starlink or whatever.
6: Yeah. Starlink.
8: Elon's thing. Yeah. We had what's it called? HughesNet or something. Cause when we lived out in the boonies, last year, it was a year and a half ago. It was like, that you couldn't, you had no cell phone service out there. It's just nothing but forest and deers. No cell phone service, which was actually kind of nice, being basically nobody could get a hold of you when you were at the house. But there was no internet out there other than the only thing you could get was satellite. And even Netflix was kind of grainy, and it would buffer once in a while, streaming from HughesNet, the satellite. And then, you know, if it was cloudy at all, then your internet would just barely work. And that was... It sucked. Like, I would never been able to do a show like this from there, obviously. But it was nice being, quote-unquote, off the grid in that way. But, yeah, I can't see satellite being... I'd have to see it to believe it, I guess, is what I'm saying, if Starlink's actually as fast as they're claiming it's going to be.
6: Yeah, didn't Mike from OBDM, yeah, didn't he do, like, his show using satellite or something recently? Because he's out in the boonies?
8: Maybe. I don't know. I mean, they got like chickens and shit, but he's in Ohio, so I don't know. What you were saying something, because I had Midnight Mike on, and then like I said, I'm going to have Cretchit on. We were talking about that before we started. You said you had some kind of OBDM story or something.
6: Well, yeah, a couple of them, but mostly the show as is with just Cretchit and Mike... It's not great because it's like having two Seinfelds on Seinfeld. It's like
8: you miss Joe is what you're saying.
6: Yeah, big time. And I think anything, anyone else, like even Mike's brother, if you get him back, Clown Baby, or anyone else, like they had Spank for a while there. But yeah, it's just like having two Mikes on the show.
8: And I think Cratchit's like, hilarious. Like
6: he's funny, but he's funny like Seinfeld's funny. He's straight and you know he's not like goofy or nothing like that.
8: Right.
6: And same with Mike. You're just straight shooters. They're funny. They're straight shooters though. You have to have a couple of different personalities in a room. You know what I mean?
8: Mm-hmm.
6: And I think what they have is kind of doubling up on what they already got. And yeah, I totally miss Joe for, you know, being, because Joe would go crazy on the show once in a while. That was great.
8: Oh yeah, and he was more political than they are, I think, for sure.
6: But well,
8: yeah,
6: I think Joe would be hammered on a couple shows. Oh yeah, I think that's because of the YouTube thing. How they're just nuts, and I think Mike's gonna have to get a few. I'm surprised he hasn't gotten an offer yet. So he should do two shows. He should do a political show and then do OBDM.
8: Yeah, like what Grimerica's doing with Grimerica Outlawed and then the regular Grimerica.
6: Yeah. So you can have your cake and eat too and fuck them.
8: Right. Yeah, I never got on YouTube with this show because with audio only, it just seemed kind of... I mean, I know MoFax is on YouTube, but it just seemed kind of silly to me to put like an audio file on YouTube.
6: Yeah, with just some visual that's kind of, you know...
8: Like a static image.
6: You know, hits your hits, you know. And sometimes there's reasons to use YouTube. Sometimes it's the only thing that you can get. You know,
9: lay off the weed.
6: You're a worker, you know, whatever. So, you know, so I would do it just to... It's another thing to put your content on, but if you got a guy like me and David Icke on it, why bother? It's going to get taken down. And you're going to be like, I'm one of those takedown stories. Like, yeah, so is everyone else. Like...
8: Yeah, it seemed like a hassle. I was thinking about putting because there's no Agenda Tube now, so we got no Agenda Tube. I was thinking about taking clips from episodes, like maybe you know like a 4 or 5 minute clip and uploading clips of the episodes, maybe with some visuals. Once I have more time to do that, like take a clip or two from each episode, put it on YouTube, put it on BitChute, put it on No Agenda Tube.
6: Excuse me. I bought No Agenda Megan's nickname. That's a great draw. I bought No Agenda magazine, and I was going to get all of the articles that are like No Agenda related. Mm-hmm. And I went to find the articles, and I found a site called noagendafun.com. And it has all the articles I was going to kind of curate. So I can't find the guy that runs that fucking site, though. So the guy who runs noagendafun.com, please contact me on No Agenda Social.
8: So it's like a news aggregator of stories that have been linked in the show or talked about in the show?
6: Yeah, it's just a bunch of stuff. Things like the recipes for No Agenda Chicken, that kind of stuff. Oh, cool. All these little things that they've kind of got off the internet in different places and made like a magazine site for it. But it's not a magazine. It's just No Agenda's fun. But I have noagendamagazine.com. Let's make it a magazine.
8: That would be cool. Yeah, and if you actually like... mass printed like a monthly issue somehow they could like you could partner with the No Agenda Shop guys and get a physical copy sold. That'd be cool.
6: But it'd be like you know overhead.
8: You'd probably lose money on it. I mean, yes. Maybe it depends. You'd have to. I like the idea of that, like a magazine, No Agenda magazine subscription.
6: We should get a No Agenda calendar going. And have all the Adam has be the first month and John's the last month, and then all the No Agenda people who do things for the show like Dame Jennifer and stuff like that could be in the calendar.
8: Well, if you're doing it by month, there's way more than 12 people that you would have to include.
6: You'd have to pick and choose, but
8: maybe you could do it like day by day.
6: Yeah, or next year. So there's a next year and new people.
8: Oh, yeah. I see what you're saying.
6: Yeah.
5: Thank you for your courage.
6: Thank you.
8: You're welcome.
6: Living life.
8: But yeah, no, I get what you're saying about OBDM. Like, Cratchit and Mike, it's kind of like a hat on a hat. But I really love it, man. Like, like, No Agenda, the best podcast in the universe, but, like, OBDM, even, like, recently, makes me consistently laugh out loud more than pretty much any other podcast.
6: Well, that's exactly why I went to those guys and started saying, hey, I'll, like, come and do stuff on this show for once in a while. And then, you know, it was going kind of well, but then I called Tim Heidecker's podcast, and I said that I'm a podcaster.
8: Office hours?
6: On OBDM. Yeah, at office hours. And I said, I'm a podcaster on OBDM. And then Mike took that as, you know, me trying to take a show or something like that. But it's like, no, the show's called Our Big Dumb Mouth.
8: It sounds Wait, like so you were like a, you were Mike's like full, Big Dumb Mouth. You were like fully on certain episodes?
6: Oh, well, no, not fully on. Yeah, I was on them, but I would like email Mike and say ideas for things to do. Like at one point.
8: But you were like on, you weren't just calling in, you were like on for whole episodes.
6: No. I was just calling in, but I'd email him behind the scenes and try to set up bits and stuff.
8: And
6: that's the whole song contest thing. I did set that up with Mike, but not the whole ending where I ended up, you know, winning. but the other thing we did was I started the Puppy Fresh website.
8: Oh, yeah, yeah.
6: You know, the fake company. I made a website that had all the products on it. So there was things happening with these guys. And another thing I was trying to do is try to actually make the award show based on the thing where we did the song contest. The idea was to do a yearly song contest. And they judge it every year. And then the idea was, I was like, hey, I'm going to go onto like... what's this site called? Cameo?
8: Yeah,
6: and I'm going to see if I can get Norm MacDonald to agree to read a script.
8: And is Norm on Cameo?
6: He was, yeah. He might still be. And so I was going to send him his script that he'd read, and then you'd play it on the show and make it seem like Norm is like doing an episode of OBDM as in an award show that he's hosting for the show. And I said I like a whole bunch, like I sent a whole script and stuff and I had timing of how we could do the timing and stuff. And I sent it all in and these guys sat it all out for 2 weeks and stuff. Like, it was like, hey, if you guys move out of the way and just say it's good to go or whatever, I can just make this and we can go. But they kind of just kept on like, not, it's just like, when you hear the song contest where they were supposed to, you know, do the contest at a certain day, and then they didn't, and then it went 2 weeks.
8: Mm-hmm.
6: That is kind of what happened on the show.
8: I lost you. What did you say?
6: Off. Kind of what happened. Basically, you do things where you'd send in timing and bits or things to check out to like be read and see if they like it or whatever. And they wouldn't kind of get to it. They, you know, would brush it off for like weeks and weeks. And I don't know why. All you have to do is say, okay, do this. And you have it for content in your hands. Like, what's not to love here? That kind of made the relationship kind of weird a bit there. And then the whole thing with Tim Heidecker happened, and that kind of really blew it out. And basically everyone in OBDM deadnamed me, and they wouldn't allow me to. You couldn't mention the name Strokey or Bill in the chat after that happened. If you went in chat and said anything to do with me, they would block you or ban you or whatever. Same with the YouTube chat. So they were just like, he's dead. Fuck him. And anytime I've emailed Mike and Joe back, they haven't really replied to me. So they're really pissed off about it. I just can't believe it because, what happened that was so bad? Like, all the Tim Heidecker's fans busted down Mike's door? No. So, what's
8: I don't know. Tim Heidecker's a fucking asshole, though.
6: I don't like him. He fucked over Sam the other guy too. Yeah, exactly. Yeah.
8: Damn, you can get John Cleese on. I have never. This is the first time I've ever looked at Cameo. Like, I've always heard about it, but I've never actually gone on here. You can get John Cleese for $450. What is it for, like a 1 minute or what? How long do you?
6: I think it's I think they tell you how on the site what you can expect when you pay them.
8: Like okay.
6: It's time and stuff. Usually it's like birthday shout-outs and that kind of thing.
8: God, Nikki Glaser's the most expensive for $1,000. What a ripoff.
6: Yeah. It's amazing how many different people that are on there. You wouldn't believe they're on there. They're
8: Gary
6: on
8: Busey, there. $350. Worth it.
6: Yeah, exactly.
8: Andrew Dice Clay, $299. That's worth it.
6: See, it's worth it if you can get him to read something like a promo or something.
8: Right. You know, yeah, something that you can
6: say your
8: something that you can use on your show.
6: Yeah, exactly. But having them just do a happy birthday to your friend, ugh.
8: Yeah, that's lame.
6: Weird, yeah.
8: Would some of them not want to do something that you would use on
6: You never know. I don't know. I'm sure they could say no, this isn't that kind of thing I was signed up for the site to be so you never know. But someone's going to be, you know, desperate enough or kind enough to
8: Gilbert, I might have to do this. Gilbert Gottfried, $150. $150. That's totally worth
6: backup.
8: It.
6: He was my backup to ask if Norman said no.
8: He's great. Arnold.
6: He's funny as hell.
8: Yeah, Tom Arnold. I would pay him to not talk to me.
6: He could get run over by Matthew Broderick.
8: Dude, that was so funny that Sir. Okay, was that a bit, or did Sir Saturday? I mean, sorry. Did Sir Gene really not believe you that Matthew Broderick?
6: It seems like he didn't believe me. I assume that he didn't believe me.
8: No, because it was all
6: seem like, to look it up.
8: They were all they said they'd forgive him too if he came and talked to the family of the lady he killed. And just apologize, and he wouldn't do it. And so then they got pissed off again.
6: Matt's a remorseless killer, man.
8: Yeah.
6: He's just a
8: Reggie Watts.
6: Remorseless killer, yeah.
8: Dude, I might have to get on Cameo just for a podcast promo from somebody like John Cleese or Gilbert Gottfried. I wonder if they do it with an actual microphone, or if they do it, or if it'd have to be, like, on their phone. Like, most of them just film it with their phone. I don't really want that because it sounds like shit.
6: I'll cut a promo for you for free.
8: Andy Dick. Dude, Andy Dick's on here, $99. He was supposed to be on my podcast. He agreed to be a guest early on, and then he just fell off the face of the earth. It was, like, early on into COVID, so I'm assuming he only said he'd come on because he was locked down. And then, like...
6: Are you surprised?
8: The day came and he just never showed up. Now it's Andy Dick. I was honestly, I would have been more surprised if he actually showed up when he was scheduled.
6: You should have said there's free dick on the show and he'd probably call in.
8: I'll suck your dick if you come on the show.
6: Oh, I'm just so, I can't get enough of it. crazy.
8: Chip Chipperson. All right, I'm done looking at Cameo. I could do this all night. This is the first time I've actually looked at Cameo. Now I'm kind of intrigued.
6: Yeah, it's kind of like watching what happens when fame fades away. This is what you get, your cameo guy. That's it. But I don't understand. Like, anyone who's on that site is famous now. Anyone who's famous on the fumes they have from back before COVID happened, they're kind of lucky because they're kind of grandfathered in, because I think fame is going to change big time soon, especially with the COVID thing happening. No one cares about movies anymore, streaming sites, all that shit. The fact that they can generate your face in a 3D program,
8: right.
6: You don't have to get like a Bruce Willis. You just have them generated in your computer and you have them in your movie. And same with the audio and stuff. Like, how long are they going to have the people that do the voices of Simpsons come in and pay them to be there? If I was Fox, I'd be like, I know for a fact that we have the technology to
8: you have enough recordings
6: through the whole archive. Oh my God, they get so perfectly.
8: Have you heard those deep fakes of Rogan, like, and people like that who have like hours and hours, like tons of, like, they just run all their podcasts through an algorithm, and there's deep fakes, audio deep fakes of Rogan saying stuff he never said. That's pretty convincing. Like Jordan Peterson,
6: big time. Oh yep. Mm-hmm.
8: Yeah.
6: Yep. And I think that Jordan Peterson site, it might have been either a PSYOP. It had a site where you could go and type stuff, and they'd have an audio file saying it. Do you remember that?
8: Is that still up?
6: I don't think it was. It was very short. It went for like a week.
8: Yeah.
6: And I think it was a site that was just basically calling people's email addresses.
8: So you couldn't do it without putting in an email?
6: Yeah, because you had to sign up. So you put in your email, and then he
8: just... What's wrong with just doing a fake email? Like a burner email?
6: Well, he could, but he's trying to get, I think, people's email addresses so they could go and say, Jordan Peterson's in town on February 24th or something.
8: Oh, it was run by him?
6: Yeah, it was. So I think...
8: Oh, that's weird.
6: It was like a grab, and he was like, okay, people believe this algorithm thing is perfect. I'll just do recordings all day and do, but I'll get like 10,000 emails.
8: Wait a minute. So you think he was not, it was not like an algorithm? You think he was actually recording it?
6: Yeah. Because
8: it didn't happen in live time. It took a while to get to you. Is that what you're saying?
6: Yeah.
8: Oh, I didn't even think about that. That's interesting.
6: Yeah, scam. Oh, big time.
8: Dude, if he was, dude, that, like, clean your room, man. All right, Buckle. Mm-hmm. So you're in Canada. I don't know if you heard my episode with Bimrose, but I might have advocated for the nuking of the whole country.
6: Oh, yes. Yeah. Well, it's basically China now, so.
8: Yeah. I don't know. I hate Canada. I love certain Canadians, but I hate Canada as a country. Does that make sense?
6: Yes and no. I think Canada's got wrapped up in the liberal machine in America, and they keep saying, ask Canadians and how much they love their healthcare and all that stuff. And they're kind of using us as a scapegoat for you guys to get free healthcare kind of thing.
8: Mm-hmm.
6: So I think it's part of that. I don't know. What's your other beefs with us? What's the deal? We're too funny.
8: I think it's just fun to hate Canada. I might have been brainwashed by South Park growing up. Hey, buddy. There's definitely part of it's that, but it's just like fun to hate Canada. And like, cause it really doesn't have, like, the politics are pretty bad in Canada, but the politics are pretty bad here. So I don't know what it is other than like, it's just like fun to hate Canada. Like, it's really like, cause like, if you hate most countries, then you're kind of a racist. But since pretty much everybody in Canada is white, where I'm allowed to like talk shit about Canada.
6: Yeah, Canada's not, I wouldn't say it's that really that white. And then again, I live in cities, so.
8: Right.
6: It's not very white.
8: It's the great white north, not the great African American north.
6: Ugh. No. Oh. Yes. yeah.
9: I'm troubled in man. If Jesus don't help me, I surely will die.
8: He's got that butter's eye, so I don't know what I'm gonna use that
6: they've
8: for.
6: They ruined South Park, man.
8: What'd you think of that latest Q episode?
6: It wasn't bad.
8: I liked
6: bad in terms of they didn't really go off on Q2 guys too much, too hard. Whatever,
8: I liked how they kind of admitted Q was real, and they were like, it's best to just side with the people who win. It could have been way better. I was not super impressed, but the best joke in the whole thing is when they're showing like all the liberal Hollywood elite, and then like it shows Trey and Matt in basketball on the wall. That was the best joke in the whole thing.
6: Yeah, the South Park kind of fell off for me when they did the 9/11 episode.
8: I thought that was a great episode.
6: And you're just like, what do you think? A bunch of Muslims, hit the towers, you retard. Like, okay, well, that's not the important part. The important part is like the fact that the State Department kind of helped those guys do that, and the government kind of false flagged the shit.
8: Yeah, well, so, I liked how the 9/11 conspiracy websites are actually a government conspiracy where the government runs the websites to make people think that they were powerful enough to do 9/11. I thought that was funny.
6: Those people are the guys that are the conspiracy that are running by the government guys are the flat earthers. The flat earther guys, I think.
8: Oh, you don't think the earth is flat?
6: No.
8: Some of my best friends are flat earthers, but they still haven't convinced me.
6: No, David Weiss,
8: you know, he was on, did you see him on OBDM?
6: No.
8: Oh, he's like the big flat earther guy making the rounds on all these podcasts right now. He hit me up a couple times to come on. I still haven't gotten him on. OBDM had him on.
6: I'm not a fan of it. I think it's stupid.
8: I mean, it doesn't make much sense to me. But like, I don't know. I'm not like people say I'm not married.
6: Thank you. I'd like to thank my mother. I'd like to thank my father.
5: I like women with big, giant tits and big asses.
6: Gotta thank Alex.
5: Yo, I got guns. I'll hurt y'all. Take you down. I'm a dangerous thug.
6: What up, Alex?
10: You people are fantastic.
8: Yeah. But yeah, no, the flat earth thing is, yeah, I'm not a flat earther, but like, I love talking to my couple of, like, one of my close friends is a total flat earther, and it's like sometimes they'll make a good point, but like the most compelling argument they make is NASA is full of shit and fakes most of their footage and fakes that space station footage. But it's like, yeah, that's true, but that doesn't mean the earth is flat, you know?
6: Yeah, I believe that. I've seen video of like rats coming off the ships and stuff when they're burning. Doesn't make any sense.
8: Yeah. So. All the green screen glitches that happen at the space station. You clearly see people suspended on wires, like the wires are clear.
6: Yep, and they flick them and stuff. It's not, it's weird. I guess it's cheaper to fake it. And that's all it is, yeah.
8: So it's like either NASA is just a total scam and they're just pocketing that money, or like everything we see is PR and most of the NASA funding goes to like Space Force type shit, like black budget secret.
6: Well, I wonder if how much of that black budget is for the rich people for, breakaway society stuff, where it's like the rich people are trying to get off planet so they can...
8: Was that Elysium? Is that the movie?
6: I never saw it.
8: I think it's called that. It's like basically like, who's in that? Matt Damon or something? I don't even remember who's in it, but it's basically like everybody that lives on Earth is... like peasants, and there's like a huge like off-world artificial, I guess, you almost like the Halo ring, if you remember, like Halo.
6: Oh yeah.
8: The video game. Yeah, it's like that, but it's like all the elite live in this like paradise, high-tech off-world little like, or huge, you know, greenhouse space station, and all the people on Earth are just like poor scum of the earth peasants.
6: It's like, kind of like off-world in the Blade Runner.
8: Yeah, exactly. Yeah. I mean, I could see them going there.
6: Big time.
8: I mean, they're chemtrailing the shit out of us. They're poisoning the food and water. So for all we know, they already have something else out there that they... For all we know, Bill Gates is a deep fake and Soros is a deep fake, and they're already out on an extraplanetary paradise.
6: Yeah, you wonder if they just decided to hire a guy that looks like them and, they'll just, mail them what they need to say.
8: Have you seen, like, Bill Gates looks different than he used to, but Melinda, she looks like, first of all, just set aside the fact that she looks like a man now and wears that upside down cross necklace and all that satanic shit. Mm-hmm. She does not look like the same person, not even close to the same person. Have you seen the side-by-sides?
6: Do you know how they got together? Yes, I have. And she's got a nose like a fucking woof. Have you seen how Bill Gates got together with his wife?
8: No.
6: Like, did you know that they went and he held a contest and he got these women together and he's like, okay, all you girls have to go and beat this video game that I made.
8: No way.
6: Beat the game. You get my life, my love.
8: And is the game like Linda? Is the game like? Is it like a eugenics-based game or what? What's the game about?
6: I don't think I ever saw what the game looked like. I just heard the story, and it was in the paper, and they were talking about this as a thing, where Bill Gates got a game going, and then pretty sure this is. I'm not making this up when I say this, but yes, let me look it up. We're live, so I guess I can't look at
11: it. Was all poop water.
6: Hey, get all poop one of these water. Guys all, in the channel, the chat. Go look it up.
8: I mean, you can look it up.
6: No one talking in the channel. Oh, I can look it up? Yeah, is it being recorded or live or what?
8: Yeah.
6: I'm not going to look it up. Bill Gates
11: was all Gates poop water.
6: Wife.
8: Gates' wife game.
6: That video game.
12: In the 70s, I was fucking 25 fat girls to get them to go get diet pills. All the fat girls in town was over at my house. I'd say, baby, go on over there and get them pills now and come on back over here. And I mean, I had all the fat women in town bringing me speed in the 70s till they cut that out, you know. In about 73, Noah, you couldn't get no diet pills.
6: Damn it, I can't find it. Well, okay, I better take that back before I get in trouble.
8: We can always look for it and put it in the show notes if we find it.
6: Yeah, if you find it, but I'm pretty sure I remember that happening where he
8: had that a sounds game believable, and, totally believable. I know, mean, he made Jimmy totally Fallon drink poop water on live television. Like, what else would he not do?
6: It's funny how he doesn't know the cost of things that are in a superstore or a supermarket because he's totally out of touch.
8: Yeah.
6: And you're relying on this guy to tell you to get vaccinated? He doesn't know what the price of fucking detergent is. How the hell can you listen to this guy? Like, come on. And that's totally a
13: I'll be right back, guys. Like, I gotta go apply my burn lotion to my junk.
6: And that's totally a breakaway civilization idea of, like, they don't even know the cost of shit we have to use because, you know, I think it's clean, I guess.
8: Yeah. I was looking for more Bill Gates clips, but this is all I found.
14: Hillary Clinton? Oh, yeah. More like Hillary Clit, son. Bitch got a pussy. I mean, she got a real pussy you could stick loose change inside.
15: Productions.
6: Productions. Yikes.
8: That's that whole clip is just the name of the production company.
6: The production company? That's pretty awesome.
8: Yeah, I don't... Man, like we went deep on Bill Gates like back in like April 2020, and man, like that dude, that fucking guy is that guy's all kinds of nutty, man. He's just an evil son of a bitch. Like when Bimrose was on, he said he's like it's like I can't prove this, but I think it's pretty true. He's a Bond villain. It's like, well, yeah, that's like, that's a no brainer. That guy's like Dr. Evil. On steroids.
6: Yeah.
8: Because his plans actually work, unlike Dr. Evil.
6: The worst part is how, you know, I remember back in the day, we all hated Bill Gates. We all hated him. It was like Microsoft, and you split it with the dollar sign because they were evil, because they were starting to get involved with blocking browsers out of, you know, and doing all this crazy shit and screwing companies right and left and that kind of stuff. And everyone was like, fuck this company. And that's when the Linux stuff started getting hot because people were sick of it. Mm-hmm. And now people are just like, he's the best. He's so smart. He was on Reddit and he was in the Reddit Secret Santa and he gave me a Surface Pro. Like, yeah, what are you, a moron? Like, who cares? Like... Is he grandpa now? Just like fucking, what's his name? Warren Buffett.
8: Ice cream. Yeah, like, I love how Alex Jones
6: goes over there.
8: He's like Warren Buffett. He's like funding the genocide. He's funding genocides, but he's like, does the cute little old man thing. Like, oh, I've got an ice cream cone. Ice cream. I'm Warren Buffett.
6: it's so pathetic. And it's obviously something they've probably done before. They probably did with like JP Morgan or... They probably did with like the standard, you know, back in the, it's a play template they use, and people are falling for it. It's so sad and pathetic because they test this stuff, like these marketing, like PR things. Oh, people like ice cream. They like the idea that Bill Gates is a human because he eats ice cream too. Oh, sure, you shouldn't tell him he eats,
8: holy shit,
6: you know, grasshoppers and ants. No, no, no, tell him the ice cream.
8: Hey, Business Today on YouTube, first result when I looked up Warren Buffett ice cream. Watch Bill Gates and Warren Buffett sell ice cream in Omaha. Should I play it?
6: No. Yeah, let's do it. We'll do a live critique on it.
8: All right. wait for this ad to get out of here.

0: I'm gonna skip ahead because this is just a bunch of nods.
1: B-roll.
0: Yeah, B-roll. Yeah,
2: just build up to that.
3: Whoa!
2: Keep it going. Gotta get.
0: Warren Buffett's like failing to load up an ice cream cone. It's like all like a soft serve, and it's just all like slopped over to the side. And Warren Buffett's going, whoa, no, no.
2: Two balls on
4: that. But I'll see if I can do better.
0: Bill Gates just nailed the chocolate ice cream. Well, never mind.
4: Yeah,
0: he didn't nail it.
5: They're going to order a mule from now on. Not to me.
0: He did better.
5: That's
0: Warren
5: bad
0: Buffett.
5: Luck to draw me. If you want anything later on, it's on me.
0: I'm going to have to put this in the show notes. This is outrageous. Bookmark. Skip ahead, see if they're talking or just serving ice cream. This is incredible. What?
1: The laughter. They're just laughing. Oh, it's just hilarious. Oh, my God. Oh, my God.
3: Yeah, how long ago did you buy Dairy Queen, and what was it that made it look good?
5: I know Dairy Queen all my life. Dairy Queen actually started in the 1930s. Yeah, a couple guys worked up soft ice cream, and when they were contemplating selling, he actually thought of Berkshire.
1: Wait. Dairy Queen was started in the 1930s. Wow.
0: Warren Buffett said that.
1: Wow.
0: This is incredible.
1: Wow. That's so mad. Wow. They started ice. In 1930s, they started an ice cream place? Wow.
0: I don't know what. Like, Bill Gates and Warren Buffett are both in suits, but they have Dairy Queen aprons on, and they're just serving ice cream at a Dairy Queen. Absolutely bizarre. I'll put it in the show notes.
1: They're having trouble with the ice cream scoops and stuff because they're used to using anti-gravity bowls. So the ice cream just floats around with you, and you eat it.
0: Oh, here Please we go. Continue. This is what I was looking for. This is what I was looking for here.
6: George Soros is over at the Davos meeting, and Soros and Libs have been meeting with John McCain over there. And they say cutting off the NSA will impair the cherished New Deal. And it says,
0: here we go.
6: We're going to fire tear gas. And you just go, ice cream cone. And just like in Raiders of the Lost Ark, the first one, when he's running through the jungle and the bad guy gets the idol and holds it up to the natives and they all bow down, you just hold up an ice cream cone or hold up a puppy or say you're liberal or call someone racist or, you know, have Obama be supposedly half black. And so it's okay. He's half black, so you got to let him do whatever he wants. I'm not joking about Warren Buffett. Type in Warren Buffett into Google, click images. Most of them are him eating an ice cream cone. Hundreds of photos. In fact, it's worse than that. It's got to be thousands. I've done a whole report on it 2 years ago, just showing thousands of the photos, whole screenshots of just full pages of the photos of him with ice cream cones. I mean, this is a complete joke, ladies and gentlemen. I'm telling you, if Hitler wore a pink uniform and ate ice cream cones constantly, we would all be speaking German right now. I'm serious. I'm serious, folks. That's why they act like liberals and prance around going, liberal. There's nothing liberal about them. They're savage beasts. Savage, rapacious, piratical enemies.
0: That was not the clip I was thinking of. There's one where Alex just goes, ice cream, ice cream, ice cream. That's what it made me think of on Sir Gene's podcast when you're talking about Warren Buffett and the ice cream cones.
1: At least Alex Jones makes dystopia entertaining. You know
0: oh, I mean? Yeah. There's nobody like him.
1: No. Yeah, I always thought the guy was going to get shot, but he hasn't yet, you know. I thought Trump was going to get killed. They haven't done him yet.
0: Yeah.
1: Most people that you think are going to get killed, they don't get killed.
6: It's going down, ladies and gentlemen. Whoa.
1: Yeah. There's a lot of drops on OBDM that are just so, like, the one where he's like, I've been eating jalapenos during a break. I don't know why I love that, though.
0: Oh, I got that one. Okay. I sent Midnight Mike a bunch of my Alex drops because he helped me out with the, I think I need to quit the show and shut the show down.
1: Drops that I send him, he can't really play anymore because it was like a lot of swearing and stuff.
0: Oh, yeah. See? I mean, this is one of my favorites.
7: I like women with big, giant tits and big asses.
1: He grinds it so hard. I like.
0: This is the new I'm going to go to break.
6: I'm going to go to break. I'm going to come back.
0: Anytime I need a cigarette during the show. What else we got? I don't know.
6: And all I can tell you is that this is bad.

0: time, and then you like spend this day with Alex Jones, just living rent free in your head.
1: Yeah,
2: that's not how you open a can of pickles.
0: Yeah, I can't remember any of them that off the top of my head that are like really like always like repeated in my head.
1: I love when they take a call on OBDM and the person takes too long on the phone line to respond, and Mike will play the hello, hello, hello.
0: Yeah, yeah, yeah. You goddamn pinhead.
1: The shampoo.
3: They can't wait to send the police to your house to chop your testicles off.
0: Yeah, that makes sense. What else do I get? Who else do I have to out as being someone that's peeing my balls? I can tell you that Minecraft.
1: How many bridges can you continue to burn tonight?
0: Minecraft. That's the next one I got to burn. I can't load my old world in it because they updated it. So I spent like a good 2 years working on my little project, and all of a sudden I can't work on it.
4: Because you're a cunt.
0: Pretty much. But they don't know that.
1: So what, like, my Minecraft world, I hope it's still saved. I spent a ridiculous amount of time, like, not on the cusp, like, what's it called? Not free play, but...
0: The server play? Like, the server, like the local play? Or
1: the one, there's, like, the regular game mode, like, where you can get killed and...
0: Oh, free mode.
1: Yeah, there's like the other one where it's just like you can just build whatever and it's all custom.
0: Yeah, I think it's like free mode. Yeah, yeah.
1: Yeah, I didn't really fuck around that very much, but I got my world like totally crazy on Minecraft, like the one where you can die, where I have
0: survival.
1: Like, survival, yeah, where I have like a tons of castles built and like a gold like minecart track that goes across the entire map in a circle, and then certain trails that go through it so I can cart anywhere. And then I had mine carts built in the nether world too. But like the problem with that is the ghosts kept blowing up my track. Those ghosts that spit fireballs.
0: Yep. You might not be able to load your world. I don't know. It says temporarily you can't, but who knows if that's not really temporary and they're not going to fix it. So we may be fucked.
5: And I this don't is a lesson know.
0: To not work on any Microsoft stuff anymore. I can't deal.
1: Yeah, I had to. No, I had my. I only played it on Xbox. I was late to the game on Minecraft. I haven't been playing any video games lately. I don't know. Like, I just don't. Part of it's just I don't have much time. But I'm playing Necropolis.
0: Sorry, go ahead.
1: I was just saying, I've been playing Necropolis, that little like indie kind of arcade version of Dark Souls, just because it's something that's easy to pick up, and I never can make it past dungeon level 8. I always die on 8.
0: I think there might be a video game crash happening soon.
1: Like economically, like people are just not going to buy them.
0: I think it's getting to that point, like they had in the 80s, like the 80s, where the games just kind of came out a lot. And because there's so many games that are coming out where it's like, yeah, we got that game already. And it's just like a new kind of skin on the same concept. And even something like...
1: There hasn't been an original blockbuster video game in probably 5 years.
0: Well, like I was going to say, with like the Elder Scrolls games, like I'm playing Skyrim and I'm thinking, yeah, like what I've done in Fallout 4 and stuff, pretty much the same kind of stuff. Mm-hmm. It's kind of like they've done what they can, what they have, and I think they need to get to some kind of AR kind of level of experience in these games, because there's going to be a point where they're not smart enough to be interesting anymore. Because even something like Cyberpunk 2077, from what I heard, that's just more of the same kind of idea of walking around, doing quests, of these, you know, things you have to do, and it's all scripted events and all that kind of stuff. But I think it's kind of going to get to a point where it's like no one's interested in putting time into something so, linear. And it's like, you see they do like, role play games now, like that Hades game is apparently really good. But these games are, again, just not that complicated of games.

0: You just pick and play real quick, and there's so many of those kind of games out, and I think it's going to reach a crescendo of games that are coming out aren't much different than the games that have already come out. And then, hey, if you did want to play a game like that, there's still like a big back catalog that has games just like that in it. And I think there needs to be, it's like Nintendo where, you know, you went from these crappy games that they had on Atari that looked kind of shitty to something that was like a little bit more like a cartoon. And then, you know, not like I'm not even talking graphics wise, I'm talking like, you know, playing right, wide, like gameplay, what you do in the game. I think it's kind of like they've gotten to a point where it's like, yeah, we can't really do anything beyond this. Like, the stories aren't really that interesting in these like Elder Scrolls games, if you ask me, because they're kind of the same quests again and again. Like, there's only so many versions of go get me the blah and then do this and that you can kind of do. And they've done it so many times. So how many times this poor cat's been skinned so many times that it's like it's down to his bones kind of thing. So,
1: yeah, I wish, well, first of all, I think like the only games I've spent money on lately have been indie games that are 10 or 20 bucks. Stuff like Limbo, Cuphead, Ori and the Blind Forest, stuff that's like unique, that like Thumper, just stuff that's like a one-off game that like it's not like a blockbuster game, but I'm spending, you know, 10, 20, maybe 30 bucks tops on it, and it's something that's unique. Whereas, you know, every Call of Duty, every Halo, it's like the same thing I've already played a million times.
0: Yeah, exactly.
1: And all
0: yeah,
1: games exactly. are kind of turning into the same game. So
0: exactly, yeah.
1: Yeah, I think like the indie games are where it's at like right now. There's nothing else I've really been, like had the desire to play.
0: Yeah, me too. Like I'm a GTA kind of guy, and even then I'm playing the new game, the old games and stuff like that. It's kind of the same game all the time.
1: Yeah, I'll find myself going back and playing Left 4 Dead or Team Fortress.
0: Yeah. Yeah, I haven't played Team Fortress all the time. I was playing CS:GO for a little bit there, but
1: that was a good game.
0: It's good, but it almost is kind of stiff in a way.
1: Did you play much Team Fortress 2?
0: No, I did not.
1: That was a great game. Old Valve stuff was fantastic.
0: Do you remember back in the day when they had Team Fortress and they were talking about doing the Team Fortress 2 game? And it was before they had any of the cartoony Pixar-looking stuff. And it was like they were going to do a straight Team Fortress 2. And it was supposed to have all this cool stuff where you could be like a, you know, a gunner and have a guy feed like bullets to your gun. And they had like the graphics were more like the old like Team Fortress kind of style, normal army stuff. We heard that game was coming out and how the stuff was going to be in it. We were like blowing our loads and, oh, this is going to be the greatest game ever. And then they come out with it. And then they came out with the Team Fortress 2 that we know, like, later on from that.
1: I love Team Fortress 2.
0: I wish you could play the actual one they were going to do because it looked pretty good. But no, they got to change their, you know, things all the time and say things and then they don't.
1: Now, I heard the original guys that left Valve and made Left 4 Dead, the original, are making a new game like along those lines that looks pretty cool. I can't remember the title of it, but yeah, I don't know. Like you were saying, I think there might be the death of video games, but because nowadays it seems like more people stream Twitch and play video games on Twitch streaming than actually just play video games.
0: Yeah. I can't believe that that's a thing to do as a living. If I knew back in the day playing video games on a screen, recording it, and doing commentary over it was going to be a job, I would have done that immediately. I would have been in the scene. I didn't think that this was going to happen. And when it was happening, I was too busy working at a job to be able to, like, you know, even understand that it was actually going to be a paying thing.
1: I remember the that South Park episode. when Ike's they got the new Call of Duty and or Kyle gets the new Call of Duty and he's like, Ike, I got the new Call of Duty, you want to play it? Ike doesn't want to play it, he just wants to watch PewDiePie play it.
0: Yeah.
1: And I like it is kind of wild that's where it's at, you know. But I mean,
0: it's crazy.
1: It is a good way. Like, I don't understand getting that as like just for entertainment, watching somebody play a video game, unless they're really entertaining, which is rare. But I do like the Let's Plays just to decide if, like, is this a game I'm going to want to even spend money on?
0: My wife will watch me play a game and say that she likes watching, but I think she's being nice.
1: Yeah. Yeah, same here.
0: So, what do you watch on YouTube? What's your favorite YouTuber?
1: As far as gaming stuff goes, Video Game Donkey's the best.
0: Oh, yeah, it's pretty good.
1: Because it's short, it's quick and to the point, and usually his reviews on games are spot on, and he's just hilarious. But yeah, outside of video games, I don't know. We were talking about COVID earlier, and I would say the worst thing about COVID is that H3H3 hasn't died from it yet.
0: Oh, yeah, I'm not a fan of that guy anymore.
1: He's a fucking retard.
0: Yeah, and his wife's a pain in the ass. Yeah.
1: I don't mind his wife but as much, but she's not, I mean, yeah, she's annoying.
0: Teddy Fresh, more like Teddy,
1: what's the opposite of Fresh? Teddy, he just sucks, and he's like such a, his TDS is off the rails. And it's like, Trump's not even president anymore. Get your panties out of a wad, dude. It's like, come on.
0: What's up with Teddy Fresh? Like, it's like, hey, we've taken the style of like preschoolers and made it hip and street.
1: I just don't understand.
0: Why are grown men wearing this shit? Him.
1: Yeah, right. I have close friends that love Ethan Klein, the H3H3 thing, and I just don't get it, man. I think he's not funny. He's got some kind of, like, the funniest thing about him is that weird like eye twitch he does.
0: Yeah, the Asperger's.
1: Yeah.
0: It's Asperger's. Yeah.
1: Something like that. I just really don't. Yeah. I don't find him funny. What's funny is when Sam Hyde will be like, just because like apparently H3H3 in the early days was stealing Sam Hyde's content and stealing his ideas. And so like now when he makes like Sam Hyde's, when every time he makes a video, there'll be some reference in there that's like, that's like in the credits, it'll be like written by Ethan Klein or written by H3H3, produced by H3H3. But no, to answer your question, I think Sam Hyde's one of the best people on YouTube right now. I don't know who else is. I don't really get on YouTube that much, to be honest with you.
0: Well, I went and
1: Ping Trip's great. I've had him on the show.
0: I paid for Sam Hyde's Gumroad subscription. That's a great deal. You pay $5 and you go and you rip all his content and then you're good for a couple of years and then you kind of just like coast on what he already had. And then when you want it more, you just pay him $5 again and get the new stuff.
1: Yeah. I've been trying to figure out a way to contact him because I would love to have him on the show. He's like a hero of mine.
0: Yeah. He'd be a good guest. I think if you asked him about the Tim Heidecker stuff, he'd probably be like, no, he wouldn't talk about it because he feels like, it's holding him back in certain areas, you know?
1: I think he's already burnt all the bridges. He's fine with it now. He's come to world peace. With the fact that he's just burnt all those bridges. I mean, do you remember when he called into Tim Heidecker's podcast?
0: No, what did he do?
1: Because Tim Heidecker was one of the guys, Brett Gilman, I think his name is, and Tim Heidecker were the guys that got World Peace canceled off of Adult Swim.
0: Yeah, because he was mean to like one of the extras or something like that.
1: Well, mainly it was because it came out that he was a Trump supporter, because it was right after Trump won. Yeah, because World Peace was on, Nick and Charles and Sam were on, they only had the 6 episodes, and it was like right after Trump won the election that they got that Adult Swim show, and then it came out they were like friendly to Trump, and so all the libtards at Adult Swim got them canceled. I have the clip if you want me to. I just found it of him calling into Tim Heidecker's podcast.
0: Sure, I'll listen to that.
1: I might have to skip around.
0: Sure, do that.
1: It's kind of long, so I'll see what's going on with it.
0: All right.
1: It's like 12 minutes. I might skip like 2 minutes in if it's...
0: Yeah, get to the juicy part.
2: All right, let's take this call. Someone's saying they are this Sam Hyde guy. Let's see if it's him. Sam?
3: Hey.
2: What's up?
3: What's up, man? How you doing?
2: Good. How are you?
3: Not so good.
1: Not so good.
2: What happened?
3: Oh. You want to guess?
2: Hello?
3: Ghost canceled. Not so good.
2: Oh.
3: Yeah. What do you think about that?
2: I'm sorry to hear it.
3: Are you?
2: I'm sorry to hear anyone's doing not good.
3: Didn't you want to show...
2: What's that?
3: You there?
2: I'm here.
3: Didn't you want the show canceled?
2: I didn't really have a strong feeling about it either way. The only shows I don't want canceled are my own.
3: Ugh. Didn't you campaign against our show? Didn't you talk to people to tell them you didn't like the show?
2: Nope. I've talked about this for the past 3 weeks on the show. I've been very honest and forthright about my experience with the show and with your audience, and you know, that's really all I have to say about it. I've been pretty straightforward about it. I'm sorry that impression exists online from a bunch of, you know, Reddit posts and fantasy.
3: You've been pretty supportive of the effort to get the show pulled down. Because why? Because I wore blackface, which Sarah Silverman does 10 times a year.
2: How did I, but there's no evidence of me doing anything that you're... What have I been doing? It's all innuendo and hearsay.
3: I've heard reliable people say that you were instrumental, that Judd Apatow went to talk to Adult Swim.
1: Dude, Judd Apatow is such a fucking cuck. Oh my god.
0: Mm-hmm.
1: Terrible.
3: You've been supportive.
2: You know when the last time I talked to Judd Apatow was at the Bridesmaids release party.
3: You've been supportive of your buddy Brett Gelman.
2: Yeah, who has exactly. The word buddy is key here. I'm supportive of whatever he wants to do. He said he doesn't want to work on he doesn't want to make shows for Adult Swim anymore, not just because of your show, but because of their issues with women. And I've got my own thoughts about that. People were asking me Hold on, let me finish my thought. When people were asking me what I thought about Gelman making his statement, I said I support my friend because I support whatever he wants to do. And then I said, I'm not going to, because they're saying, why don't you quit too? So I'm not going to fucking quit. That's stupid. That's all I said.
3: Shouldn't absolutely be employing more women though?
2: We employ a shitload of women.
1: Anyway, they go on for another 10 minutes. Maybe I'll skip like towards the end.
0: Yeah.
3: Right. Well, you stood by. Listen,
2: I stand by my work and the work that we produce. Have you ever heard me talk about Robot Chicken? Have you ever heard me talk about anything else?
0: So, isn't Seth the Green known for something too?
1: Well, he's got some kids in his basement, allegedly.
0: I've heard that a black girl went to his party and she was like 13 and pregnant. And she's like, are you going to help me out? And he's like, go away, I don't know who you are.
1: That sounds about right.
0: Yeah.
1: That sounds about right. Yeah. And, yeah, well.
0: Imagine him having a kid.
1: Isaac Cappy, who mysteriously got murked, had a lot to say about Seth Green.
0: Oh, yeah. That poor bastard.
1: Yeah.
3: I'm not canceled. I'm blacklisted. You know what that means, right?
2: Well, listen, this is not my fault. This is not my fault, Sam, okay?
3: All right.
2: Nothing to do with it.
3: This is the choices. I hope you enjoy life.
2: Okay. Damn, dude. I try to enjoy, you know, my back is killing me. I've, like I said, I've gained a lot of weight. You know.
1: Okay, that's kind of funny.
0: Oh, okay.
1: You know what? I'll put in the show notes the right before World Peace got canceled, Sam Hyde got called by a BuzzFeed reporter for an article, and he filmed the whole. He like live streamed the whole interview with this BuzzFeed reporter on speakerphone, and it's really fucking funny. I'll put that in the show notes.
0: Cool.
1: I love Sam Hyde, man. Sam,
0: yeah, he's great.
1: Come on my show, Sam. Come on my show, Sam.
0: You see the skit where his skit where it's he's with his brother and he's like, hey, yeah, we're out in the vineyards and they bring his wife and the brother doesn't like the wife and he flicks her with the branch.
1: that was like basically like a redux of the where he's like the table where he threw.
0: Yep. Mm-hmm. Yeah, it was a callback to that kind of thing. Yeah. It was like a running thing with them having wives that they're just destroying.
1: You think I'm going to invite you over to my nice house, have a wine party, just throw a show, I can throw your wife through a goddamn table? You're fucking crazier than she is. That's where I got this clip from.
4: I tell you what, that cheese we tried that I liked, couldn't figure out what it was. It was Swiss cheese. Oh.
1: this one, too. Yeah.
5: I'm getting more wine.
6: No, help yourself. $36 a bottle. Please enjoy it.
1: Please enjoy it.
0: yes.
1: Anyway. Yeah, man. I don't know. What about you? Yeah. What's your YouTube go-tos?
0: I'm into guys that eat MREs, and I like Red Letter Media.
1: Red Letter's good.
0: Heard of Steve 1989.
1: What's an MRE, and how do you eat it?
0: It's a meal ready to eat. It's an army, pack where you put food in it and it's all freeze dried and you open it when you're in.
1: Oh, deep so shit it's like ready to eat mukbang?
0: Yeah. So wow. He eats old ones, really old ones from like World War II and shit. I watch that. And I usually watch, I usually watch Emmy Made. You ever watch Emmy Made?
1: No.
0: My wife likes Emmy Made and I kind of like her because she's kind of cute. But Emmy Made's got this mole near her eye, and it's her wabi-sabi. It's her imperfection that makes her perfect. I want to take that mole at the side of her eye, and I just want to rip it off and eat it.
7: I like having sex with chicks.
0: You know, because it's like this crazy mole, man. I just know it's winking at me. It's probably malignant. We got to get rid of it, save Emmy's life. You know, I'm gonna put some wabi sabi. I'm gonna put some wasabi on her wabi sabi.
1: Ugh.
0: Eat it.
1: I don't know about all that.
0: Who else is?
1: Tim Rose does not approve.
0: Ellie Beast.
1: I didn't know.
0: Ellie Beast is a guy who does stupid stunts on this.
1: Or Ellie.
0: L.A. Beast. L.A. Beast.
1: L.A.B.
0: And he does dumb stunts and shit.
1: Oh, yeah. I've seen this guy. Just do the quick Google. You know, like, I don't get on YouTube. Like I said, Pink Trip and Dunkey are the main two, and Sam Hyde. But, like, that's really all I'm on YouTube for, because at a certain point, I guess it was about halfway through the Trump presidency, I got on YouTube and I looked at my subscribers list. And, you know, I'm subscribed to like 60 people, and over half the list was channel not available. And I'm like, fuck this.
0: Yeah. A lot of them got one shot off. Oh, you ever heard watch Elad, Barely Informed?
1: Uh-oh.
0: No, we've never gotten to watch Barely Informed with Elad.
1: No, Barely Informed.
0: Give him a shot. Yeah, with Elad.
1: I'll subscribe
0: to him
1: right now.
0: This guy is just going around and having normal interviews with people. And, it's just on the street stuff that, the real reporters don't do anymore.
1: I went to his channel and he had an autoplay on.
0: Oh, yes.
1: Yeah, okay. Like man on the street type stuff. I like that.
0: Yeah. And he asks questions and usually, the dumb masses don't understand what he's asking, and they have people that are at the protests who tell him to go away and don't talk to this guy and that kind of stuff. It's really crazy.
1: Have you seen All Gas, No Brakes?
0: He's done his show now, eh? He's been canceled, that guy. Because he didn't own his show.
1: He didn't own the YouTube channel?
0: Yeah, he didn't. He was a college kid, and he wanted to do this show that he does, and he had no money, nothing. So he said, okay, I have two buddies, and he went to some kind of internet media company, and he's like, hey, guys, if you guys buy me an RV and give me a bit of money, I'm going to go cross-country and do these interviews, and it'll be a show. And it got popular, but now he's kind of like, I'm a man on the street reporter where I'm kind of in these real political things and asking questions. And they're like, dude, we don't want you in the political things. We want you to go to the drunken rally for dumb nuts or whatever.
1: Yeah.
0: Or, you know, we want you to get retards on film, not checking out the politics and being in like a war zone. None of that. So he's like, well, I want to do real shit. And they're like, well, we don't want you to. So they're like, you're cut and you do your own thing. So he's gone fucked off. And now that company, that all gas, no brakes, apparently they're going to other people and they're going to hire people in countries to be the no gas, no brakes for their country. And do that on the.
1: So he just channel. Basically got his own show bought out from under him like a record company does to a band.
0: Exactly. Yeah. Yeah, exactly. Wow. Exactly. That's why you don't go with anyone, because if you do that, you fuck yourself as soon as you sign a contract. And that's why I don't understand why people are going to be doing anything to do with contracts and sponsorships and advertisers, because as soon as you do, you don't have any control of anything you do. And probably what makes you unique and awesome and why people watch you is going to go right out the window as soon as you bring on any kind of other entity. So yeah. if you have a thing, I'm looking at OBDM, I'm looking at, Gene Speaks, I'm looking at anyone that I see that's doing anything. It's like, don't go with anyone, don't sign anyone with anything. And, you know, that way you're not going to be like on the street like the no gas, no brakes guy.
1: Well, I think they're, as far as I know, none of them have signed any deals or anything.
0: You better not.
1: Exactly.
0: Well, the way Adam's talking about Bitcoin on Podcasting 2.0, it sounds like they have a deal with Bitcoin. And I wonder if that's why Adam's, not really happy about me having an opinion on the scene, because maybe.
1: How can you have a deal with Bitcoin? It's like
0: maybe a bunch of Bitcoin guys are like, hey, we have Bitcoin, we'll pay for the development for having Bitcoin run on Podcasting 2.0, almost like a way to promote it. And that way, you know, who knows?
5: I talked to Adam Curry and he said, Podcasting 2.0 will set up a Bitcoin.
1: Is that a good Max Kaiser?
0: Something like, oh yeah, maybe something like that. And then that's how the development of Bitcoin got on the thing, because they said, we'll work on it and do that. I don't know, but I'm assuming not. I'm assuming they had a reason to go for it. They probably went through it because they figured, okay, Bitcoin's the most popular one, and if you hook it up with Bitcoin, then people who actually get money on it will be able to get actual real money, because you can convert Bitcoin on things like PayPal and that kind of shit.
1: I don't know.
0: Yeah, yeah. Who knows? Yeah. Who knows? You don't know with these business relationships.
8: Oh, it's all really tricky. I like money.
0: Yeah, I like money, yeah.
8: Yeah.
0: I like money, too. Yeah. I like money, yeah.
8: Yeah.
0: Yeah.
8: I like money, though.
0: Welcome to Costco. I love you. Welcome.
9: Why do you keep trying to read that word? You a fag?
0: Yeah. I like money.
1: I like money, though. I like having sex with chicks.
0: Yeah, so what's your favorite conspiracy kind of thing going on right now? What's your...
1: Man... I don't know. I was just
0: COVID, straight COVID. We're living it. You gotta love the one you live.
1: I'll tell you what worry. I mean, I don't know. Like I feel like everybody's already picked their side, and nobody's convincing anybody when it comes to COVID or vaccines. Like, I'm worried for some of my friends who've just gotten shot up with the Moderna and the Pfizer and shit, and it's like they were sick for a couple of days, most of them, or like a couple of days to a week, most of them, and now they're fine. But it's like I'm just worried because it's like, what's that? What are they gonna in 5 years? Like, I just hope everything works out. I hope I'm wrong about it, you know.
0: Well, I had COVID in December before anyone knew COVID was a thing. I thought it was a stick with a really bad flu, and I coughed up blood and I couldn't taste. And I just thought, okay, this is a flu. I'll get over it. And all of a sudden, hey, COVID. And by the time COVID, it was like, hey, I'm kind of coming down off this thing. So for me to go and take any kind of vaccine that replaces any RNA and stuff, why would I do that? Like, where does the cutoff come into the RNA replacement thing? Is it going to chop my, immunity that I've built on my own body in half and do like a crappy weave in and double up, and all of a sudden my shit's falling apart and I'm getting cancer? You know, who knows? So that's kind of why I would never get it. And I don't know. I think the whole thing's planned by the secret government, you know?
1: Yeah. They mentioned somebody called in on OBDM an episode, or I guess 2 episodes ago, about, if you want to get really woo-woo, about how the DNA is tied into the soul. And so theoretically, these RNA reprogramming vaccines could be doing something on a metaphysical level with our souls. It's like, that's a kind of creepy thought, but I don't know, man. I ain't getting it. I mean, they're going to have to put a bullet in my head before I get the jab as far as RNA. I mean, I'm not like, if it's a traditional vaccine, that's one thing. But when it comes to like reprogramming my DNA, like, they're going to have to literally tie me down for that shit.
0: Yeah. What if, we're human beings are sitting here and all of a sudden the Anunnaki come back and they're like, hey, Earth's going to get blown up soon. So we're going to get all the human beings off the planet and get them on to safety. And you guys can not get killed by this meteorite that's going to hit or something. And they go, okay, we're going to scan you. And we scanned you, and we find out you're human, you get on a ship. If we scan you, you're not human, you don't get on the ship. And all of a sudden, it's like everyone who wasn't human because they had the shot doesn't get human scanned. It's like, oh, you're not human. You got different RNA. You can't get on the ship. Who knows? Maybe that's part of it. Who knows? Like, it changes from being a human. And maybe it's not so much soul as just being a human.
1: Yeah, I don't know.
0: And I think running to being vaccinated is something like a farm animal would do. Like, let's go run and get vaccinated. Yeah. Like, with the herd, we're the dumb animals in the pen.
1: It reminds me of that classic Gary Larson Far Side cartoon where there's like a cow standing up on a crate with like a, you know, he's screaming at the other cows, pointing towards the slaughterhouse. And then there's two cows standing over there, and he's like, there's Carl again with his crazy conspiracy theories.
0: Why would the farmer kill us? He feeds us every day.
1: Exactly. Exactly. Yeah, I don't know, man. I hope I'm wrong about, like, how it's going to go, because I don't know. I just hope, like, a bunch of my friends that have gotten this shot just don't start getting, tumors and all their lymph nodes and shit in the next couple years. And
0: oh, yeah. You know? Who knows where they're going to go with this? It could be like, oh, you guys got the shot, but it turns out that we screwed up this one little piece of it, and we need to update you guys. And now we have to get the upgrade shot.
1: Yeah.
0: And the upgrade shot costs $200. And then you get the upgrade. Oh, we got any more upgrades for this shit. And who knows how long, you know, what kind of rabbit hole people are kind of buying themselves into. And they don't even know. It's kind of like Facebook. You know, people, you're getting on Facebook to have fun, but you don't know it's going to have these consequences down the road that you don't want to be on Facebook for.
1: Man, at this point, like, Dean Reiner from Up Is Down podcast and some other people have kind of go a little further than I do, and they say, like, you just have to cut people out of your life that are like this because they're dead weight. Like, the sheep, you can't be friends with them because they're just their liability at some point, because who knows, they might turn you into the Gestapo for not having a vaccine.
0: Yeah, well, so, yeah, I think that's going to start happening when they start blaming a non-vaccine people for why the masks aren't being taken off.
1: Mm-hmm.
0: And that's when people like me are going to be like railroaded big time. Well, thank God I'm kind of already hermitized my life, and I'm kind of nearing myself to be off grid. And then I'm kind of just getting on these podcasts and stuff to, you know, tell their people that things are not great, and yipe. Mm-hmm. And, you know, it's weird things that happen where it's like, I'm taking Bitcoin and converting it to thousands of dollars, and it happens so fast that it's like, how is money even worth anything? It's so fluid, and it feels like there's no value because there's no work behind it. When you used to feel like you got money, it was like, ooh, real money. Wow, money. Check this out. I got money. I can do these things. But now it's like, oh, that's money. You can't really buy any good meal with a little bit of money anymore. And, you know, it's just like everything you buy is kind of a piece of shit. Like, we can't buy a washing machine that lasts 10 years anymore. You have to buy one that lasts 4 years.
1: You can wipe your ass with money.
8: Oh, I like money.
0: Yeah. So would you believe in the shadow government, or what do you...
1: yeah, I don't know. I don't know if we should go down this road. It's kind of controversial. No, I was going to
0: believe in... what were you
1: going to
0: say?
1: Just to touch on one thing I was going to say about the vaccines is... a lot of my friends that got the Pfizer, I think is what most of them got, the mRNA... Hypothetically, I think all of them could get, like, blood cancer and Parkinson's disease all within a year, and they still would not put the dots together. They would refuse to believe it had anything to do with the vaccine. Even if they all got mm-hmm. it and the people who didn't get the vaccine didn't get it, they would explain it away. So it's like at a certain
0: sure.
1: It's just, yeah, I don't know. Well, it's like at I've a certain point, could... people are lost causes.
0: I've heard people thinking or thoughts of I've heard on the internet people talking about the fact that maybe you get this vaccine and it kind of goes overboard and makes you allergic to the cold or flu.
1: Oh yeah, it causes maybe a cytokine storm.
0: You die.
1: Like the common cold could kill you.
0: Yeah, and then that's how it works. And that way that's harder to tell. Oh, that's why this guy died. And they're not going to be able to really pinpoint it, and it's going to be more of a slow burn if that was the case.
1: Yeah.
0: You know what I mean?
1: I hope it's not the case, man, because it's friends and family I care about, but that would prove pretty definitively that we were right.
0: And the worst part is everyone cool would die, our cool friends would die, and be just us and Bill Gates.
1: Yeah. Because you know Bill Gates has to get the vaccine.
0: Hey guys, hey Bill, you smell it. Don't you use deodorant? No, I don't know how much it costs.
5: We're just taking genetically modified organisms and we just stick it right in the kid's arms. We just shoot it right in the vein.
0: It's just super, super, super painful.
5: It's just. The side effects weren't dramatic. They're just super painful.
0: Super painful. Yeah, I can't believe that people think he's cool. You know, things are really warped when people think fucking Bill Gates is cool.
1: Yeah, my uncle was early 2020. I was talking to him about like how Bill Gates is bragging about death. He's like, well, you know, if we deny granny end of life care, we can hire 10 teachers, whatever, all that shit. And he's like talking about using vaccines to lower the population. He's like, that's not true. And like, I show him the Bill Gates clips and he's just cognitive dissonance. My uncle like doesn't want to, like, he's like, no, Bill Gates he's a great guy. It's like, well, why do you say that? He's like, cause Netflix did this whole documentary about how great he was. And I'm like, you mean the documentary that Bill Gates funded? It's like, oh my God.
0: On Netflix, have you seen The Bleeding Edge on Netflix?
1: The Bleeding Edge?
0: Yeah. It's about medical devices and stuff like that, and how there's an industry of people making medical devices, and sometimes they make stuff that, you know, they skip trials for, and they have it so they can, you know, shoot stuff through without having any kind of FDA approval. And like they had this, these meshes that women were putting on their vagina wall to like build it because they had an build accident that or wall. Something like that. Yeah, pretty much. And then that wall that was in there would get all crumbled up, and all of a sudden little pieces were like jabbing out and just going into their bodies and stuff. And this one guy is fucking his wife, and all of a sudden he's got all these fucking little pins in his dick, and he's freaking out.
10: Ugh.
0: Yeah, it was gnarly. And it's like, that's how evil these companies are. They'll know that something is bad, and they'll just release it anyway. Remember, like, thalidomide babies? The
1: thalidomide.
0: Thalidomide. There we go. I got it.
11: Justices are being violated!
0: You know, you have this kid, and you're going to morning sickness stuff, and I'm going to take some pills for it, and all of a sudden you have a flipper baber. Flipper baby, it's crazy, man. And then all those videos of all those kids playing in the pool and stuff, and they got the fucking DDT, like cannons, like blasting everybody with like some kind of like.
1: Oh yeah, and they're like, it's totally spray. Safe.
0: It's all safe, yeah. And then there's a video of like this old like tribe guy who's like in India, and he's sitting there, and the guy from like you know. A Monsanto standing there going like, here's a jar of poison that you put on your crops, and I'll show you that I can eat the food and it's fine. And the old tribe guy is like sitting there like shaking his head like, no, you guys are nuts. And that tribe guy is fucking right. And I think the same thing's going to be the vaccines, where it's like a lot of people are going to be like, they're right. And these guys who ran to get this vaccine are going to regret the fuck out of it.
1: Yeah. I mean, it. Love I guess it. You need a kick in the pants. So people need a kick in the pants to like stop trusting Big Pharma so much. I'm just hoping that the collateral damage doesn't include my friends and loved ones that got it.
0: I can't believe people would trust the governments like now or still. Like after 9/11, I was kind of like, I'm done with these guys. Like it's done. And then. They're all still like, you know, all in on these guys. Like, why? What has the government done recently that makes you trust them? Oh, yeah, the government one day is mean and bad because they killed this George Floyd guy. But hey, it's 2 weeks from then, and now I'm trusting them to inject me with some kind of experimental thing. What? Same guys, you know.
12: Reopen that 9/11 investigation. What really happened there?
1: You know, I talked to my buddy yesterday, who I love him. He's a good dude, but it's just I had to shake my head when he believes that the government's spraying chemtrails to keep us docile and that chemtrails are real, but he's all in on vaccines and they're totally fine and nothing bad's ever happened with vaccines. And it's like, so they'll spray shit in the sky, but that stuff you're getting injected into your arm by Big Pharma, there's no way that could be bad.
0: And the fact that they're keeping people apart and not talking is like really, really annoying. And I think that South Park episode where the Q episode where all the buddies, the three friends, Kyle and R. Cartman and not Kenny because he was like oblivious to it all.
1: Oh, where they're trying
0: split
1: to
0: up?
1: Yeah, they're they're getting their work figuring out custody of Kenny.
0: Yeah. So they've kind of broken up, and I think a lot of people are doing that, where it's like, okay, just like you said earlier, you got to kind of cut the way to people that aren't like you kind of thing.
1: Yeah.
0: And it's scary and it's sad. And,
1: I haven't done that, but it's at a certain point, it's going to have to happen when even before the gulags, like once people are ratting each other out in some states, not in Tennessee, but. California, New York, like, oh, you have more than your four people allotted over at your house. You call the cops on your neighbor. I mean, that shit is, if things keep going the way they're going, man, like, I know I have friends that'll rat me out in a heartbeat if I didn't get the vaccine. or try to get child protective services called on my ass. So at a certain point, you're just going to have to fucking cut those people out of your life for your own safety. But we're not there yet.
0: No, well, it could get there. It's going to be when everyone's kind of crazy, vaccinated. Man.
10: These people are crazy. Saying,
0: hey, everyone's got the vaccine, so everyone's going to be okay with having a passport, right? And that's when guys like me are going to be hunted down.
1: Yep.
0: We don't have the vaccine passport.
10: Fuck the cops.
13: Yeah.
10: Fuck them.
0: Pretty much.
1: It's a good Christopher Walken. And, I don't know what's going to happen at the end of this, but if you want to fight, you better believe you got one.
0: Yeah, pretty much. But I'm in Canada, so none of the fights here. I'm just going to wait for China to take over.
1: We love China.
10: China's great. Sir, we love China very much. Please don't be too tough on them.
1: So, okay, I do need to ask you a question.
0: Yeah.
1: You were talking about April 1st, something's going to happen with Trump. Is that what the Q boards were saying?
0: Oh, yeah, that was the idea. Actually, it was a lot of what's his name? That spook that's on Twitter still. Adam mentioned him. What's his name? He's a Pachinik. It's Steve Pachinik. Those guys, kind of those guys that were there, in that kind of realm, they were kind of saying the idea of Trump is going to come back April 1st
1: as but don't, the ultimate didn't April it raise any, joke. Didn't it raise, yeah, I was about to say, didn't it raise any red flags that it was April 1st?
0: Well, no, if you're going to do the ultimate April Fool's joke against every liberal out there and say, hey, Trump's still your president, April Fool's, yeah, you would do it on April Fool's. So
1: I guess you're right.
0: And for me, that would, they came and went, and nothing really happened except for Matt Gaetz thing happened on the first.
1: Yeah.
0: So unless that's the thing that starts the momentum of all this shit kind of kicking off, otherwise, yeah, nothing's kind of happening, and I probably won't be visiting the Q board for a while and just kind of do my own thing and, you know, wait for the vaccine police to come and get me.
1: Well, that's just a matter of time. They'll be knocking on your door.
0: Yeah, for saying retard or something stupid. It's so bad how lame everything got. I thought when I was a kid, I was like, things would be hardcore in the future. But no, they're wussy and pussy. And I thought music was going to get harder. But music didn't get harder. It just got dumber.
4: A.K.A. Mr. Shit King Shit Pussy.
0: Yeah. Love it.
4: I want you to look at yourself in the mirror right now. Because this is the last time you're going to be looking this gay in your whole life.
0: Okay.
1: You know what? I might put that Sam Hyde BuzzFeed interview at the end of the episode in post. It's just too good.
0: Do you have my thing where I call Tim Heidecker and I say stuff and he says I have a good cartoon voice?
1: A good cartoon voice?
0: Yeah, he says I
1: have. How do I find that? Cartoons.
0: I don't know. It's out there somewhere, but yeah. Yeah, I don't know.
14: I know I'm evil, but I try to be good.
0: I can't believe you didn't know about that Jim guy. Yeah.
1: About did Matthew Broderick? About
0: that? Yeah, did you know about that?
1: Yeah. No, yeah, I knew about that. There was a Deep Fat Fried had an episode of a bracket breakdown of the biggest pieces of shit. Who was the biggest piece of shit? And there was for some reason, it was Vanilla Ice, Matthew Broderick, Chris Kattan, and people like that. And Matthew Broderick ended up making it pretty far into the tournament of douchebags because of that whole incident where he not only killed somebody by accident, but he just refused to even talk to the family.
0: You know, another one was kind of that was Mark Wahlberg. Do you know he took an eye from some Vietnamese guy when he was like 14 or something like that?
1: I think I remember this guy. But you now, better not. You better not attack Marky Mark.
0: No, he went. Apparently, he went and made peace with the guy and said, "Hey, maybe he went and said, hey, here's $10,000 or something for your eye."
1: See, that's good.
0: And sorry about that, but they don't talk about it so much because I think he's buried that one. All these stars doing bad things.
1: What's the worst?
0: That'd be nice.
1: It's Caitlyn Jenner, right? Bruce Jenner at the time. The dead name. Ran over that, or killed that lady.
0: Yep.
1: Texting and driving or whatever. Buckle up, buckaroo.
0: Yep, they all get away with it. Love getting away with it. I think that's why Matthew Broderick kind of just said, I don't remember it, because he knew he would get off because they'd be like, we can't get him.
1: Can't arrest Ferris Bueller. Yeah.
0: It's his day off.
1: On his day off. It was his day off. Yeah. It's true.
0: So that's a good point. The whole COVID thing has turned me into a bug chaser.
1: Like trying to get AIDS?
0: Not that deep, but like, I'm kind of like, hey man, I'm gonna get ahead of the pack on, everything. And that way when the new bugs come out, I'm gonna be like, oh, nothing's happening, it's good, I'm good. But everyone's gonna be like, oh my god, I'm dying because I don't have the new shit. I wash my hands too much.
1: That voice was kind of sexist.
0: Thank you. You love it. You go out for Christmas.
1: It's not even Christmas.
0: I know. Not yet, anyway. It's Easter. You want it for Easter. There you go.
1: It's Easter in half an hour.
0: I have shirts. You love it for Christmas t-shirts. They're on TeePublic. There's links on No Ginger Social. You can go to me and get some links to see my awesome t-shirts. There's also the you love it, you want it for Easter shirt that is also available in the store.
1: Now, where did that phrase come from?
0: Me. I made that up. Actually, there was a story about that. I was in the car and I was driving with my girlfriend. Well, girlfriend, now she's my wife. And we were driving near a store. And it was Christmas time. And there was a car in front of us who stopped, and he rolled down his window, and he started talking to his buddy who was on the sidewalk, and they're kind of having a bit of a conversation, and so I'm like sitting here, I'm gonna be nice, not honk them and nothing or nothing, and yell at them kind of finish up a bit. So I'm sitting here, and he's kind of going on and on now. And it's like, he's not saying bye and saying, oh, hey, bye. He's saying, oh, blah, blah, blah. And they're going on. So I give him a bit of a honk. And the guy gives me a fucking, oh, fuck you kind of look. And so I was like, what the fuck? And I turn the wheel of my car and I get the front tire right onto the curb a bit. And I go, Merry Christmas real hard. I'm like, what the fuck? Merry Christmas! And I turned the car wheel into him. And so my wife at the time thought it was funny. So that kind of merged into, you love it, you want it for Christmas. That's
1: I see no correlation between that and you love it, you want it for Christmas.
0: It was
1: it's not even really similar.
0: Well, Christmas, it was like what do you call it? Evolution, you know what I mean? It started off as this thing where I said, Merry Christmas, and then it turned into love it, you want it for Christmas, and that's how it happened.
13: Yeah. You're talking like a song from The Lion King. Stop that. It makes no sense.
0: That boy ain't white, right.
1: You can do a better Hank Hill than that.
0: God dang it,
1: that was a terrible Hank Hill impression, I'll tell you what.
0: Bobby.
13: My God, are you still talking?
0: Bobby.
13: Loser! You're a loser! Are you feeling sorry for yourself? Well, you should be, because you are dirt!
0: God, that really sounds like Mike Judge when you start hearing him. Like, real like that.
1: I like Mike Judge.
0: Oh, yeah, he's awesome.
15: Hello, this is Hank Hill, and I'm telling you what, you need to listen to Alex Jones.
16: Yeah, yeah. InfoWars.com, yeah.
0: See, that's a celebrity drop that you pay for on Cameo.
1: Yeah. Well, he did a 10-hour, he did like, not 10, he did a 2-hour interview with Alex Jones. It's pretty good.
0: Another one was, do you ever hear Doug Stanhope?
1: Yeah, the Austin incident.
0: Yeah, I used to like him, and he used to be kind of like in this Jones scene, but I think he's kind of dropped out and kind of turned to the dark side.
1: Yeah, he was he was retweeting Alex Jones' crazy wife and shitting all over Alex Jones on Twitter not too long ago.
0: Yeah, the thing with Doug Stanhope is his bid was always like always anti-human in terms of like don't have kids. And it's like, hey, yeah, that's cool and all, but now I'm 50 and I don't have kids. Who the hell's gonna look after me now that I'm fucking,
1: you know? Well, yeah, there's that, and then there's also like, what do the Bill Gates of the world want to do? They want to make sure you don't have kids.
0: Yeah, exactly. So maybe he was all involved in that really early, you know, as a controlled opposition, and that's why he was like.
1: Yeah, I don't know. I really like Doug Stanhope. I think he's just misguided and.
0: Yeah, he's kind of a sheep. I used to like him better, but now he's been sheepified, and I think he's kind of worthless.
1: Yeah, I don't necessarily think he's any nefarious in any way.
0: He's kind of too old to care at this point, too. But yeah, it's like I remember him doing those bits, and I remember him going like, you know what? Maybe you should have a kid so you can have someone to take care of you when you're old. Because yeah, you could adopt a kid to take care of you when you're old, but. There's no guarantee that they'll do that. They might go like, hey, you know, I'm adopted. I see the world like this. Fuck you. I'm not taking care of you. And all of a sudden you have a liability and then you're old as fuck and you got no one to help you out.
1: Yeah.
0: I guess what I'm saying is don't get old.
1: Die young.
0: Stay young forever. That too, or get rich and die trying.
1: Okay. All right.
0: Love it and want it for Christmas.
1: You love it and you want it for Christmas.
0: Got it for Easter.
1: Happy Easter, Sir Saturday Night.
0: Thank you. Easter, happy Easter, Sir She-Sitter.
1: So you do think, though, that there is like a shadow government, a deep state? Like?
0: Oh, absolutely. It's been around for a long time. It's totally a part of the education industrial complex. It's a whole part of that scene. It's totally, the seventh floor action.
1: Come on. That's where I draw the line, man.
0: What?
1: I had to hang up on him. Jesus Christ.
16: 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It was the worst shit I've ever watched. It just shows anybody can have a podcast. And even by those standards of anyone having a podcast, this one was shit. It's like, it's stupid, it's boring, it's a waste of time. And, there are two-year-olds with podcasts that are more worthwhile listening to than that. It's just, don't waste your time. Really, really avoid it like the plague.
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0: Shout out to Ping Trip.
1: The most significant thing to ever happen in our species.
2: That's good tobacco. Here you go. Thank you.
0: My goodness, they grow it well here.
2: You know, that Ping Trip thing that Tim Dillon put out went pretty viral, where you asked me if I'm gay.
0: That gentleman is very talented. He does a lot of great work. He takes clips.
2: I had a lady walk up to me at a grocery store the other day and say, "Are you gay?" She goes, "You know, Joe Rogan."
3: Am I allowed to talk over this?
0: That guy's done a lot.
4: I can
3: pause. This works really well without the video aspect.
4: It does. It doesn't. It doesn't translate without. Yeah, because what you're missing here is what you're missing here is mainly the little music in the background. You're seeing Pink Trip's face. Just you're seeing your face just smile, like very, very happy.
3: I'm such a beautiful man.
4: You have a beautiful smile.
3: Thank you.
4: Yeah, the silent parts with nobody talking.

0: kidding. Yeah, whatever.
1: I'll get it pulled
0: your
1: up.
0: Show, bro.
2: That's hey, hilarious. Show. That guy's done a lot of those with a bunch of different people. He's very talented.
0: Thank you, Joe.
2: Very talented. Very funny. Those videos are hilarious, too.
3: So is Tim Dillon.
0: Alex, why you gotta cut him off, man? Let the guy talk. He's talking about me. I don't want to give a shit about anything else. We just want to hear about me. And you cut him off. He was going to say a bunch of other cool shit. He was probably going to say, I'm the funniest guy on the scene today. Like, stand-up comedians wish they had my kind of fucking funny bone. That's the kind of shit he was going to say, but you cut him off, Alex, to talk about Tim Dillon, okay? Like, yeah, Tim Dillon's funny. Tim Dillon, he's funny. But he's no Pink Trip, right? So, yeah. Apparently, Joe Rogan's a huge fan of mine. Yep. So is Alex. Shout out to you.
4: All right, I think we've heard enough of this. I'm cringing so hard over here.
0: Yeah, we're good friends now.
4: Cringing so fucking
0: old
4: hard.
0: Pink Trip, Joe Rogan, and Alex Jones.
4: I can only listen to myself for so long.
0: Shout out to you. Shout out to you, brothers. Shout out to my boys.
4: What a wonderful mic I have then. I hope I sound better now.
1: Abs and a six pack. I did like your

0: Tabs and Six Pack, episode 96. We got Caleb.
1: Caleb!
0: North Carolina.
2: This could only happen in North Carolina.
0: And me over here broadcasting live from East Tennessee. And we're joined again by Ping Trip.
3: I love you, man. I love you.
4: You should really announce me first since I'm the main guest. It doesn't make sense that I'm announced last.
5: You're Jewish, right?
4: It's kind of fucked up.
0: It is fucked up. I'm fucking everything up today. God damn it. Yeah.
4: Is this show just a show for alcoholics? I'm getting that kind of impression.
6: Hell yeah.
4: Right now.
0: Yeah.
4: Bunch of fucking
0: speaking of which, I left my beer in the other room. Shit.
4: Yeah, go get it, man. No, it's not like you got a show to run or anything.
7: I am pretty smart. Yay.
4: Yeah, I drank a lot like this last week or so, but I'm taking a break. I'm airing out. So.
0: Nice.
4: I usually don't drink a lot. Yeah. I could see I was getting redder the more I drank. Like my nose was getting redder.
0: That happens.
4: I started to like Rudolph the fucking reindeer.
0: Now, we usually ask people what they're drinking on during the show, but can I ask you what you're smoking on?
4: It's way too strong indica. I need some sativa, man, but it's Texas and you just get what you can get, you know, and it's always some really strong fucking indica. You know? Mm. So, yeah.
0: So it's just couch lock shit at that point.
4: Yeah, it's shit that, like, you need to take some caffeine so it doesn't knock you the fuck out.
0: Right.
4: It's like, take a couple hits and a caffeine pill and hope your heart don't explode.
0: Yeah.
5: And the Bible tells us that.
4: Exactly, Alex. Exactly.
0: Now, we did the last episode with Rob Dude. We did get a sound drop that I have to play obligatorily at the beginning of every episode now.
5: Hello, Abs in a Six Pack.
4: Hey, that's good. Popping
0: his peas. Popping his peas in there.
4: I might eventually, hopefully, get Alex on for something one day.
0: You got to. I mean, he's your biggest fan.
4: I have the contacts, right? I think, to do it. No, I didn't say Alex is my biggest fan.
0: It was Joe.
4: My biggest fan. Yeah, Alex changed the conversation to Tim Dillon as fast as he fucking could. Alex. Joe had more to say, man. I wanted to hear what he was going to say. He so rarely comments on the Pink Trip, you know?
0: Yeah.
4: Yeah, it's been interesting. It's been fun. I tried to do a podcast. Everybody fucking loved it.
0: I loved it. Are you being sarcastic about it?
4: Yeah, I'm being a little sarcastic.
0: I've enjoyed it.
4: Yeah. But there's a lot of people that like are unsubscribing from it. It makes it a little hard to do a podcast when
0: little did you know, the entire reason I brought you here tonight was to convince you to set up an RSS feed so I could listen to the podcast at work instead of having to get on YouTube.
4: Well, I mean, I don't know how many more we're going to be doing, and they're probably not going to be like the normal style podcast. It's going to be hard to make it work without the visual aspect, I think.
0: I think probably have to, like, I've listened and watched, and I think it's great as is. And if, you know, the Podfather, Adam Curry, and the other, what's the other guy's name that invented podcasting with him? The people that invented it say, if you do not have an RSS feed, it is by definition not a podcast. Therefore, Joe Rogan is no longer doing a podcast.
4: Did you watch the last episode?
0: With Curry?
4: No, my last episode.
0: Oh, yeah.
4: It's not really a podcast.
0: Well, yeah. Tell. Well, yeah.

0: But the first two or three were pretty straightforward podcast format, I thought. Yeah, and well, I loved we it. Had, like, I love what you're doing.
1: Yeah, no, I appreciate it. But that was very normy. And maybe one day we'll do that podcast again. But yeah, it just did not do well with the fans. But then kind of the whole idea that we went in with at the beginning was that we were going to kind of parody it at some point, you know. So
0: what was the complaints? I didn't really read the comments.
1: Oh, dude, it's not so much the complaints. It's that people unsubscribe. I mean, there were some complaints, too. There's the usual, I only want to see Joe Rogan Supercuts complaint, which is like,
0: yeah. And but I noticed the clip volume was an issue in one of the episodes. But like,
1: But that wasn't really it. That might have been, that was maybe a gripe at the beginning, but it wasn't. Right. It was really like people just weren't watching it. So like there was a lot of people that were like clicking on it and then just they would watch it 10 seconds and then stop watching it. And then from there, it was people that would just unsubscribe because they don't even know who I am. They're like, what is this? I don't remember subscribing to this. Like, they can't put the connection together between my other content and this. Like,
0: that's why I think like an audio, like you could, it's not going to hurt you to release that in an audio form separate from your YouTube channel.
1: Mm-hmm.
0: That's what I think.
1: But then no one will fucking listen to it.
0: I will. You'll have at least one listener.
1: I deserve millions of listeners, dude. What are you
0: talking about? I will listen to every episode 10 times, so you'll have 10 listeners. How about that?
1: Yeah, no, I mean, that is the plan eventually, but I think we're just going to have to slow roll it out on YouTube because the last episode, a lot of people really enjoyed it, and that was always really what I wanted to do was a podcast about a podcast. Or, I don't know how to put it, story about people making a podcast. You know, kind of in the Trailer Park Boys realm of things. Dude, I always love that kind of shit, you know?
0: Yeah, go meta with it. I mean, the other podcast I do is with Blueberry and Goof and Sir Spencer, and we review other podcasts. So, like, yeah, you can go meta with it. It's fun to go super hard meta.
1: Yeah, we got our best response from it doing that too. You know, like, and that was always in the back of the mind. But I wanted people to be able to like at least get to know the characters a little bit before I did that. Mm-hmm. You know.
0: So what's the guy? What was your co-host name? He was hilarious. I can't remember his name.
1: Oh man, we got a great fucking team, dude. That's you know, like really.
0: It's amazing, right?
1: We got four great guys. We got Davey, obviously Davey Jackson. He's a like a local stand-up.
0: He's the main guy.
1: You know, pretty. Excuse me. He's pretty well known around San Antonio. You know, he opens a lot of the big shows and hosts them and stuff. And then we got Mike Trenton Wade, who like people still haven't figured out how funny that guy is. Like people, hopefully, will figure it out over the course of this new show we're doing. And then we got Kyle. And, you know, hopefully he sticks around. I never know day to day, but he's like really good at handling the cameras and doing all that shit for us. So we don't have to focus too much on all that. You know, we can just do our thing.
0: Hell yeah.
1: So yeah, we got a great team, man.
0: I love it. I hope you keep doing it. Cause I've thoroughly enjoyed it. And since the jobs I have allow me to listen to stuff at work, I'm always looking for more stuff to listen to. So.
1: Well, if we're going to do any like normal live streams, it'll probably be on the second channel, Pink Trip Live. So if you haven't subscribed to that, then, you know.
0: Pink Trip Live. We'll be in the show notes. So people.
1: Subscribe. Yeah, go subscribe to that. I mean, that's where if we do normie stuff, it'll be on there. But I don't know if we're going to do any normie stuff anymore in the same form that the first few episodes went. You know, if we do it, it'll probably be a totally different name and everything, you know. So.
0: Right. Did you still want me to play Neil deGrasse Tyson has the most powerful Johnson in the world?
1: Yeah, because that's like, I love that. That's one of my favorite videos of my. I mean, that sounds fucking ridiculous.
0: They're all so good, but like, yeah, this one is good.
2: And there it was, the birth of my dick, the most significant thing to ever happen in our species. Now, that makes for some interesting phenomena. My dick begins to grow.

0: You're not supposed to drop your dick. Drop.
1: That's so good, dude.
2: The whole album of me talking about his dick. Coming soon, guys.
1: Yeah.
3: Hell yeah.
1: One thing we do on the show a lot is complain about Neil deGrasse Tyson. Like, we really don't like that guy.
2: I like him, but not in the way like he would want me to like him. Shout out to the guys who made that song. I didn't make the music. I just added the fucking drops of Neil. And I don't know who they are, but they're in the credits of my...
1: You do the CC BY, right? So you're using CC BY music that they let you use it. You just credit them. Yeah.
2: Exactly. And, I mean, I think with that one, I didn't even need to put a credit in there, but that's a good fucking beat. So shout out to those guys.
1: Shout out.
2: Yeah, there's a lot of good free-to-use shit out there that people just don't even... They're like, oh, how come I can't use this P. Diddy song? And it's like, go fuck yourself. There's a lot of fucking free shit that's just as good as P. Diddy.
1: Yeah.
2: P. Diddy sucks.
1: The way CC BY works is awesome. It's like a donation-based, and you just it's value for value. And the main way the artist gets value is you just credit them, you know?
2: Yeah. There's always people asking, what song is that? I'm like, it's in the fucking description, you fucking moron. It's annoying. Yeah. It's like they don't even read the description. I even put it in the credits in the video. If you just like wait 2 more seconds before going into the comments to ask, who wrote the song? Whose song is this? Sorry.
1: Yeah. Well, so I right before the show, cyber stalked you on Instagram for a minute, and I saw you just saw Tim Dillon, which Caleb also just saw Tim Dillon.
2: Yeah. It's funny fucking dude. Funny dude.
3: Yeah,
2: I had a good time, man. His boy Ben, I pulled the shitty move and messaged Ben. I was like, dude, I'd like to get tickets, but these tickets are fucking expensive, bro. So he hooked me up.
1: Nice. How much were they, out of curiosity?
2: I don't even remember, dude. I think I was going to like a reseller, or there were tables of four or something, because the number I was seeing was way more than it actually was.
1: The scalpers. What'd you pay, Caleb? No. I would imagine, like, usually, like, at Zany's in Nashville, it's like $20-$30 tops.
2: Again, I got them free, so I don't know what the fuck they were anymore. I forgot.
3: I think my general admission ticket was like $35, something like that.
2: Oh, that's not bad. I got tickets for Schultz when he's doing his special, and they were pretty affordable. I mean, I don't want to go to Austin. That's the worst part.
1: I don't know, because I can't remember. We talked about it last time you were on, what part of Texas you're in, but how bad has Austin gotten? Because especially Tim Dillon on his show made it seem like Austin is just a shithole.
2: The city of Austin is trying its best. Sorry, man. The city of Austin is trying its best to be San Francisco, pretty much. It's like mini San Francisco at this point.
1: Oh, God.
2: Like, if you get outside of Austin, it's nice. We're talking about like the city area. Like 6th Street used to be a beautiful fucking, you can go down, up and down 6th Street, tons of fucking clubs, bands, comedians. Now it's like you gotta fucking. They should make it into a video game of like surviving 6th Street. You know, it's like, oh, here comes a crackhead.
1: Got like shit needles everywhere. Yeah.
2: It's just, you know. I remember, but it's been getting bad for a while. I remember like 10 years ago going to see like Hank 3, and like having to get in and out of 6th Street. You'd have to like go through crowds of homeless, drug addicted people who were pretty aggressive asking you for money. I remember this one chick. She was kind of dressed like an Antifa chick, and I was just buying a pizza after the show, like at this little stand. And she just was so pissed off that I would not buy her a slice of pizza. She was enraged. She like wanted to fight me. It was just this like 19-year-old chick who probably cleaned up would be a hottie, you know. But instead, she's hooked on heroin, roaming the streets of 6th Street, fucking harassing people for slices of pizza. I'm a small town guy, dude. Like I'm a small town guy, so I hate big cities like that. But I can stand San Antonio. Like, you go downtown San Antonio, you might see one or two homeless people, but it's mostly just empty, you know?
1: But, I mean, as quick as everybody flooded into Austin after Rogan went, it seems like they're all bailing. And Adam Curry's been living there for, like, a decade, and he just bailed. Tim Dillon bailed after 2 months.
2: Well, Tim said he's going to bail, but he hasn't technically bailed yet.
1: Oh, really?
2: Who said they were going to bail?
1: Well, Adam did bail.
2: Besides Tim.
1: He's already bought a new house, and he's lived there before, like a decade longer than Rogan has.
2: So he moved out of Austin?
1: Yeah.
2: The running joke is
1: he was moving to Waco, but he didn't say.
2: Here's the thing. Like, people will leave Austin, but like, I would like to move like west of Austin, right? Like, there's a lot of nice shit west of Austin, east of Austin. You just got to get out of the city. Once you get out of the city, it's all fucking good. but the city of Austin, you know. So the people got to remember, we're talking about the city. You get outside of the fucking city of Austin, it's great. You don't even got to go that far outside for it to be great, you know. But if you're doing a show in fucking like downtown Austin, I'm gonna have to really, really want to go before I go, because who wants to put up with that shit?
1: What did you think of that softball hour-long Joe Rogan episode with the mayor of Austin? That I was what the fuck?
2: I couldn't really watch it, man. To be honest, I mean, I remember maybe seeing a clip of it where the guy was like kind of trying to say it's not his fault.
1: Yeah, it was an hour and a half hour and a half of what's his name? Fuck, it's not Abbott. It's shit. What is the mayor of Austin? I used to know this.
2: Oh fucking yeah, I don't know.
1: Anyway, it's like
2: Adler.
1: Adler.
2: Yeah,
1: It's like an hour of Rogan of Adler going, oh yeah, it's not my fault, like you said, and then Rogan going, yeah, it's not your fault.
2: Yeah, I remember leaving a comment. Like, I think a comment on that one. I was so pissed off. Yeah, man. Like, nah, fuck that guy, dude. It's like, what's the problem? Well, it's Democrat policies. Like, they're doing it to every city with their policies. I mean, I hate to sound like a fucking... Y'all still there? Okay. Yeah, my computer just tried to go into fucking sleep mode for some reason. Yeah, I mean, it's like, all you gotta do is look at, like, okay, places that are run... And the old kind of conservative way, even though it ain't the best, it could use some fucking work. They're doing so much better than these fucking liberal fucking places where they're locking things down and can't even go outside without a mask. Everybody's miserable. Anybody that isn't broke or just a complete shithead has got the fuck out of there. So now the only thing left are the worst shitheads, man, the worst fucking shitheads. And their shit's just rotting away. And it's like, oh, well, it's can't be the Democrats. It's like, well, they're the ones running your shit for the last 30, 40 fucking years.
1: For real, dude.
2: You know,
4: I hate the Democrats so much, I jerked off to the Zapruder film.
1: They got, like, Beetlejuice over there running Chicago.
2: Yeah, it's crazy. I mean, there's a certain point, it's like, you can get into the weeds and we can debate all these stupid fucking things, but just look at the fucking outcomes.
1: Right.
2: You know, what happens when they run a place and what happens when someone else runs a place? Like... Say what you want. Like, Texas, we have retarded Democrat governors and mayors that are making some of these cities pretty shitty. But the state itself is fucking... There's a reason everybody's coming here. You know what I mean? There's a reason that every fucking thing that's worth anything is going to move to either Texas or Florida or fucking... where are you from again? Which shithole state are you from? Tennessee, right?
1: Tennessee's good.
2: Yeah, Tennessee.
1: We're both from Tennessee. Well, yeah, all three of us, I guess Noah's going to be here soon, but yeah, we're all three of us are from Tennessee, and then Caleb's in North Carolina now.
5: This could only happen in North Carolina.
3: Cackalacky.
2: Tennessee's a... I mean, y'all are getting a lot of people moving there too, right? Because you don't have a fucking retarded Democrat governor.
1: Yeah, our governor was...
2: People's lives, right?
1: Bill Lee is pretty stupid, but he's at least only did a... He did what DeSantis did and just locked us down for like 2 weeks, and then after that it was fine.
2: Yeah, I mean, I got my bones to pick with Abbott and shit, you know? I got Abbott to me is a neocon. I fucking hate neocons. Maybe he's not a neocon, but I think he's a neocon. He seems to act like a neocon.
1: DeSantis again, and Kristi Noem are the two governors I'm looking at as like the top two. The rest of them are pretty shitty.
2: Yeah. Abbott is just, he's like, oh, DeSantis is doing this shit and it seems to be working for him, so let me just copy him.
1: Right, you know?
2: But if he didn't have somebody to copy, we'd probably be locked down because that guy's a little bitch. He gave in to like all the little, like in San Antonio, we have this judge Nelson Wolf. What a cocksucker! Probably gonna get arrested for calling him a cocksucker now. Not that there's anything wrong with sucking cock. All right, suck there all the cock you want. You know, suck it up good. But yeah, so he just like declared that everybody had to wear masks, and then Abbott just gave in, was like, fine, you guys do what you want to do. And I'm like, ah, these fucking cocksuckers. And now we've lost like big businesses, like a Spaghetti Warehouse is closed now.
1: Yeah, I don't think they like being called cocksuckers or fags anymore, as Christopher Walken taught us.
6: Oh, by the way, I don't think they like being called fags anymore.
2: Yeah, but see,
6: I think nowadays they prefer homos.
1: Homos is what you're supposed to call them.
2: Okay. See, but here's the thing. If you are proud of sucking cock, then you should not have a problem with being called a cocksucker.
1: That's true.
2: Proudly suck that cock.
1: Good point.
2: Mm-hmm. What are you ashamed of?
3: Damn straight.
2: Now, if you're a homophobic male who pretends to be on gay people's side, then yeah, maybe you'd be offended. But then you're a homophobic piece of shit, right? I mean, we could play this game all day.
1: Right.
2: So no one will take my side. Everybody like Pinkram's a fucking idiot. But no, I mean, come on. There's still not, like, when you talk about insults, cocksucker is still one of the best insults you can have. And the point of insults is to insult somebody.
1: Yeah. Yeah. I mean, I did get the F word pass from Joe again, renewed it. I've had it from a couple other gay friends, but Joe was on and he said, you can say faggot. And I was like, all right, faggot. Yeah, hell yeah. I love, yeah, I mean, the word faggot's a great word.
2: We should be able to say whatever the fuck we wanted. You know, right. Who we never called a faggot in school? Can you guess who we never called a faggot? We used to say faggot all the time. Yeah, exactly.
1: Jesus. Yeah, you always called straight people faggot because it's funny. Yeah,
2: you called the guy that you were friends with who just dropped the ball and gave up the, you know, you would have won the game. And you're like, man, you're such a faggot. You know, that's who, you know, you don't say it.
7: I want you to look at yourself in the mirror right now, because this is the last time you're going to be looking this gay in your whole life.
2: Such a gay conversation.
3: Yeah, it's not like when you make fun of somebody and you're calling them something like that, like you call a gay person a faggot or whatever. It's not funny. It's only funny when you call like a dude that's, you know, it's like, you know, like you said.
2: Somebody who's going to be upset by it. Yeah, somebody who's like straight and, you know, that's going to upset them. Now, if you are, you know, F word.
1: now we're not saying it anymore.
2: This is not going right. This is going.
3: It's a bad word. All right.
2: If you do, you know. Enjoy the company of mailmen, then that's great.
3: Mailmen. That's a different thing, right? Like mailmen. That's like lonely housewife kind of thing. It's like
1: it's UPS. You know what UPS stands for?
2: Yeah.
1: Ups your ass.
8: You don't know shit because you never been fucked in the ass.
1: Kevin Bacon.
2: It's definitely true that UPS workers get a lot of free pussy thrown their way.
1: Really?
3: Mm-hmm.
1: I thought it was pizza guys.
2: not because pizza guys. Maybe. I don't know. I don't know too many pizza guys. But usually pizza guys are pretty disgusting.
3: Yeah, as a former pizza guy, not a lot of ass gets thrown your way as a pizza guy. They pretty much just they want that pizza and they want you out of there as cheaply and as fast as possible. It's like, dude, you touched my pizza? Get out of here. I don't even want to think about that.
2: Let me just say I have a friend that works at UPS and he's a black dude, right? And he's always getting pussy thrown his way. So Yeah. He turns it down though. He's very faithful to
1: it. The old joke was the milkman. So now it's the mailman. I thought the milkman was banging your wife. Now it's the milk.
2: It's any man that can get into your house while the husband's not there and is semi, some way attractive. If you're a pig, it's not going to work. Now, if you look like a young Matthew McConaughey, I'm sure.
1: All right.
9: Don't want to sound like a dick or nothing, but it says on your chart that you're fucked up. You talk like a fag, and your shit's all retarded.
2: Yeah, I mean, fucking Mike Judge is like a regular fucking Nostradamus with that movie.
1: It becomes truer and truer every day. Especially the part about the FDA just buying everything out. The corporations buying out the FDA is what I meant.
2: Yeah. It's a wonderful, wonderful world we're living in now, man. We have a fucking great president. That guy's wonderful. Don't you like him?
3: He's the best. Man. He reminds me of like if you went to a nursing home and you just found a old guy and you're like, we're going to slick back your hair and you tell us what you think about the world.
2: Yeah. And he's like, he has good stories and he's funny because he's got a little bit of dementia. And then you can always beat him in chess because you can barely fucking think.
3: Yeah.
2: It's a good time.
3: Yeah, he's a fun guy. It's like you roll him out, you know, you prop him up. And you say, hey, this is the guy right here. Yeah, he's making decisions. Look at him go.
2: He's
1: a truth teller. That's for sure.
10: We choose truth over facts.
1: Yeah,
2: he's definitely not a corrupt political mafia running things right now.
1: I love even Democrats are starting to be like, okay, Hunter Biden's art career that he's trying to do. They're like, this is corruption, the money laundering scheme for Hunter Biden. Hunter Biden's like making shitty art and selling it for like $500,000 a. piece or whatever. It's like
2: it was weird, like a month ago or some time ago, like a bunch of comedians all came out with like the same fucking, I just kept seeing it over and over, like, oh, Hunter Biden's a good time, Hunter Biden's a good time. Like, would you rather be friends with Donald Trump or Hunter Biden? Oh, and everybody's like, oh, Hunter Biden, man, he'd be fun to party with. It was like everybody at the same time. It was kind of weird.
1: That was weird.
2: I mean, I don't like
1: I'd rather party with Daddy Joe, man.
10: So I learned about roaches. I learned about kids jumping on my lap. And I've loved kids jumping on my lap.
1: I'd sit on his lap. I'd sit on Uncle Joe's lap, man.
2: Oh, shit. Did you see the Kyle Dunnigan show where he plays Joe Biden?
1: I haven't watched him in a minute. Probably not. Is it recent?
2: Yeah, you'll find it. I forgot the name of the fucking show. But it's fucking hilarious.
1: I was watching his Craig News Live for a while.
2: Yeah. No,
1: that shit was hilarious. It's Craig News. Craig News.
2: He's got Ben Shapiro playing his, like, butler or whatever. That's fucking great, dude. And then he has Ben sit on his lap. I don't want to give away too many jokes, but it's fucking hilarious, dude.
1: Yeah, I'll definitely check it out.
2: Yeah. That dude does some great impressions.
1: Well,
2: definitely better than Saturday Night Live.
1: What could be worse than Saturday Night Live?
3: Exactly, man. Ever since they had to do that at home shit, like ever since then, it's been nothing. Like just absolutely nothing going
1: even
3: on.
1: Even before that, but yeah, that was when it was officially dead. You know, when Elon was on, they had like one or two sketches that were kind of funny, but I really got pissed off when they made Elon Musk apologize and grovel for his former stance on masks. Like they wrote it into a sketch where Elon had to apologize about his masks don't work stance. I was like, oh my God.
2: Like all mainstream media, it's not even about entertainment anymore. It's about propaganda. It's all fucking propaganda. It's sad.
1: As long as we vaccinate babies, we'll be fine.
11: All because people won't mask up and listen to the science. Well,
12: sorry everybody's so selfish.
11: They are selfish. All they had to do, one mask, two masks, get your kids. There's babies being born right now, unvaccinated.
12: Yeah.
11: They're chopping their dicks off before they get the vaccine in them. Get those fucking babies vaccinated. I am at risk.
1: Get those fucking babies vaccinated right now.
2: What clip is that, dude?
1: That's Dick from the Dick Show. He's coming on soon.
2: Oh, okay.
1: Dick Masterson.
2: I was about to say, like, he's joking, right?
1: He's joking. Get those fucking babies vaccinated.
2: Because it's hard to tell these days, like, if that's a joke or something. You could have taken that from a fucking rally, for all I know.
1: Right, yeah, no, it could have been your average Democrat. So I've been, I don't get on TikTok. I've never been on TikTok. But I've been seeing reposts of TikTok videos, and I found one that was pretty good. There's a guy filming a cop because he thinks he's about to get arrested. And so he starts talking to the cop before the cop engages him.
13: He punched me first. I told him to leave me the fuck alone. The nigga kept talking me crazy. This dude right there, I told him to leave me alone, man. He kept talking me crazy, and I punched his ass. I'm sorry.
14: I don't think we're here for you.
13: Oh, okay. I'm sorry. My bad. Sorry.
2: What the fuck?
1: I don't think we're here for you. Oh, okay.
3: You just confessing to a crime?
1: Yeah, he's just accidentally confessing to a crime.
2: Did he just get the fuck out of there after that?
1: Yeah.
2: they didn't follow up and be like, wait a minute, did you just confess to a crime?
1: Well, I mean, it sounded like it was in self-defense, but I just love the idea of this dude thinking he had the cops called on him, and he starts just yapping to these cops, and the cop, like, after he gets, like, 20 seconds into confessing, he's like, I don't think we're here for you. The cop smiles when he says that to him. He's like, I don't know what you're talking about, man. There's some good TikToks, but I refuse to get on that Chinese app.
2: Yeah, I don't even like the format. I hate how everything's getting shorter and shorter. It's like, I don't know. It's people's attention spans are already bad enough, and now we're going to be like, oh, 30-second content. Oh, 15-second. Now what's next? 5-second fucking content.
1: 2-second content. I mean, that idea.
3: Fucking, you have 1 second to get your point across. That's it.
2: Yeah, these fucking assholes can't watch a video for more than 5 seconds before they jump to the next video. And they got people watching it in like double speed. And it's like, Jesus Christ. You people. Mm-hmm. That's the problem with this.
3: That's why Ben Shapiro is so popular.
2: I mean,
1: because everything he does is at 2x speed.
3: Yeah, for no reason.
11: Let me tell you about Manscaped. Manscaped.com.
2: Yeah, I mean, basically, I'm sure he does that on purpose. Some fucking focus. Like, if you talk faster, less people will leave.
1: Mm.
3: Oh, yeah. Man, that dude is, like, corporate as hell. Like, that dude probably has, like, statistics and charts and everything. It's like, all right.
2: Oh, yeah.
3: At 4 minutes into, we spiked on viewers right here, and then it dropped right here. Bam! I must have started talking slower. Bam!
1: But, by the way, was it one part or two parts that you did the Alex Jones versus Ben Shapiro? I should put that in the show notes, too. That was a classic.
2: Oh, that was just one part.
1: That was a good one, though.
2: Because Ben is such a pussy. He never really said anything. That was, like, the only thing I could find of him talking about Alex. It was so little.
1: It's like, let me do a joke about ripping my shirt off.
2: Yeah, and talk about how he's crazy. He's crazy, you know? And it's like, I don't know. I don't like Ben Shapiro at all, dude. I think he's a neocon. Like the only fucking time I gave the Republican Party a chance is that's the new kind of thing under Trump that like maybe he would rebuild it in some new image that didn't fucking suck dick. Oh, here we go again with sucking dick. It's okay if you want to suck dick, all right? It's okay. I love people that suck dick.
3: We'll put a disclaimer on the episode that says if Jesus you are Christ. The kind of person who sucks dick, that's cool.
2: We love you.
1: Except for Ben Shapiro.
4: You are a loser. Yeah. Everyone hates
2: Ben
4: you.
2: Shapiro sucks.
1: Yeah.
2: So yeah, I mean, again, like this, I was hoping that Trump would rebuild the Republican Party and like this new image and bring in all these
4: you're Jewish, right?
2: That weren't neocons, but what did he do? He brought in a bunch of fucking neocons. So yeah, that worked out real well. That worked out real well for you. Maybe next time if he gets DeSantis, he'll actually have a vice president that's like not trying to undermine him the whole fucking time.
1: You really want him to run again though? Because I think he kind of blew it, honestly. Like, well, I liked a lot of what Trump did, but I think he kind of fucking blew it.
2: Well, the poll, I mean, if we're going by polls, like, it seems like he's the only one that he's, you know what I mean? Like, I love DeSantis.
1: So old, though. He's going to be so old by the time.
2: Again, my faith is in if DeSantis is his VP. If he picks another fucking neocon piece of shit as a VP, I'm out. But if he takes DeSantis as VP, I'll be like, okay. Like DeSantis, hopefully he'll let DeSantis be like a Cheney type figure. And
1: he should get Kristi Noem as VP because she was the governor of the only state that never locked down.
2: Yeah, but she's also in South Dakota. She didn't get the fucking pressure to lock down like a lot of these other governors. Nobody gave a shit. I mean, if she like do that in like Maryland, do that in Rhode Island. If she would have pulled that off in a state like that, yeah, then maybe I would. But then she also caved in on the fucking trans shit too, right? The trans males playing in female sports.
1: She really caved in. Tulsi Gabbard didn't cave in on that, and she's a Democrat.
2: Yeah, I sent Joe a message after Tulsi Gabbard was on the show, and he probably never seen the message because he gets a million of them. But it was like Tulsi needs to run as a fucking Republican. Like, wake up. If she ran as a Republican, I think she could fucking do some damage.
1: The main problem with her running as a Republican is her fear-mongering over climate change.
2: Yeah, yeah, but she just had to calm down on all that shit. I mean, she's got to know it's bullshit by now. She's too smart not to know it's bullshit. But, you know, if you're going to run as a Democrat, you have to, like, have at least one line in your ad that's like, we're dying. The climate is changing. What are we going to do about it? I'm going to take my top off. Fuck yeah. I'm voting for her.
1: Show me Tulsi Gabbard's pussy.
2: Yeah. Yeah, that video was wonderful.
1: Tulsi Gabbard sucking a big dick, typing in pussy. That was one of those. I slept on that video for a while and just accidentally saw it one day. And I was like, oh my God. I fucking lost it, dude. You have so many good hidden gems that I think the reason I didn't see it is because you have to be 18 to see that one or something. It's like
2: did they make it? Did they age? Yeah, I think
1: they age restricted it. Yeah, so I ended up seeing it once I was signed in because it was hidden before. Yeah, did they delete your Gavin McInnes Joe Rogan videos?
2: With the ones where they fall in love?
1: And then because there was one where Gavin McInnes says the N-word, and I was looking for it and I could not find it.
2: There were some of the ones that I had to be proactive about taking off my YouTube channel.
1: Okay.
2: I'm trying to not get fucking disappeared like so many other people. So there was some older shit that I was like, you know, this would probably be like what they just did to Revenge of the Sith where they hit him for a 3-year-old video. You know what I mean? So it's like some of these old videos. I think you could probably still find it on BitChute or Odyssey.
1: Okay, so you have the full archive back on BitChute.
2: I believe so. I think Odyssey or BitChute, one or the other, should have it. But BitChute, I mean, who knows if it'll play.
14: Thank God for the internet.
1: Yeah.
2: You would think some people would have backed it up if people liked it that much, but apparently nobody re-uploaded it. So I don't know. People got to learn, download the shit you like, because you never know how long it's going to last.
1: Right.
2: Especially if it's edgy comedy.
1: There's some real good, like, early Ping Trip that is just, yeah, it's timeless. It's like, age is like fine wine, dude.
2: I mean, there's some shit that I did early on that I like, and there's some of it that it's like, I was learning, you know? I was really learning.
1: Wasn't one of the first videos you uploaded, the Tom DeLonge one?
2: Yeah, that was the first Joe Rogan supercut I did.
1: But yeah, even that one still, like, this, to this day, is fucking hilarious.
2: Yeah, but if you listen to it on a cell phone, you can hear the noise floor repeating, and it sounds like... But, like, some people don't pick it up, but I hear it every time I fucking... Like, if you listen with headphones at the right volume where I mixed it, you won't hear it. But then if you turn it up a little bit or you play it on a cell phone speaker, it fucking pops out. And I didn't catch it when editing it. So, like, you see what I mean? Little shit
1: like
2: that.
1: Yeah, but that shit, like, doesn't harm the... that doesn't affect the humor of it. Like, the humor of it was the...
2: Yeah.
1: Was the... what seals the deal. It's just... Yeah. Just like with anything. Like, I've uploaded episodes and caught stuff where it's like, oh, there's some background noise from a guest and... But it's, as long as it's not, like, obnoxious, it's fine.
2: You know, the first video I ever made was a documentary on how everything Hillary Clinton was accusing Trump of, she was actually guilty of.
1: You uploaded anywhere?
2: Yeah, I did. That was, like, my first video. Like, I had to, like, to get anybody to watch it, I had to do, like, promotion on Facebook. I was like, paying for ads.
1: Is that on your YouTube?
2: Yeah, it was, man. But I can't leave up the kind of documentary. Shit.
1: Where can I see, is that, can I find that on BitChute? I don't think I ever saw that.
2: I don't think so, man. I think I kind of wiped it from everything because it was my first video. It wasn't like, and then I was like, I wasn't going to do documentaries. I didn't know what I was going to make at the time, you know, when I was doing that. And then I did a little comedy sketch where I played like a Russian or Middle Eastern like news guy, you know, and then
1: Russian or Middle Eastern.
2: Yeah, like the only thing that's still up from all that shit is the Alex Jones meet Alex the conservative Alexa. That's the only video up from that time period that I.
1: That's made. That one went super viral too. If I'm thinking of the same one.
2: No, there was somebody who did a similar video who is always accusing me of ripping them off. But it's like, I didn't even know about your video, dude. Like, I was watching Steven Crowder back then, before he, you know, when I could stand him a little bit, and he was showing how when you ask. When you asked Alexa, like, who is Jesus Christ, Alexa would say, like, Jesus Christ is a fictional character. So then, I don't know, I just had the idea of playing off of that and then making it, you know, drops of Alex being Alexa. And, yeah, I thought it was really funny, but it didn't go super viral. I think it's only got, like, 20,000 views. There was another one that, I think the one that they accused me of ripping off, that one actually went viral. But I think mine was better.
1: I agree. Yours went semi-viral anyway, but
2: I mean, for the time, I had no subscribers, so yeah, it did pretty well for having a small. I mean, I got a couple thousand views if I remember right when I had like 50 subscribers when I put it out or whatever. Mm-hmm. So yeah, I mean, it was just because it was attached to Alex Jones, and there was another documentary I made that kind of went pretty big. That was of Owen Schroyer when he was at this Austin event, and there was like all these guys with guns and they were like shoving him and shit. And then he started running from them. And, yeah. I mean,
1: I don't know. I've seen goofy... this. Sounds awesome.
2: Yeah. This is 2017. So like he showed up at some rally for something. I forgot what it was. And of course Antifa was there and they all had fucking like, well, not all, but a couple of them had like big guns. And then they like surrounded Owen. They wouldn't let him get to where the actual, because it was like a conservative rally that Antifa showed up to. I think it was for that chick that got killed, Kate something. Kate, I kept doing rallies for her.
1: Kate Upton?
2: Remember?
1: I have no idea what you're talking about.
2: Kate something. She was a chick who got killed by an illegal immigrant who should have been deported.
1: Oh, yes, okay.
2: Like he got deported a bunch of times and they just kept letting
1: him back in. Yeah, I know what you're talking about. He got deported like 8 times and they still let him back in and then he killed this chick. Yeah. Drunk driving, right?
2: This was like... Yeah, I don't remember, dude, the details. I just remember that it was another legal immigrant who shouldn't have been here.
1: Yeah, it was bad.
15: And all I can tell you is that this is bad.
2: Anyway, yeah, so it was just so many little funny moments that I made a little, like, 20-minute, I wouldn't even call it a documentary. I just basically memed up the whole thing. And then that took off.
1: So let me ask you this. Too. why are you bringing up things that I want to see, but then saying there's no way to watch them?
2: Because I got rid of them.
1: Why? I made this video. It was great, but you're not allowed to watch it. It's like, shit.
2: Yeah, yeah. No, but that's the thing. Like, if you would have been there at the beginning, then you'd have these memories. But if you weren't there, you weren't there. That's the way life goes sometimes.
1: I wasn't there.
2: Yeah. I mean, there might be somewhere on the internet, dude.
16: It's a club, and you ain't in it, pal.
1: Hey, it's Noah. What up, Noah?
16: How's it going, Mr. Ping?
2: I thought that was a sound drop, dude. I didn't even know that was a real dude.
1: But the first episode you were on, it was me and Noah, and we talked about a bunch of dumb shit. I don't remember what we talked about. But
2: did you have some health problems, Noah?
16: I did, and I still do, but they're mostly better now.
2: That's good, man. Yeah. That's good. Yep. I'm glad to hear that.
16: Progress.
2: Man. I remember something about that. Yeah, my memory's bad.
16: So is mine. Yeah. Due to the health problems. Yeah.
2: Yeah. Well, shit, I'm pretty healthy, but I got my health problems too, man.
16: Right. You know? No.
2: I'm getting up there on 40. You know what I mean? I almost feel like I could die any day now. Like just any day. It's kind of shitty.
16: I get that.
1: Wait, you said you're how old?
2: 40. Well, I'm 39. I'd be 40 in.
1: Damn, I feel like a baby.
3: Whoa.
2: Yeah, no, I'm old as fuck.
16: God. I can't wait to get there.
2: I've been around. It's been too long. I've taken up too much of the Earth's oxygen.
1: You made it past the 27 club, though. See, I'm 27, so it could happen any day now.
2: See, there's a thing about being our age where you've seen the better times. You know what I mean? Then you start to go, like, what else is coming up? Like it doesn't seem like this country's going to have too many good times coming up here soon. Maybe I'm wrong.
1: Well, you got to have fun.
15: I was talking to God the other day, and I said, got to have more fun, and it can't all be on me, or I'm going to go crazy and have a heart attack.
17: Yeah.
15: So, you know what? I'm going to have fun.
2: Yeah.
16: No, that's something I've been thinking about lately. Is that a truth, or is that something that maybe, like, everybody goes through? Is that, like, you reach a certain age, and then you look back, and you're like, well, it looks like things aren't really getting better from here.
2: There is some of that, but then there's always some truth to it as well, right? Like, so, like, my father, he would say the same thing about his generation to our generation, right?
16: Mm-hmm.
2: Like, everybody was nicer. You could just get a job. You didn't have to do all this paperwork. Right. You just showed up and, you know, everybody was hiring and you could work one place your whole career and retire. And you know, like, there's always that, but there's some truth to it too. Like,
16: right.
2: There are some things that have gotten better, but there's a lot of things that are just getting pretty bad, you know?
16: And, yeah. No, I get that.
2: You know, I mean, to me, it's like almost, I could see this country splitting apart, man, pretty soon. You know? I almost might be the right solution.
16: It's possible, man. I mean, that's the thing about life. It's pros and cons. And the only thing that's constant about life is change. I mean,
2: you know who's
16: change
2: to blame?
16: Is basically a synonym for life.
2: You know who's to blame?
1: The Jews.
16: Who's that?
2: The people.
16: Trump.
2: All of us. Everybody. We're the fucking people of this country. They got to look at themselves in the mirror.
1: You know who's to blame for me not being able to play the Roger Stone clip is Noah for getting here before 9. Because at 9 I was going to play the clip of Roger Stone going, Noah, you're late.
16: I saw that text and I instantly joined the room. Fuck that clip.
1: I guess you don't know about this pink trip. I paid Roger Stone on Cameo to get a clip of Roger Stone saying that Noah's late to abs and a six pack.
2: See, that's what's great about Cameo.
1: Cameos. Yeah. I got some good cameos, man. I paid good money for that clip.
16: How much did you pay him?
1: I think it was $50, $100. It was definitely not more than $100.
16: God damn, bro.
1: That's why I got to use it.
16: But still.
2: I bet you Roger Stone thinks you got a good deal. He's like, you got Roger Stone for that cheap?
1: I mean, he's Roger Stone. He's not doing too well, probably. He's still. What is he doing besides selling Roger Stone Did Nothing Wrong t-shirts?
2: Yeah, yeah.
16: I mean, you've employed Roger Stone at this point, Chris. Like, you can list that you've been Roger Stone's employer, basically.
1: Yeah, it was. So he went from what, like, Richard Nixon to Ronald Reagan to Donald Trump to me as his boss.
16: Move moving up in the world.
3: Yeah.
2: Yeah. I don't know much about Roger Stone, except it does seem like he's gotten a pretty hard deal. Like,
1: I mean, he's a weirdo, but I don't think he got a bad rap, and he's funny, too. He's not Alex Jones level funny, but he's funny.
2: Yeah, I mean, I think it's probably a lot of skeletons in his closet, I would imagine. Mm-hmm. Just seems like there would be a lot of skeletons.
1: Yeah, if you have a tattoo of Richard Nixon on your back, you got to have some weird shit going on.
16: Right, right.
2: Yeah, but yeah, I don't know, man. I'd be more inclined to trust him than a lot of these other fuckers.
1: Yeah, for real.
4: I'm serious.
2: I mean, a lot of the early people Trump had, like, he probably would have done better off keeping them around and not caving in like a giant fucking orange pussy.
1: Mm-hmm.
16: Trump was a big talker. He was as a giant inspiration, but like not much more than that on paper. Yeah, exactly. He was like Bruce Buffer. He's the political equivalent of Bruce Buffer.
2: Yeah, the team he put around him was going to dictate what he was going to be. So
16: he put a shitty team around him from the start.
2: Yeah, yeah. I mean,
3: and then he caved in at all the COVID stuff.
2: Yeah, he caved in every time with the media.
1: The most egregious thing Trump did was the vaccine shit.
2: You know, I'm okay with the vaccine shit as long as it's optional. Like, if you want to take this fucking emergency vaccine, you want to give people the option and like, hey, it's not tested, you're going to be a guinea pig, and you want to take that risk, go for it. But then when it starts to become everybody has to fucking take it and you're a piece of shit if you don't take it, when it's still fucking experimental, even if it wasn't, you know, everybody's got their reasons for not taking it. And it's like, my body, my choice, right? It's like, what the fuck, man? So yeah, I'm not against the vaccine. I mean, I do think where he fucked up is he should have been more anti-lockdown. He should have been like, nope. We're going in, and if you cannot stop people from the jump,
1: he was anti-lockdown later on, but the we need to vaccinate those babies.
11: Get those fucking babies vaccinated! I am at risk.
2: He should have been he should have. I mean, I know you probably couldn't do it, and you could if you wanted to, but it would look bad. But just basically say, hey, you know, if a governor is saying you can't go to church, like that's a violation of constitutional rights, and if I got to send in like federal fucking. You know, soldiers to make sure that people can get into church. Like this is, I mean, it's an extreme violation of constitutional rights that happened. Mm-hmm. And everybody just sat by and just said, oh, well, it's, you know, for safety.
16: Right. He let it happen.
2: Yeah.
16: No. Yeah. He should have been more anti-lockdown, and also he shouldn't have flipped on his constituency. I mean, the whole vaccine thing, like he turned around and started making it like one of his like bragging points. And all of his supporters are against vaccines.
2: Yeah, it's so, stupid.
16: But again, it just didn't make much sense to me.
2: I don't think he's got the right people in his ear. I think he's got people who are actively waiting for the right time to fucking backstab
16: him. It was like he was trying to do something to get the media to like him, as if they would ever like him. I mean, like...
2: Yeah. But then I think Pence was a fucking traitor from the very beginning. I think a lot of the people he brought in were traitors from the very beginning. So they weren't after him. They weren't after his best interest or the best interest of the country. They were after how they could fucking get fucking approval from the real inside group that hated him, if you understand what I'm saying.
16: Right.
2: So, yeah, and it just became a fucking shit show. And then, you know, he lost a lot of his original supporters who were like, you know, what I liked about him was that he was, when he originally was running, like it seemed like he was going to be very anti the neocons, you know, and then he just let them in, open the doors for him.
16: Yeah.
2: And yeah, that's why he's not a two-term president, to be honest.
16: Yeah, when I noticed he started doing that, yeah, I became very anti-Trump at that point.
2: Uh-huh. Also, you know, he didn't do much to secure the election, you know. I mean, I would have, I've been saying this for like the last 4 years. If I was Trump, I would do some crazy shit. But that's kind of what's needed to kind of get rid of a corrupt political class that's basically become a mafia fucking corrupting the very core of the country. Like, how are you going to get rid of that without doing some extreme shit?
16: Right. So. And only an extremely independent thinker would even consider doing extreme shit, which is why you would do something far more extreme than Trump would. But Trump was still the most extreme president we've had in a long time because he was the most independent thinker we've had as a president for a long time, I feel like.
2: Yeah, yeah. He just had the wrong people in his ear, dude. That's what I think.
16: He probably didn't do, like, a whole lot of high-quality thinking even at that.
2: So. He also seemed to have this mentality that, like, oh, I'm president now. Everybody's just going to bow down and do what I tell them. And it's like, no, they're not. Mm-hmm. You're going to have to make them, you know? So, I don't know. Right. It's almost like his ego got in the way. He's like, oh, everybody, yeah. I won president. I'm president now. And everybody's going to want to kiss my ass. And it's like, no, everybody's going to go to war.
16: Exactly. And
2: they're going to fucking stab you in the back as soon as you turn around.
16: Right. So. And anyway. It's why he's still considering running in 2024, from what I've heard. So
2: yeah, we talked about that earlier. I mean, to me, if he's got DeSantis as his vice president, I'll feel a lot better about it. But then again,
16: right?
2: You never know with these fucking cocksuckers. DeSantis could be
16: for sure
2: a cocksucker at the end of the day who just made a couple right decisions in lockdown because he knew it would benefit him. He knew if I was the governor that didn't go along with it and make me look good, and then I'd have me be more popular and have more of a chance of being elected. But then maybe he gets elected and he's just as corrupt as everybody else. You just never know.
16: It's a high possibility, man. That's the thing about politics.
2: Well, yeah, because
16: just I wish we could produce someone better. I mean, you would think just, out of our entire population, the massive culture we have, the internet culture, the media, the number of celebrities we have. You don't think we could get anyone better than?
2: Well, the problem, like, everybody's corruptible, man. If they're not corruptible, you just get at what they love and make them fear for. You know, their family or whatever, you know, and you're going to get people in line. That's the thing about, like, it's, we all think, like, we're going to get this one guy who's just not corruptible. And even if they fucking threaten to kill his family, he's still going to, I mean, maybe there's somebody out there, but the chance of that person becoming the president is very unlikely.
16: Right. It's not that I would hope that we could find someone incorruptible. It's that I would hope that we could find someone who's principled enough and has, like, enough of, like, a passion and a desire to actually change shit and a vision. Like, yeah, just, to actually just pursue the presidency, but, like, it seems like those people don't exist.
2: Well, I mean, it's just such a fucking obstacle to try to overcome the amount of corruption that sits in government.
16: Exactly.
2: And a lot of it is not elected officials.
16: Where do you
2: officials.
16: Start?
2: I mean, you have the CIA, the NSA, the FBI. To me, they're all fucking corrupt as fuck. I mean, we're finding out that they're, like, tapping into everybody's phones, tapping into fucking Tucker Carlson's phone, fucking like, reading his emails and shit, and it's like, they're doing this to everybody. They can get dirt on anybody they want to, you know, and then they can just kill you too easily.
16: Right.
2: You know?
16: Right.
2: So it's, that's the reality of it, man. So it's almost like, yeah, you have to get extreme. You have to get the military on your side. You got to probably get rid of every fucking general that's got any connection to the past regimes at all and just bring up new generals from the military that hopefully are not, maybe you can figure out that they're not connected to anybody. They're just all new blood. And you need to do that, like, with every fucking institution as well. You need to just wipe it clean, if not just completely disband it. Like, just fucking get rid of the CIA, get rid of the NSA. Fuck those cocksuckers. But, yeah, no one's going to do that. So,
16: right. You'd have to have a large enough group to not only persuade
2: you have to declare insurrection.
16: To do that.
2: I mean, I hate to say it because it sounds Q-like, but fuck Q. I'm not saying this because of Q, but you would have to declare some sort of insurrection and be like,
16: but not just insurrection. Like, insurrection is where you'd start, but, like, you'd have to have an organization large enough to replace all of that shit.
2: Yeah,
16: like because otherwise everything would just descend into chaos without the existing institutions. If all of a sudden everything became disbanded, or
2: and the other problem is whoever replaces that institution, it's probably going to be more authoritarian than the last one because of what they had to do to. So are we going to end up with an even worse situation? So it's like, yeah, maybe this is just what countries do. You know, they just fucking eventually get corrupted and fucking fall into third world status and never pull out. You know, who knows?
16: Right.
2: I don't know, man. France pulled it off. England's been around forever. But I don't know, if we keep running the economy the way we're running it, I just don't see anything good happening.
16: Yeah, I don't either. All I know is that the only thing that's constant about life, like I said earlier, is change. So I'm just hoping
2: I'm just happy to be in
16: an upward direction.
2: I mean, to me, you just got to be in the right places. Like, there are states that are still being run well and are still doing well. So, like, if everybody goes there, you know, I mean, the secession thing, too. Like, if all of a sudden all the states that are doing well decide they don't want to be part of these fucking shitty communist states and they start fucking seceding, I mean, that might be the best move, because everybody's going to want to live in the states where you can get work and, you know, there's not homeless people everywhere. Mm-hmm. Right. So,
16: true.
2: Yeah. I mean, maybe that's how you win. You just create two Americas, and then the one shitty America will suck so bad that eventually it'll have to either collapse and then we can rebuild it. I don't know. Mm-hmm. But I don't see the problems of like San Francisco and LA and New York. And I don't see those being fixed overnight.
16: No, no. There's no way.
2: It's almost like it's got to collapse before it'll, anything can be done. Because people keep voting Democrats for some reason. It's very odd. It's very odd how that happens.
16: I feel like another reason, like a massive change never happens in large, highly populated areas is that, like, there's not a core constituency of people, or a large enough core constituency of people who stay there for a long enough time to actually enact change on a local level. Like, you know, when a city gets large enough, at a certain point, it's just like there's people coming and going and you know, moving in and moving out, you know, constantly, where there's no integrity, you know?
2: Yeah. I'm sure that has something to do with it, man. But I think it's probably, if I was to bet, it's probably Chicago-style corrupt politics corrupting all the other cities as well now.
16: Right. And it's I mean, honestly, that's the simplest solution. So.
2: Yeah, I mean, that's, to me, what it is. It's like there's not a fair, honest election going on in most of these cities. So, but yeah. Can't talk about that now. Election, there's no such thing as election fraud, or all elections are 100% legit all the time.
16: You know what I hated? When the moment things started getting a little bit screwy with last year's election, all of the media immediately began talking about, like, voter confidence in our elections. Like, all this confidence in our elections. Like, rather than the actual security and integrity of our, you know, election process.
2: Yeah. Yeah.
16: Like, I mean, the focus was, like, just this aesthetic confidence of the people. And, like, basically just, like, what lies can we say to try? Because the primary goal is making the people comfortable about the results of the election. Yeah. Like, yeah. I mean, yeah.
2: Yeah, of course. Unless they lose.
16: Right.
2: And I mean, exactly. you can just look at all the fucking shit that was enacted because of COVID, and you can look at it just on the face value and go, yeah, this is going to make elections less secure. It's no doubt about it. But they want to pretend that that's not the case.
16: God, I can't even imagine the next presidential election. I'm not, personally, I'm not going to have, like, I mean, I'm just going to, I can't take it seriously at this point. I mean, they're going to have to make some major changes to ensure election integrity. Because, I mean, I wouldn't even consider voting at this point.
2: I mean, they got to get rid of the unsolicited mail-in ballots just being mailed out to people. I mean,
1: for sure. They're going to do that every election now.
2: Yeah, I mean, the thing is, they'll get rid of it in the states that it doesn't matter. Like, the states that matter, that they need to win, will still have that bullshit. So, you know, it'll be the same thing. So, yeah, I don't have a lot of confidence in that either. Because they've proven to me that, they can make what happens, they can make what they want to happen when it comes to that shit. So.
1: Yeah. I got to give a shout out to, oh, go ahead, sorry, no.
16: No, you go ahead.
1: I was going to say, I give a shout out to Mint Salad at It's Mint Salad on Twitter. She made some artwork for this episode, and it's me, Caleb, and Noah sitting on top of Pink Trip's giant head. Pretty cool.
2: Pretty cool. All right, that sounds interesting. Yeah. My head is pretty gigantic.
1: Well, in this, it's where tiny little people sit on your head.
2: Yeah,
1: there's also a version where you're the Statue of Liberty, where you're sitting on your head. I don't know which one I'm going to use, but it's great. But yeah, she's if anybody needs art done, it's at It's Mint Salad on Twitter. Yeah, she's great.
2: Yeah. Make sure I can see that, because I need some art at some point. I have a hard time because a lot of people don't, I don't explain, like, what I want very well. And then I don't want to be a dick to the artist and be like, no, that sucks. Do it again.
1: Yeah.
2: Because I can't explain it. It's like, it's just in my head. I wish I could take a picture of what's in my head and just be like, boom.
1: Yeah. Right. Yeah.
16: Well, right. Right.
2: It sucks. So,
1: yeah.
2: If you know any artists who are psychics who can get inside my head, that would be great.
16: Artists.
2: That'd be wonderful.
16: /
2: But I just want to make it clear here, guys, that the election was 100% legit. There was no funny business at all. Just absolutely. Make it clear.
1: We're not on YouTube, so you don't have to talk like that. 100%
3: integrity.
2: Okay, fucking.
16: I don't have any.
1: If we were on YouTube, I would say, yeah, totally. Yeah, totally.
3: Even though 100% of mail-in ballots were for Biden, that's okay. Yeah. That's good. That's what was supposed to happen.
1: Those guys.
2: Nothing funny happened.
1: Those guys

0: There's lots. There's more
1: tons of evidence.
0: Than enough evidence to be like, we need to do some serious forensic analysis, you know. And then it turns out Arizona is going to bring back the fucking Dominion voting machines again too. So obviously those worked perfectly. So yeah, it's just you know, I forgot what I was going to say, but yeah, it was all 100% fair. But yeah, I mean, if you're like, you think it's a clean election, you think it's so fair, then let everybody go in there and investigate it. What are you afraid of?
1: I think Boober just sent me a clip that seems to be pertinent.
2: In 2020, more people voted in America than ever in the history of America, in the middle of a once-in-a-century pandemic.
0: Yeah, thank you. That's all the evidence I need. God, they're so...
2: All told, more than 150 Americans of every age, of every race, of every background, exercised their right to vote.
1: More than 150 Americans.
3: Jesus Christ. It was definitely more than 150. I mean, he was not wrong.
0: Here's the thing, man.
1: Technically accurate. Right, yeah.
0: There's so much shit that this election, the results
3: just
0: went
3: against.
0: Just not
3: precise.
0: So much shit. Like, usually the second term for a presidency, it's like usually there's way less votes. Like, just people just... don't show, they're not as enthusiastic about it. Like, I'm not talking about for the president, but just all, in general, the numbers go down, don't they? Normally?
4: I mean, it sounds right, because usually every president gets a second term. Like, George Bush Sr. Yeah. and Jimmy Carter, like the only two presidents in recent history that didn't win a second term when they ran.
0: Yeah, yeah, okay. And then you also have a pandemic, right, where people are being told that if you get near somebody, you could die. All right, so you have those two circumstances, and yet you have more people voting than ever before.
4: Yeah, literally more people than have ever voted in any election ever.
0: More people voted for Biden than Obama.
3: Nothing makes sense about it.
0: And the guy couldn't even draw a crowd. He was drawing Hillary Clinton level crowds.
4: Yeah,
0: so yeah, it's so. I mean, yeah, to me, like, I know 100% to me that it wasn't an honest election. But, you know, like, yeah. trying to debate people that are buying into the narratives that are constantly being spun by the left and their fucking puppet media. It's like debating somebody who's like believes there's a fucking silver unicorn inside their head that talks to them. It's like you just can't win, you know?
4: Yeah,
3: it's like the entire American people are like blatantly lying to themselves.
0: Yeah. Yeah, man.
4: Well, I think it's easier to, I mean, it's not that they're lying to themselves. It's just easier to, when they hear a lie or hear something repeated so many times, it's just easier to say, you know what? This is apparently the way it is. So by God, this is how it's going to be. And so, you know, it's like you start questioning it and it's like, oh, you're crazy, because I've heard it 1,000 times on the TV and the radio and the newspaper and on the internet that it was fair. So why would I question it at this point?
3: I don't know. Maybe I'm wrong. Maybe it's misled, but I have more confidence in the American people. I expect more of them. Like, I think they're more intelligent. I feel like it's disingenuous. Like,
0: most people just don't give a shit, dude. Most people don't take.
3: I think that's
0: time.
3: What it is. I think it's, just the thought that, what can I do? That thought right there, what can I do? That stops basically any change from happening in America on a real level.
0: It's just easier just to like catch the CNN headline, and then that's how you feel about things. So I can get back to playing Call of Duty and masturbating.
1: Well, yeah, there's definitely that, and people have. Inherently, and we're all guilty of this on some level, I would assume, but when it comes to politics or quote unquote conspiracy theories, like, don't believe your lying eyes. People because the implications, if something becomes true, is, you know, your world gets turned upside down. I still know people that think Jeffrey Epstein did commit suicide.
0: Yeah.
1: And, you know, John McAfee was a recent example of that. We've talked about that on recent shows. But, I mean, you have clips of John McAfee saying that he would never commit suicide, like this.
5: Interesting. Here's a serious question. Why don't you give yourself to the authorities for due process?

0: because the due process of throwing me in a cell, hanging me with my own belt, and then telling the world that Mr. McAfee, in shame, hung himself, is not exactly what I would like to do this thing.
1: So you have clips of McAfee saying, I would never kill myself. You have tweets from him saying, I'd never kill myself. And Larry of That Larry Show, who's awesome, he's been on here, he interviewed McAfee, and McAfee said that James Comey and Hillary Clinton were out to get him. But you still have people going like, well, McAfee, yeah, he just killed himself because he couldn't face the thought of getting extradited to the U.S. It's like bullshit.
2: Yeah. Yeah, man. I mean, that's a lot of people that, I mean, it's like the number way to off somebody. Number one way to off somebody and, you know, to make it look like they killed themselves. It's an age-old tactic that I first learned about from Kurt Cobain.
3: My coworker said
4: he had his socks on. He couldn't have done it.
3: Yeah. Well, my coworker said, he said, you know what, man? If anybody was likely to put out public statements that they're not going to kill themselves and then kill themselves in prison, it was probably John McAfee.
1: Yeah. I mean, McAfee
3: this guy's also non-binary and thinks I'm a terrible person for having children. So,
1: oh, okay.
2: What a piece of shit.
1: Yeah, fuck him.
2: Now, the thing is, arguing with a lot of these people is difficult because they've made it so complicated. It's like, you know, like somebody who understands the universe of like Lord of the Rings, and it's almost like a science at this point, their understanding of this fictional universe. Mm-hmm. So, like, you try to argue with them, and it's like they have an answer for everything, and it always sounds great. And, mm-hmm. like, they're good they know their universe of bullshit really well.
3: Right.
2: You know? And if you go into it without having put the time into knowing their universe of bullshit, you're never going to be able to debate them because it just comes off like, what the fuck are you talking about?
1: Most people don't even know it that well. That's the problem, is like, especially when it comes to these fucking vaccines, like you talk to people and they'll tell you, yeah, well, they're FDA approved. It's like, no, they're not. They are authorized for emergency use. They are not FDA approved. They might not ever be. And you tell them that's a conspiracy theory. And then you show them where the FDA has warnings that it's not FDA approved. And they go, buh, buh, buh, buh, buh, buh, kind of shrug it off. It's like that. I agree. Some people know their universe of bullshit really well. But 99% of them have done zero research.
2: Yeah, but you still can't convince them.
1: Right.
2: Mm-hmm. They're still not 100% reasonable. Right.
5: But Anderson the only Cooper way they will be told convinced me it was FDA approved. Anderson Cooper said so.
3: The only way they'll be convinced is if everyone else believes what you believe.
2: Yeah.
3: Because the only way they can be convinced is groupthink.
2: Yeah, and it's gotten worse because you go on Twitter now and there's like no conservatives on Twitter anymore. It's like it's all
1: other than like Ben Shapiro and fucking Steven Crowder, they banned all the fun ones.
2: Yeah, yeah. So like you only get you'll get your
1: milk toast.
2: Your worldview backed up, your left worldview backed up in spades, and you just be like, of course I'm right. How could I be wrong if everybody on Twitter agrees with me?
1: Yeah. And what was the stats that came out? It was like what was it? It was like 90% of tweets are done by 5% of the Twitter users. Something like that. It was it's like a really loud amount of people that just constantly tweet, but most people just don't use their account. And then
3: exactly. Many people
1: runs
3: live
1: the news
3: on Twitter,
1: cycle.
3: Man.
1: The news cycle is all like, oh, look what this person tweeted. I mean, what did we see for 4 years with Trump? And it's like, Trump tweeted this, Trump tweeted that. Here's what AOC tweeted today. It's like tweets run the media now.
2: Sometimes I wonder, like, how many people are actually real people, too.
1: Oh, Chinese bots. Chinese bots pretending to be Russian bots is what mainly is like half of Twitter.
2: Yeah, I mean, it's just too easy, man. It's too easy for them to do that. And, you know, if you got enough ability, you can make it look like a lot of people all feel a certain way.
1: And yeah, there was a great one about the it was an anti-Johnson & Johnson vaccine. It was talking about, like, I got blood clots from the Johnson & Johnson vaccine, but it was, like, real specific. And if you typed in that – I have to find this. Maybe I can put it in the show notes. But if you typed in that exact phrase, there was hundreds and hundreds of different Twitter accounts putting the exact same blood clot tweet about Johnson & Johnson into
2: – there's a lot of that going around right now where people are showing, like, where people seem to be just copy and pasting the same shit over and over. And it's like, is it a bot? Like, if you would think if it was a bot, they'd be smart enough to at least change it up a little bit. So it seemed like it was unique to each post, right? Could be just people that are just told, like, hey, if you see something, this is the response. Just paste this in there, you know? People probably being paid because they want to control the narrative, man. You know, and these fucking social media websites are not making it hard for them to do. They're just, they're giving them all they need to do that.
1: Mm-hmm. Yeah.
2: Anyway.
1: Well, I have a...
2: Let's have fun, guys. Let's have fun.
1: Let's get off the politics. I pulled this from Sam Tripoli's Instagram page today, and I thought this was just ridiculous. Tripoli put this on Instagram and said it was a TikTok, a repost from TikTok, going back to the TikTok repost. Sam Tripoli said, "This guy is dropping truth bombs!" Exclamation point. I'll let you hear this.
6: When I first learned this secret, I was mind blown, and I can tell you that I tried it, and it 100% works. Most people are too distracted or brainwashed to even consider something like this, and that gives us all the advantage. Did you know that between 3 and 5 a.m., the veil between the third and fourth dimension is the thinnest?
1: Okay, I got to pause it right there. I'm
4: gonna there's like a scientific. That's when your circadian rhythm's off the most, and when you're the most tired between 3 and 5 a.m. So that's when people, like when the witching hour, you hear about stuff like that, when people hallucinate and see stuff, it's always during that time period because that, on a normal sleep schedule for a normal person, that is when your mind is the most vulnerable because it's the most tired and it kind of goes through like a rebooting cycle during that point.
2: Yeah,
1: well, if you're normie, it's at 10.
4: Yeah,
2: if
4: you go to bed at like, if you're like, you know, a normal person works like a 9-to-5 job or whatever, it's like you go to bed between 10 and midnight or something. When you wake up, like during that point, that's when you hit your REM sleep. That's when you hit your deepest sleep. That's when you do all that kind of shit. So it's like when you're awake during that point in time, your mind's already like, typically for most people, that's when your mind is already like your body and your mind are ready to do that kind of deep sleep. So it kind of puts you in that same mindset, but you're awake.
2: Makes sense.
4: So it's like, that's like why people kind of like weird stuff. Anytime it happens, that people.
1: We were talking to Blueberry just briefly for that spooky episode compilation thing, Caleb, and you said you were thinking about doing this ritual at 3:33 in the morning.
4: Oh, the three kings.
1: Yeah.
4: Yeah. I don't have three mirrors though. I need three mirrors.
1: Yeah. Well, I would.
4: I only got two.
3: If it was me, I wouldn't do it. Into three mirrors.
4: Oh, probably could, but I got to get
3: that would probably enhance the effect. Actually,
4: you got to put them on chairs. They got to sit upright. You got to. It's a whole thing. You need real mirrors.
2: All right. I heard if you cut your dick open and blow it onto the glass.
4: Hell yeah!
2: All kinds of crazy shit happens.
4: I'm gonna try that as soon as we get done here.
3: Lucifer comes and sucks you off personally.
2: Watch, he actually does that, and then they all blame it on me. man dies from bleeding out of his.
3: Blame it on you. I'd thank you.
1: the churches are such charlatans that they're upset I talked about sucking cock.
6: When I first learned this secret, I was mind blown, and I can tell you that I tried it, and it 100% works. Most people are too distracted or brainwashed to even consider something like this, and that gives us all the advantage. Did you know that between 3 and 5 a.m., the veil between the third and fourth dimension is the thinnest? Throughout history, these times were called the witching hour because stranger things happen in these hours because the veil between the third and the fourth dimension is the thinnest. Now, the secret life hack to this is that if you meditate, every minute you meditate between 3 and 5 a.m. is half an hour's worth of meditation during any other hours throughout the day.
1: This is very scientific. I want you guys to know this.
4: Damn, this dude's a doctor, right? Like, he's got a PhD in bullshit. Is that what he's got it in? He just knows all this?
1: He's a TikTok doctor.
4: This shit for
1: he's
4: a while.
1: A TikTok doctor. Like Team Halo. Like the CDC and the WHO have doctors on TikTok. This is one of those guys.
3: You haven't heard of this guy? He won a Nobel Prize for his recent paper, 6 Tips and Tricks on How to Break from the Third to the Fourth Dimension.
6: Every minute you meditate between 3 and 5 a.m. is half an hour's worth of meditation during any other hours throughout the day.
2: What about masturbating?
6: This greatly...
3: It's
4: Oh, man.
1: If you masturbate like, between 3 and 5 a.m., it's like 1 minute of masturbation. It's the half an hour of masturbation in the real world.
4: You're there for an eternity just fucking chafing up like crazy.
1: Good catch there.
4: Callous by the time it hits 4:45.
2: What if you came? What if you came on the cracked glass and then you resurrected your dead children?
3: I think it resurrects your foreskin.
4: All of the sploosh that you've dropped from every other jerk off session just comes alive and forms a baby. Baby's just rising up out of the ground and the toilet and everything.
2: Hundreds of dead babies coming.
3: Thou shalt not spill thy seed upon thy ground.
7: You're Jewish, right?
1: I have a foreskin clip coming up after this one, too.
8: And during any other hours throughout the day.
9: This greatly enhances your manifestation abilities. It is a literally ancient life hack to altering your own reality. Now, I like to take that a step further by taking a superfood that increases brain function and enhances concentration while also decalcifying the pineal gland. The purified shilajit, clinically studied by Chalk Supplement. Check the caption for an exclusive discount code.
4: Oh, damn, he's got a supplement.
3: With the creepy piano music in the background.
2: Honest, I fucking zoned out through every time he would talk until he said that coupon code, and then I zoned right back in.
1: I love Sam Tripoli, but like he posted that video and then he posted the same coupon code in the Instagram post. I'm like, what the fuck is this chalk supplement? God.
2: If you don't know Sam believes in some crazy shit.
1: Yeah. Well, he's right about the black cube of Saturn.
2: The black cube of Saturn?
1: Yeah, he's right about that. Okay, since somebody, I think it was Noah, brought up foreskin, this is the Jupine clip.
10: One of the things, historically speaking, is that when people talk conspiracy, it always is like one sentence away from it being a Jewish conspiracy. Is that something that you are concerned with promoting accidentally?
7: The only Jewish conspiracy there is that I'm circumcised. And that is a Jewish idea. So, I mean, my dick is Jewish. So a fun joke. But, I mean, no. Yeah, the media – is that funny? It's pretty funny. The media tries to project everything into Jewishness. It's like circumcision. Like, I'm against Muslims cutting the clitorises off little girls. People go, well, hey, what about circumcision? It's like, it's true. Like, why do I have a Jewish ritual? I mean, why is my penis Jewish? I mean, it's serious.
10: Well, the Egyptians invented it, so yeah. Maybe you've got some kin.
7: I've got an Egyptian penis.
10: Maybe. Why? Because it's all mummified?
7: Yeah, exactly.
10: Wrapped in bandages.
7: No, it's black. No more jokes. I shouldn't do it. I'm sorry. Apologize, family audience. Seriously, it's just... What?
10: I love this. I love my life. This is what I get to do.
1: Sorry, ladies and gentlemen, family on it. It did give me this great sound drop, though, that I'm going to use in the future.
7: Is that funny? It's pretty funny.
1: Every time somebody make a joke and nobody laughs at it.
7: Is that funny? It's pretty funny.
1: Is that funny? It's pretty funny.
3: That's
2: great. I just like how he declared that he has a Jewish dick.
1: Yeah, and then he said it was black.
3: I'm now highly curious if Michael's right about that, because I feel like a lot of Jews would be really pissed off by Michael saying that Egyptians are the ones who came up with circumcision when, like, God in the... like Torah was like, this is how I'm going to differentiate my people from the filthy scum who are going to burn in hell. Well, is that they're going to cut their penises.
1: Michael Malus is Jewish, though. And as we've learned on the
3: Michael
1: show,
3: Malice
1: Jews rock.
3: Could be a wrong Jew.
11: I love Jews.
3: I don't think he's Orthodox. I think he's secular.
1: Well, he's a...
2: No comment.
1: I believe that he is...
3: the Orthodox Jews would probably be with me right now, I feel like.
2: I just don't know enough about Judaism. It sounds like
7: you're Jewish, right?
2: You're diving deep into some, you know, very dangerous waters.
3: I was raised in these waters, man. My dad basically worships the Jews because he's an evangelist. So.
7: And the Bible tells us that.
2: You know what I'm saying? This is
3: I was an evangelist for 18 years.
2: This is probably something that, like, different Jews debate. You know what I'm saying?
3: Probably. Like, they probably have all some kinds doctrines of debates and theologies about it. That's what I'm curious about.
2: Yeah.
3: I didn't know if any of you guys had any other information on this.
2: Some deep Jewish debates going on.
3: I don't know. I feel like, I don't know.
2: Was it the Egyptians? No, it was us. We did right. it to be separate from the Egyptians. Right. No, we kept it because we did it because we learned from the Egyptians. So we kept
3: I just
2: from the
3: George,
2: I
3: feel like
1: George Soros,
3: most,
1: and like, the global elite bankers, the Rothschilds,
3: give
1: Rothschilds
3: credit for circumcision to the Egyptians.
1: The Rothschilds, George Soros, all the global elite bankers, they're all Egyptians. Now I know.
2: Oh, that makes sense.
3: I mean, fuck whoever invented circumcision. Like whoever, whatever race they are. But yeah. Like,
2: where's GDL so they can talk about how they suck baby dicks? seems like the next part of this conversation.
1: Oh,
2: did you know that they suck the blood out of the baby's dick?
1: Yeah. Oh, didn't they give a little baby herpes because of that?
2: I don't know. Yeah.
4: Foreskin off.
2: They bite the foreskin off, right? Yeah. I'm getting the details wrong, but yeah. I mean, this is, if there's anything to criticize him about.
4: Yeah, that's a little weird.
2: That might be, you know.
4: Yeah, you walk in on that and you don't know what's going on. Like, you're not familiar with the religion. You just walk in the room and you see this old dude biting a little baby's foreskin off. Well, that's strange.
2: Mental image is horrible. Yeah.
3: Why is it gotta be an old dude? I'm all for you guys.
2: I'm all for you guys doing your thing. But when you're starting to bite baby dicks, it's just makes us a little uncomfortable.
7: You understand?
4: Yeah, it's like, no one else is out here doing that. Like, you guys are the only ones biting the little guy's dick. Like,
7: she got a 1-inch pecker.
2: How important is that ritual to the guy?
7: Shut up, this is a very important ritual.
4: Yeah, it's like, can we have the rest of your religion doing whatever you guys like to do, but just leave out the baby dicks.
3: Right.
4: Just leave them alone. Just leave them be. The little guy is just a little guy. He doesn't.
2: I mean, he's just a little baby dick. Come on. Can't hurt anything. And you got to go chewing on this shit? What the fuck?
4: Yeah, it's like, get some gum. Right.
2: So we're all now banned from the internet forever.
3: Yeah. I don't see why we would be banned. I'm pretty sure we're all pro baby dick. I mean,
1: oh my god!
7: But it's not something about that. But it is.
2: I don't know if I can take that stance.
3: I'm pretty sure we're anti biting baby dick.
7: I love it.
2: Yeah.
1: God.
2: I don't care what your religion is. I don't care what you believe. If you're biting on a baby's dick, we got problems.
3: Right.
7: Well, you're Jewish, right?
3: Right. I mean, really, any teeth in your penis is not good. Babies or adults don't bite any dicks in general, as a rule.
2: Yeah, exactly. How about just in general, as a rule, we just make dick biting
3: illegal?
2: Pretty
3: sure that's the 11th commandment.
2: Yeah, thou shalt not bite any dicks for any reason whatsoever.
1: Baby, adult, no dick biting.
2: And if a wife bites the dick of thou husband, they shall be stoned to death.
1: What if biting dicks is the only way you can come?
7: It is coming.
2: Then you got problems, dude.
4: Yeah.
2: You got real problems.
4: Whoa. That guy should be
3: then you need Jesus.
4: Jesus got that good head game going on. That's
1: Afghan Kush, I was stoned to death. I think this is the clip I'm thinking of. Is this the... Let me see if I... I love you, Alex Jones.
7: We love you.
1: That was the clip where I turned into Morty Smith from Rick and Morty when Alex Jones showed up.
4: I love you, Alex Jones.
3: Yeah, your voice started breaking. Kind of funny. You're like,
4: oh, my God. Oh, my God. Oh, yeah, my God. Oh, I love you, Alex. Oh, jeez, Rick. Oh, jeez, Alex.
7: Holy.
1: The best part of this clip is the hell yeah that Caleb says.
7: I have jalapeno plants right behind my pool at my house. I eat them pickled, I eat them raw, I eat them grilled. I love jalapenos.
1: Jalapenos.
3: I love jalapenos. I love jalapenos. I love the inhale. My favorite part of that clip is the inhale when he goes, I have jalapeno bushes behind my house. Like he does this big like he's like got some mucus in the back of his throat. It's really great.
4: Well, I got some jalapenos in the back of his throat. He's trying to suck down real quick.
7: Drink soy and become sterilized.
3: Might be the solution.
7: Watch Rachel Maddow.
4: That's what the jalapenos counteract right there. You eat a bunch of raw jalapenos. It counteracts the soy and Rachel Maddow.
2: I mean, jalapenos are all right. I mean, they're not that good.
3: Jalapenos are fucking great.
2: Yeah, I mean, they're all right.
3: Shut your goddamn mouth.
4: Like, they're nice medium heat.
3: I won't accept anything less.
2: If I get jalapenos with my nachos, like every third nacho, I'll put a jalapeno on there. But if I put one on every nacho, it gets old.
3: As long as they're in season, I will say.
7: I was eating jalapenos during the break.
2: It's the vinegar. It's like too much vinegar.
4: Mm-hmm. Yeah, like the pickled jalapenos. Yeah, they're not. Nah, but you gotta get the fresh jalapenos.
1: Can you bite the tip of a jalapeno? Because that's how Alex says it. Jalapenos.
3: Jalapenos.
2: I don't know the answer to that question. You'd be the man to find out.
1: I'll try it.
2: Go for it. Go do it.
1: All right.
2: Let us know how that goes.
3: Goddamn, jalapenos sound great right now. I want to make myself some bacon-wrapped jalapenos now. Goddamn.
1: That sounds pretty good. Pretty good.
2: No, sounds disgusting.
1: You don't like jalapenos with bacon?
3: You fill them with cream cheese. What? He's never had me make them for him. That's his problem. He's never come over and hung out with us and gotten drunk and had me make him some jalapenos.
1: Drive to Tennessee
3: while he's
1: right now, Pink Trip, and we'll make you some jalapenos. Noah will make you jalapenos.
2: So I've had similar shit. Most of the time, people don't cook the bacon enough, and it's like, what the fuck? I don't want to eat
3: right
2: this.
3: Right now, you got it. Yeah.
2: You got to really get that bacon crispy and fucking.
3: Nice and crispy. You know. Nice and crispy.
2: Fuck yeah. Yeah, I mean, if you wrap anything in bacon, dude, I'm down.
3: Yep, for sure.
1: So you can wrap a baby dick in bacon and you'll bite the end.
2: No,
3: I mean, if there's enough.
2: I'm not that
1: Wait, no,
2: either.
1: That can't work because the Jews don't eat bacon.
2: Yeah.
3: It's
2: but here's
3: a double.
1: That's. What? Wait. Here's how we protect like the baby dicks from the Jews. We wrap each baby dick in bacon, and no Jew's going to bite it.
2: Yeah, but then everybody else is.
1: Oh, shit.
4: Just reverse the problem.
3: He's just introducing circumcision to pagans.
2: Now you're just tempting regular-ass people to want to take a bite. Use some fucking bacon.
4: Man, I was going to go get that bacon cheeseburger, but I can smell bacon around that baby dick over there.
3: Oh, shit.
4: It's right there.
2: Just luring everybody to the baby dick. What's that smell? Smell bacon?
3: How much time would I save?
2: Where's the bacon? That's in his pants? Oh, my God.
12: Look how happy that baby is.
1: Look how happy that baby is, man.
12: Look how happy that baby is.
1: Oh, Jesus.
4: Baby.
1: This is going to be the episode that never gets released.
2: Yeah, it'd probably be a good idea to delete this from the internet.
3: No.
2: If you weren't there, if you weren't for it live, then you're a fucking piece of shit. That needs to be your new fucking catchphrase. If you're not
1: you weren't
2: watching
1: there live, you were a piece of shit.
2: You're a piece of shit.
1: Let's just only do live shows and never post an episode from now on. Yeah, you weren't there live, you're a piece of shit. That's every on the RSS feed. It's just
3: that,
1: 10 seconds of us saying, if you weren't there live, you're a piece of shit.
3: Right.
1: Okay.
3: One way to ensure we never get a following. I mean, just make our catchphrase, anyone who listens to us sucks. I mean.
2: You never know what's going to get you a following these days.
1: Yeah.
13: I always lose co-host. They always vanish.
1: Yeah. Okay. Oh, man. Well, what? Is there something we can end on that's not that doesn't have to do with baby dicks for this last 20 minutes here?
2: George Floyd memorial was it memorial or moral mural?
1: Got struck by lightning.
3: Oh, the mural. Yeah, I got struck by lightning.
2: That's pretty funny, huh?
3: That is really funny. It's really funny. It's hilarious.
1: God. At least the mural didn't overdose on fentanyl.
3: Fucking chances.
2: Nah,
3: though.
2: You know what I think happened? I think George Floyd is basically like a saint up in heaven right now. And then he's like, I don't like the way you guys are using me to create racial division and not bring harmony and love to the world. So he struck it down with the help of God.
3: George Floyd is actually the one who blew up the George Floyd mural.
2: Exactly.
1: Is George Floyd related to Pink Floyd? Now.
2: I wish. He'd be much cooler if he was.
14: What the heck's going on around here?
2: I don't know. Well, we can end it on that. That's pretty good. Richard Sherman. Jesus Christ.
1: Who's Richard Sherman?
2: You don't know? You don't watch football? Are you an American?
3: Who's Richard Sherman?
1: I stopped watching it when I realized that all those games are
3: How
1: totally
3: do you spell
1: rigged.
3: His last name?
2: RICHARDSHERMAN. There's an awesome audio call that I tried to hear from somebody else's show, but they had the audio too low. But yeah, he was a cornerback for the Seahawks when they won the championship. Very fucking egotistical guy. I always knew he had some screws loose. It was very obvious the way he acted. And yeah, apparently he was like got into a run-in, got arrested. Kind of trending now.
1: So and, there's audio I can hear?
2: Because he went to Princeton and like everybody was like, oh, this is the like this guy's like a perfect example of like how you do it. You come up from the hood in Oakland and you go to Princeton and then you become an NFL star. And the whole time, you know, he was a fucking maniac underneath all that.
1: Did you say there's audio of this or something?
2: Yeah, the 911 call. Burglary, domestic violence. And I don't feel bad about it because I've never liked Richard Sherman.
3: Wait a second. Wait, burglary, domestic violence? He robbed somebody else's house?
2: Dude, supposedly he like ran into some shit and then like he fought the cops when the cops showed up. And I mean, it got crazy. He's probably like really drunk or something. I don't know. But yeah, it's a pretty crazy story.
1: So if, well, okay. What was the Rice? What was the dude? What was the dude that beat hit the woman in the elevator?
2: Rice. What was his first name?
1: And then Rice. Ben Roethlisberger allegedly raped a woman. So it's like there's no shortage of shitheads in the NFL.
2: See, I'm a 49ers fan, so I followed Richard Sherman because he played for the Seahawks, and there was like a big rivalry there, and he always talked a lot of shit. And then he became a 49er the last couple years, and I still didn't really like him, even though I'm a Niners fan. Because I just think he's I don't know. He acted like he was the next coming of Deion Sanders, and he was like 10% as good as Deion Sanders. You know? People think they talk all that shit, and it's like, you're not even that good.
3: Right, right.
2: So, yeah. Anyway, he's always had
3: When you think about it, football players generally get what they want in life by like pushing people over. So, like... They probably aren't going to be the best people in general.
2: And he's at that stage in his career where, like, nobody really wants to pick him up anymore because he's kind of old and washed up. So he's probably going through, like,
1: right. No Colin Kaepernick, let's put it that way. He's not getting a Nike deal.
3: He's bitter, and he's going through as close of a thing to a spiritual crisis as an NFL player can go through.
2: Yeah, it's like everything that gave him his self-worth is now just disappearing.
3: Right.
2: He's got to find some new way to value himself.
3: Hey, it's rough. I'd rob some people and rape some people too, probably. He raped somebody, right?
2: You're friends with this guy.
4: That's just a hobby of his. With this guy. He gets bored. Just runs. Hey, man.
2: That's a clip you got to take. Definitely rape and rob some people.
3: I totally relate.
1: Shit, on the episode with Kenny like a couple weeks ago, I said hashtag legalize rape, and that got clipped out on another show. I heard them clip it out, and I was like, oh, great. I have the Richard Sherman 911 call pulled up on YouTube. The title of this video is Richard Sherman 911 call sad face emoji in parentheses prayers for everyone involved.
2: It was supposed to be pretty bad from what people's reactions were.
1: All right, here we go. Nothing.
15: Morning. I need officers to my house now. My husband is drunk and blowing
16: to kill himself. Stop. What's the address? Are there any weapons? Stop.
1: This 9/11 caller. Stop. This 9/11 operator is a total bitch.
3: Yeah, can you replay that
1: real quick? Yeah. Stop. I hear you getting killed, but stop. What the fuck?
2: Call me back when you have a better attitude.
15: I need officers to my house now. My husband is drunk and blowing to kill himself.
16: Stop. What's the address? Are there any weapons? Stop.
15: I'm saying there are no weapons, ma'am. There are no weapons.
16: You need to stop interrupting me so I can get the information I need to get off.
3: Holy shit.
1: This woman should not be working for 9/11 dispatch.
2: She should be fired like today. First of all, you want them to talk so you can get as much information as you can. If you're talking over them, telling them to stop, that's kind of the opposite of getting information. It's like, shut up,
3: man,
2: bitch.
3: If I was in that fucking emergency, I would then like turn around and sick my husband on this woman. Be like, where are you?
2: Can you transfer me to another 911 dispatcher? Because you fucking suck.
1: If you called 911, if in a movie someone called 911 and this is the answer they got on the phone, the people watching the movie would be like, "This would never happen in real life. It's not believable."
2: It's got to be a joke.
1: Yeah. Yeah.
2: Can I speak to your manager?
3: She transferred like to the government, the dispatch service from Comcast today.
15: Oh, my husband is drunk and blew threatened to kill himself.
16: Stop. What's the address? Are there any weapons? Stop.
15: There's no gun. I'm saying there are no weapons, ma'am. There are no weapons.
16: You need to stop interrupting me so I can get the information I need to get officers.
15: I need officers here now.
2: If she wasn't a victim before, she's definitely a victim now.
15: He's being aggressive. He has sent text messages. I took the keys out. They're in your car. He's trying to leave now in the house. He's being aggressive. He's wrestling with my uncle. He's threatening to kill himself. He has sent text messages to people saying he's going to hang himself.
2: Stop. Were they wrestling in a friendly way or a gay way? Or was it a violent type? Shut up. Tell me.
1: A friendly way. Did he grab his dick? Kind of the same thing.
2: Did anybody's dick come out?
3: At any point, did the uncle's toes enter his mouth?
2: What kind of girth are we talking about here?
1: He's trying to bite the tip of his dick.
3: How humid is it? How humid is it?
4: He just put bacon on my uncle's dick.
2: Is he Jewish? No. Okay, then it's not okay.
3: Are there sweat stains?
1: How great would it be if, like, every time you called 911, Alex Jones answered?
7: Oh, you're Jewish, right?
1: Yes. Alex, I'm in trouble.
2: Dude, Alex would be a way better fucking 911 dispatcher than this bitch.
1: As we heard in the Bible.
7: And the Bible tells us that.
15: He's saying that if the police show up, so please don't shoot is what I'm asking.
2: Okay, we decide that, bitch.
16: Say
2: shut
16: that
2: up.
16: Again.
15: He has no weapons.
2: You don't get to decide whether we shoot him. That's our choice, bitch. Know your place. Stop.
4: Gonna get
2: Stop.
4: Out there. He's going to draw his gun, and in a split second, he's going to decide whether or not that man's life's going to end.
2: Ma'am, stop. Is your husband black? He's probably going to get shot.
3: ma'am, stop. Shut up. Is he black?
4: That's great.
1: Is your husband a George Floyd mural? He might be in danger.
16: Okay, wait. Say that again.
15: He said if the police show up, that he'll try to fight them. So they need to understand that he is.
16: Okay. Has it been physical with anybody there? You said he's trying to fight your uncle?
15: Yes, it has.
16: How has it been physical?
15: He just tried to fight him.
16: Okay, trying to fight somebody and actually being physical is two different things. How has it been physical?
15: It's a 2016 black Mercedes. Richard, please stop.
2: He's trying to kill me. Wait, stop. Is he trying to kill you or is he actually killing you? Because there's a difference. You're not dead yet, bitch. What are you complaining about?
3: Is it attempted murder?
2: This is the dumbest fraternity chick. Like, they just pulled her off of a university. God. And she's like, it's real bad, huh?
3: God, if I wasn't drunk right now, I'd be so angry.
2: Give me a second. Somebody else is calling me.
1: She's like live tweeting the 911 call. This dumb bitch
3: is texting in the background.
4: This dumb bitch is fighting her uncle or something.
2: With the sheriff. God, this is bad. Like, she really should be fired immediately.
1: I went into this expecting to, like, really be worried for this woman whose NFL husband is doing some shady shit, but really I'm like more worried about anybody that ever calls 911 again because it's right. Retarded.
2: And you know what? No one's even mentioned CRT yet or CTE. I bet you there's some CTE here.
1: Oh, for sure. Wasn't that the Ray Rice defense legally?
2: No, CTE. I don't know if they use CTE. He was just really drunk. He was just like really fucking almost blackout drunk.
1: I think long-term blackout drunkenness can cause CTE. Haven't they have studies that showed liquor over time can damage your brain?
2: Possibly, but I know when you're blacked out and you're like, you do some stupid shit, you know, sometimes you're not really in full control. I mean, people say, it's no excuse, but no, when you're that drunk where you're like, don't even know if you're awake or in a dream state, but you can get that drunk where you lose touch with reality.
1: I've been so hammered that I mean, I don't remember this, but I was told that I was had my pants around my ankles, running around in circles in my backyard, waving my balls around. But I never got like I've never been so hammered that I've like tried to assault.
3: Well, someone. they weren't around your ankles.
2: Yeah.
1: Oh, you were there. Okay, good.
3: The balls were just hanging out of the zipper.
2: So we have an eyewitness. Jeans. We have an eyewitness here. It's going to tell us.
3: You were mobile.
1: Okay. But I did. But you've never. No one's ever seen me drunk enough, and I've never been drunk enough, as far as I know, to assault somebody.
2: I assaulted somebody who was trying to save my life.
3: Well, I've done that before too.
2: I hadn't slept. It was like a perfect combination of things, and I like blacked out in the ocean on a canoe that was sinking underneath me.
3: Shit.
2: And I was drifting towards some like really bad area where there's like barnacles and shit, where this other chick had just got herself cut up real bad. So this dude went out there to try to pull me from the water, and he woke me up sleeping in this canoe, and I just started trying to strangle him. And then he had to you know, physically pull me out. Fortunately, I was drunk enough that he was able to beat my ass. If I was sober, it never would have happened.
3: Right.
1: Let's finish this riveting call here.
15: It's a 2016 black Mercedes. Richard, please stop. Richard, please stop. Please stop.
16: Is that a sedan? Ooh. SUV?
15: It's just a black sedan Mercedes SUV.
16: Okay.
15: He's not going to be able to get out the gate. I cut it off.
16: What do you mean you cut it off?
15: I cut the gate. We live behind it. It's Richard Sherman. Like, ma'am, this is like a emergency. I need officers here
16: listen
15: now.
16: Listen to me. I'm handling this. You need to stop telling me that.
14: Listen to me, ma'am. Ma'am, this is I'm going to handle this.
2: She has got the attitude like, I mean, Jesus Christ. You're not cut out to be a 911 lady.
1: This is, I've never heard a 911 call like this. This is, I can't believe this isn't the news story. The news story should be about this 911 dispatch lady.
2: Yeah, I think I was reading a lot of people reacting to her. So trust me, a lot of people are pissed off at this lady.
3: Okay. This lady should work in like a daycare or some shit.
2: No, she should not.
1: This woman should never be around children. This woman should be sterilized.
3: That's my point is that she's talking to this woman as if she's a child is my point.
1: Oh yeah.
2: I mean this is the way it is now, man. This day and age, like there's no customer service anymore. Even in fucking 911 calls.
3: For sure.
2: They're just like, fuck you. You'd be lucky that I answered the phone, you dumb bitch, and your stupid husband. I hope he beats your ass and the cops take forever to get there. You stop with your stupid self. Listen to yourself, you're stupid.
17: You should have been more call back when you have some respect.
2: Richard Sherman, oh, what a piece of shit. He sucked as a cornerback.
14: I lost $50 on him last week.
2: Gave up touchdown after touchdown, you dumb broad.
17: $50 on him last week. You want to buy some chocolate?
15: It's Richard Sherman. Like, ma'am, this is like a emergency. I need officers here
16: listen
15: now.
16: Listen to me. I'm handling this. You need to stop telling me that.
15: Okay, but what I'm
16: not going to slow help down. Talking to me is not going to slow help down.
15: Okay, well, what I need to know is that he
16: What's your name?
15: My name is Ashley Sherman.
16: Do you know what his date of birth is?
15: 3/30/88.
16: Okay, slow down so I can understand you. What's the date of birth?
14: What?
2: March 3/30/88.
1: What the fuck is this?
2: So much she's just attitude. Being a bitch. She's just being a bitch.
1: Yeah, this is crazy.
3: Bitch, not, man.
2: Bitch, somebody's about to get OJ'd and you're over here fucking worried about, you know, she talks
3: respect.
2: Too much. Stop, yeah. You're interrupting me.
14: What she need to know is
17: please change your tone of voice with me.
14: That's the only thing she needs to get is the address. That's it.
2: Yeah. She's terrible. She's so terrible. Like any details to like, okay, he doesn't have a weapon. Okay, where's he at right now? The driveway. Okay, just keep telling me where he's at so the cops know where he's. See, I would be at a great fucking 911 dispatcher. I'd be like, honey, it's okay. Would. The police are coming. It's okay. Is he outside? Are you safe? Okay, we'll just make sure he can't get to you. Okay, what's your number, baby? What's up?
14: What's up, baby? Real quick.
2: I know you're about to break up with your dude, so you know you sound kind of hot over the phone. You know what I'm
3: Your voice sounds kind of hot.
2: I'd never do this to you, baby. I don't get violent. Only in bed. Kind of violence you like, baby.
15: My name is Ashley Sherman.
16: Do you know what his date of birth is?
15: 3/30/88.
16: Okay, slow down so I can understand you. What's the date of birth?
15: March 30th, 1988.
1: That was too fast. I'm sorry.
3: Too fast. One more time,
4: run it
3: please.
4: By me.
2: That are was you speaking the end of- Ebonics?
1: Why did you fire
3: what is this,
1: me
3: some kind
1: from
3: of Spanglish?
1: My... Why did you fire me from my 9/11 dispatch job?
18: Because you're a cunt.
1: Oh. Oh my god. Well, that was a high note to go out on. Good call on that.
2: I mean,
1: trip,
2: they should
1: sure.
2: definitely like play this at, like 911 dispatch training and be like, do not be like this bitch.
1: This, not
2: this is exactly what you don't do, you know. Yeah.
3: I
2: kind of
3: want like a
2: that.
3: Compilation video of like the worst 911 dispatchers ever.
2: She would be up there. She's probably, I don't think I've heard one that was that bad.
1: I've never heard anything like that. That was terrible.
2: Yeah. It's pretty simple. You just ask them information. You try to keep them calm and reassure them. And you got to have that calming right. voice. It's okay. We're on the way, honey. We're on the way. Are you safe? Are you safe? Okay, good. I got a big
3: I mean,
2: dick.
3: The fact that she's not asking for an address is just, I mean, that was a good point that you made there. Like, yeah. the address should yeah. have been, like, the first she fucking asked, like, question.
4: That was, like, the first thing she asked and then never asked it again and never got the address. So, yeah, it's right. like she didn't do the one thing she was supposed to do and then asked yeah. all these bullshit questions.
2: And here's the reality, though. Like, they have E911 systems where they know exactly where you're calling from, mm-hmm. especially if you're on a cell
3: Absolutely.
2: Phone.
3: Absolutely.
2: They'll know exactly where you're calling from. You don't even have
3: yeah,
2: to tell
3: 100%
2: them.
3: If you're on a cell phone.
2: Yeah. So, and then landline, I think they know now too. They have, but they have the information. Just, oh, this number is from this address, blah, blah, blah.
4: So, who the hell has a landline anymore?
2: Some people do. Some people do.
3: Yep.
1: Businesses. Mainly businesses.
2: Yeah. I tried to get one, but it was just so shitty because all the copper's like so fucking old and rotting away.
3: Oh, right. For sure. Don't yeah. do that. Yeah.
2: So then you almost have to get your own. And the company you get it for, they don't have anybody to go out there and improve your line. So then you got to pay some right. independent guy to do it. And it's fucking costs a lot, but now, it's good to have.
3: The best way to do it is to get like a cellular device that has like a home phone jack on it. Like, and just do some voice over IP type shit.
2: Yeah. But see, the whole point of a landline is it's like a last ditch backup. So if something happens with the cell phone, oh, okay. you know, goes out, the landline's going to be there no matter what. So that's
3: right.
2: the reason to get
3: Damn.
2: It.
3: Well, most landlines you know, these days are voice over IP anyway. I mean, the telephone lines, I mean, they exist. They're there, those copper wires, but they're mostly shit.
2: Yeah, they're shit.
3: They've been there for fucking since the 70s, half of them.
2: But,
3: so.
2: If I was in charge of infrastructure, I'd be like, let's rebuild all that shit just as a backup. You know?
3: Right.
2: What happens if
3: we Not a bad idea. Up?
2: You know, so that way we have two systems of communication in case one goes down, you know? Mm-hmm. Mm-hmm. So anyway, but I'm smart. Most people aren't smart like me. That's why my brain's so big. And then, you know,
3: that's
2: that
3: right. That's why we're
2: that,
3: all having
2: picture.
3: This conversation on top of yeah. your brain.
2: Exactly. Exactly. That's
1: oh
2: the
1: yeah. That's the,
2: accurate,
1: that's
2: depiction.
1: The episode.
3: Cause you would think to rebuild our infrastructure and you would think to ask for the address.
2: Yeah. And I would think that unsolicited mail-in ballots might be a bad idea. Just maybe.
3: For sure.
1: Yeah. Well,
2: but that's racist.
1: Man, Paint Trip, it's always a pleasure and a blast talking to you. Thanks for hanging out. And
2: yeah, man, thanks for having me on. Noah,
3: it was
2: good
3: a great
2: to talk
3: time.
2: To you again. Who was the
3: good
2: other
3: to
2: guy?
3: Talk to you too, man.
1: It's Noah, Chris, me, Noah, that
2: Chris,
1: guy. And
2: Chris,
1: then on the left is Noah and on the right is Caleb.
2: Oh, I don't know what you're talking about. You talking about a picture or what?
1: I was talking about the episode art as if you could have any
2: no,
1: idea.
2: No, I can't. No, I'm just saying
3: as
2: who's,
3: if
2: who's
3: you
2: in,
3: could see it.
2: I'm trying to say hi to the people who are actually in it. I thought there was one more guy, Chris, right? The,
1: yeah.
2: the other guy?
1: I'm, yeah,
2: hey, Chris.
1: So everybody Caleb. Sound off real quick.
2: Caleb.
4: Caleb, yeah, right here.
2: What's up, Caleb? Pleasure, man.
4: Nice to meet you, Pink Trip.
3: I'm Noah.
2: Any baby dicks. Noah.
4: No,
2: okay.
4: No baby
3: Yes. I'm the one with the health problem.
2: I'm the one that wants to go around raping people if your NFL career went
1: is that,
2: down.
1: Is that how you introduce people?
3: Yes. Yes,
1: when
3: exactly.
1: you introduce yourself to people, Noah, do you say, like, hi, I'm the one with the health problem?
3: I have health problems.
1: Hi, I'm Noah.
17: I have disabilities. have sympathy on me.
2: No, it's been a pleasure, guys. Anytime you want me on, just let me know. I'll jump on.
1: Always.
2: As long as
1: yeah.
2: I have,
1: no, yours
2: last
1: a blast,
2: time it was my
1: man.
2: Birthday. You wanted me to give up my birthday party.
1: That's
2: to come
1: right.
2: on. And I'm like, come on, man. just pick better days, okay? That's all you
3: hey,
2: do.
3: If you were in town, we would have thrown you a birthday party.
2: I gotta go to Tennessee. I'll let y'all know.
1: Hell yeah, I'm pumped.
19: I'm freaking pumped. I'm gonna drink green tea all goddamn day.
1: Well, yeah, Ping Trip, the links to find Ping Trip's videos, his YouTube channel, I'll link his BitChute Odyssey in the show notes. And if you didn't listen live, you're an asshole. Was that what we said?
2: You're a piece of total piece of shit.
3: Yep. You're an asshole.
2: You don't deserve to even live. Just no, I can't say to kill yourself. That'd go too far.
1: And check out the Ping Trip podcast that may or may not continue. I hope it does.
2: No, it's definitely going to continue. We're definitely going to do, but it's not going to be like the first four episodes. Like that may continue in a different form. But
3: He's on all of his episodes from here on out. He's just going to post for 24 hours, then take them down and re-upload them to BitChute.
2: Pretty much. Yeah.
18: Yeah, me neither.
2: Just stop unsubscribing. Polite,
18: thanks for letting me
2: assholes.
18: Off the hook.
1: Well, hey, thanks again, Ping Trip, and hot damn. Hot water, hot shower.
2: Y'all have a good night.
1: Smoking green cauliflower. All love right, you, Ping man. Trip. You're welcome here anytime with your family.
4: Ping Trip.
2: Thanks, man. Peace out, yo.
1: Peace.
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1: Yo, yo, yo.
2: Shut up. Yo. Shut up. No more clapping at the beginning of the show. Okay.
4: Yeah.
2: No one likes it when you clap.
4: Okay. You want me to do something different?
2: Just be quiet. Okay? Like, I talk at the beginning, and you just, like, be quiet.
4: Okay.
2: All righty. And that intro music, Kyle, I don't want to ever hear that again, okay?
4: I wrote that song.
2: I talk, and you...
21: I thought it was a pretty good song.
4: Thanks, Black Mike.
2: Guys, the show has not been doing good.
4: It's been going pretty... We have 20,000 views over our last four episodes.
2: Everybody hates the show, Davey.
4: I think everyone hates
2: everybody it. Hates the show. They click on, they want to like it, right? Like they want to like the show, but they don't. They fucking hate it.
4: Okay? I mean, we got 30 comments on our last episode.
2: Maybe for your little pity channel, you'd be happy with 30 comments. I shit on 30 comments. Okay? I spit on that. It's fucking garbage. Okay? You know how many comments my videos usually get, Davey? It ain't 30. Fucking amateurs, man. I'm surrounded by amateurs. Except Mike and Kyle. They're all right.
4: What about me?
2: What about you, Davey? You know, there's been one theme from everybody I've talked to, and it's basically one person that keeps coming up that's dragging the show down.
21: Not me, is it?
2: Who do you think it is, Mike? Davey?
4: Is it Kyle?
2: No. Kyle's doing a fantastic job.
4: I think you're doing a great job. I don't think it's you.
2: It's obviously not me, Davey. Everybody loves me. It's you, Davey. Everybody fucking hates you.
4: Who hates me?
2: Everybody.
4: People like
2: everybody.
4: Me.
2: Everybody. Nobody likes you. I talked to a lot of people this weekend. A lot of people. And they all agreed you're bringing the whole show down.
4: I'm funny. I'm the comedic relief.
2: Yeah, but you're not. That's the problem. The problem is you're not funny. You're absolutely not funny.
4: I'm very funny. I'm a stand-up comedian. I get booked on shows.
2: Nobody thinks you're funny.
4: No one?
2: Do you think he's funny, Mike?
21: Yeah, I think he's a really nice guy.
2: Exactly. You're a really nice guy, Davey. But you're not funny. Mike told me last night he doesn't think you're funny at all.
4: Mike was with me last night.
21: I never talked to you yesterday.
2: Mike, you got to learn sometimes that honesty... is the way to go.
21: Oh, been honest. I've never lied ever in my life.
2: So then you were lying to me last night.
21: You
2: were lying to me last night then, Mike.
21: I slept for 15 hours yesterday. I never spoke to you.
2: Mike, you know what we talked about, Mike. In fact, I recorded it, and I have you on tape.
21: Not me.
2: Because I knew you might do this.
21: Definitely not me.
2: I knew you might do this.
3: You wiretapped a conversation.
2: Play the tape, Kyle.
21: That's illegal.
2: Play the tape, Kyle.
0: Fucking Davey sucks. He's not funny at all, dude. Fire him immediately. All right, bye.
2: Sometimes honesty is the best way to go, Mike. Sometimes you got to crack a few eggs to make an omelet. You know what I'm saying? And we can't keep having this show be terrible.
21: I thought it was doing a good job.
2: No, it's not. It's absolutely not. So here's the problem. People click on it, and then they see Davey, and they're like, I hate this show. And then they stop watching. I mean, everybody I talked to, that's what they told me. They said, you know, I tried. Like, I was like, oh, great, Pink Trip podcast. I'm going to love it. It's going to be great. And then they saw Davey, and it ruined everything for them.
3: I don't think anyone said that.
2: Everybody said that. Every single fucking person said that, Davey. So here's the next question. Should I fire Davey? That's the question. What? That's the question.
3: You can't fire me.
2: I can do whatever I want, Davey.
3: Is this a bit?
2: No. It's not a bit.
3: You can't just fire me.
2: Should I fire Davey, Mike?
21: No.
2: You're just being nice. You're just being nice.
3: What is happening?
2: We're deciding whether or not we should fire you, Davey. That's what's happening. Okay? So here's the question. Do I fire Davey? Yes or no?
3: No.
2: What do you think, Davey?
3: No.
2: Should I fire you? What do you think? Should I fire you?
3: No. Please don't fire me.
2: Well, here's the thing, Davey. Everybody hates you. Everybody thinks you suck. Nobody likes you. They think you're trying to be funny, and it's very cringe. And then you laugh at your own jokes way too much. People hate your fucking tattoos. They think it's cringe. They hate your stupid hat. You wear the dumbest fucking hats. You don't even have a logo on your hat. Who wears a fucking hat without a logo? At least represent something. You represent nothing.
3: IT
2: hackers. You're wearing a hat that represents nothing because you represent nothing because you are nothing. Davey, you're fucking fired. Get up.
3: What?
2: Get up. Get up. Get the fuck up. This is not a joke. This is not a bit. This is not some Tim Dillon bit. This is real life. You're fired. Get the fuck up.
3: Can we just talk
2: about
3: this?
2: Just get the fuck up. Get up. Mike, you're the new co-host. Congratulations.
21: For real?
2: Congratulations. I can clap because it's my fucking show, Davey. I clap. You shut the fuck up. Now sit down. Okay, your job's to monitor the chat now, and if you have something funny to say, you can say it, but I doubt that's ever going to happen. Because it hasn't happened yet. We've done 4 fucking episodes. Congratulations, Mike. Congratulations, dude.
21: Thanks.
2: How you feeling? You feeling good?
21: I feel like a co-host.
2: Fuck yeah, dude. The Mike and Pink Trip Show.
21: Well deserved.
2: That sounds like a good name, doesn't it? Mike and Pink Trip Show.
3: It's never the Davey and Pink Trip Show.
2: Well, yeah, because you're not as cool as Mike. Everybody likes Mike. We've done polls and shit. And Mike's numbers are through the fucking roof. Where your numbers are like in the basement. Like way down. Like probably underneath the basement, they're that low. Maybe one of these days, Davey, you can be funny. Hasn't happened yet. Do you think he can be funny, Mike? Do you think there's still a chance that Davey could be funny?
21: Yeah, it's possible.
2: What do you think he needs to do to be funny? I got an idea, Davey. Why don't you go watch some comedians who are actually funny and then do what they do?
3: You said you thought I was funny.
2: I don't remember saying that.
3: At the Tim Dillon show.
2: I don't remember that.
3: You said the homeschool bit was hilarious.
2: No, I didn't. Stop lying, Davey. It's It's kind of sad.
5: I invited you to the Mark Norman show. You went for free.
2: Now, Mark Norman's funny. Maybe you should watch him. Maybe try to do what he does. Take some pointers from actually funny people.
5: I got Cam Bertrand on the show.
2: Now, he is definitely funny. I try to make him my co-host, Mike, but he's too busy. Yeah, sorry. Yeah.
5: Cam's my friend.
2: Don't you think Cam would be a good...

0: It's not that fucking hard, Davey. Right? Let's just see.
1: My grandma's dead.
0: Did you think that was funny, Davey?
1: No.
0: Do you think bringing up your dead grandma was funny? I don't know, Davey. I don't know if this is going to work. I don't think this is going to work. Let's give him one shot, Mike. What do you think? Give him one more shot?
2: Yes.
0: Okay. Davey?
1: Yes?
0: Say something funny.
1: I'm going to kill your fucking dog.
0: Mike, if he gets near my fucking dog, take him out.
2: Am I going to get paid for this?
0: Yes. Yes.
2: You've never been paid, ever?
0: Dude, it's only been like, what, a week? Right? Like, the check's in the mail, dude. Like, have you ever worked a regular job? You know, sometimes it takes 3 weeks to get your first check, Mike.
1: No. I didn't get a check, Mike.
2: See?
0: It's because you're not getting paid, Davey. I pay you to say funny things. And you have yet to do anything funny. So why do you deserve to be paid? At least Mike is doing fucking audio shit over there. Maybe you'll get paid now that you're actually doing something. Can you check my mic levels, Davey? How do my mic levels look?
1: They're good.
0: Okay, cool. I'll send you a couple bucks. Okay? I'll send you a couple bucks. Maybe you all of a sudden start being funny. Maybe I'll send you a little more. You know, if you do a good job like Mike, right, you get promoted. There's like upward mobility in this company. Sky's the fucking limit.
1: I just got fired.
0: We'll just say you were demoted, okay? You were fired from second chair, and now you got a new job.
1: That's still not upward.
0: So now, why don't you try to do a good job this time so you don't get fired again? Okay? First day on the new job, Davey. Make some good impressions. Okay? Impress your boss. Do you think you could do that?
1: Do you want more Twizzlers?
0: No. You know I hate Twizzlers. Let's fucking things out. Say something funny, Davey. See, this is what I'm talking about, Mike. If he was funny, it would be like, oh, I like funny stuff, man. But no, he just stares at me like a fucking moron. There's nothing funny coming from his fucking mouth, man. Just go, say something, make a funny noise. Go,
2: make a fart
0: sound. I mean, go, hi, oh, what's going on? Oh, you know, like Cam, how he does that, you know? He's like loud and stuff. He's not just all monotone. Yeah, my grandma died. My grandma died. Yeah, that's funny, dude. That's fucking hilarious. Be like Cam. Look, watch. I'm going to... Mike, show him what it's about. Say something funny, Mike.
2: Balls.
0: Okay. Do we have any clips?
1: We got a clip of Cam on America's Got Talent.
0: Now, what I want you to do, Davey, is I want you to study this. Okay? Listen to the way he talks. Listen to how he has a punchline. You know what a punchline is, right? Yes? You know what a punchline is, Davey?
1: I have plenty of punchlines.
0: Then how come I haven't heard a single one? Play the clip. See right? That? That's laughter. That's what happens when you say something funny, like, Davey.
3: I don't understand. In what world do you live in, Rebecca? Where some 17-year-old dude is showing up to this house party like...
0: You see how he did that?
3: Y'all not gonna believe this!
0: See how he added the sound effects?
3: I got Pinot Grigio!
0: See how he's... Look how he's getting loud.
3: Yeah,
0: see what I'm saying? That like, Grigio! That's how you be funny, Davey. That is fucking hilarious. Can you do that? Just try to be a little more like Cam?
1: I have jokes like that.
0: Okay, well, let me hear one.
1: Did you ever have a girl tell you she was a sapiosexual?
0: No.
1: Because I...
0: Is there a punchline coming here? Like, this is what I'm talking about, Davey. You got, dude, you're just fucking not being funny, dude. You're just not being funny. Mike, maybe tonight, Mike, you can work with him a little bit.
1: All he said was balls.
0: But it was funny.

0: I mean, it could have been better, Mike. I'll give him. But it was still way better than anything you do. Mike, say something funny.
1: Sphincter.
0: Sphincter.
2: That's just a body part.
0: Yeah, but it was still funny than anything you've ever done.
2: He named two body parts.
0: Okay, will you say something funny?
2: Scrotum.
0: See, he said it in a much funnier way than you just said that.
1: True.
0: You need work, man. You need work. Maybe do some more open mics. I really think you just need to study, like, funny people and just, like, try to copy them. I mean, a lot of comics do that, man. Just find a comedian you like and just, like, steal his whole thing. You know? You got to get his mannerisms of speaking. Just steal everything. Okay?
2: You mean like how you ripped off Tim Dillon's podcast?
0: Totally did not rip off Tim Dillon's podcast. What are you talking about? Totally didn't happen. In fact, Tim Dillon's probably copying the shit I do. I've got a lot of instances of Tim Dillon copying me. Everybody copies me. I'm a trendsetter. I set the trends, and everybody follows. Okay? I guess we're going to play a clip or something? I guess we're going to play a clip, since nobody can be funny. Mike, I need you to be a little bit funnier, okay? Okay? Thanks.

0: fell.
1: Yes, he did fall, Mike. He did indeed fall. See how Mike just said something kind of a little bit humorous there?
2: That was an observation.
1: Did you even have an observation? You have nothing. At least if you had a fucking observation, that'd be great. Usually all you do is go, oh, we got another clip? Like, yeah, we got another clip. Everybody fucking knows we got more clips.
2: I can do, oh, look, it's Black Mike's cousin.
0: That's fucking racist.
1: That is kind of racist. Why? Because Mike's black. His cousin's going to be jumping out of windows, running from the cops. Mike's an outstanding citizen. He's an ex-police officer, ex-military. He served this country. Guy's a fucking hero. What have you ever done, Davey? Besides fuck a bunch of dumb bitches and do a bunch of blow and try to make people laugh and fail fucking miserably.
2: I took the ASVAB one time.
1: The what?
2: I almost swore into the military.
1: Yeah, but you weren't good enough. It's the story of your life, Davey. Just not good enough.
2: I could be a cop.
0: No.
1: Yeah, I don't think he could, Mike. Why couldn't he be a cop?
0: It's just not funny enough.
1: You gotta actually be funny to be a cop.
2: To be a cop?
1: Yeah, you gotta loosen people up. You know, you pull somebody over and they're all nervous, you're gonna shoot them, you gotta be like, hey guys, it's okay. It's just me. I'm a cop guy. Ha ha. It's cool. Bang bang.
2: What if you did like finger guns at the...
1: At what?
0: They would probably commit another crime.
1: Yeah, they'd probably think you were going to shoot them. And then they would shoot you. And you'd be a dead cop. He wouldn't last like a week on the force. I think he's too weak. And people just don't like him. Like, you got to be part of the fraternity, you know? You're not really good at being part of a fraternity. You kind of like... fuck up the whole vibe of a group. Like, everybody's chilling, having a good time, right?
2: People like my vibes. They know the vibes.
1: Who? Who likes your vibes?
2: People.
1: Yeah, exactly. The people I hear from think you're a piece of shit. Yeah. It's just the old honesty game. The old, you know, tell them how it is. Do you think I'm being too mean, Mike?
0: Maybe a little.
2: Are you going to be honest with Mike about how you want to be gay with him?
1: I guess this is where we'll end the fucking show. I guess this is where we end the show. Kyle, end the fucking show. It's over. It's the last show. We're probably not going to do any more shows. Okay? So, for all you people out there who wanted to see me live and you really like me, that's it. No more shows because Davey sucks. Because Davey's not funny.
2: I'm going to kill your fucking dog.
1: No, you are not, Davey. Somebody call the police on Davey.
3: Shut the door. Let's get this going.
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5: 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Do it! Do it.
6: I'm a fetish man.
7: Penis man. Woo!
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15: I don't have a fucking idea.
16: Well, well, well. Hey, welcome back, everyone, to another fun-filled podcast adventure. Yes, my Midnight Mike. On screen is Sir Seat Sitter, a.k.a. Chris, a.k.a. Skidmark. Chris 23, I believe.
17: Skidmark. I didn't ask for the name, but I took it.
16: Yes, and also over there joining us is Charlie. from Macro Aggressions.
6: Hello.
16: Thank you, guys.
6: I need a nickname.
16: Yeah,
6: maybe
16: well.
6: I should call in. Do I need to call in to get a nickname?
16: I think so. I think that is the proper sequence of events.
6: All right, I'll start calling in.
16: Thank you guys for joining me. Charlie from Macro Aggressions Podcast, also Union of the Unwanted, and also Chris over there from Abs in a Six-Pack, who has everyone on his podcast. He gets a wide range of guests and does crazy things over there. So thank you. Cretchit's not here. He is traveling. And also Joe, a.k.a. Javelina, he is not here. Also traveling. I think he's somewhere in Mexico. But they will be back at some point in time, I believe. I think they will be.
17: Is the proper response for that LOL gay in all caps?
16: Possibly. I don't know. Whatever they're doing, I don't know if they're doing it together. There are rumors, though.
7: Pass.
16: But they'll be back.
17: I was hoping that we should have talked about this in the pre-show. I was thinking maybe you could just refer to me and Charlie as Joe and Cretchit, and people listening to the audio wouldn't know the difference.
16: Yeah, we probably should have worked on that beforehand. Like, Chris will be playing the part of Cretchit, and Charlie will be playing the part of Joe. And
6: bake me a cake.
16: Something like, we could have done that. We just didn't work it out beforehand.
7: Bake me a fucking cake!
16: See? It's just like as if Joe was here, as if Charlie was saying it.
6: Well, I appreciate Joe's anger, though.
16: Yeah,
6: I always have.
16: A lot of people do.
6: I relate to it fully. And if I had to be Joe's, you know, fill-in, I guess, so be it.
16: You got to take it up a notch. People do like that about Joe. They like his fiery spirit. I love it, too. I'm a pretty laid-back guy, and you can't have too much of that reserved kind of attitude on the show. So when Joe takes it up a notch, it's a great yin and yang for the show. And Cretchit rides in the background there.
17: The best thing about the Pooh movie is that it was a Pooh movie.
16: Oh, yeah.
13: Well, so what I liked about the Pooh movie is that it was a new movie.
16: It was a new movie, not a Pooh movie.
17: It was a new movie, not a Pooh movie. Yeah. You're right. My bad.
16: So we got a lot of things to get to, a lot of topics of news to tear through here. Charlie was kind enough to send me a lot of links, and I know, Chris, you have a lot of stuff. You submitted some.
17: Not a lot. I got a little.
16: Okay, you got a few. I was trying to pump it up a little bit to get everyone excited.
17: Right. Sorry. Sorry.
16: but it is Thursday. Didn't do a show yesterday. It was my wedding anniversary. And so
17: congratulations.
16: Thank you. Thank you very much. It's the big three. Yay! 3 years. And took the night off. Spend time with my wife, even though we were supposed to go out to dinner, but we couldn't do that because of poison ivy. It is really that bad. It's horrific. I didn't get it as bad this time, but my wife just got a massive amount of poison ivy. It's all up and down her arms and legs. And if we went out to dinner, it would have been miserable. So we just hung around the house and made food. So that's why there's no show yesterday.
17: You made food, but not love.
16: It's very tough too when there's poison ivy everywhere. it's not the most comfortable thing to try to do. It's not the most sexy of environments when there's like scabs and pus, you know? I mean, I would do it. I would have done it, but you know, it wouldn't have been for the best. So postponing that. Well, it is Wednesday, technically, as a makeup day, and that means we're doing Alex Jones clip series. At least I hope so. I didn't even check over there, but Alex Jones has been out. I believe he's. I don't know why he's been out. So we have
6: poison ivy.
16: Maybe it's poison ivy or January 6th. You know,
6: or maybe he's just poisoned.
17: I believe Owen Schroyer on Tuesday of this week, if I remember right, because I was listening on old AM radio.
16: Yep,
17: as I always do, driving around at work. He's on the AM radio, 1470 Alcoa, and I believe Owen said he was out for the week on vacation, a much-needed vacation, is what Owen said.
16: A vacation? In this time?
18: Exactly.
16: When we need him most? All right.
17: We always need him. Is there a time where we don't need him?
16: No. I mean,
6: who's going to fight the New World Order then?
16: We'll do the best job we can. We can fill in.
17: little bit. I mean, I have nothing against Owen Schroyer. It's just when you tune in to Alex Jones, you want to hear Alex Jones. You want to hear some crazy stuff. You want to hear the next conspiracy. You want to hear what's going on. I thought maybe he was traveling to D.C. because of all the January 6th hearings, but apparently not. He's going on vacation. So, okay. We only have a few of the clips right here. I think this is what we got. Here we go. Let's start it. I forget what I even did. We did that. Here we go.
18: All right. Good joke there. All right. We've been having some TrackCaster problems with these videos we pull in. We've got to check them before we play them. The accelerating artificial electromagnetic microwave radiation, crackhead MILF and incest porn, fat man and little boy. Go ahead and kill that clip. I still hear Fauci in my ear. He's on the videos and the photos having sex with his niece. It points towards aliens. It's all happening. Kill the boomers. Wink, wink. Yeah, I got cancer. Yeah, my sperm count's gone. Yeah, I can't have babies. Yeah, I got Parkinson's.
17: There's a lot of good ones in there.
18: I love you, Chris.
17: We got it's all happening, obviously.
19: Yeah.
17: And
19: kill the boomers.
6: Kill the boomers is a good one.
17: There's a lot of stuff going on. Here's the new all happening.
18: It's all happening.
17: I love that one. That's awesome.
19: I think he says it's all happening 10 times a day on a 5-day a week basis.
17: No, he doesn't. I check. He does it maybe once a week at most.
19: I was listening on the old AM radio, swear to God, maybe 2 days ago, and I heard him say, it's all, and he took a 5-second pause, and then he said, happening.
17: Oh, man, I wish I would have got that one, but we try to collect them all.
19: All right.
17: Like Pokemon. Yeah. Here is June 3rd. Here we go.
18: How dumb are you? I got some oceanfront property in Arizona. If you'll buy that, I'll throw the Golden Gate in for free. Love you, Joe.
17: All right. Little Joe clip there. All right. And we got the last one here from the 6th.
18: Arrest that son of a bitch right now. Right now. No more of this crap. Your audio got really low. Talking to your phone? Guess what, losers? I've got egg all over my face. You think I want to go around screwing people? I want you and your disgusting family to burn in hell. Is the InfoWars website a fraud? It's not going to lick itself. It's not going to lick itself. Oh, my gosh. Yes, these people are crazy. They're a bunch of crazy freaks. This is shameful, and this is disgusting, you bumbling idiot. You delusional pedophile.
17: All right.
18: I'm going to go lay down and show them my belly.
17: Now, there's some Alex Jones clips of the week.
19: Before we move on, mm-hmm. I don't know if you wanted to do an Alex Jones throwback while we're on the Alex Jones clips of the week. Sent it to you in the Discord DM.
17: I can't check my, I can check my Discord's DM, but I can't do clips from over there.
19: I should have pulled some ISOs from it. I was thinking about it. But there's I'll send it to you later, but there's an ISO of him calling Joe Rogan a psychotic ninja warrior vampire demon. It's from about 2001. Joe Rogan and Alex Jones are hanging out. And it's a video, but there's one clip of Alex Jones saying, I've drank too much beer. I don't know what the fuck I'm talking about. Something like that.
17: Let me see if I can play
19: I'll send you the ISOs. I'll send you the ISOs later on.
17: Yeah, the way I have my audio divided up, I can't play it on my machine over here.
19: Oh, you know what? I can play the audio. I can't play the video, but if you want, I can play the audio.
17: Yeah, go ahead and play it.
19: All right. What you're not seeing here is Alex Jones and Joe Rogan standing outside of what looks like a bar. It's about a 25-30 second clip. Oh, it would help if I unmuted the tab. Probably.
17: How about I just play clips from now on?
19: All right, from now on, we'll not do this.
17: How about I just play clips?
19: All right, I won't do anything.
17: I'll just
19: sit here and look pretty.
17: Because were you hearing the audio out of your headset?
19: No.
17: I wasn't hearing audio either. So whatever happened wasn't happening over here. I'll see if I can
16: bringing up over here.
19: Give me one more try.
16: Okay.
19: All right. Cut this out in post.
16: I don't cut anything out in post. I cut nothing out in post.
20: Wrong.
19: Disappointed!
16: All right, well.
19: What'd all right, you do? Don't worry about it. Never mind then. Right. Something's going wrong.
16: We're having some computer problems over there, Chris.
19: We got a lot of computer problems.
20: We've had a lot of technical problems lately, and I'm trying to get better equipment. In fact, we put in a lot of expensive equipment. Maybe we need to get rid of it.
16: Well, that's what happens sometimes when you do some technical stuff on the fly. Sometimes it works.
19: Here it is. Now it's working.
21: I know that, but I'll come up with the seventh. Okay, man. It's going to do everyone. You only wanted seven, but you're going to get all.
22: He's gradually turning from
19: out. He's Joe Rogan and Alex Jones.
22: I was fired up last night, and now you're fucking fired up. That's some fucking bullshit.
23: No, this is bullshit.
22: My brain isn't fucking working. I've been drinking beer. This out of control psychotic ninja warfare demon is over here making me look foolish. And now FEMA is going to take over. And Hitler was for your fucking guns. Because only slaves are disarmed. And see now.
19: So there's Alex Jones and Joe Rogan in 2001. And now I need to remute my tab. But yeah, no. So I think it's nice seeing AJ and Joe Rogan back in the day. Like just as confirmation they were friends. Like Mike Tyson, he was just recently friends with Alex Jones, but Rogan and Jones go back a long way. And I really like the ISO. I've been drinking fucking beer, for one, which I'll clip that for you. I've been drinking fucking beer. And also Alex Jones saying, my brain isn't fucking working. Both those are good ISOs, in my opinion.
16: Well, clip them out. I heard it over here. Yeah, they've been friends for quite a while. They were on the outs for a few years because Alex was disappointed with Joe's stance on, a lot of his guests and not being outspoken enough on certain issues. And it's just the way it is, you know. But I guess they're friends again. And who knows what comes of that? We'll see.
19: Well, recently, my favorite was when Alex Jones was screaming, God told me, and Jesus came into my heart and said, destroy Joe Rogan.
16: Yeah.
19: And then, you know, a month later, he was back on Rogan's show, but...
16: Yeah. Well, I mean, just doing that to provoke Joe and obviously get some hits on social media and get Joe's attention. Now they're best friends again and dancing and frolicking in Texas, whatever they do. I don't know how often they hang out. Who knows? Well, we're going to move on here. I have a lot of stuff to get to here. If there's two things I love in this world, at least when it comes to the podcast, it is UFOs and William Shatner.
24: Yay! Oh, I know.
16: There is a brand new documentary out called, I believe, Terror in the Sky, or Tear in the Sky, depending on how you pronounce things or how you read it. It is out on Amazon, and I purchased this documentary. It features, I was led to believe that it features William Shatner hosting a UFO documentary, and he is there to assess and give comfort and encouragement to these UFO investigators when they go out into the real world to try to get data, capture all this data from all these UAPs, UFOs that are happening. And what I got was something vastly different out of this documentary. People may recall that we played a trailer on the show, and during the trailer, I heard Shatner say this.
20: What is that?
16: And I was like, oh, I fell in love. I got to check out this movie. Well, I checked it out. And I got to say that for about $12, it really should have been much more than what it was. It felt like it was produced by the History Channel. It was well filmed, and there was interesting things presented. It felt like a regular TV show that they didn't feel like they had the confidence to put on TV as like a one off kind of thing, and so they sold it to chumps like me to watch it, and I did. So I got a few clips from this. I'll play a few, and
19: It sounds like you're describing 12 mules. 12 mules, but with UFOs. 12 mules, 2,000 mules. What am I talking about? Yeah, no, it's like they hyped it up as this big thing, and you watch it, and it's 90 minutes of filler, mostly.
0: Well, I think 2,000 Mules had much more hype than this documentary. I mean, with Shatner involved, I was expecting something featuring William Shatner a lot more. I'll play, and a lot of the stuff is rehashed. Like the first, I would say, 10 to 15 minutes of the documentary is like a rehash of a lot of stuff that people have already heard concerning the USS Princeton and the Commander Fravor, UAP, Pentagon release. It's all like a lot of rehashed info regarding that stuff. But I'll play just a little bit. They did talk to some of the seamen and the flight crew during that incident. And here's just a sample.
1: Seaman. On USS Princeton, I was responsible for classified material, top secret data recording. In November in 2004, we were doing workups in preparation for our next deployment.
2: I was on the USS Princeton. I was the leading operations specialist, and basically we control the radars, we man the radars, we fight the ship if we ever go to combat. My primary job was to identify everything that flew in the sky. On November 10th, I started to notice some really strange contacts off the coast of Catalina.
1: During those workups, we tracked unknown aircraft for several days.
2: This is the contacts here at 28,000 feet going south, about 100 knots, and I'm thinking to myself, I never seen anything fly like that. I had 15 and a half years actual sea time sitting behind that radar. At one point, it was raining UFOs. I'd never seen anything fly like this, and all the other ships are tracking it too. Fast Eagle Flight happened to be airborne. Commander Fravor, the first one to launch off the Nimitz aircraft carrier. These objects fell out. These things went straight back up to 28,000 feet again in less than a second. And then at the very end, it was right in front of him. Disappeared.
1: They exhibited flight capabilities that were well beyond anything that I'd ever seen before. So I'm pretty familiar with just about the fastest things in the sky. And these things kind of made them look like they're toys.
0: So they presented, they start off like that. And obviously we kind of know that there was a helicopter that came down, landed on the aircraft carrier the next day, collected all the data. And ordered the erasing of all data that they couldn't take. And the guy who was talking, a couple of the guys there, they were on the ship, very distressed. They brought it up with their higher ups, and they were basically told, don't talk about it, or they made fun of them. And they said that the people that landed down looked to be civilian. There was no real confirmation on that. And that would lead you to believe that if they're a civilian, then what they saw in the sky probably is related to some sort of defense weapons technology, and they were doing some kind of training run out there. That's just my guess. But this documentary takes place on the West Coast, and they set up three teams with all this different equipment, infrared, you have ultraviolet, you have night vision, you have radiation detectors, and just three different teams setting up like a triangle formation over, I believe, Laguna, is it Laguna or it's right of Catalina Islands, if you guys are familiar with that area.
19: Right. We have a Mexican restaurant near me called Lagunitas.
0: No, that's not it.
19: The same thing?
6: I got, okay. Yeah, I'm familiar with Catalina Island. I lived in Southern California for a long, long time. That's 26 miles off the coast of LA. That's, you know, that's not too far away.
0: So that's where they were. They're in Catalina Islands and right there on shore. Maybe Laguna Beach area. And so it was like a wide area that they created their triangle of sensors to try to capture UAPs and UFOs because there's been a lot of reports out there. And they did catch a lot of stuff. They were only set up for 5 days. They had like a fairly limited budget. I would imagine you'd want to set up for more time, but they had 5 days to do this. And they got some interesting things. Now, during this documentary, Shatner does not even appear until minute 8 and 30 seconds, which for me, as a Shatner Star Trek fan, is horrific. Like, I want to see Shatner. I want to see him talking and pontificating about all Star Trek things and life out there. And this is his intro.
3: What has made mankind is an insatiable curiosity. Insatiable. What is that? Nobody knows. The phenomena.
4: This time, we're talking about UFOs. The fact that the government is coming up with all these videos and saying it's real.
3: Oh, they're saying it's real, yeah. that it's really an unidentified flying object.
4: Have you seen the UAP report?
3: It's inconclusive.
4: Exactly.
0: It's kind of dull. Like, yeah. You know, Shatner, he looks pretty good for his age. He's like almost 90.
6: How does his hair look, Mike?
0: It looks fantastic. Honestly, his hair looks fantastic.
6: I'm thinking of going with the Shatner.
0: You should. You should get the Bill Shatner. It's kind of buzz.
19: I went to bed last night.
0: He's got a buzz cut, you know, for a 90-year-old. He's rotund. I think if you're going to pull off that hairdo, Charlie, you got to put on like 80 pounds of Shatner weight.
6: He had the worst rug I've ever seen for a very, very long time. I just was curious if he was still trying to pass that off as his real hair or some sort of varmint that has been attached to his head or whatever.
0: I got
6: to
0: say, he looks good. A guy who recently went to space, came back, he looks great. I hope he has a lot more years in him.
19: Like, he did a History Channel show called Mysterious Mysteries or something stupid like that.
0: I think he still does it.
19: This is the only Shatner ISO I have. It's Weather as a Weapon.
3: Weather as a Weapon?
19: He was talking about the St. Louis Arch being a weather-harnessing hurricane creator.
0: I like the idea.
19: If I remember right. Mm.
0: Yeah. I like that idea a lot. But you know, they present Shatner with this idea, say, hey, we're gonna go out there and investigate UFOs and we'll report back to you our findings. Well, during these 5 days, they do find and see some weird balls of light in the sky. They do see like this like weird raining of objects through infrared, and they have spikes in radiation. As they're setting up, Travis from Skinwalker Ranch, the lead scientist on the Skinwalker Ranch series, he comes out to inspect their equipment, and I guess to, I don't know, play a game of grab ass or whatever, but he comes out and basically shakes some hands and checks out their equipment. And like towards the end of the 5 days, they're like, it's nothing really is going on, but they do wind up catching what they consider to be a very strange event in the sky using thermal and radiation. It's basically a hole in the cloud. And through the hole in the cloud, they can see UFOs. And they said that it's not a naturally occurring formation of clouds. And so they did a more analysis on it. They took all their sensor readings, they gave it to their scientists, and they came back with this. So they got the information, they came to their conclusions, and they're back at Shatner right now, and this is their analysis and what they tell Shatner.
4: Hi, Bill.
3: Hi.
0: Hi, Bill.
4: Good to see you again.
3: I know. I'm so looking forward to what you have.
4: Oh, my God.
3: Oh, really?
4: Crazy.
3: That crazy?
4: Crazy.
3: Don't waste another instant. I need to see what you've got there.
4: Okay. I've shown you some things before that we found that were very, very interesting.
3: Yeah.
4: It's not a bird. It's not a plane. It's not a blimp.
3: It's Superman.
4: I mean, no, it's that has definitely been identified.
19: This is already making me very uncomfortable.
3: I can't tell you how excited I am.
0: It is very cringy. It's super cringy. The woman, nothing against her.
19: Sexual.
0: She's not very good at presenting this kind of stuff. I wish she had a little bit more oomph to her. And Bill Shatner, he's all hyped up on Adderall or some shit. But yeah, they're going to keep going here.
3: Get what you've got.
4: It's incredible. So keep your eye on this side of the frame. You see that?
19: Got it.
4: Uh-huh. Yeah.
3: And then lightens up.
4: Uh-huh.
3: And disappears.
4: Uh-huh.
3: Crazy. It isn't crazy. It's crazy. It's crazy.
4: It's insane.
3: What, did anybody else analyze crazy. That?
4: Everyone. Don't forget, our scientists have taken all the data for 8 weeks nonstop looking into what could this possibly be. This is radiation emission. And look at that.
3: And there is a
4: Huge burst.
3: Incredible.
4: Exactly of 43.37. That happens exactly at the same time as that opening and closing. Then it correlates with radar. Right. They saw this cluster that happens to be exactly in the location of that thing. Anomaly. So,
3: okay. So you got a spike in the radiation, you got a figure. So what you're saying is that it's amorphous. It opens and closes, it contracts. So it's nothing like we know. It's nothing that is human knowledge.
4: Exactly.
3: We're pointing at something and saying how mysterious our world is.
4: This is what we think could be.
3: Okay.
4: A wormhole. Some sort of gateway, some sort of entry.
3: What about it? What about it? It's expanding and contracting.
4: Yeah.
3: Well, wormhole is a separation in time.
4: Yes.
3: All right? And so that you can go through this separation, you can go into another time zone.
4: That is what the scientists are investigating. That has never been explored before
19: zone?
4: In this way and recorded and measured in this way.
3: I think that's wonderful.
4: Yeah, yeah.
3: I think it's glorious
4: yes.
3: that you've gone to all this time and expense to look at phenomena that we don't know anything about.
0: So that's what they think they got. They think they got the image and data from a wormhole opening and then closing out there over Catalina Island. And I want to believe. And they so this is their best guess with all the data that they collected. And they got lots of it, too. So they had like about 15 to 20 people on site measuring things. And then they had a team of scientists behind the scenes analyzing the data. But what they showed on screen, the actual image, it's not much. It literally looks like six dots. There's no ship coming out of this portal. There's nothing that is visually conclusive. It was basically a bit of a letdown when you're looking for what we want, which is like a nice visual, like a nice GIF. Or a movie of a portal opening up and then something zipping out and closing. That would have been great. We didn't get that.
19: I just love the idea that he calls it it's like a new time zone. Like you're going from, you know, like I guess it's funny to me because I live on the border. So in 30 minutes, I can be in Central Time, even though I live on the East Coast time. It's like, oh my God, somebody changed time zones is how I heard it.
0: Yeah, well, I think, Bill, they should have cut that part out, but they left it in there that they're opening up wormholes to skip time zones to save a
6: Let's
0: few hours.
6: Let's not bury the lead here. I think Chris is trying to tell us he is a time traveler.
0: Oh, okay. I didn't know that. He probably has some sort of harp device, possibly Project Looking Glass in his closet.
6: He can move back and forth an hour.
19: On the average workday, I go back and forth between Central and Eastern constantly, so... Yes, I am a time traveler in that respect.
0: Does your phone automatically update when you go to a new time zone?
19: Usually, yes.
0: That's kind of annoying, isn't it?
19: Even with my location services off. So how does that work?
0: I don't know.
6: Did you say that the guy from Skinwalker Ranch was there?
0: Yeah, Travis did appear.
6: I think if Cretchid were here, he would want to know the condition of the gentleman's phone.
0: Well, Travis's phone is fine. It is the other guys on Skinwalker Ranch. I believe his name is Dragon, the head of security. His phone seems to be on the fritz quite a bit.
24: Cretchid?
6: Okay.
19: Oh, so they got like phone STDs spreading around.
0: Yeah. Now, Shatner did appear. He appeared three times in this film. And then in the middle section, he had to mention whales because I think it was some kind of reference to Star Trek IV, The Voyage Home, where they had to collect whales to communicate with this alien device that was wrecking the world. So they took over a Klingon ship, slungshot it around the sun to travel back in time so Captain Kirk and those groovy guys could hang out in 1980s San Francisco. So Shatner had to mention that.
3: There is a phenomena that you haven't mentioned.
4: Yes.
3: We know that whales sing songs.
0: He pontificates a little bit. I don't know if what he's saying has anything to do with the overall investigation. I guess they booked Shatner probably for the day. They said, okay, we're going to give you 1 hour with Shatner. It's going to cost you $100,000. So
19: it's going to cost you three whales.
0: Yeah, they're going to give, you got to give Shatner a lot of money. So let him do what he's got to do, then show him stuff about UFOs and let him pontificate.
5: You know? I'll give you $10,000.
0: Oh, that's too low for Shatner.
6: Shatner, he loves money. He's never turned down anything.
19: Shatner's a 14 grand kind of guy.
0: Yeah, he is. Like Shatner would come to Columbus, Ohio quite a bit during comic conventions and stuff like that, and he would sign autographs. And I think the last time I saw him down there, it was a few years ago, he was charging, I think, $100 or $120 for a picture. You can get your picture taken with Bill Shatner and an autograph. So not that bad of a deal, but you got to imagine that thousands of people are doing that. And the comic book conventions, they pay a flat fee to get him in there. So he probably made a couple hundred thousand for the weekend. His favorite place to eat, Japanese Steakhouse right across the street. He loved Japanese Steakhouse.
6: Not Arby's.
0: No, not an Arby's guy. Not as far as I know. I think he's a Japanese Steakhouse kind of guy.
19: I thought everybody was an Arby's guy.
0: Well, I mean, when you're Bill Shatner, you can take it up a notch, you know?
19: I tell you what, this is not a plug for Arby's. We're not sponsored by Arby's, but goddamn it, I had a smokehouse brisket at Arby's. First time I'd been in Arby's in like 5 years, and that thing was so good.
0: Would you say you went partially because of this show?
19: Yeah, actually, because I was with my coworkers and I was like, let's go to Arby's because they want to go to McDonald's. I was like, bro, I've worked at McDonald's when I was like 16. You do not want to eat in a McDonald's. I don't know if I might have told the show on my podcast before, but I might have told the story on my podcast before, but I watched The Breakfast Managers. I had not even been at McDonald's for a week working. It was my first job. I was 16. And I watched The Breakfast Managers snort rails of Xanax, crush it up and snort them off the breakfast grill before they turned them on.
0: Okay. I'd rather have that than like any
6: that
0: kind
6: on the menu?
0: Yeah. I'd rather have that than a lot of other of the gross stuff that happens behind the counter, like people bathing in like those giant tubs or peeing in the fryer, in the fryer, peeing in the milkshake thing. Like the Xanax, fucking give it to me all day.
19: At least a dozen times, because I worked at the McDonald's back then. I worked at the McDonald's by Dollywood in Tennessee, Dolly Parton's amusement park.
0: Oh, I know it well.
19: And yes, and I saw at least a dozen times, if not more, customers that were assholes at the drive-thru. And even managers did it, not just everybody, but just like anybody did it. I didn't do it, but I saw managers do it. I saw coworkers do it. If somebody was an asshole in the drive-thru, they would intentionally drop the burger on the floor before they put it in the bun and serve it.
0: Yeah,
6: that shit doesn't happen at Arby's.
0: No,
6: they have held themselves to a higher standard. Did you know that they just now finally released their first ever hamburger?
0: Arby's?
6: Yes, it's called the Wagyu beef burger. It's their first ever hamburger. It took 2 years of development. It's 50% larger than a quarter pounder. And apparently the reviews are in and it's supposed to be really good.
0: Wow. Okay. All right.
6: I'm not coming to this show without some Arby's news.
0: All right.
20: This is how much, what I want. This is what I need.
19: How much does it cost?
6: They did not say that.
0: Undisclosed price.
20: I can buy you for $1.
0: Undisclosed price.
19: Is it $1?
0: Well, listen, we can talk about fast food all day. And we might, but we're going to move on here a little bit. We have a lot of other news to get to.
19: Oh, yeah.
0: Well, I'll read you down some headlines that I got here. I pulled some clips. I don't know if I'm going to play them of Matthew McConaughey talking at the White House about gun control, but it's just kind of sad. You know, it's there's a lot of acting going on, and I don't know really what to say about it. He could have been President McConaughey with the way he was performing, and I think how much attention that he got. This is the only clip I got.
8: I want to be a marine biologist.
0: That's what I got.
9: I was a marine biologist.
19: I think Tom Cruise maybe could be his Veep. No, I, The only thing I'll say about this, because I did watch the whole thing because I'm a fucking jackass. The only thing I will say about it is Jordan Peterson tweeted out the link to his whole full video with McConaughey. And Jordan Peterson, of all people, said, wouldn't you love to have a president that talks like this? He's just making sense. Something along those lines. And it's like,
0: he did a lot of weird stuff. Like, he walked up to on the podium and did one of his clicks. Like, that's him. doing like a kind of click thing. It's almost it's like he beeped himself in right there.
19: It's just like, I don't know. Like, I don't like,
6: I mean, he could have been.
19: As much as I like Jordan Peterson, I don't like Canadians fucking weighing in on the gun control laws of the United States.
0: I'm trying to see if I have anything. Like, there's this. There's like a, this. He also, I think he said marine biologist, but he had like a, he over enunciated and it really seemed like he was acting a bit. I'm sure it affected him somehow.
19: Enunciated
0: a lot of his words and like he had a lot of inflections. And so yeah. I don't know. I mean, it was kind of weird.
19: All right.
6: They're just going to sub him in for Joe Biden.
0: People would, I think, be okay with that at this point. They're
6: just going to pretend were gonna like do that with Tom nobody's Hanks, watching.
19: I thought, for a while. I thought Tom Hanks was going to be in here for a minute.
0: Oh, maybe. In related political entertainment news, we have Jason Alexander of Seinfeld weighing in on what you should be doing over the next few days. So here. Let's take a listen to Jason Alexander and all the wonderful things he suggests you do.
10: Everybody, it's Jason Alexander, internationally beloved comedy superstar and television icon from the 90s.
19: Duckman.
10: People know me, if they know me, primarily for comedy, for all things comedic, for making people laugh, or at least trying to. And I think that's why the good folks at Midas Touch asked if I could perhaps lend a comedic viewpoint to a rather serious subject, that being January 6th and the January 6th insurrection. You know, I have looked at it from every comedic angle I can think of, and I tell you, it is elusive. I am not exactly putting my finger on the comedic button.
0: Wait a second. The fact that an ex-reality TV star who became president, who rallied people to come to the White House, one of which was wearing a buffalo helmet, who charged into the Capitol building and then into the congressional building, you don't find anything about that so silly and ridiculous and funny that you can't crack a joke over that. Like, it is like one person died there. It could have been worse. You can't find any.
19: By the way, that person was a Trump supporter.
0: Was that? Right.
19: I said, by the way, that person that died was a Trump supporter, Ashley Babbitt. Say her name. And then I saw Rob Reiner the other day saying that 7 people died at that rally. It's like, did they? Yeah, I don't know.
0: I'm not even picking apart that. I'm like, you're going too and in the wrong direction.
19: I'm reading into it.
0: From a comedic point of view, if he claims to be a funny guy. He can't see anything funny about the situation at all. Nothing ridiculous stands out. Now, I know Jason Alexander from Seinfeld, and he had brilliant writers behind him.
19: Duckman was a great show.
0: I never watched Duckman. So, but most of the things I've seen Jason Alexander in, he's had people writing for him, where he has been saying other things other that funny people have written for him, and I don't view him as a naturally funny guy. He's brilliant as an actor on Seinfeld and a lot of other things, but when it comes to comedy, I don't look to him.
6: He's not a stand-up comedian, I don't believe.
19: No, he's not.
6: I think there's something that does to you that builds like a real understanding of humor by being a stand-up comedian and working that for a long, long time. Obviously, we could ask Sam that, but I don't think Jason Alexander had to go through that. So he might not honestly find anything funny about that because he's probably not a funny guy in real life when he doesn't have expensive writers and tremendous characters that are being built for him. So maybe he looks at January 6th and he's just so, his head's so politically up his own ass that he's unable or unwilling to see the very obvious humor in January 6th. First of all, let's start with the fact that anybody that says it's like 9/11, that's fucking hysterical. Those people should be institutionalized.
0: I think
19: no, but let's break that down and take it a step further. Jason Alexander he's not only having to, like, he doesn't just have his lines fed to him. He has no original opinions in acting. But I would say beyond that, his opinion on January 6th is probably being scripted to him as well.
6: True, he just said that Midas Touch brought him in.
0: They said, hey, can you come in and speak on our behalf or let people know? Like, if the Buffalo guy
19: because January 6th was a tire fire?
0: If the Buffalo guy got up in front of the judge and said this, it would be funny.
11: Was that wrong? Should I not have done that?
0: See, that would be great. A call back to Seinfeld. And then you would have to find humor in that, right, Jason? Maybe not. Let's play a little bit more of what Jason Alexander thinks we should be doing. Here we go.
10: You got American citizens storming our nation's capital, breaching the barricades, attacking police officers, breaking and entering our Capitol building itself, committing further acts of violence, vandalizing and destroying hallways, the corridors, the offices.
11: These pretzels are making me thirsty.
10: Openly calling for the capture of sitting members of our government with the intent to bring them physical harm or death. All in the organized effort to stop
22: the
10: constitutionally guaranteed process
22: of
10: certifying the results of a national election. If there's comedy there, it certainly does not write itself. Now, it could be we don't know the end of the story. We all certainly think we know the story.
0: He then goes on for another 2.5 minutes about this.
19: He sounds like he's acting. He's acting.
0: Well, he sounds very concerned. He obviously cares about this topic a lot, and he is urging people to tune in to the live coverage that will be happening tonight. I think it's happening
19: tonight.
0: In 15 minutes. There's going to be a live coverage of the January 6th event, and
19: it's going to be crazy.
0: It's going to be happening,
12: buddy. It's all happening.
20: I'll tell you this: this is not going to be boring, boys and girls.
0: Yes, thank you. So they're it's prime time, and they're really coming out with all their stars. So you got Matthew McConaughey mentioning marine biology. You have a guy who played
19: marine biology,
0: George Costanza, who always he didn't even want to be a marine biologist. That's what Seinfeld said he was. So, oh boy, it's just there's a lot of synchronicities going on. But we're gonna move on.
19: Jeez, oh man,
0: there is the entertainment section. Let's see here. The Bilderberg Group is meeting. Did that meeting wrap up, Charlie? Do you know?
19: I think it's already over.
6: I think so.
19: I
6: think they plotted our extermination last weekend.
0: Yeah. Well, I according to this news article that I have, they were meeting in secret to discuss disinformation.
6: Right.
0: So
19: that story in itself could have been disinformation. Bum, bum, bum.
0: Yeah.
6: Smith Modernization Act of 2012 legalized propaganda, so it could all just be part of propaganda.
0: So the Bilderberg Group first meeting was 1954, the agenda being building back Europe following the Second World War. So the list of attendees this year who attended was former Google CEO, CIA director, Pfizer CEO, all these people, and they had a whole list of items that they needed to get to, and that was included NATO challenges, China, Indo-Pacific realignment, Russia, continuity of government, and the economy, disruption of the global financial system. Disinformation was up there. Energy security and sustainability, post-pandemic health, fragmentation of democratic societies, trade and deglobalization, and Ukraine, of course. Yay! So there you go. And also, you know, Peter Thiel was there as well. A lot of people were there. I'm trying to figure out in my head which group has more power, Bilderberg or the World Economic Forum.
6: Well, if it's a Venn diagram, there's a lot of interlocking members
0: sure.
6: that are members of both. So it's not so much one versus the other. And I would throw the United Nations group in there as well. They're all working together. Some of the members are members of multiple groups. I would say, though, that the one part of the Bilderberg that concerns me the most, and one of the most dangerous people out there, is former CEO of Google, Eric Schmidt, who's running the Pentagon's artificial intelligence programs and starting up venture capital funds and financing a lot of this AI, Pentagon, Department of Justice type of inventions that are really easy to turn on us, you know, to depending on how you set them up. He's really a very pivotal person, and he's one of those guys that shows up in all of these things. He'll be at Davos. He's at he's at all the big events. So a guy like that is super dangerous.
0: And combine that with Palantir. So Palantir I believe it's run by Peter Thiel. And Palantir is basically data analytics. It's hard to explain, but it is a stream of data collected from pretty much everywhere. And it gets funneled into these processors. And then you can make queries upon it to determine dangers and threats, whether it's in your local town, whether it's at the national level, or even at the global economic level. You make projections based upon this data. You kind of get the feeling and mood based upon a particular demographic that you're looking at. You combine that data stream with what ex-CEO Eric Schmidt is doing, and then you have almost a holy grail of unfettered access to everyone's data. And then you're having AI that could make decisions upon that data. And one of the stories that I always bring up every few months is that the CIA claimed, I think in 2015, that it could predict social unrest and social change 5 to 7 days out based upon computer programmed algorithms, social media posts, all that kind of stuff. Like, the CIA claimed that capability publicly.
6: Yep.
0: 7 years ago. I'm sure it's way far out.
19: If they tell, yeah, you said they claimed that 7 years ago. If they are telling you that they can claim 7 days out, they probably can claim that 7 years out, because yeah. technology is always how far ahead?
0: I mean, depending on what some people say, 50 to 100 years. I mean, it depends. Yeah. I think it depends on the type of te-

0: on these breakout sessions. You know, they're having lunch, probably having some Arby's. They talk about how we're going to address this stuff. They probably have better catering than Arby's, but who knows? Maybe Chick-fil-A.
1: Not when Trump was running things, remember?
0: That's true.
1: Remember that legendary picture of him for all the college football players with just walls of Big Macs?
2: Yeah.
3: Huh. Yeah, no, I loved the fact check on that. It was like, he's like, we have burgers a mile high. And then Snopes came in, they were like, actually, the burgers that Trump was pointing at, they were only 12 feet high.
2: Look at the size of that guy.
3: Put that on the list of lies.
0: So Bilderberg's back in the news. This is their first meeting since the pandemic. So that's some good news.
4: That's good news.
0: Oh, yeah.
3: Shout out to Luke Radowski, who's, as far as I can tell, been the only one there live on the scene.
0: There's been some other people. There's Luke's been there, and I think some people from the Gray Zone, some of Jimmy Dore's people. So it's a nice issue that a lot of people, progressives from the left and then people on the anarchistic right, care about, because you should get to know your rulers. And, I think that's the best way to understand what's going on, is trying to get information that would come out of these meetings about what's going to happen in the next few years. But they're pretty tight-lipped about it.
1: In doing that, you say know who your rulers are. Let's talk about Peter Thiel, right? He's one of the PayPal mafia guys, one of the guys that started PayPal with Elon Musk.
3: With Elon.
1: Yep. He's the owner of a company called Ambrosia, which is taking young children's blood and selling it to old rich people.
0: Oh.
1: He runs Palantir with Alex Karp.
3: Pause there, Charlie, if you could. Yes. Is that where the term ambrosia salad came from? Like, if I'm at a Thanksgiving and someone brings ambrosia salad, does that have children's blood?
0: I think ambrosia is a biblical reference.
1: Yeah, I think that's
4: probably. You're drunk on our children's blood, for God's sake.
3: Well, what's in the ambrosia salad that I'm eating? Oh, God.
1: You get the fake blood.
0: Yeah. They're not going to spring for that. But go on, Charlie.
3: Carry on.
1: Yeah, sorry. So, I mean, he's notorious for financing friend of the show Hulk Hogan mm-hmm. in his lawsuit against Gawker.
0: Did he? Oh yeah, I forgot about that.
1: Because Gawker outed him as a homosexual. Not that anyone really cared one way or the other.
4: That's for damn sure.
1: But he didn't want it out there, and he wanted to destroy them. And so he financed Hulk Hogan to sue Gawker, and they won and put him out of business.
0: Yep.
1: So, and he's a Republican. He's a Trump supporter. Mm-hmm. So he's an interesting dude. And Palantir, 97% of their revenue comes from the Department of Defense. They are essentially, there is no separation between them and the intelligence agencies. And they're crunching numbers in a way that can be very dangerous. So you have to wonder, like, who, like you said, know who's ruling over you. Well, that's Peter Thiel. Alex Karp has some questions too. He's actually the guy running Palantir. He's got some questions about his sexual history and some insane shit that he's into. So I think it's safe to say these are the wrong people to be in charge of things. But we can't pretend like they don't exist either. We have to sort of keep an eye on them and watch what they're doing, because we're in a situation where they have undue influence. Peter Thiel bought 10%. He financed 10% of Facebook for $500,000.
0: Wait a second. How much?
1: He put $500,000 into Facebook early.
0: Okay.
1: Early. Got 10% of the company.
0: I didn't know you.
1: When it went public, he made $1 billion on just that one deal.
4: Oh no!
1: So he's got unlimited money. And now in a relationship with Eric Schmidt and the Pentagon, it's just, you know, it's just something to keep your eye on, because that's like the next level of this stuff is moving into this quantum computer.
0: Well, you're wondering how they're going to find us. Well, right there, Charlie spit it out there, which is Peter Thiel, Palantir, data analytics, then AI with ex-Google guy. And what are they going to do with it? Well, here's the next story here, which is DHS to go after conspiracy forums in terror threat bulletin. Oh, yes. A bulletin. The Department of Homeland Security issued a terror threat bulletin Tuesday, warning that online forums harboring domestic violent extremist content and conspiracy

0: theories have encouraged copycat attacks in the wake of the mass shooting at the Robb Elementary School in Uvalde, Texas. So,
1: that kind of brings a new word, a new meaning to the word bullet in.
0: I suppose so.
1: Yeah. You can give me a buzzer. Yeah.
2: Disappointed!
0: Analysis from DHS Office of Intelligence and Analysis assesses that these online platforms have also seized on the event to attempt to spread disinformation and incite grievances, including claims it was a government-staged event meant to advance gun control measures. As an analysts probe recent tragedies in search of common factors or motives, researchers have uncovered a disturbing trend among gunmen of fatal shootings nationwide. Terrorism, this is from a tweet, Mark Summer. Terrorism Bulletin warns of heightened risk of violence from people who believe the 2020 election was fraudulent, that the border is open, and in the racist great replacement conspiracy theory, or in other words, Tucker Carlson's audience. Okay. So that's the tweet sent out by Mark Summer. Okay.
1: Oh, Tucker.
0: So that's the bulletin right there, and they'll use all that software we just mentioned to find people. So there we go.
1: By the way, shout out to Tucker for giving Alex Stein a shout out this week. That was pretty cool.
3: You got him dinged from Twitter, though.
0: Yeah, well, that's what's going to happen when you get your when you poke your head above the water that Alex Stein is doing. He's got national attention at this point, doing all his tomfoolery and shenanigans.
3: Yeah, we did a show with him, me, Alex, and Chris.
0: Yeah, I'm sure.
1: Yeah, we talked about 9/11
3: for like 3 hours.
0: Yeah. Oh, really?
1: It was good. Yeah. It was a good show. Yeah, now I think Alex might be too big for my britches now, because now he's guest hosting for the Alex Jones show nowadays. So I don't know.
0: Is he?
1: Yeah. Yeah, he's been on InfoWars like 4 times now.
0: Oh, okay. Yeah, well, good for him.
1: By the way, while we're kind of taking a pause, I just have to say, Bud Light Orange, do not buy it. This is garbage.
0: Bud Light Orange?
1: I thought it was like Bud Light Lime wasn't good, but I was like, Bud Light Orange, that might be good. No, it's not. So do not buy Bud Light Orange.
4: Not
1: this
4: a joke.
1: Is not an ad. This is an ad to not buy this. But I'm still going to drink it because it's all I have in the house.
0: So it's got like an orange flavor to it?
1: Mm-hmm. What is this? It's made with orange peels and natural flavors, which, as we know, natural flavors is just a brand name that can be anything. So
3: yeah.
0: That's awful.
1: I think it's like 4.5% ABV. Yeah, it's not good, but it's the only beer I got in the house right now, so that's what I'm drinking.
0: All right. Well, drink away. Drink a bunch of those.
1: I'm not going to drink too many.
2: Stop it.
1: I'm at the second one for the day.
3: One lemon's going to get you. Yeah. Don't drink too many.
2: Stop it with the ignorance.
1: I should have, instead of Bud Light Don Orange, I should have bought Bud Light Don Lemon.
0: Do they still make Bud Dry?
1: What is that?
3: I don't think so.
0: I think that's before your time, Chris. Back in the 90s, they said they had
1: I was born in 94.
0: Yeah, well, you weren't drinking back then. They had an ad called, it was like, why ask why drink Bud Dry?
3: Yeah.
1: Okay.
0: And I don't know what the angle of Bud Dry, I think it was just like a little different flavor. I think it's probably what the same thing they're doing with that bullshit over there with the Bud Orange. Is that they just wanted like a new marketing angle to sell more alcohol.
1: I remember on the Colbert Report, Stephen Colbert would drink Bud Light Limes. And I tried the Bud Light Lime and I was like, this is horrible.
0: Oh, it's got to be Bud Light Orange.
3: You have to be gay to drink Bud Light Lime, I think.
0: It's got
3: to
0: be bullshit.
1: Maybe I am gay, man. What are you saying?
2: Yes.
3: I'm just saying.
1: No, I'm not gay. Not that I know of.
0: You don't know. It's Gay Pride Month. You could be out there experimenting, trying to...
5: I love you, Chris.
0: Trying to find yourself. We don't know. Well, okay. It is top of the hour. What do you say, guys? You want to open up the phone lines a little bit here?
1: Hell yeah, dude. I love the phone lines.
0: Let's open the phone lines a little bit.
5: All right, I'm going to shut up and take your calls.
0: And
5: that doesn't sound too good.
0: No, it doesn't sound too good, does it? 614-388-9109, or you can Skype directly in, and we have a few more stories for everyone. I mean, it's so much. Like, Charlie sent over a lot of links. There's like some more cryptid and UFO stuff I want to get to.
1: We can forego my stories because mine were pretty dumb.
0: Well, all the stories are dumb, Chris.
1: All right. Well, we'll work in maybe one of mine.
0: All right. Caller, you're on the air.
4: Hi. Hello. Scarlett from Los Angeles, California.
0: Scarlett from L.A. How you doing?
4: I'm doing good. I just was calling in to say that I've been listening to the show since 2018, I think almost 4 years now, and I have never missed a single episode. I even bought a waterproof speaker so that I can take with me into the shower so I can listen to you guys' show, because I never miss anything.
0: Oh, my
4: and
0: God.
4: And it's just a comfort listening. There's nothing. I just sit back and I just listen. I listen to you guys in the car while I do chores, just all the time. And I just really appreciate what you guys talk about, paranormal, you know, conspiracy theories and everything. You guys are a really unique show. And just wanted to appreciate what you guys do.
0: Well, thank you. You're one of the few women listeners that call in. I think our audience is right around 10 to 15% women. This is kind of like a very juvenile dude show. So we appreciate you taking the time to listen. I mean, it really is a pretty stupid show, isn't it?
4: Well, yeah, sure.
0: Yeah, it is.
4: Just a bunch of guys being dudes.
0: Yeah.
4: But I appreciate it.
0: Well, we appreciate you listening out there in L.A. How are you holding up out there?
4: Oh, my God. You know, I'd say you walk into a Trader Joe's, about 80% of people are wearing masks. Yeah. And I only wish Joe was on the show right now so he can rage out at that. But a lot of people are wearing masks.
1: The real Trader Joe.
4: Everyone's wearing masks. It's madness. Yeah. And now that this monkeypox is coming out, I see a lot more people wearing masks. Now,
0: so. Yes.
5: Release the monkeypox.
0: Well, it will be happening. Right, well, thank you very much. We appreciate you calling up.
4: Can I get a rapid Alex Jones name list? You know, Eric, Danny, Samantha.
0: Sure.
4: You know.
5: Kevin, David, Tyler, right. Daryl, Brian, Joseph, Forrest, Mike, Charles, Josh, Tom, Jeff, Brian, Jim, Jason, Scott, Jenny, Brian, Larry, James, Stan, and Riley, all of you.
0: Thank you.
4: All right. Thank you. Call me up.
1: She said it was a comfort show, and after like a couple weeks of Pornhub and pillows, man, I make a comfort myself.
0: Caller, you're on the air.
6: Hello? Hello? Hello?
0: Hello?
7: Hello? Hello?
6: Hey, what's up, guys? It's Adam from Deborah Gets Red Pilled.
0: Oh, hey, what's up, Adam?
1: Adam, my man.
3: What's up, brother?
6: I'm a big fan of all of you. You all been on my show.
0: Yeah, now you're on our show.
6: Yeah, it's amazing.
0: This is crazy. What's on your mind, Adam?
1: Showception. It's like cumception. We should build a comfort.
0: Well, now you're through. Hey, didn't you recently go to Puerto Rico?
6: I did go to Puerto Rico.
0: I'm thinking about going next year if the world's still here. Do you recommend that I go?
6: If you could go to Puerto Rico right now, I would say no. It might be different the next time, this time next year, but it was a masked up hellscape.
0: Really?
6: It was, it was like probably 95% of the people wore masks. The only people not wearing masks were the gringos. It was hot. It was like 90 degrees with 90 degree humidity. I saw like little kids passed out in strollers wearing masks, like little 2-year-old kids. It was a bummer, man. It's the only place I've ever been asked about my vaccination status. You walk up to restaurants and they try to spray your hands with a bottle full of rubbing alcohol. And when you say no, they're really surprised because nobody's ever said no to them before. And, everything's really expensive beyond that. But I mean, it's beautiful. It's warm. The beach is cool.
0: Yeah, I mean, my wife and I are looking to go next year at some point in time to really kind of explore the island, and what you're telling me, it doesn't sound like a very positive experience.
6: Yeah, I would go to Mexico if I were you.
0: Okay.
6: If you had the opportunity. But it was cool. Like, we stayed with some friends that have a house there and live there 6 months a year, They're like crypto people, so they go there so they don't have to pay taxes. And they had an old Toyota 4Runner from the 90s, and they rented it to us for like $30 a day, and we just like we drove from the West Coast all the way to the East Coast, man. So it was cool. Got to see like every part of the island, but yeah.
0: You see any UFOs? A lot of UFOs in Puerto Rico.
1: Last time I went, we had a bunch of extra money to spend. We called it Snorter Rico.
6: Yeah. No, I didn't see any UFOs. It was a good time. I got to spend time with my wife, and it was fun. Got to go on first vacation ever together, really, in like 7 years. So that was cool. But other than that, if you have the opportunity to go somewhere else, I would recommend it.
0: Okay, fine. You're going to break my wife's heart, but I'll let her know.
3: Hey, Adam, is our episode up yet?
6: Yeah, I just put it out.
3: Oh, cool. Send me a link. I'm going to, because that was fun. We had a good time.
6: Yeah, I was trying to.
5: Give me more twisting!
6: I was trying to put it up on YouTube the other day, and I couldn't. And it was like, I realized I had a strike. They'd given me a strike from having Jason Burmes on in like April of 2021.
0: Jeez. Yeah, they'll go back. Once they find one, they need to stick through everything, and then next thing you know, you either have to delete your archives and or just get banned. So,
3: I just got two strikes on my YouTube account for posting Union of the Unwanted videos.
0: Yeah, oh my god,
3: for Peter McCullough and Judy Mikovits.
1: I haven't even gotten on to YouTube because I'm just like, okay, at this point, so many people I know have been banned off YouTube. I'm just gonna hang out here and just posted in our RSS feed. But then I realized, I heard this on No Agenda maybe a year ago, because I started the podcast 2.5 years ago, I think. If according to the Squarespace Terms of Service, if Squarespace deems your episode inappropriate in some way, then they have the right somehow to ban it from your provider. So somehow Squarespace apparently can reach out, or sorry, somehow Spotify can reach out to Squarespace and have an episode banned.
0: Probably.
1: And they reserve the right to do that. That's in the TOS.
0: Yeah, that's why I don't use that. I use Libsyn, and then I'm building my own, because Libsyn's the most lenient when it comes to, they just host stuff. For the most part, don't get involved with politics. They're just a hosting service. But I can see Squarespace doing that, and I can definitely see them communicating with Spotify. So, well, hey, Adam, thank you for calling up, buddy. We got to get you on Union of the Unwanted.
3: Oh, yeah.
6: Yeah, I'd like to come back on again sometime. That'd be cool. And shout out to you guys out there. You're three of my favorite podcasts all together as one. So thanks for taking the call, and take me out with a goblin, please.
0: You got it. If you want a goblin, you got the goblin.
1: Love the goblin, man. The goblin. Come back on my show soon.
5: The creature.
6: Anytime, bro. See you guys.
0: Bye.
6: Bye.
0: It's
3: Hey, Mike, when you set up your IPFS, when you set up your Raspberry Pi and all that stuff, mm-hmm. Would it be too much to ask for you to like film it?
0: Yeah, how you do I was going to do a tutorial on it. Yeah. I was going to do a tutorial
3: because I think that would be super helpful for a lot of people that are thinking about that to sort of see like what that process is, because I don't know enough about it. We had Ernie Hancock on and he was talking all about it. But I just don't know. I'm not tech. I don't have the technical background to really understand it. But I get a feeling that like if you were to explain how it all worked, it would make a lot more sense to dummies like me.
0: I will do it. When I set it up again on my new cluster, I'll do my best to explain it and how everyone can use it. It's still kind of convoluted, but yeah, I'll do my best, Charlie. Caller, you're on the air.
7: Hey, what's good, y'all? I hope I don't sound too terrible. I got a different setup for today, unfortunately.
1: You sound terrible!
7: Good.
5: My sky point out for a minute.
7: Do you know what Matthew McConaughey would suggest to voters?
0: What he would suggest to voters?
7: Yeah, you got to vote all blue, all blue, all blue.
0: All blue, all blue, all blue?
1: Blue ball.
7: Like all right, all right, all right.
0: All right, okay. I get it now.
5: It's coming.
3: How could you have done that?
0: I get it now. Okay.
7: You know, I had to. I had to. I had to do it.
5: You're eating something real bad.
8: All right.
7: I actually had a question for Sir Seat Sitter, a.k.a. Skidmark, and Charlie Robinson. Are we ever going to see...
1: Is my name Sir Seat Sitter, a.k.a. Skidmark, and Charlie Robinson? That's my whole name?
7: Yep. No, that was... Okay. There's a definitive
1: pause. All right, sorry.
0: Yeah, but there was a... Logically, the end statement was there.
1: Okay.
7: are we going to see Charlie Robinson on Battle of the D-Bags Part 6 or 5?
3: Yeah.
1: I have invited Charlie, and I have invited Midnight Mike. It'll be sometime in the fall if they're down.
7: Ooh, yes. Very exciting. Yes.
3: Yeah, me too. Yeah, me too. I can't talk about it.
0: It's tough.
1: You can publish it. Honestly, I like having the D-Bags public because we've already crossed bridges where somebody had already picked one, and the other person I had to tell them, like, no, someone already picked that douchebag.
3: Do you want me to say who my first pick is?
1: Yeah.
3: It's Steven Seagal.
0: Oh, yes. You son of a bitch.
3: I mean, checkmate.
1: Yeah.
3: Nobody's a bigger douchebag than Steven Seagal.
0: That's a pretty good one, I gotta say.
1: Well, people keep coming in with, like, Lavish brought George Soros, and then Kretcher brought Bill Gates, so now we got those two.
3: Well, I mean, is it douchebag or is it evil villain?
1: That's what that's what I've been saying. I don't know if you've heard the episodes of Battle of the Douchebags. We do them every time we've done them. We've done four now. We've done them live right after No Agenda ends. And people keep voting for... let me run through the winners. The first one was Ethan Klein, H3H3. The second one was Chink Junger, Young Turks. Yeah.
0: Hey, Boo Bear, are you listening to opera in the background?
7: There's graduations at work today, so... Yeah, we got to get real patriotic.
0: Oh, okay. Oh, so he listens to the Star Spangled. Okay.
9: I'm going
0: to
9: come back.
7: Hey, actually, real quick, Mike, and then I'll let y'all go. Sure.
1: Cool. I didn't mean to go.
7: Just today, I was able to get the PeerTube channel that you and I were discussing. I was able to get it set up to receive Satoshis. So now we got boostable videos.
0: Boostable Satoshi coin donations to that. Well, congratulations. You're doing some technical things for a non-technical person. See?
7: Yeah.
0: Charlie, even Booberry can do it.
3: Wow.
9: So let me succinctly and calmly as I can explain what's currently happening.
7: So if you could hit me with some Alex Jones technical malfunction karma. Hopefully we're going to be doing our first video live stream on Sunday with Dave Jones of Podcasting 2.0.
0: Okay, cool. Yeah.
9: We only have $500,000 computers, not $10 million ones like Fox News.
10: Okay, there's definitely something wrong with our phone system.
9: We have a phone system failure.
10: Man, what is going on with our phone system?
9: Yeah, I'm having a phone system issue in here.
0: There you go, Booberry. Hey, thanks for calling in, buddy.
9: Ice cream.
7: Thanks, y'all. Have a good one, y'all.
9: Ice cream. Ice cream cone.
1: I love how Alex in that clip you have, Mike, where he says like, we've spent hundreds of thousands of dollars on these equipment. Maybe we just throw them out and get new ones.
0: Well, yeah, when you get frustrated, I know how you feel sometimes. You put that much money in ice cream. Just doesn't work sometimes. Why is he playing ice cream over and over again?
1: I had six different ice cream clips and somebody brought up ice cream. Or maybe I imagined that somebody brought up ice cream. I don't know.
0: I don't think anybody brought up ice cream at all.
1: All right. Sorry.
0: I don't think anybody...
1: I'm closing out the clips window. It's my bad.
0: I don't think anybody mentioned anything about ice cream. I could be wrong. It is a fast-moving show. Well, thank you everyone for calling up. We got some headlines to get to. Not like we haven't been doing headlines already, but I guess we have some additional stuff. Let's see here. Okay, just some quick little things here. In the news, we have a UFO showing up during the Queen's Jubilee celebration.
9: That's good news.
0: You guys see that one? UFO
3: yes.
0: Showing up? Okay.
3: Yeah, like an orb or something.
0: It's an orb that flew through like the contrails of the jets that were flying over. It's pretty obvious.
3: Yeah.
1: I'm assuming the spelling of that is J-E-W-B-I-L-L-Y? Jubilee?
0: I think it is close to that, yes.
1: Okay.
0: Is G-U-B-I-L-E-E. Jubilee.
1: Okay.
0: Close. Then was a headline here, new reactive chemical found in Earth's atmosphere.
10: That's some good news on that front.
0: Oh, yes. There's a new chemical. I think it's called, it's O3. So it's oxygen trioxide. It's like, it's called trioxide. That's now in our atmosphere. And that's not good. It's almost like Earth is being terraformed for a silicon-based organism. Who knows? Then
3: ask Peter Thiel. He knows.
0: It does. It feels that way with everything that's going on. It feels like the Earth is being terraformed and it's being set up for whatever organism emerges next.
3: Our alien overlords.
0: Yes. Right. Possibly. Well, speaking of alien overlords, belief in Roswell UFO crash remains strong 75 years later. I'll bring this up on screen because this is kind of relevant. So a recent poll has demonstrated that many people in the U.S. still believe that aliens crashed at Roswell in 1947. There are a few events in UFO lore that are hotly as debated as the Roswell incident, an event that has been covered in countless books, documentaries, TV shows, movies over the last few decades. Exactly what was found scattered across the ranch approximately 30 miles north of Roswell in 1947 continues to remain a controversial topic, with some believing it was a crashed alien spacecraft, some subscribing to the official weather balloon story, and others again believing it was some sort of secretive government project that went awry and had to be covered up. Well, I got the book Area 51 by Annie Jacobs. In that book, she contests that it in her belief, it was a Soviet experiment with deformed children on board that crashed at Roswell. It was a Soviet vehicle with deformed children that were there. And there are other people that believe that it was actual aliens. There are people that believe it was Project Mogul. And then Nick Redfern believes that it was some sort of U.S. Experiment where they were actually using prisoners in high-altitude experiments. It's still hotly contested. But I did read